0: 80s. When you record songs off the radio, be annoyed at the guy talking over the start of the song. And I'm doing it now, aren't I? Sorry about that.
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0: good times and greatest hits here on Adelaide's Triple M. The Killers track, the final one they performed at the 2017 AFL Grand Final next. Yes, it's that time of year again. The big dance this Saturday. You can catch a special edition of Dead Set Legends kicking off at 9 a.m. and then the full Triple M coverage of the Grand Final from 1:30. You can catch it on the Listener app and, of course, also watch it on Channel 7. The Crows, evidently not in the Grand Final this year. However, Shazza Dittmar, who pops into Rooditz and Loz for breakfast occasionally, has some advice to try and make that happen next year.
1: Poor Nixie, I actually think you need to talk to my Wayne because I have a solution here.
0: Yeah.
1: There's a pill you can take when you can't get past a semi. I forget what it's called. I think you might know what it is, Dits, but it's been life-changing for us.
0: Shazza Dittmar with another corker. Catch up with anything you missed of Shazza this year so far on the Listener app. Just put in Root Dits and Loz for breakfast. Triple M.
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4: 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A breakdown in Parafield Gardens, the Salisbury Highway outbound near Kings Road, a lane block, delays on approach. Clear about the CBD, no dramas for the freeway or the Southern Expressway. A faster pasta lunch is more than a great meal. 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Now that's mighty good lunch value at Faster Pasta. That's the latest traffic on Adelaide's 104.7 Triple M.
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3: 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South Road though under the pump through Theberton and Myland as works continue, and works North Haven, Victoria Road near Sir Keith Smith Drive, both directions at 40. 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That's the latest traffic on Adelaide's 104.7 Triple M. I say
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22: Good morning, I'm Matthew Layton. The Prime Minister is brushing aside concerns from the US over planned social media laws. Washington claims Australia's digital duty of care could lead to censorship and hit American companies hardest. While Prime Minister Anthony Albanese says protecting Australians comes first.
23: I'll always stand up for Australia's national interests. And the digital duty of care is something that we've foreshadowed for some period of time.
22: A $1.35 billion insurance takeover has been rejected for a second time over competition concerns. The ACCC says IAG buying RAC Insurance in Western Australia would create too much market concentration, while RAC says the partnership would benefit members. And as the AFL is rolling out Kylie Minogue, the NRL is going the other way. Tones and I says a prior US commitment with McLemore ruled her out of the grand final. ARLC chair Peter Volandi says the game doesn't need a musical act, with about $1 million instead going to junior footy.
20: Triple M Adelaide. Sport.
22: Brisbane flies into Melbourne today ahead of Saturday's grand final. Co-captain Harris Andrews admits he's thought of bagging the three-peat.
24: You know, you have sort of dreams about that throughout different parts of the season. And then I feel like it gets on you very quickly getting to grand final week. For us, we're not sort of worried too much about, you know, what happens after the game and all that sort of thing. I think we're just focused on making sure we turn up and play with good energy and good effort.
22: The Dockers are today holding an open training session and fly to Melbourne tomorrow.
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22: Sunny today for Adelaide, down to 17 tonight. Partly cloudy tomorrow and 28. 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
0: Morning, it's Keegan with you, and we will repeat a song today. The music director has purposely made a mistake because he wants to empty our bank account. $50,000 could be yours if you manage to identify what song plays twice while you work. Jamie, Morford Vale, 13353. What'd you do with that money, mate?
1: Jeez, what would I do with that? Very long overdue holiday, mate.
0: Holiday? I've got a suggestion. Cooper Stadium, come the 17th of November. You won't have to travel far for a holiday. 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Foo Fighters. 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
0: Bask in the 80s-ness of that. 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

0: Terry Harrison sitting in the middle of an 80s triple play here on Adelaide's Triple M. Terry, Kapanda, 133.53. What's up, mate?
1: I'm just taking the chance here. I reckon I might have heard your song today.
0: $50,000 no repeat work day? No. Has not played before.
1: In that case, then I might wait until the one after. Yeah, I go.
0: Not sure that's how it works, Terry, but by that logic, I mean, it could be any of the next 50 songs, considering we are definitely repeating one today.
1: It could very well be. I'm just hanging on, all right?
0: Yeah, you just stay on the line, Terry. I'll pick you back up when it comes up.

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0: That's right, Rudits and Loz walking 30 Ks around Adelaide again, supporting See Differently this year, all thanks to McGain Real Estate. See Differently, they help people get assistance animals, the animals they need, and Daisy jumped on Rudits and Loz for breakfast a couple of weeks back to chat why that matters.
3: One of the stories that one of the instructors talks about is about an individual that wouldn't really get out of the house much at all, and then a year after when they're doing their aftercare, you know, their yearly encounter with their instructor, the client actually chose to meet at Westfield Marion.
4: You know,
3: that's what they were doing with their dog. So we're talking about someone that's not getting out of the house and then they're going to a shopping centre like Marion, which is, as we know, it can be a lot for anybody. So that's the sort of change we see.
0: Jump on the listener app to hear all about the Hike for Hope from Rudits and Loz for breakfast. Otherwise, triplem.com.au to make a donation, just like Barry, Candace, Les, and John have. 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
3: 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Crews are continuing works on a burst water main in Hope Valley on Hancock Road near Grand Junction Road. In North Haven, there's works to watch out for on Victoria Road near Sir Keith Smith Drive. Speed back to 40 in both directions past the scene. That's also the case for works in Hallett Cove on Lonsdale Road near Majors Road. We all want our kids to be safe, but many aren't. 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That's the latest traffic on Adelaide's 104.7 Triple M. I say
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19: 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Oh yeah, you hear it now, don't ya? 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
21: Good morning, I'm Matthew Layton. A war of words is brewing over Australia's push to tighten the rules on social media. The US says the proposed digital duty of care risks censorship and unfairly targets American tech companies. But Prime Minister Anthony Albanese says Aussie interests will come first. Myer has posted its second straight annual loss, sinking $276.5 million into the red. The retailer blames cost of living pressure, three interest rate hikes and higher fuel prices linked to the Middle East war. And there's a very different grand final soundtrack brewing between the NRL and AFL. The AFL has Aussie superstar Kylie Minogue this Saturday, while the NRL has scrapped its headline act after Tones and I cited a commitment with Macklemore. ARLC Chair Peter Volandis has told Nine, people come for the footy, not a pop concert.
22: People come to our game, for the entertainment of rugby league, not for 11 minutes of pop concert. If you want to go to a pop concert, you buy a ticket to go to a pop concert.
23: Triple M Adelaide. Sport.
21: Brisbane is likely to keep fighting Lachie Neal's one-game striking ban, which would rule him out of the grand final. Hall of Famer Nick Riewoldt says the vision doesn't give a clear answer.
24: The AFL QC Jeff Gleeson has said, there is not enough evidence to be sure that Neil's fist was clenched. So if there's not enough to know that it's clenched, how do you know that it's medium and not low?
21: And Isaac Heaney and Chad Warner are among five Sydney players set to address teammates today after being suspended.
25: A faster pasta lunch is more than a great meal. You also get to choose a selected drink favourite from just $4. Now that's mighty good lunch value at Faster Pasta.
21: Sunny today for Adelaide, down to 17 tonight, partly cloudy tomorrow and 28. 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

0: It's your home of the $50,000 no repeat work day, Adelaide's Triple M. It was on this day, 1978, that Blondie managed to roll out Parallel Lines. One way or another, I'm gonna find ya, I'm gonna get ya. Here in Adelaide, we missed out on seeing it performed with our own eyeballs, hearing it performed with our own eardrums by 1 year. A single year, Blondie hitting the Apollo the year before. The album, though, it was so close to missing one of the hallmark songs. It was only because they'd run out of material at a previous performance.
1: We played him everything we got. And he said, anything more? I think Chris said, well, we have this old song, you know, that we don't use because we've never been able to really finish it the way we wanted it. And that was Heart of Glass.

0: 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It's 104.7 Adelaide's Triple M. Rock set, they're going to scrub up nicely after this.
1: Triple M's Hike for Hope.
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0: That's right, Rude Hits and Loz for Breakfast walking 30Ks around Adelaide yet again this year supporting See Differently. They help people get the assistance animals they need, and every single donation to the Hike for Hope is going to help fund the journey from puppy to partner. Nicole is one of those people who's received an assistance dog, and she jumped on Rude Hits and Loz to talk about why that's important.
3: She has allowed me to walk to my local cafe on my own for the first time in 10 years.
4: Yeah.
3: To come into the city and go to the art gallery or meet friends.
4: Yep.
3: To go off bushwalking for 2 or 3 hours just because I feel like it.
4: Yep.
3: To travel on my own again.
4: Yeah.
3: You know, get on. We haven't done a flight yet. We're doing our first flight together in January.
4: Oh,
3: but,
4: cool.
3: Yeah, she's provided me with just enormous amounts of independence, yeah, and companionship, and she's a lot of fun too.
0: Catch the full chat with Nicole right now on the listener app. Put Rude Dits and Loz in there. Otherwise, jump on triplem.com.au to make a donation.

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1: Back to Jackson. 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The unicorn goes bang.
0: And maybe this is why he's called Dogger.
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0: It's your home of the $50,000 No Repeat Workday, Adelaide's Triple M. It's been Keegan with you. I can tell you a song will repeat today, but will it repeat with Matty O next? We've already played Gunners today. I can tell you that. This Gunners track coming up after the news, is it the same one? Will it be the second time we roll it out? Chisel on the way as well, a couple of songs off. Safe to say, we give Chisel a fair go here on Triple M. Highly likely that could be the repeat song as well. Could be your doorway to 50 grand. Triple M.
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26: Hello there, I'm Matthew Layton. Counter-terrorism officers have arrested a 65-year-old man accused of supporting ISIS from Australia. The arrest happened at Carlton in Melbourne, with police alleging he pledged allegiance to the group and shared thousands of extremist files and attack instructions. Barnaby Joyce's talk of a possible One Nation deal with the coalition is being shot down by the Liberals. Deputy Liberal Leader Jane Hume telling News 24, Angus Taylor and Matt Canavan are not aware of any talks.
27: No, I'm pretty sure that this is Barnaby clutching at straws. But I would put money on the fact that Tim Wilson's version of events is much closer to than Barnaby's at this point in time.
26: Prime Minister Anthony Albanese says he'll stand up for Australia's interests after the US criticised Labor's digital duty of care and AI safeguards. And starting or growing a family's getting tougher, with new research putting the annual cost of raising two children at $36,500.
25: Triple M Adelaide Sport.
26: Two men have been interviewed over separate crowd incidents after last weekend's prelim at the MCG. Police allege food was thrown at a woman and child, while another man was fined for allegedly throwing a bottle onto the field. Brisbane hasn't given up on getting Lachie Neale into the grand final, with the Lions considering an appeal. The tribunal upheld his one-match ban, despite Brisbane arguing no single frame showed his fist contacting Jack Ginnivan. And the five suspended Sydney players will speak to teammates today.
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26: Sunny today for Adelaide, down to 17 tonight. Partly cloudy tomorrow and 28. 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
29: 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There were lots of people. It was a great day. Thanks for coming, guys.
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1: That was one of the most painful experiences of my adult life. 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

0: What a song it is, right? David Bowie with Heroes. It is repeat week on Adelaide's 104.7 Triple M, meaning we will double up on a song before 2 today. And when you hear it, be the first to call me, 133353. You're on the standby list for 50K. As we welcome the Gunners to the BP Adelaide Grand Final in November. Lyndon, tell me about Appetite for Destruction, mate. You are there before anyone else?
1: Well, I was working Target years ago, and I was down in the receiving bay, mate, and I got my hands on them before anyone else got them, mate.
0: And what was it like to see the whole album in full for the first time?
1: Oh, Matty, it was unbelievable.
0: Well, let's go for a trip down memory lane. Sweet Child of Mine. Enjoy. Turn it up. You're on Triple M.

0: It's a police. You're locked on Adelaide 104.7 Triple M. We're bringing the biggest bands to town. Foo Fighters in November. We cannot wait. We'll get them on next.
1: I feel good.
0: And Triple M's Rush Hour, of course. It is September. It is the silly season for our main man, Billy Brownless, and this ought to prove it from yesterday's show.
2: Speaking of the Dolphins, they're going to ride up in the NRL.
3: Fins up, you reckon?
2: They are. There's only four teams left. They play Friday night at home. They win that. They're through to the grand final, Jim, in only their fourth season.
3: Yes. Give us a bit of a dolphin.
2: Well, Grab, do it again.
3: Oh, he's miming a dolphin.
2: Will it look good on the social
4: media? No, trust me, it won't.
3: Busy, will it look good? He's giving it the little, I don't know.
0: You can see for yourself. Just head to Instagram, Facebook and TikTok. Search Triple M's Rush Hour. Big show from the Dockers. The Unicorn, Luke Jackson, joins us. Mitch Cleary too, with all the latest AFL news. And a Fremantle quiz for a chance to win grand final tickets. On Triple M's Rush Hour, JB and Billy driving us home today from 4. I say hold on,
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0: It's repeat week on Adelaide's 104.7 Triple M. Tommy's in Norwood. What's happening, legend?
1: Just wanted to know. Yeah. You played that earlier today?
0: We haven't, unfortunately.
1: You haven't?
0: I know. What would you do with 50 large, my friend?
1: Go on a cruise.
0: Oh, I like that. Well, make sure you got 133353 ready to go, because I can tell you, a repeat is on its way. So, have we played Don Henley? What about In Excess? Or New Radicals? Is that ringing any bells? Because the repeat song will play between 1 and 2. There's your clue, Triple M family. It's all happening.
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4: Faster, faster, Smitey 1290 lunch just got better. Now there's 9 delicious dishes from just 1290. Now that's mighty good lunch value at Faster Pasta. There's reports of an incident on the southeastern freeway outbound near the tunnels approaching Crapers. It's heavy getting through. In Norlunga Centre, debris on the road to watch out for on Beach Road near Morton Road. Crews are continuing works on a burst water main in Hope Valley on Hancock Road near Grand Junction Road. Did someone say family dinner sorted? 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Aldi, good difference. And that's the latest traffic on Adelaide's 104.7 Triple M.
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20: Hello there, I'm Matthew Layton. Counter-terrorism police have arrested a 65-year-old man accused of playing a significant role spreading ISIS propaganda online. The Melbourne man was arrested in Carlton after an investigation allegedly uncovered about 10,000 extremist files. AFP Acting Assistant Commissioner Paula Hudson alleges he pledged allegiance to ISIS and acted as an online propagandist.
21: Joint counter-terrorism teams around Australia remain committed to identifying and disrupting anyone who is alleged to be participating in or supporting violent extremism, regardless of whether that activity occurs online or in the physical world.
20: The Prime Minister is staring down criticism from Washington over Labor's tech reforms. Speaking in New York, Anthony Albanese says Australia will stand firm on social media rules and AI safeguards, while Donald Trump wants AI renamed super intelligence. And senior Liberals are rejecting suggestions of a deal with One Nation, despite Barnaby Joyce claiming talks have taken place over governing together.
3: Triple M Adelaide. Sport.
20: Lachie Neal's grand final hopes are still alive, with Brisbane challenging his one-match suspension. The 33-year-old was banned for an off-the-ball strike on Hawthorn's Jack Ginnivan. And it's been a long road back to the big stage for Fremantle. Dockers great David Mundy says the fans, who've stuck through thick and thin, are now getting their reward.
22: I know there's a lot of confidence, a lot of hope transporting its way across from WA at the moment. I hope you guys are ready, because there's a wave of purple enthusiasm on its way.
23: Oh, come on, guys. I said party up.
24: Stuff it, Chad. We're moving house.
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20: Sunny today for Adelaide, down to 17 tonight. Partly cloudy tomorrow and 28. 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
0: $50,000. 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Would you book a holiday straight away? Would you fly to Melbourne for the granny? Would you go overseas? Would you fix the house? Give a bit to the kids? What would you do? Well, that's what we're offering you, and it's really simple. 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What do we have here? Powderfinger, My Happiness Indeed, because you're on Triple M.

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0: Phones are going absolutely bananas for Triple M's 50K, no repeat workday. All right, first caller is Mostyn's in Lonsdale. How are you, legend?
2: Oh, I'm good, yourself. How's yours?
0: Oh, mate, it's good. Good, you know, playing music to you. What are you up to, mate? Are you working? You got a day off? What's happening?
2: I'm working, scaffolding, just driving home.
0: Oh, nice, mate. So you finished work, you got in the car, you put Triple M on. And what are you calling about, my friend?
2: The double play, man.
0: So are you saying that we played one song twice today already?
2: Yes, that's what I'm saying, definitely. The Powderfinger.
0: What song?
2: Mr. Happiness.
0: It's My Happiness, yes! Hey, who's in the car with you?
3: It's Simon.
0: Oh, perfect. Do you guys work together?
3: I work with him. I can't be happier for him.
0: Hey, $50,000. What would you spend it on, legend, if you got it?
2: I'd buy a new house deposit, mate.
0: There you go. Well, happy days. You are one step away from $50,000. It is repeat week on Triple M. So when you hear the same song between 9 and 4, be the first on 133353, and you're on the standby list for Triple M's 50K. No repeat workday as we head straight into an 80s triple play with Belinda Carlisle on Triple M.

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1: Flares. Had enough hair to look like I had enough hair. She wore a bandana as well.
0: Bring it back, Paulie.
1: No, it's gone to God, actually, Manny. Prefer to leave it there, too.
0: That's right. That's why we celebrate the 80s. It's a trip down memory lane and also good times, greatest hits. We've got Linkin Park coming up. Journey after New Radicals on Triple M.

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0: 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Continue. Dire Straits, The Clash. And a reminder, our Hike for Hope is all thanks to our friends at Margain Real Estate. And this year, we're raising money for See Differently. 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And that will be a celebration at Hotel Panorama. 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

0: Good times, greatest hits live across Adelaide. Well, he's picked up the guitar. He's loving the music so much. Triple M's Rush Hour, JB, Billy, Rabsy on the sixth string. How are you, my friend?
1: I think it's actually only got five. It's a bit busted, the guitar, to be fair.
0: It's a bit
1: how you going. Yeah. No, massive week. It's the best week of the year, let's be honest. The weather is incredible across the entire country. Triple M Fest is happening tomorrow.
0: Yep.
1: And then the grand final on Saturday. It is going to be huge. And speaking of the grand final, we hear from Luke Jackson, the superstar ruckman from the Dockers. He already won a flag with the D's. He's hoping to win another one with his second club at Fremantle on Saturday. So always good to chat to Lukey Jackson.
0: Awesome, mate. Big week for you. We cannot wait. Starts with Triple M's Rush Hour. 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
5: 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T's and C's apply. A breakdown on the southeastern freeway outbound near the tunnels approaching Crapers. It's heavy getting through. In Norwunga Centre, there's debris to watch out for on Beach Road near Morton Road. In Hope Valley, crews continue works on a burst water main on Hancock Road near Grand Junction Road. 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And that's the latest traffic on Adelaide's 104.7 Triple M.
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23: Good afternoon, I'm Brett Thomas. A 65-year-old man has been arrested after police allegedly uncovered thousands of ISIS propaganda files. Federal police alleging the Melbourne man sent about 10,000 extremist files and pledged allegiance to ISIS. AFP Acting Assistant Commissioner Paula Hudson says the material glorified terrorism and violence.
24: Let me be clear. Terrorist propaganda is not harmless online content. Terrorist organisations like ISIS rely on online platforms to distribute propaganda and recruit supporters.
23: Anthony Albanese has posted a selfie with Donald Trump despite criticism from the US about Australia's social media reforms. The PM is in New York for the UN General Assembly and says he will always stand up for Australia's national interests. And South Australia's Premier Peter Malinauskas has announced a $1 million reward for information that leads to Gus Lamont being found. It's been almost a year since the four-year-old boy was reported missing from his home in SA's outback.
10: Triple M Adelaide. Sport.
23: The Lions haven't given up the fight on having Lachie Neale cleared to play in the AFL Grand Final, taking their case to the AFL Appeals Board tomorrow afternoon. It comes after the tribunal took more than 4 hours to uphold the veteran midfielder's one-match ban for a gut punch on Hawks forward Jack Ginnivan. Triple M's Lee Montagna telling the Midweek Rub it's a fair call.
25: My opinion, it looked like a swinging arm to the guts.
26: Yeah.
25: I thought he would get off just because I just thought the way that it works. Probably have to give the tribunal credit for sticking to their convictions despite it being a Grand Final, even though I thought he would get off.
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23: Clear skies for the rest of today, down to 16 tonight. Partly cloudy, 27 the top tomorrow. 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
1: Two letters,
2: one and word. A word.
3: Well, it's coming up.
0: That's coming
2: up. One word.
0: Yeah, gave it away a bit.
2: Yeah.
3: Oh, that's the point.
0: Is that what?
2: You're not very good at this, are you, Jack?
3: No.
2: But hey, we're also going to talk about the team night out. Remember that? Took everyone for a few drinkaroonies.
3: Hey, and can I just be honest with all you cowards? That hasn't happened again. And I'm fuming about that, actually, come to think of it.
2: You did 75 hard. It was pretty hard not to.
0: Yeah, it's your fault.
3: Oh, that's it's on me.
2: Yeah.
3: Yeah, okay. Sorry for being a purebred legend.
2: I hate who you are.
0: Let's get into all that. Next, Lou and Josh and Triple M.

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1: two letters to one word.
2: Three times.
3: Dun, dun, dun, dun, dun, dun, dun. All right, so I'll say a letter, and then Jarch will say a letter, and then you have to come up with a word that starts with mine and ends with Jack's.
1: That is
0: very good, Lou.
3: Thank you.
2: So succinct, so well.
3: Thank you.
2: Articulated, Lou. Great job.
3: We've got Mark. We've got Mark and Terry on the line.
2: How are yous?
4: Hello.
5: Hi,
4: this is Mark.
2: G'day, yeah. Mark.
5: Hi, this is Terry.
2: Hey, Terry.
3: Okay,
2: so Mark, I'm so sorry. Lou's making faces. She has this thing where she's not the biggest fan of the name Mark. I personally love the name Mark.
3: You might problem me.
2: Yeah, mate, it's crazy. I don't understand it. Never have. Can you explain it?
3: For some reason, I've never liked the name Mark.
2: Marcus Aurelius, one of the great Roman generals of all time.
3: That's Marcus. I'm just talking
5: Mark. So funny you don't like the name Mark because my ex-husband's name Mark.
3: That's why I don't like it.
0: Wow.
3: Oh, no. Is it Terry's ex on the line?
0: Yeah, is this an ex-husband and wife?
2: This is huge.
4: Okay. You can call me Googs if you like because that's my nickname.
3: Googs. Okay, Googs and Tez.
2: Love it.
0: Googs and Tez.
2: All right.
3: All right, I'll start.
0: Now, remember, you got to buzz in with your name.
2: Remember, you buzz in with your name.
0: And it's first to three. Is that right?
2: First to three.
5: Okay.
0: Here we go.
3: D.
2: K.
5: Dick. Tez.
0: Tez. Yeah, she ended up buzzing in and she got the answer.
2: Yep.
0: Okay. We'll give it to Tez, but you got to buzz in.
3: You knew exactly what you were doing.
2: That
3: there,
2: is correct,
3: Jack.
2: Dalton. I did. Remember to buzz.
0: That's 1-0 to Terry.
3: Okay.
5: All right.
3: A.
2: L.
4: Can I say Googs?
0: Googs.
4: Anal,
0: he's got it. Well done.
3: Jack knows exactly what he's doing here.
2: I was thinking animal. But anyway, yeah. Googs, you took it there.
0: 1-1.
2: Good on you. Okay.
3: Okay. B.
2: N.
5: Bean. Oh, Tez.
2: Oh, yeah.
5: Bean.
0: She recovered because she got it, but seriously.
2: Okay.
3: The vegetable.
2: Yep. We're happy with it.
0: It's 2-1 to Tez.
2: Yes.
5: I'm so sorry.
2: I was thinking balloon.
3: Yeah, sure. S.
2: Hey, by the way, Tez, you get this, you win it.
0: Yeah.
2: So Googs, get into it, mate.
4: Or I'll try.
0: Okay. Lou.
3: S.
0: Or...
2: E.
4: Googs. C.
0: Yes, with your
3: absolutely.
0: Eyes.
3: Absolutely. That ends in an A.
2: Absolutely. Okay, two it's, all.
0: This is it. Grand final. Hang on, let me get on some... This is too silly music.
3: Suspense.
2: Yeah. Yes.
0: Okay, that's better.
2: Thank you, mate.
3: Right.
2: Okay. Wow. Wow, that really brought the energy.
0: It did.
3: All right. L.
2: D.
4: Googs.
5: Tez.
2: Googs.
5: Lid. 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
3: No.
0: No, it was Googs.
3: Googs.
4: Lad.
0: Yeah.
2: Lad.
3: Well done.
0: Well, Googs has ended up winning it.
3: Well done, Googs. Wow.
4: Chicken dinner.
5: Well done.
3: Movie tickets to you.
2: Oh, you've done really well. Wow.
4: Well,
2: Dick Anal Bean. See, lad?
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1: Sorry, I'm just doing an air guitar because I've been inspired.
2: By the unemployed?
1: You're not running the show, I am.
2: Okay, get into it, Mama.
1: So, Saturday night, a few of us from the team, me, LP, Digilock, Cody, all thought that we would go and support our beautiful Simo. So Simo's behind the scenes, our audio producer.
0: Yeah.
1: And I'll just paint a picture of Simo. He is the sweetest, most politest, quietest guy ever. He does a great job. You would not expect...
2: Simo is what would be known as a traditional sweetheart.
0: Yes.
1: Check.
0: Yes.
1: So what we walked into was not what I was imagining. So we went and watched his band. It's called My Name is John.
2: Okay. Would you allow me to ask you to paint me a picture of what you thought you were walking into, okay, and as opposed to what you did walk into?
1: I was sort of imagining maybe like a, because I actually didn't know what kind of music it was.
2: So you were thinking folk.
1: Maybe not folk, Jack, but maybe like a little bit of rock and roll, kind of, you know, like on the guitar.
2: Yeah.
1: Sort of maybe covers of songs.
2: Covers. My Sharona.
1: Correct, Jack. At sort of like a pub, one would say, with a small stage.
0: Mm.
1: Little did I know, Simo rocks that guitar like nothing you've ever seen.
2: Okay.
0: Yeah.
1: It was a place in Newtown.
0: In Newtown.
1: Called Mosh Pit.
0: The Mosh Pit, yes.
1: And it is, Simo plays in a punk band.
2: Okay.
1: And they play their own music.
2: Simo.
1: Like, it was unbelievable. They played their own music. People were jumping up and down. There were mohawks. There were studs. Everything was going on. The main singer, a lot of swear words and a lot of rogue references.
0: Yeah.
2: Hopefully you got to clutch some pearls.
1: I did clutch some pearls. I thought, Simo, who are these blokes you're hanging out with? Now, can I just say, if you have children in the car, we have some audio that maybe block their ears.
2: Or don't block their ears.
0: I think we've done our best job to family friendly it up as much as possible.
2: So, okay, because
0: in
2: I could have
0: Simo's probably family friendly it up because he's done the audio for it.
2: This is all news to me because I obviously couldn't make it. Newborn, bit on. I would have loved to have been there, Simo. I was thinking maybe, you know, light covers, country maybe. I don't know.
1: Well, just have a listen.
0: Okay, here we go.

0: Yes, what, there's a whole phrase bleeped out.
1: Yeah. What was the bleeped out phrase there, Simo?
2: Well, probably not what we can say on radio, Jeff.
1: Rhyme it.
0: Well.
1: Rhyme it.
0: Rhymes with vagina, doesn't it?
2: Yeah. So.
0: Does that help?
1: Nah.
2: Okay.
0: See you after.
1: I see. Yeah. Is it a synonym?
2: It's got two letters. It's two numbers in it.
1: Gotcha.
0: Yeah.
2: And there was also a song that rhymed with their new single, rhymed with the word, say you were at the races and you had putting a bit of a...
1: Oh, a bet on.
2: Yes.
1: You had a punt.
2: Yeah, you had a punt.
1: Yep.
2: One of the new single.
1: Yep.
2: One of the songs rhymed with that.
1: Yeah, good.
2: At one point, we were all yelling, oi, oi, oi, oi.
0: Yeah, we were.
1: You're a naughty boy, yeah. Simo.
2: So Lockie, my partner, came.
1: Mate.
2: And we had to leave because we had a dinner reservation.
1: Because you were just... No, because you were so offended.
2: I've got to get out of there.
0: They stormed out.
2: But apparently when I left, DigiLock had... what was he called?
0: He got pulled up on stage. Oh, Scouty Dave.
2: Yeah,
0: who's
2: Scouty
0: like the,
2: Dave.
0: He's like backup singer, hype man.
1: Thank God you said pulled up on stage.
2: Well...
0: Well,
2: sort of what
1: no
2: was,
1: in the band. It could have been something very
2: no, Jack.
0: Well, it almost was.
2: It was. What was happening on stage? I'll show you the video.
0: Well,
2: can't get into it on radio.
0: The video probably won't be on socials. I don't know. Maybe it will.
2: Yeah, we thought we'd do some calls, though. When did your co-worker shock you?
0: Yeah.
2: So, like, the most shocking thing you found out about your colleague?
0: You learned something new. Yeah.
2: The way they were speaking, I thought, Simo? I would like to hear Simo speak that way.
1: Okay. I'm coming to the next gig, mate.
2: Yeah, it was good.
1: 100%.
0: 133353. When did your co-worker, colleague shock you, surprise you?
1: Love it.
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0: It's Lou and Jarch on Triple M. Our number is 133353. 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
1: And when did your co-worker shock you? Because on Saturday night, we went to Simo, our audio producer's gig. He's a really quiet, sweet bloke. And the gig was punk, rock sort of music, and a tiny little mosh. And there were a lot of swear words.
2: Yeah.
1: In the songs. And so it was eye-opening. I enjoyed it, though. I had a great
0: time. It was a rocking show.
1: I reckon,
2: you know, I was, during the songs, I was thinking, when did a coworker really shock me? Remember LP? It shocked me how good he was at, like, comebacks and coming at people. Remember he was playing netball, and there was that bloke, and he goes, G'day, mate, what's your name? And the bloke goes, Tom. And he goes, Tom, looks over at his mates, looks back, he goes, that's my dog's name.
0: Pretty good.
1: one of the greatest comebacks of all time. I wrote that one down in my notebook. I was like, I've got to use this.
0: It's pretty good.
2: I can't believe how good you were. It just shocked me how good you were at comebacks. Anyway.
1: Dog's name.
0: Shocked me that my co-workers didn't have a sense of humour and didn't understand my common genius.
1: Was that a good one?
0: We've got to get to the calls. Shane.
2: Let's do it.
3: Hey, how's it going, fellas?
2: Good, Shane. How are you going?
1: I am a great, female, mate. But all good, Shane.
3: But you're one of the boys.
2: Us 3 blokes here having a great time.
1: Let's meet beers.
2: Mate, when did your co-worker shock you?
3: Well, I was arrived at work early one morning, put my shoes on, and a fellow co-worker had arrived not long after me, before the boss. And they had a disagreement the day before, and I proceeded to watch this bloke grab his coffee mug off the shelf and jingle his jangles in the coffee mug and then put it back on the shelf left the room. And then I still sat there, put my shoes on and watched the boss man sharpen, make his cuppa as normal and walked on off having a drink.
2: A hot cup of coffee.
3: No, it was.
1: Okay,
3: it definitely was.
1: Did you ever tell anyone, or you just kept that to yourself?
3: No, mate, I just kept it myself. It was something that I just wanted to keep in the memory bank.
2: 100%.
1: Just a giggle for yourself, not a giggle for
3: the
1: boss.
3: Don't get in an argument with the bloke.
1: Cup full of ball.
2: Oh, dear.
1: Thanks,
2: a great
1: Shane.
2: One. Thanks, mate. John, talk to us. When did your co-worker shock you?
4: Another coffee yarn for you guys.
2: Good.
4: Pretty early in the morning, I thought I could use a cup. I've shouted over across the workshop, who wants a cuppa? Quiet bloke down the end puts his hand up, says, yep, I'll have one. I said, how do you take it? And he yells out, up the bum.
2: The quiet co-worker.
1: Were you absolutely shocked?
4: The whole shop stopped and lost it.
2: Well, don't they do those coffee
1: silent
2: enemas?
1: Assassin.
2: You know, don't they do that? They do coffee enemas.
1: Oh, yeah. I've had a friend do one of those in Thailand.
2: Friend.
1: No, it
2: was. Okay, I know a friend that just got back from Thailand.
0: Yes, interesting.
1: Hey, mate, there was no time for that sort of health retreat while I was there.
2: Little clean out, Lou.
1: No, Jack. Albert, when did the COVID
5: shock
1: you?
2: Hey, mate.
5: There you go. Love the show.
2: Thank you, brother.
5: Like years ago in the late 90s, I was managing a pub in Pyrmont in Sydney, and our cleaner was, I don't know, late 40s, I suppose, little short sort of dumpy lady, lovely lady. Anyway, one Saturday night, we were having a couple of drinks. She said, oh, I looked at the watch. She said, I've got to go. I'm late for work. And I said, oh, right, where are you working? And she said, oh, I work in a call centre. Oh. And I looked at her and I said, what sort of call centre? Like, who opens at 11 o'clock at night? She looked at me and she said, do I have to spell it out for you? I'm a phone sex operator.
0: Oh.
1: Like those ones where it's like, what are you wearing?
2: Yeah.
5: They're all back in back page of the magazine sort of thing.
2: Yeah.
1: Gotcha. Okay.
2: When she lives,
1: living
2: she's
1: a double life.
2: I've got to go. I'll see you tomorrow to clean the pub. Bye.
1: Kiss.
2: She gave it away.
1: Peter.
2: Pete, talk to us. When's your co-worker shock you?
6: Hey, I used to work in an office, and we had this office manager, and she was the complete white peaches and cream English woman.
2: Yep.
6: Very, very proper.
2: Yep.
6: Anyway, we decided to have a team building exercise of paintball, and we're all getting changed, and we've gone out into the bush, and then all of a sudden, she's come barrel rolling through the bushes, camouflage paint all on her face. She's picked up the paintball gun, and it's like an AK-47. She's just kicking and shooting everything in sight. And the, we all just turned and ran. Just, we've gone, this is, gee, this is just wrong.
2: I love that though, mate. I love that.
1: She's been watching too much SAS.
6: Oh, yeah. He's
1: Rambo.
6: Yeah.
1: Full of
2: Rambo. I love it. Thank you, mate.
1: Thanks, Peter.
0: Love it, Lou and Judge on Triple M. And shortly, we're playing Cheetah Cheetah Pumpkin Eater.
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10: 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Triple M traffic starts with Adelaide's biggest delays and a clean little breakdown on the freeway up track near the Crafers Ramp. Some debris on Beats Road near Borton Road to Lungasetta. First Water Main, Hancock Road, Hope Valley. Ongoing roadworks to Victoria Road, Northaven. Also Waterloo Corner Road, Burton and Semaphore Road at Birkenhead. 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That's the latest traffic on Adelaide's 104.7 Triple M.
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5: Good afternoon, Rosanna Mangiarelli here. There's been a major development in the case of missing 4-year-old Gus Lamont. Police have announced a $1 million reward for information, and his parents have also spoken publicly for the first time. Gus disappeared from the family's outback station in the state's mid-north almost a year ago. An 11-year-old girl has died in a horrific head-on crash in the city's south. The accident happened on Commercial Road at Moana last night. Her mother was taken to hospital in a serious condition while the driver of the other car, a 37-year-old man, was treated for minor injuries. US President Donald Trump has told the UN he's considering whether he'll annihilate Iran. He also says he wants artificial intelligence renamed to superintelligence. And a small win for Jetstar passengers today with the airline waiving fees. Jetstar staff say they will not charge passengers for checked-in baggage or seat changes as they launch industrial action, campaigning for better pay and conditions.
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4: Triple M Adelaide. Sport.
5: Brisbane will take Lachie Neale's suspension to the AFL Appeals Board after failing to have his one-match ban for striking overturned at his tribunal hearing last night. Thousands of Dockers fans have turned out at the club's open session ahead of their first grand final in 13 years. Mitch Starc's ready for a rowdy reception as Australia kicks off its tour of South Africa. And Australian sprinter Rowan Browning has announced his shock retirement at the age of 28.
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15: Casey Treloar here. A considerably warmer night is on the way for the city, down to 16 degrees, partly cloudy tomorrow with light winds, heading for a top of 26. For Adelaide's best news, sport and weather, watch 7 News at 6.
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1: Yes, we're playing Cheater Cheater, Pumpkin Eater. Notoriously, we're not very good at this.
2: Notoriously bad at the game, Dalden, but very good. Mine was a farm one last time, I think, and I didn't even get that.
1: Yeah, you're a...
2: I'm a little Metro boy.
1: Grace to your family.
2: Well, I'm a little Princess Metro boy now. That's a simple fact, but you know what I'd love to do?
1: Let me guess.
2: Unpack it, Dad.
1: That's what I was thinking.
3: Thank you.
0: Let's do that. Shortly on Lewis Josh, Triple M.

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1: I'm cheating.
2: Cheater,
3: pumpkin
2: eater.
3: Wow.
4: Here we go.
5: Second time we've played this.
3: That's right.
5: So it's still fresh.
3: Now, I think I cheated last time and got away with it.
5: Yeah.
3: You cheated last time and didn't get away with it.
5: Yeah, I think it's because I was going, I think it's in Germany.
3: And then we'd say something really specific.
5: Yeah.
3: Yeah, in like Berlin in 1964. yeah. So basically the gist of the game is Lou's got a sheet of paper over there that I haven't seen. I've got a sheet of paper here that she hasn't seen. It's got each piece of paper has a topic on it, right?
0: Mm.
3: So you will ask me your question.
5: Yeah.
3: You'll read it out in the paper and there'll be a little break. A little bit of like a ding, ding, ding, ding, ding, ding, ding. And I can either take the paper and cheat and read it, or I can answer just if I know the question. And Lynn or Cameron has to guess whether I'm right.
5: Great explanation, Jack.
3: Oh, God, I thought it was pretty long-winded. Anyway. <It's the first
5: laughs> when you're explaining in your head, you're like, mate, oh, what am I saying?
0: It's out of time, so it'll be Lynn up first.
3: Yes, Lynn up first. So should I play for Lynn?
5: Yeah.
0: Well, yeah, you're not playing for Lynn. Lynn's trying to call you out.
3: Yes, correct. Yeah. Lynn, you've got to call me out. How are you?
6: I'm great, thanks, guys. I'm looking forward to winning.
5: Oh, nice,
3: okay.
5: Lynn. Wow. Confident.
3: Well, Lou.
6: You've got to be confident.
3: You do have to be, Lynn.
5: Okay.
3: Do you want to ask me the question?
5: Yes. Okay. What is in a traditional Greek moussaka and how do you make it?

0: Your time is up.
1: Lucky for me, a lot of Greek friends. So moussaka, it's you've got a layered sort of eggplant. You can have minced beef, lamb, just a good solid pungent meat in it. It's got bloody tomato sauce, and to make it, you roast the eggplant. You cook the mince and the onion, garlic all together, and then you layer everything in a dish, pretty much. So you then bake it, and that's a moussaka. I don't know how far further deep I could go into that, but that's pretty much it.
0: Okay.
2: Lynn, what do you reckon?
3: Cheetah, cheetah, pumpkin eater.
1: You're dead right, Lynn.
3: Yeah. I know.
2: There's no way Judge is eating that.
0: I had no idea what a moussaka was.
3: I did.
0: And you want to know, it says creamy bechamel. I just left that out because I don't know
2: cheese.
0: What bechamel is.
2: Oh, it's like a creamy sauce cheese.
0: Cheese.
2: So, sorry.
0: Yep. It's a creamy sauce cheese.
2: Very good. I know it from lasagna, not
0: Jesus.
2: From moussaka.
0: Lucky you didn't get that one.
4: Lynn, well done. We'll get a prize over to you.
0: You nailed that, Lynn.
4: Okay.
0: All right, we got Cameron on the other line. Cameron, how you going?
5: Hey, good, mate.
2: Hey, Cam.
5: How are you?
2: Yeah, good, Cammy.
0: All right, Lulu. Mm-hmm. You ready to receive your question?
2: Yeah.
0: Lou, why do we get goosebumps?

0: Your time is up, Lou.
1: I actually know this one. Goosebumps are like tiny little muscles in your arms, and you usually get them when you're like cold or scared or excited or something. So I always get goosebumps because I'm always excited. That's pretty much it.
0: Wow.
2: Okay. Cameron, you reckon she read that, mate? Or do you reckon she cheated, or did Lulu just know that?
3: I reckon she's a cheater.
2: Damn it, you did such a good job.
1: Yes, she was cheating. Damn it, we sucked, John.
2: Oh, mate, I thought
3: the goosebumps are to create the surface, less surface area on your skin when the hair stand up, it keeps you warmer.
2: That's right.
1: No.
2: Yeah.
1: That's not what it says here.
2: That is right, though.
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6: 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Triple M traffic starts with Adelaide's biggest delays. There's a breakdown on the freeway up track near the Crafers Ramp. Some debris on Beach Road near Boughton Road, Nolonga Centre. First Water Main, Hancock Road, Grand Junction Road, Hope Valley. Otherwise, roadworks east of Parade Gilburn at Waterloo Corner Road at Salisbury as well. 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
1: Nice of you to join us, Jarch. Just out there talking to the just NRL players.
2: Joshy Reynolds stopped by. I wanted to say good day.
1: Why is he called Grub?
2: He played a very, very delightful football game.
0: He pushed the boundaries of the rule set.
1: Oh, see, he's a little grub. Not like a hooven grub, the animal.
2: Not like a what?
1: I think that might be a New Zealand thing. Never mind.
2: Yeah, it definitely is.
1: You didn't have hoo-hoo grubs?
2: No, we got witchetties.
1: Ah, same thing.
2: Is it?
1: Hoo-hoo grub in New Zealand.
2: Really?
1: Your little hoo-hoo grub.
2: Sounds like a euphemism. I'm sorry. It does.
1: Stop saying that every time it hits three.
2: Three!
0: Why is that three so weird?
1: I'm a little leprechaun.
2: Every time it hits three.
0: What was that?
1: I don't know. I've got a mild stroke.
2: The world of dads, Lulu.
1: Rattled. Absolutely. Have you seen the video, mate?
2: I have seen the video.
1: It's the funniest thing.
2: Now, it's obviously, you know, at a school bloody athletics carnival or a fun day or whatever, they've clearly gotten the dads. We'll do a dad race.
1: They often do parents racing or like the egg and spoon race. Mate, you do it with your kids.
2: I'm not even joking. When I watched the video, I got excited to flog all the dads in the race.
1: You're not that quick.
2: Are you joking? 11 flat. In my prime.
1: Yeah, well, in your prime.
2: Yeah.
1: Look at you now.
2: That's quick, kid.
1: 75 hard's well and gone. You had a mud cake for three meals.
2: I understand that, but that will still translate into a middle-aged man. The blokes who are running 14s will now run 17s. Blokes who are run 11 will run 13s.
0: True.
2: You idiot. So I'm excited.
1: Oh, I can't wait to come watch you lose.
2: I'm going to be like, but this is the thing.
1: You'll be
2: see
1: so
2: how competitive
1: confident.
2: I already got?
1: Yeah.
2: They're clearly competitive in this race. And the dad that is winning, he's winning the race, sprinty along, just fully trips over himself, stacks it.
1: Like full face plant.
2: Face plant, like something out of a cartoon. But slides across the line first, so he still gets the dub.
1: Oh. It was kind of like an NRL try, sliding across the line.
2: Very reminiscent.
1: Yeah.
2: Very reminiscent.
1: Similar to Grub. Did he score tries?
0: He scored some tries.
2: He scored some tries.
1: On you, Grub.
2: He's gone.
1: Yeah. See you, mate.
2: But we loved this video.
1: So much.
2: I'm now a dad.
1: We should do a running race with you on the grass.
2: Love that.
0: Train you up for all the father races.
2: For a dad race.
0: A dad race. Yeah,
1: maybe we have a dad race. Let's get dads in and Jarch as a dad race.
0: Oh, it's actually a great
1: content
0: idea.
1: Content idea. Content is king. Always thinking on the fly.
0: Any brands out there want to sponsor it?
1: Hawkers. New Balance.
2: Yeah. Okay. It has to be in dad kit.
1: Yeah.
2: Like the New Balance shoes.
1: Shorts.
2: The jean shorts, the polo, and a fanny pack.
1: Write this down, coach.
0: I hope Sales is listening.
2: Let's do a dad race.
1: Yeah, done.
2: Down the line. But first and foremost, I'm a fresh father.
1: Yes.
2: What haven't we done for a while, Lulu?
1: Unpack your dad.
2: We'd love to unpack some dads.
1: Give us a call. We want your dad's number.
0: Your dad's number.
2: Jesus. Everything okay at home?
0: Yeah.
2: Shit, timbers.
1: We want your dad's.
2: A Freudian slip from Louisa Dowden there.
1: We want your dad's name.
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5: 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Dust and debris at the moment in Norlunga Centre. It's on Beach Road near Morton Road. Burst Water Main 2, Hope Valley, Hancock Road near Grand Junction Road. 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
1: Unpack, baby, unpack.
2: You went a bit early, Lou.
0: Oh, did
3: I? Yeah. You went way too early. I went late.
0: I got it just right.
3: Yeah. You're like Goldilocks.
0: Exactly.
3: Mm. Is that the porridge one?
2: Porridge.
0: Porridge one.
3: Yeah.
2: Ugh, anyone eating porridge right now at 3:15? Criminal.
3: Porridge in the arvo is
2: throw it out.
3: It's sickening. Okie doke.
2: Unpack your dad. You call up with your dad's number, apparently.
3: Yep. Yeah, with their name. Now, we've got Jeremy on the line. Jeremy, how you going?
4: Cool, guys. How you doing?
2: Keeping out of trouble, mate.
3: Yeah, beautiful. Jeremy, what's your old man's name?
4: Nickname goes by Bowser.
0: Bowser.
3: All right. I've got this one, mate.
2: Yeah.
3: Ah, big old Bowser. He's a thick-skinned fella. You know that. They say so hard it's like he's got a big spiked shell on his back. Old Bowser. Big, heavy-set bloke, you know. He's got sort of a reddish mohawk. When he's sick, he's sort of a bit green in the gills, big old Bowser. Loves a tin. He does. Mostly your Victor Bravos. Tell you what he has a passionate disdain for. There's a couple of Italian plumbers that live just down the road from him. Can't stand them. Always beefing. And do you want to know why? Because one of those sneaky little plumbers stole his bird. Bowser had a peach of a lady. An absolute peach. She was his princess. And they nicked her. She fell in love with them. And he's hated them ever since. Jeremy. He also loves mushrooms. Jeremy, how close am I?
4: Well, you're pretty close. You got there with me one to ten. That's about it, but
0: no red mo.
3: No red mo.
4: No, there's no hair up there at all.
3: No Italian plumbers as sworn enemies. Lou's looking at me very confused.
2: No, I know it's a character in Mario and Luigi.
3: Mate, tell us a bit about your old man Bowser.
4: Oh, mate, he got the nickname when he was a young fella out in Coola growing up out there. He worked a few Bowsers out there.
0: Oh, the Bowsers.
3: So much more sense.
2: Way more sense.
3: Yeah, so he's not like a turtle-shelled enemy.
4: Okay. No, he does have thick skin and he does love a good tin, that's for sure.
2: He's a retired truckie.
3: Awesome. I was halfway there.
2: Thanks, Jizza. Peter.
5: Hello.
2: Hello, Peter. How you going?
5: I'm good. How are you guys?
2: Good.
3: Very well, thank you.
2: What's your dad's name?
5: Randy.
2: Randy. Sometimes the ladies would say back in his youth. He's an ex-Marine. He finds himself at home at sea. He's a big fisherman because of that. He's got a boat named Marlin. He takes the lads out all the time. Always stocked with Carlton Drafts. You hop on there and Randy doesn't have a Carlton Draft. It's sickening. Randy wouldn't take that boat out without Carlton Drafts. He loves pies, specifically mince and cheese. He wouldn't go past a steak and cheese every now and then. But at the bakery, it's always mince and cheese for Big R.
3: Well, not always. Because you said steak and cheese.
2: Yeah. But if there's no mince and cheese left, mate, he'll take a steak and cheese. It's not his preference. He's got curly brown locks, Randy.
3: Oh.
2: He's a local at two pubs. They know his name. And he often has a little plaque there for him reserved. Randy, 3 p.m. Fridays. How'd I go?
5: Not even close.
2: Damn it.
0: Oh, no.
2: Too specific on this fishing.
3: Talk to us. What's Randy
5: he's
3: like?
5: Got black curly hair, but he's bald on top. He doesn't drink.
3: Okay.
5: He's been married 5 times.
3: Okay. Oh, well, he lives up to his name.
2: That's why I said Randy.
5: yeah.
3: What sort of a build is Randy? I'm thinking a thinnish man, a thinner frame.
2: No, I'm thinking a big, thick Randy.
5: He's pretty stocky, pot belly.
3: Okay.
2: So he doesn't love fishing?
5: No, not at all. Mm. He's a bit of a home guy.
3: I think I was closer with my fictional character.
2: Thanks, Pete.
0: And that is us for Lou and Charge for your Winnie Churchill Wednesday on Triple M. We're back tomorrow for Thrust Thursday. Oh.
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10: 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Watch out for debris in Noarlunga Centre on Beach Road near Moreton Road. Burst Water Main 2 in Hope Valley on Hancock Road near Grand Junction Road. And slow down for a speed camera. Dawes Road, Melrose Park. And Sir Donald Bradman Drive, Brooklyn Park. 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And September 29 at participating stores. That's the latest traffic on Adelaide's 104.7 Triple M.
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1: Good afternoon, Rosanna Mangiarelli here. The parents of missing 4-year-old Gus Lamont have made an emotional plea for help, saying they're desperate for answers. They've spoken publicly for the first time since Gus disappeared from the family's outback station almost a year ago. Police have also announced a $1 million reward for information that leads to a conviction or the recovery of his remains. Police are investigating a deadly head-on collision in the city's south. An 11-year-old girl was tragically killed after the car she was a passenger in crashed into another vehicle at Moana last night. A Sydney court has heard Jesse Baird, who was allegedly killed alongside his new partner in 2024, was petrified of Beau Lamar Condon. It's day three of the former policeman's double murder trial. And Qantas has announced direct flights from Sydney to New York will begin in 2028. It's the second Project Sunrise route to be confirmed, with non-stop flights to London taking off from October next year.
8: Aussie men deserve to look and feel their best. That's where Hims comes in. Go to hims.com.au. Hims, look better.
9: Triple M Adelaide. Sport.
1: Two-time Brownlow medalist Lachie Neal's grand final hopes now hinge on the AFL appeals board after Brisbane elected to challenge the tribunal's decision to uphold his one-match ban for an off-ball strike on Hawthorn's Jack Ginnivan. Australia's preparing for a hostile reception in Durban tomorrow when it plays its first game in South Africa since Sandpapergate. And Socceroos striker Mo Touré is in doubt for January's Asian Cup. His club's confirmed he'll need surgery on his injured shoulder.
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5: Casey Treloar here. A considerably warmer night is on the way for the city, down to 16 degrees, partly cloudy tomorrow with light winds, heading for a top of 26. For Adelaide's best news, sport and weather, watch 7 News at 6.
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32: 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Will you apologise in advance? 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
36: I feel good.
33: It stinks of pie.
37: It does.
33: In here.
37: Not yet.
33: No, it does now. How? No, no.
37: Righto.
33: The smells of pie.
37: Or
33: I tell you what's coming up, Mitch Cleary.
37: Oh, Jim.
33: I know. We haven't got him live. What's he doing?
38: Must be on assignment.
33: Right.
38: I think he's chasing Lachie Neal.
33: Okay, we got a Freo quiz, of course, because we had a Brisbane winner yesterday.
38: We did, yep.
33: And then topics Warren.
38: Oh, Warren?
33: That is interesting.
38: Oh, yeah, you got
33: How's the bloody hell did that happen?
38: I don't know.
33: All right, no. And then Lukey Jack. The big dogger.
38: Oh, dogger.
33: Later in the show from Perth. We love him.
38: He thinks he's a great Dane.
33: He's a good boy. That's what he is. We'll finish with a joke at the end that I'm already disappointed about. Hello, Fat.
38: G'day, Jimmy boy. Been to Crown today, Variety.
33: Oh, look at you.
38: Is that a great children's charity?
33: Yep, it is.
38: So I went along there, and well done to all the other boys that turned up there. Joel Selwood,
33: yep, Sel.
38: Matthew Richardson, Michael Voss, James Hurd. because it's such a very, very good charity. So well done to all that work for them and make a lot of money there. Good. And Craig Willis was the host. Jacobson too, our friend.
33: Jeez, Craig Willis I haven't seen for a long time.
38: I know. He's been
33: the traps.
38: Well, you hear his voice, don't you? He's the voice. Hello, Rebs.

0: Oh, no.
1: The end of it sounded a bit like
2: you sang that at a wedding.
1: Yeah, I did. Yes, I'm the wedding singer. Tim, your timing's always out when we were doing that.
3: Yeah, of course it was.
1: It was always out.
3: Of course
1: out.
3: It was.
1: I'd count you in.
3: It did take 4 hours to do one of those
1: songs. That's why we don't do them anymore.
3: Exactly right. It's exactly why we don't.
1: It was good fun.
3: Billy Oakey.
1: Yeah, it took too long. Yep. Time now for some very, very important rap.
4: Now on Triple M's Rush Hour.
1: Well, let's have a nice little get-together with...
4: It's Billy's All Sports Report.
1: Jimmy boy.
3: Yes.
1: Lachie Neale will miss the grand final ATM.
3: Yes.
1: Do you know what that means?
3: Yeah, at the moment.
1: Well done.
3: But they have got an appeal in.
1: They have.
3: Surely he plays.
1: Well,
3: I can't miss a grand final for that.
1: The hearing went for 4.5 hours, Jim. So they debated it long and hard. And they said, no, you're not playing, which is interesting. So 4 o'clock tomorrow, the Lions have appealed the decision. So we'll ask Mitchie, who might
3: come in. Yes.
1: Because he's all over that.
3: Righto.
1: Justin Long... Muir.
3: Yes.
1: Well done, Fat. Has been named the coach of the year, Jim.
3: Well, we said it yesterday.
1: Yeah, so he won with 260 votes. Yep. Head of Fags, 216. Dean Cox, third on 98.
3: Yep. You can't do much more than finish 2.5 games clear on top and then end up in a granny.
1: Exactly.
3: So well done to JL.
1: Well, one more thing he'd like to do,
3: well,
1: I reckon.
3: I know, for they've announced it today. Yes.
1: Yeah, I don't know. Thank you, Jim. The assistant coach of the year.
3: Yes.
1: Jordan Roughhead at Collingwood.
3: Nice.
1: Well done, Jordo. James Riley at Geelong, second, and Jamie Graham, third. Interesting.
3: Be an assistant next year, do we think?
1: Oh, no, I think he might be a head coach. Nice. Is that what you're hearing?
3: I would like to think he would be right in the mix.
1: Mm-hmm.
3: Very good things.
1: AFL Development Coach of the Year, Nigel Lappin.
3: Oh.
1: Was with the Cats, of course. Gone. Now gone to Tassie. Nick Malcheski.
3: The bearded Melcher.
1: Yes, he was second. And a Taylor Whitford at Melbourne. So well done there. He was third. Also, what about the Longmuir coach, Jim? You know, the bus we're talking about?
3: Right.
1: That's taking the Docker fans from Perth to Melbourne has struck trouble in South Australia.
3: With your pothole?
1: It's carrying... No, it's in South Australia.
3: They're not in Victoria.
1: No, no. Carrying former Docker Hayden Ballantyne, the bus suffered a mechanical issue.
3: Ballantyne, he's called him.
1: Yeah, Ballantyne. A mechanical issue near Streaky Bay, and it's hasn't moved for a while.
3: No.
1: Yeah.
0: I think it's leaking oil, so we might have to send some Penrod out there.
3: Exactly.
0: Because Hayden's going to be joining us tomorrow at Triple M.
1: Is he? And look, there's a photo of him, Jim. And he's been underneath the bus trying to fix it, and there's
3: the
1: oil.
3: Bus.
1: Well, get some Penrite.
3: I would have said
1: 100 years
0: still driven.
3: That's it.
1: Exactly
3: still
1: right.
3: In made logo.
1: Bit of news at the Cats. Jed Buse, good player, has retired.
3: Right.
1: Played 175 games
3: been
1: for the
3: very
1: Cats.
3: Very good player, premiership and a good man.
1: And his old man played 207. Yep. So that well done to the Buses.
3: Yep.
1: George Stevens, who's a good young kid, won the Liston. Yes. Trophy this year. He'll get picked up by someone.
3: Right.
1: He's a good boy.
3: Okay.
1: And Kyton Forbes has been delisted by the Cats. So
0: what's his full name?
1: Forbesy. Now, this is important. The Footy Festival kicks off today at Yarra Park, Jim.
3: Right.
1: Perfect for school holidays.
3: Yes.
1: Everything is free. 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So get along there to Yarra Park, all free.
3: Good.
1: Hayden Meyer, who paid the Jarman Impey free kick last week, Jim, says... Tom Brass has reached out to him to apologise, and I think we've got it.
5: I was a bit taken aback, to be honest, because, like, in my mind, I thought I was 100% sure it was a correct free kick, and I just wasn't expecting two players to come up to me like they did on the day. So, yeah, it did surprise me a little bit. But, yeah, it felt like I handled it pretty well in the situation post-game.
6: Did you feel like they were threatening you, or did you... just felt like it was a verbal discussion?
5: No, I felt threatened in the situation. Yeah, yeah, the abuse that came my way, I felt threatened. I haven't heard from James, no.
7: What about Tom?
5: I have heard from Tom, yes. So Tom contacted Steve McBurney, to ask to speak to me and apologise. So we teed up a time yesterday for us to have a conversation over the phone. He was very apologetic, very sincere in his apology.
1: Oh.
3: He's a good boy, Tommy Barris.
1: Bloody
3: oath. Him in here.
1: And clever. Yep. Smart.
3: So he's acknowledged he did the wrong thing.
1: And haven't heard from Sis yet.
3: Yeah.
1: Yes.
3: It's interesting.
1: I think Greg Swan said he will consider suspensions going forward with umpire abuse like that. Uh-huh. But we'll ask Mitch about that. He's coming up very soon. Yeah, yeah. And the NRL, Jim, will be without pre-game.
7: Rugby league.
1: That's it, pre-game entertainment.
3: We might have to have a closer look at this next week. I think we'll let the AFL granny finish, and then we might have a closer look at this. Because I think old Rugba, he hasn't made too many missteps in the last 18 months, but this one ain't working.
1: Well,
3: old Vland.
1: Sunday week it is, you're right. And Tones and I were supposed to perform there.
3: Yeah,
1: and
3: they low-balled them.
1: Yeah, well, and she didn't want to sing Dance Monkey, Dance Monkey. But I caught up with Valandis.
3: Right.
1: I did.
3: Okay.
1: And I said, why have you decided to scrap any entertainment?
7: Look, we've been toying with the idea for a couple of years now in putting it, rather than spending $100,000 a minute over 11 minutes on a performer, into grassroots, to the underprivileged kids, the kids that can't play with their mates, the kids that can't afford to pay their registration, the ones that can't afford to pay their boots. I think that's much better use of our expenditure than for 11 minutes that nobody really cares about. It's a bit like buying a cheeseburger for the pickle. You don't do that.
3: It's got the old beep beep of a truck back
1: there. Oh, it has.
3: That's retrofitting that ain't going to work for you, Vlan. So just stand by, because next week we're going to have a closer look at that.
1: 11 minutes at 100,000. That's 1.1. Interesting.
2: Thank you, Bill. Well, you want to do it?
1: I'll do it. Oh, if I could get up there and sing.
3: Do it for 100 grand.
1: I could sing this. I'd even pay you a couple of hundred, Jim, for coming along.
8: Two, three, four. Love is in the air. That's it, Bill. Love is in the air.
3: Isn't that? Imagine how disappointed you'd be. You've driven in a bus all the way from Perth. You get inside the G and there's Fat doing the pre-match.
2: Well, they've seen his billboard. They're pretty disappointed.
3: Oh, already disappointed.
1: I saw it today. I nearly drove off the road.
3: No. Poor Will.
1: Well,
2: Fat was in front of me.
3: Happy birthday, by the way, to our man.
2: Was it yesterday?
3: I don't know.
2: He missed it.
3: He actually flew back from Portugal and missed his whole birthday. But then he arrived, and the first thing he bloody
2: saw did he see?
3: Was your billboard.
1: Oh.
3: And he wasn't happy.
1: Did you like it, Will?
3: No. It was creepy, he reckons. It was yucky.
1: No, it was nice. Mm. Actually, I thought he looks all right, that bloke, and it's Fat.
3: Didn't. Mitch Cleary.
1: Mitch!
2: Yes. All the footy news heading into grand final weekend. What's green, gold, and 100 years strong?
1: Penrite.
2: That's it. Penrite all. Now proudly wearing the Australian-made logo. 100 years and still driven.

0: Tomorrow, live from the Corner Hotel in Richmond. Then on Saturday, it is the huge game. Fremantle versus Brisbane. Let's get all the latest news with Mitch Cleary.
1: For the latest footy news, there's only one man to turn to.
2: One of our favourites, Mitch Cleary.
3: Oh, yes. That's Eye Warrior.
2: Yes.
1: Always with his ear to the ground.
4: So I got a little birdie today, Jim.
2: Oh, here we go.
1: He's the dominant presence.
5: The numero uno, Mitch Cleary.
1: Please welcome Mitch Cleary.
5: On Riverside, too.
2: Oh, what's he doing?
5: Not in studio, Masai. What's going on? Where are you?
2: Yes.
6: Just working on a few projects, grand final week, Jim. So I've changed my days around, but I'm all system go for the weekend. Looking forward to dissecting everything that comes with grand final, because it's hard to remember, Bill, a bigger storyline in grand final week. It's become a bit of a circus. They've just touched down in the last few moments. The Lions will be appealing at the appeals board. All right, this is Lockie speaking at Melbourne Airport a few moments ago.
7: The club and myself have decided to appeal the tribunal's decision. Obviously, very hopeful that that's successful, but regardless of the result, I will be here to support the boys and the club this week. So it's a big week for the club. Thank you.
5: What do you think, Masai?
6: I think they're a good chance to get off of the appeal. I still think that they've got a few avenues. The ability to get withdrawn given his good record over 320 games. Now, last night, the tribunal, after 4.5 hours, Bill, more than 4.5 hours, they found that because he'd had the striking fines previously, that came into it. So remember at the start of the year, Scott Pendlebury had the good record after 420-odd games. Lockie Neal was up the same with 320 games without suspension, but they did bring into the fact last night that he has been for striking. So that'll be interesting to see how it plays out. Just for context, tomorrow night they won't rehear the whole hearing. It'll be just more a matter of law. So it'll be quicker than you would suspect than the 4.5 hours that we got
0: Mitchie,
6: last night.
0: But
6: they're going to do everything they can and roll it.
8: Sorry, mate. Well, you're breaking up, buddy, and it's nothing worse when you're driving along. We want to hear all this news. So we will...
0: Just try switching your camera off, Mitchie, and that might help.
8: Well, we'll just call him back, I think. I don't like the Riverside. We never have. We are live. I was about to say something. So, Mitchie, we'll ring you back.
0: We got him.
8: Oh, righto. Here we go. Righto, Mitch.
9: Take two.
8: Here we go. You're live on air.
9: Yeah, so Lockie Neal, they're going to take it to the appeals board tomorrow night. That'll be a matter of law. So they're going to rehear the whole hearing. It won't be the full 4.5 hours like we got last night, Bill.
8: Yep.
9: But they're going to give it a crack. And the Lions are going to do everything they can to get one of their star players up. He didn't train fully at the start of the week. He is a little bit sore. But he'll be raring to go if he does get off at the appeals board tomorrow night. So it'll be interesting because that starts at 4 o'clock.
8: Yeah.
9: They've got to submit their team by 5:30. That gets announced at 6:20.
8: Yeah.
9: So he won't be in the team when they submit it because he's technically still suspended. So you might see Al Neal in the emergencies and just that ready to go. So I'm curious to see what they do when it comes to selection if he does get overlooked.
5: Speaking of selection, what about the Dockers?
9: Yeah, so Brendan Cox is the big one. Hasn't played now, Jim, for 35 days. We hurt his calf in that last home and away game, Fremantle against Carlton at Marvel Stadium. That was the win for the Blues on the Saturday afternoon. The Dockers are just keeping their powder dry with a few players. But Brendan Cox, they left him out of the Waffle Grand Final just to keep him fit and fresh. From all reports, he trained fully in their main session this morning, the two-hour session at Coburn. The question is, does he come in for Oscar McDonald? Yeah, I knew I was waiting for that, Bill.
8: Oscar McDonald, I think he got knocked out last week when Mason Cox ran into him. That was a big, big bump.
9: We all saw the vision, Bill, and he looked a little bit proppy after that. I asked the question, why did he not come off for the concussion test? And they said that the on-field head injury assessment with the doctor was enough in that moment. But I'm with you. I was surprised he didn't come off. The AFL's ticked it off. The doctors said he had no signs of delayed concussion. In match simulation today, Oscar McDonald trained with the A team, Brendan Cox with the B team. Ooh. It'll be a big call if they do roll the dice, having not played for 5 weeks. Oscar McDonald's now played the last 8 games consecutively. It is the biggest selection story at the Dockers this week. And as for the Lions, if Neil doesn't get up at the appeals board tomorrow night, you expect Noah Answorth would be the one that comes in. They might be able to rejig their back line and have a few other players roll through the midfield to cover for Lockie Neal's absence.
8: Or Lincoln McCarthy.
10: Can't play injured players in a granny.
8: No.
10: How many times do we say it?
8: You hear it every year, but guess what, Jim? Teams do it.
10: I know they do it.
8: They
5: Every now and then, Stevie J is the most famous one when he was on one leg and still kicked three or four.
8: Lockie Neal last
5: year. Yeah. He came on as a sub, though, slightly different.
8: Yeah.
5: Anyway, it'll be fascinating. Wharfy time, surely not at a granny.
9: Well, they're still deliberating, Jim. I can't believe this is still going. We need a black and white answer from the AFL. There were some reports at the start of the week that it was ruled out. The AFL is saying that's not the case. Look, last year Brisbane got there and the Cats got their songs. They're going to have player songs this year. I just wonder whether you can you can sort of use the Hell's Bells AC/DC style as a player song in that last quarter. So, look, I think the AFL is enjoying the playing up to all this noise. I would suspect, still without any certainty, I would suspect we do see it in some form on Saturday, but let's see.
8: Hey, if the Lions win, what's the talk about Chris Fagan? Or maybe win or lose, what's the talk about Chris Fagan's future, Mitch?
9: Yeah, this is a really interesting one. So it feels like the last 2 years, Bill, even there has been discussion around whether Chris Fagan would go into the following season. And I remember last year making calls around this, and there had been some scuttlebutt around it. He obviously coached, and he's now chasing a three-peat. Andrew Wellington, the president of the Lions, has told AAP today that it will be a discussion at season's end around Chris Fagan, despite him having a contract for 2027. So just wonder, he has been pretty active in the recruiting space. They've gone and got Allen and Draper. He was a big reason why Zach Bailey signed, as to why he would walk away if they won, and then he's chasing the historic four-peat. But the Lions have said it's a discussion to be had. And the one waiting in the wings that the Lions point to is not only Danny Daly, who's the head of footy and could do the job, similar to what Chris Fagan was doing at Hawthorn before he moved to the Lions. Danny Daly's so well-respected at that footy club. But Cam Bruce is the other one, who's knocked back the chance to go through a few coaching processes recently. He's got the family that he wants to stick around for in Queensland. Didn't want to move them down to another state to chase a coaching job. But I dare say that if this job came up, he would be right in the conversation if Chris Fagan was to walk away. Still saying that's an if. The Lions have said in the last 24 hours that it will be up for debate if they do win this year.
5: Well, no, Mass, I stick around because we want to find out what the Pullman Five.
8: Ooh. Yes.
5: What's happened there?
8: Exactly.
5: Are they back in the house?
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4: 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Watch out for a burst water main, Anglevale Heaslip Road near Bagara Way. That is speeds at 40 outbound, a separate one Hope Valley Hancock Road near Grand Junction Road, and debris in Nolunga Centre on Beach Road near Mawson Road. 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That's the latest traffic on Adelaide's 104.7 Triple M.
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0: Already spoke to Sam Draper from the Lions this week. About 5.30, Luke Jackson is jumping on the line to chat to us ahead of the grand final. Mitch Cleary has stuck around JB, footy news.
5: Yeah, all right, so what's going on with the suspended Swans?
9: They were due to arrive at the club today. Jim, Matthew Pavlich and Dean Cox both spoke to Seven as they arrived at the club today. But still to this point, I spoke to the reporters at Swans HQ a few moments ago and they still haven't arrived. So there is some suggestion they may well have been on a video link to address their teammates. So the Swans lost the prelim last week. This is all part of the exit meetings that they go through over the Monday, Tuesday, Wednesday before they depart for their off-season. So there is a sense those boys need to front their teammates before they sail off into their post-season break, but not in person today. So still waiting to follow up the details. Nick Blakey is the one to watch in terms of a trade and whether he looks to get out. But we're going to know more about that, I think, in the next week or so heading into the post-season trade period.
19: Joel Amati from Sydney, what's he doing?
9: He's officially requested a move to Carlton as an unrestricted free agent, Bill, which means he will get there. So the Swans can't stand in his way. He had been hoping all year to stay with Sydney, but Carlton's offer became too lucrative, and he gets to partner now with Harry Mackay, inside forward 50 for the Blues. Carlton has been looking for a key forward all season after losing Charlie Curnow. Just curious now what this means for the compensation, because the Swans would be expecting end of first round pick for Joel Amati, which I think would probably be as good as they could hope, even if it was a trade. So Amati off to the Blues, and fills his pockets.
19: Is he going to have a party, Amati?
9: Yeah, I think so. He gets back to Victoria, so he'll be quite chuffed with himself, just like you were with that one.
5: and no right to be chuffed. Jordan Ridley?
9: Yeah, so he's got a decision to make. North Melbourne's team, Geelong, has entered the frame as well for this, Jim. It's just a matter of how hard Essendon play on getting this deal done. He's still got 3 years left on a really good contract at Essendon. That would be upwards of $750,000-$800,000 a year when he signed. Previously, he was, you know, an All-Australian. He's been a very good player when fit at the Bombers. That's the issue, though. He hasn't been able to get his body right. So, look, the clubs chasing him will be trying to hope that Essendon pay a bit of that deal and they don't have to give up a whole lot. But the Bombers, because he is contracted, they can dig their heels in. So that'll be one, I think, that we can watch closely over the next few weeks. There might be a bit of a standoff to come on that one.
1: Rowan Marshall.
9: Well, he's still desperate to get to Geelong. He's got another year left on his deal. So last year he tried. He had 2 years left. The Saints said, no way. This year I feel like the Saints are a little bit more open to discussions. They did ask the question about Lawson Humphreys. That was knocked back by the Cats. Sam De Koning was their first preference. Well, it's hard to argue on De Koning because the Cats didn't pick him when it mattered in their two finals this year. but De Koning doesn't have a great interest in joining the Saints. He's got a year left on his deal. He's going to try and extend that at Geelong. So didn't want to play with his brother at this point in time. The Saints want players rather than picks because the view is that the Saints, going into Ross Lyons last year of his contract, you know, mid to late first rounder for Rowan Marshall.
1: Doesn't really
9: help them right now. Players would get them off the canvas next year. So that'll be a bit of haggling to be done in the next few weeks.
1: Bloody strange.
5: Now, Masai, we don't ever condone throwing anything at a game of AFL football, especially at the officials. Nachos. What is the latest?
9: Yeah, so the man responsible at this point in time looks set to be charged with aggravated unlawful assault for throwing those nachos at the mother and son that attended the footy. We heard from them on 7 News over the weekend. The mother was devastated and said that she would consider not going back to the footy after it. So it was quite heated on the siren. The AFL is still working through bans for those fans caught throwing bottles towards the umpires. There were dozens of bottles all around the field. It's hard to pin all of those people, but I think the fans that were throwing the bottles towards the umpires can expect a phone call, and they might not be attending footy for some time if they're found to have done that.
1: Fair enough, too. Hey, Alex Tarrou, what has happened there?
9: Well, he's got a year to run on his deal. The Tassie Devils are super keen on this kid, Bill, because they think that he could become a big part of their defence from 2028. But the Saints are keen to taking offers for Tarrou if the right deal presents. It's a real curious one because when the St Kilda Footy Club went through their reset and they went and got Toby Trevallier and Alex Tarrou, that was meant to be a big part of their next flag push. Trevallier is on the fringe of the team. Tarrou's not getting picked at the moment. So the Saints went hard at the draft and now they're not picking this kid and he's looking around.
1: I know. I couldn't believe it, Masai. Anything else you got for us, Masai?
9: Just the umpire that copped the abuse from James Sicily and Tom Barris says he has received a call from Barris, yet to hear from Sicily. Sicily told us on 7 News that he will speak to the umpire early next year, but I dare say he might need to pick up the phone to put an end to that one.
5: All right, Masai, comprehensive as always, thank you.
1: And under pressure.
9: Yeah, Bill's really enthralled, I'm sure. Love the trade time.
2: Episode 3 of The Breakers out this morning as well, mate. Anything there?
9: Oh, Lockie Whitfield Chase. That's the one we didn't mention.
1: All right, Carlton, you tell that on the show.
9: Yeah, Breakers. Catch it where you get your podcast.
5: Well done, Masai. Thank you.
2: Agenda set us tonight as well.
5: Matty Haywood.
2: Thank you very much, Mitch.
5: Did Fat Burp in the middle of that break? Matty, I want... Can you do some forensic work?
1: I had a pie before.
5: He ripped a burp out in the middle of Masai's sentence.
2: Well, it was about 90 seconds ago, Matty. We'll grab it.

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1: Be careful.
2: We've set Maddie the task of going back through that interview with Masai and seeing if you did, in fact, burp in the middle of his sentence.
1: I wouldn't have done that.
2: Well,
1: that's rude.
2: We think we may have uncovered the audio.
1: That's rude.
2: Let's have a listen.
3: But the Saints are keen to take, you know, taking offers for Tara if the right deal presents. It's a real curious one because when the St Kilda Footy Club went through their reset.
2: You can't rip.
1: How do you know it was me?
2: Oh, how do we know? We're staring at you. We were looking at you.
0: There's vision. There is vision, and it's going up on our socials.
1: Let's run the tape. Who is it, Busy?
2: Of you doing it.
1: It's not Fat. Poor Fat.
2: Let's have another listen just to be sure.
3: But the Saints are keen to take, you know, taking offers for Tara if the right deal presents. It's a real curious one because when the City Club went through their reset.
1: He didn't batter an eyelid. He just kept going, Mitchy. Poor old Mitch. Jim, I had a body 4 and 20 and I ate it quickly. And it's reverberating.
2: What the hell is going on with him?
1: It's reverberating.
2: He's talking serious football news and you're.
0: Stop it.
1: It's sitting there. I've got reflux.
2: I can smell it across the desk.
1: I need some quickies.
2: Give us that. Just shut up for a second. Here's the isolated burp.
1: Great champion. Herb, we need some quickies, please.
0: So Herb's going to run down to the supermarket.
1: She'll have some in her drawer. I hear Herb burping all the time.
2: Fat, that is appalling.
1: I know. Sorry, Mitch.
2: Middle of his segment.
1: But he didn't. He just kept going.
2: All right. Quiz time, Freo.
1: Yes. Freo supporters only.
2: 133353, ring us now. This is for a spot in the granny tomorrow.
0: Yes, exactly. Rob from the Lions won yesterday. The runners-up prize, by the way, is magnificent. $923 worth of Milwaukee products, including the Milwaukee Packout low-profile rolling toolbox, M12 jobsite radio and charger, with the M12 2-amp hour battery charging for 10 hours of runtime, Packout drink bottle as well. 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
0: Yes.
11: We are just going to barrack for the Australians. 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
12: Busy's working on the vision of Bill burping during Mitch Cleary's news break. That'll be up on our socials very, very soon.
11: He's pissing himself.
10: It's going to be an historic grand final.
13: The Doctors get there for the second time in their history. And the Lions are going to go through to their fourth consecutive grand final.
10: And we've got your tickets to get into the Triple MCG.
11: Hands, teeth. We've got rocking horse poo in our hands.
10: To get them, you've got to go through a man who starred on grand final day.
14: Billy Brownless has been desperately quiet.
10: This is the Rush Hour's grand final quiz.
15: Has been desperately quiet.
0: Yes, here we are, Jimmy. Frio Supporters Day today, Jimmy boy. Rob won yesterday from the Lions. Today's winner goes through to the grand final tomorrow afternoon at the Corner Hotel, and whoever wins that wins grand final tickets.
11: Deuce.
0: No, two.
11: Yeah. And Ralphie's there.
0: Ralphie, how are you, Ralph?
16: Yeah, good, bud. Yourself?
0: Where are you from? Cockburn.
16: You guys spell it different over here, mate, but yes, Cockburn.
11: Koobala. Yeah. Koobala, nearby. Yep.
0: That's nearby. Yep.
11: Nice.
0: And how long have you been a member of Frio?
16: Mate, we were there from day one back in 1997.
0: Well done. That is fantastic, mate. And
16: In fact, I remember the day they wanted to shift it out of Frio, mate, and they all decided to march through the streets of Frio and keep it in Frio.
0: Where were they going to go, Ralph?
16: They were thinking of sending it out to Coburn, but they didn't have a facility, so South Fremantle Oval was the place to have it.
0: Right, then, yeah.
16: And then they eventually got it out to Coburn.
0: It could have been the Cockburn Dockers. Yeah. That would have been interesting. What bank do you bank with, Ralph?
11: What are you talking about?
0: Well, Ralph, the Commonwealth Bank. Anyway, thank you, Ralph. Yeah. Hang on there. You're playing Glenn from Coowee Rup. Hello, Glenn.
17: Hello, boys.
0: What do you do, Glenn?
17: Pest controller.
0: There'd be plenty out there at Coowee Rup.
17: Not wrong.
0: And how long you been supporting Freo?
17: Since 2011, so 15 years this year.
0: Oh, good on you, mate.
11: Yeah, pumped for Saturday. What are your thoughts?
17: Been pretty confident all year once we hit the top of the ladder, but, yeah, Brizzy's going to be hard to get over, but I'm backing the boys in.
0: Righto. Well, here we go. Five questions, Jim. You're the judge.
11: Yes, I am. Scream your name out when you know the answer.
0: Here we go. The winner goes through to tomorrow night up against Rob, and you can win the grand final tickets. Question one, how many wins did Fremantle have during the 2026 home and away season?
16: Ralph.
11: Glenn.
17: 19.
0: Bang!
11: Away.
0: 19 and 3, Jim.
11: Good effort.
0: Bloody good effort.
11: Right.
0: Three current Dockers players have played in premierships at other clubs. Name them, Bob.
17: Glenn.
11: Yes, Ralph.
16: Jim. Jacko. Jacko. Coxie.
0: Oh.
16: Jago, if he gets picked.
0: No.
11: No.
16: No, hang on. No, Jago.
11: Oh, that opens got the door help back in the up background, for Glenn Roy.
0: Ralphie.
16: Jago.
18: Jordan Clark.
0: Oh.
16: Jordan Clark.
0: No. Bad luck.
17: Right.
12: Yes.
0: Shai Bolton.
11: Shai Bolton is one.
12: He didn't want Glenn to go.
11: Yes.
0: No, that was Glenn.
11: And he buggered it up as well.
0: Didn't we?
16: Did he?
11: Yes.
0: I don't think he did.
11: Yes.
16: Coowee Rup.
11: Coowee Rup.
0: Righto then.
11: 1-0 for Glenn over Ralph. And at the moment, it's just going this quiz. So lift you two. Now, here we go.
0: How many times did we hear Wharfie time this year?
16: Ralph.
11: Yes, Ralph.
16: Two.
0: Is Glenn there?
11: Now we got it. We're one apiece.
0: That's it, Jimmy.
11: Glenn's just fallen away a touch, but we'll have a bit of a sing.
0: Sing along here because the Freo song, it's unique, Jim, fair to say. Heave-ho, way to go.
11: Yep.
0: If that's the words, I don't know. Anyway, so we're going to play the start of it.
12: Not the start, there's a part of it.
0: A part of it. Thank you, Rabs. And you've got to come in. Now, Ralph, you've got to be up and about. It's 1-1. This is a big point, this one. So come on, Ralph.
16: Hit 'em real hard, hit 'em down below. Frio, give 'em the old heave ho. We are the Frio Dockers.
0: What did you put on the American accent there for that?
16: No, I just can't sing, mate.
11: No, we worked that out.
0: Yes.
11: All right.
0: Come on, Glenn.
12: That part of the song we're after.
11: No, exactly.
12: We're after this little bit.
0: Glenn's got to have a go, Raps. Here we go. Come on, Glenny.
17: Frio, the old heave-ho. We are the Frio Dockers.
0: Jim,
11: that's as poor a couple of singing attempts as we've had on the quiz.
12: This is the part of the song we wanted.
11: I'm not sure I can give a point to either of those efforts. Are we going Glenn or Ralph?
0: No.
11: Through the glass, we're not accepting either.
0: Fat ain't got enough questions.
11: Here we go.
0: It's 1-1.
11: 1-1.
0: Who was Fremantle's inaugural captain in 1995?
11: Ralph.
16: Okay, Ben Cousins. What's his name? Kid with the curly hair. Hang on, give me 5 seconds.
11: Ralphie, Ben plays for another club.
12: Three, two.
16: He did. Quick. Alan.
11: Glenn Roy.
16: Alan. Ben Allen.
11: Glenn Roy.
0: Alan who?
16: Ben Allen.
11: Glenn.
12: Glenn.
16: Ben.
17: Yes.
11: What's your answer, Glenn?
17: Ben Allen.
0: Oh, that is Glenn.
11: Righto.
0: You're getting them all mixed. You're getting them mixed up. Ralph won't shut up. So what is the score?
11: 2-1.
0: Right. Who's way?
11: Glenn.
0: Good. Righto.
11: Right. Here we go.
0: Which Fremantle player did Matthew Scarlett famously punch in the face back in 2012?
16: Wasn't. Is it Ralph?
17: Glenn?
11: Yes, Glenn.
17: Matthew Pavlich?
0: No.
16: Right. It wasn't a Freo player. It wasn't a Glass. No, that was
0: no Matthew. No.
11: These two are just rambling.
12: What's going on?
0: Matthew Scarlett, but everyone knows this, even if you don't barrack for Frio.
16: Oh,
0: right.
16: And Andrew, what's his name? Rachel.
0: This is ridiculous.
11: What are we doing? This might be as bad a quiz as we've put to
16: end.
11: These are your contestants.
0: Who won the Brownlow on Monday night?
16: Ralph. I think that's under doing Nick Dacos.
11: So now we've got, it's two all, it ain't a ring-a-ding.
0: No.
11: It's a long way from a ring-a-ding.
0: What's the opposite of a ring-a-ding? Yes. Let all of it out. How do you spell Cockburn?
11: Glenn?
17: Yes, Glenn? C-O-C-K-B-U-R-N.
0: So say it what it is.
17: Cockburn.
11: Oh, no.
0: He only had to whisper it. Glenn has won. Glenn has won.
11: Has won 3-2 in one of the least convincing performances ever.
0: And he's in the grand final.
11: The grand final against our man from Brisbane tomorrow.
0: Rob, so you're around tomorrow night, Glenn?
17: Yeah, I will make sure I am.
0: Righto, the Corner Hotel. Come along, and you're up against Rob, and whoever wins that wins grand final tickets.
16: Rob, if you can't get there, call me. I'll get there for you.
11: Oh, have a listen to these two.
12: Well, Ralph, you've got the Milwaukee prize pack vote at $923, mate.
16: You're a good bloke. Thank you.
11: Serious dribblers, these two. What are you doing, you two blokes?
0: Who had the help? Ralph, he had the Dahl there, didn't he?
11: The Dahl was there.
0: Not launching rockets, both
11: Moses.
0: Of them. Anyway, we move on.
11: Topics warrant.
12: That'll be after, after five. And paying respects as well to an Aussie rocker. It's the Rush Hour, Triple M.

0: Show, Bill Brownless, Luke Jackson to join us after 5:30. This is Triple M's Rush Hour. Glenn has just won through to face Rob tomorrow for the grand final tickets at Triple M Fest. By the way, those two tickets, all thanks to the AFL, the Rush Hour AFL authorised GF promotion, GF AFL 26-176. But Bill,
1: yes,
0: that's not the only thing we're giving away tomorrow.
1: What else, Rabsy?
0: What about this for a prize?
1: Righto.
0: If you're heading along, make sure you dress up in your footy colours, because we have a prize for the best dressed Vade at
1: $3,394. $3,394?
0: Yeah, it's a brand new Crossray Explore gas barbecue with trolley. 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
1: Oh,
0: Crossray accessory pack to the value of $295.
1: Wow.
0: Plus the gas hot plate barbecue tool set cover. All thanks to Crossray Barbecue, but better. So if you're heading along tomorrow,
1: so you dress up in your Hawthorne, Melbourne,
0: Freo, Brisbane, maybe even dress up as you or JB.
1: Well, footy colours.
0: Yeah.
1: And you win that. That is unbelievable. Thank you.
0: That's the Crossray. That is tomorrow, Triple M Fest, live from the Corner Hotel in Richmond.
1: Wow.
0: Luke Jackson, not too far away.
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4: 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Watch out for a breakdown in Wingfield on the north-south motorway near the Grand Junction Road entry ramp. Burst Water Main, Anglevale, Heaslip Road near Bagara Way. Speeds at 40 outbound and a separate one in Hope Valley. That's on Hancock Road near Grand Junction Road. At Bob Jane T-Marts, receive a free $200 e-gift card when you buy three, get one free on selected Yokohama tyres. 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That's the latest traffic on Adelaide's 104.7 Triple M.
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20: Rosanna Maggiorelli with you again. The parents of missing boy Gus Lamont have broken their silence a year after he vanished from Yunta in the state's mid-north. They believe someone knows what happened to the four-year-old and say they're desperate for answers. Police have also announced a $1 million reward to help solve the case. Major crash officers are investigating a horror head-on at Moana last night. An 11-year-old girl died in the collision, which happened on Commercial Road. 81 lives have now been lost on SA Road so far this year. The 5 Sydney Swans players suspended over an incident in the Pullman Hotel in Melbourne will return to the club this week. They were suspended for the rest of the AFL season for breaching the club standards. They're expected to take part in end-of-season reviews. And a small win for Jetstar passengers today, with the airline waiving fees. Jetstar staff say they will not charge passengers for checked-in baggage or seat changes as they fight industrial changes.
2: 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Look better.
3: Triple M Adelaide. Sport.
20: Brisbane will take Lachie Neale's suspension to the AFL Appeals Board after failing to have his one-match ban for striking overturned at his tribunal hearing last night. Thousands of Dockers fans have turned out at the club's open session ahead of their first grand final in 13 years. Mitch Stark's ready for a rowdy reception as Australia kicks off its tour of South Africa. And Australian sprinter Rowan Browning has announced his shock retirement at the age of 28.
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22: Casey Treloar here. A considerably warmer night is on the way for the city, down to 16 degrees, partly cloudy tomorrow with light winds, heading for a top of 26. For Adelaide's best news, sport and weather, watch 7 News at 6.
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29: Luke Jackson not too far away. He is in the west. They haven't flown over yet.
0: Mm-hmm.
29: So we're looking forward to chatting to Lukey Jack, of course.
0: Yes.
29: But I have a statement here. It is with great sadness we announce the passing of Gary Angry Anderson, Monday, 21st September 2026. Surrounded by his loved ones here in Australia, we thank everyone for their prayers and messages of love and continued support. the Anderson family and the Rose Tattoo Band say stay young and grow strong. So this is a man whose music we played on Triple M for 100 years.
1: Exactly, Jim.
29: And an absolute legend of a person and a rocker.
1: Rock legend.
29: So to start this second hour, we pay tribute to the great Gary Angry Anderson.

0: Anderson, you are on Melbourne's, or you are on Triple M with JB and Bill the Rush here. Of course, tomorrow we're going to be live from Triple M Fest.
1: We will. Bound for Glory, I loved.
2: Yes.
1: Remember he played at the 1991 Grand Final.
2: On the back of the Batmobile. With old Fighting Harada. Fighting might have had a couple of personality tablets.
1: He was looking around going,
2: what
1: is this?
2: Didn't know what the hell was going on fighting.
1: Yeah.
2: Bob DiCostello, I reckon Deke was on there.
1: Yeah, well done.
2: Yeah,
1: good work.
2: All right. Now, topics warrant.
0: Yeah, it's a bit weird.
2: Grand final week.
0: Yeah, I know. Stepped up to the plate, apparently. It's not a great one. I went around to my mum and dad's house the other weekend, and dad had stained all the decking because mum was away. I thought, I better stain the decking.
1: Yep, didn't do a centrefold or something.
0: No, he didn't do a centrefold. No, he didn't. And all of a sudden, this duck flies in, and he gets up off the couch, and he's like, it's that bloody duck again, and he runs out. So this is one duck that keeps arriving in his backyard and pooing in the pool pooing on his brand new stained decking.
2: Oh, no.
0: He reckons it's been doing it for about a month.
2: Right.
0: This thing's become his arch nemesis.
2: Right.
0: It arrives every afternoon, every day, and poos. He doesn't feed it, so he gets the hose out or the broom out and shoos his thing away, and it just comes crawling back, flying back, landing right on the decking again.
1: Gaz
0: is not happy with this arch nemesis duck, so
2: heads!
0: 133353.
2: Mm-hmm. Yeah.
0: Animal arch enemies. If you've got an animal that keeps pestering you, like the possum that stole my aircon remote.
2: Yes.
1: I don't know if that happens.
0: It happens. If there's an animal that's bugging you in your life, we want to hear about it.
2: 133353 is the number.
1: I like it, Rabs.
2: And what are we giving away, Rabsy?
0: $250 fuel voucher. Plus, if you are in Melbourne tomorrow, you can come along to Triple M Fest and see us with UMI as well. 133353. Animal arch nemesis.
1: You had the cat that pooed in the bath.
2: And also had the bloody owl.
1: Oh,
2: used to stare at me while I was on air.
1: It was red.
2: Yeah,
3: They're not red. They're very far from red.
2: It was an extraordinarily rare, this Sandringham wideband. So, Pat, 133353, ring us now.
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8: 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Watch out for a burst water main in Anglevale Heaslip Road near Bagara Way. Speeds at 40 outbound. Nolunga Centre debris on Beach Road near Morton Road. And a couple of speed traps to Dawes Road, Melrose Park and Main South Road, O'Halloran Hill. It's time to get back to Faster Pasta, where everyone can enjoy their favourites. For good times and great food, dine in at Faster Pasta and treat yourself to a night off. That's the latest traffic on Adelaide's 104.7 Triple M.
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8: Fremantle superstar Luke Jackson is joining us next on Triple M's Rush Hour, JB and Bill. But 133353, we're after your animal arch nemesis.
9: Yes.
10: Yes.
9: Because, of course, Gary Warren from Nerry Warren has got a duck invading his fresh deck.
8: Pooing everywhere. Yep.
9: Exactly. Matty's there. Hello, Matty.
11: G'day. You there?
9: Yeah, Matty, what happened?
11: Matty. Oh, mate, I tell you what, I've had a magpie do my absolute heading. I had to just bite my lip there just to make sure I didn't drop the magic.
9: Good.
11: But this magpie, every smoko without fail, comes and tries to take my smoko out of my hands. Out of my hands. Every morning, 10 o'clock, Eltham, Victoria. Unbelievable.
9: And a same
11: magpie. Magpie, he's got it in for me. This has happened ever since.
12: What'd you do?
11: The first draw, I'm a Hawks supporter, the first draw against the Magpies earlier this year. It's a conspiracy, Bill!
9: All right, Matty, right on, Matty. There. Michael's there. Hello, Mickey.
13: Hey, guys, how are you?
12: What's happened, Mick?
13: Mate, I go squid fishing every couple of days up at Queenscliff at like 2 in the morning. It's my solace time. It makes the world disappear, I'll tell you. Right. Yep. And there's a first seal up there. He's picking a fight, man. He takes me squid every bloody time, and then he bloody waves at me.
12: So you go squid fishing at 2 a.m.?
13: Yeah, because I love crumbed calamari for breakfast, mate.
9: Oh, wow. I'm not sure about breakfast.
12: And the old first seal just takes
9: takes his bloody squid.
12: Good on you, Mick.
9: Hello, Matt. Nice to have you on board.
14: G'day, lads.
8: What's happened?
14: Mate, I'm ringing in on behalf of my mate Ryan. He moved into his new house 2 weeks ago, and they walked into a note from the previous owners saying sorry and good luck with a possum cage on the bench.
12: Oh.
14: They then went into their garage, and they got a family living in the wall. It's caused 2 weeks of utter chaos. They're able to get one of them out, then the other one goes back in, and it's scaring the kids, doing the business all over the joint.
9: Yeah. You need bristle. Bristle's a famous possum hunter.
12: Is he?
9: Oh, yeah.
12: Or Peter. Peter the Possum Man.
9: Possum Man, of course.
14: Well, Peter the Possum Man's been out, and he's struggling to get him out.
12: Oh no! Pete can find anything. He's Peter the Possum Man.
9: Man. Tone's there. Hello, Tone.
8: Tone. Tony.
10: Hello.
9: Hello, Tony.
8: Where are you from, Tony?
10: Merton, up near Bonnie Doon.
8: Oh, yeah.
9: Bonnie Doon. All right, what is it, Tone?
10: I've got swallows that get under on the beams underneath my veranda.
8: Yeah.
10: So I've put fishing line 50 mil apart so they can't get up there, but they come back every year and still find a way to get in there and build a nest.
9: Every year, Bill, they come back.
12: So you sit out in the veranda having a couple of froths, Tone, and you just watch them, yeah?
10: Yeah, try and get their nests down before they actually get eggs in them. But, yeah, every year.
9: Every bloody year.
12: Every bloody year, Tone. Yeah. I don't know what he does there, Jim. Yeah. Billy's there.
9: Hard one to fix, that one.
12: I know. G'day, Billy.
15: G'day, mate. How's it going?
12: Oh, yeah, good, Billy. Yeah, what do you got for us?
15: Oh, yeah. For the love, I can't defeat this pigeon, mate. I tell you what, out of the fight of my life with this pigeon for the last 4 years, mate, every morning, clockwork, quarter to six, you know the little noises that they make, the little...
9: Yes.
15: It's just one of those bloody noises that I hear, that once I hear it, it can't be unheard. You know what I mean?
9: Yes.
15: So even if the pigeon's not there, the noise is still in me bloody head. So anyway, most mornings you'll find me out there in me jocks throwing little pebbles under the roof to try and bugger the bastard off, mate.
12: Oh, little pebbles aren't going to do the job.
9: Fixing it up.
12: I'd get a slug gun.
15: Oh, yeah, you got one for me, Bill?
12: I'm sure someone
9: meant to start shooting. Animals.
12: Are they native or whatever you call it? Native. Pigeons?
8: You mean endangered?
12: Endangered? Are they endangered?
9: Bill Laurie's
8: not
9: out there
8: Melbourne,
9: in
8: they're not.
9: Northcote. He can't believe what he's hearing.
12: Wendy.
8: Wendy.
9: Hello, Jack.
12: Jack.
16: Boys, how are you? All right? Have a listen to this one.
12: Okay.
16: I'm a cat supporter.
12: Yes.
16: But this cat, mate, it just attacks me. It used to attack me. It jumped from the gutters. It jumped on me when I'm mowing the lawns. It jumped on me, young fella. On me, dog. Mate, this thing was a schizophrenic. It was worse than Catman Troy, I'm telling you.
12: Troy.
16: This thing was wild. It'd jump on your back and you couldn't get it off.
12: Did you say used to, Bill, Jack?
16: Used to, yeah. Not anymore. No. This is years ago.
9: You got rid of it, Jack?
16: It's gone.
9: It's gone.
16: It's gone. Gone to a better place. It's gone to a lovely home.
9: Gone to a better place.
12: Yeah.
16: Right. Look after him.
12: Yeah, well done, Jack.
9: Not bad.
12: Not bad. Good calls.
8: I liked it.
9: Well, actually, because it's your phone, you're sending $250 voucher.
12: It's a tough one, Raps.
8: It is a tough one. I don't mind the magpie stealing the smoko, but Altham is Collingwood territory. Let's go with Michael from Fitzroy with the first seal that keeps waving at him.
12: Squid fishing at 2 a.m.
8: Squid fishing.
9: Eating his squid.
12: Mickey boy.
17: Yeah, mate.
12: You have won.
8: $250 fuel voucher, mate.
17: Awesome. I just bought a car today.
12: Oh, there you go.
9: There you go, Mick.
12: You can fill it up.
17: Fine,
12: once.
9: Beautiful.
8: And anyone who's going to be coming to Melbourne tomorrow, so Matt, Michael, the other Matt, Tony and Billy, you can all come along the Triple M Fest if you'd like. Herbie and Will chat to you out in the air.
9: Nice.
8: Yeah, nice. So well done, Raps.
9: Good.
8: Thank you. Luke Jackson, what a superstar. Dominated for the Dockers this year. He's going to dominate on the big stage on Saturday, but before then he joins us on Triple M's Rush Hour.

0: Matt Brayshaw, Bill Brownless. This is Triple M's Rush Hour War. Massive grand final on Saturday. Fremantle versus the Lions. And we're joined by their superstar ruckman, Lukey Jackson.
1: Kicked the first goal of the game last week. 40 metres out. 45 degree angle.
2: Oh, yeah.
3: Gee, that was well done by Skupkowski. Gave the handle to Jackson. He runs inside 50. Steam trains the goal.
1: He changed the grand final at this ground, playing for a different club. He's changed the third quarter tonight.
4: Here he is, the big dogger. Welcome to you, Luke Jackson.
5: Yeah, thanks for having me, lads. That was a nice intro there, so thank you.
4: Yeah, that's our man, Matty Haywood. He's an absolute genius in the booth. You have been there before, and in 2021, that last 8 minutes of the third quarter dogger was, well, it was Luke Jackson time. Are you drawing on that for this game Saturday?
5: Well, I haven't thought about it too much, to be honest, but yeah, I know that I've got that there if the game's tight to, yeah, really lean on those past moments. And yeah, it's a long game, footy, so, your time can bob up at any moment. So, yeah, I think I will lean on those past experiences.
0: Well, there's only two of you that have played in a grand final, with Bolton, of course, the other one. So there's not a lot there, so you and Bolts better get together and shit.
5: Hey, what about the big Texan?
0: Oh,
4: yeah.
0: Yes,
4: mate.
0: Ah, well done, Dogger. Yes, sorry about that. Yep. Sorry, there's only three of you that have played in a grand final.
5: He won't like that at all.
0: Oh, he won't either, because he likes to puff out the chest a bit, not as much as Vossie. But I want to ask you about your goal kicking, because against the Cats, you went back. Got a couple of free kicks. Anyway, you went back, Dogger.
2: Oh, my God.
0: You went back and you nailed them, which was so important at the time. And then last week, too, you kicked two crucial goals. So do you work on your goal kicking a lot?
5: Yeah, I do. After every training session for about 10, 15 minutes, just work on my set shots. And, yeah, I've always had a pretty slow and deliberate set shot approach. Not much can really go wrong with my routine. Just got to get it on the foot right. So, no, I kind of back it in, and I really like going back and trying to back my set shot in. So it's been nice the last few weeks.
4: Well, when you do that set shot kicking at the end of the training session, is there any danger of you taking Andrew Brayshaw with you? Because he's as bad at it as you are good.
5: I thought he would be up there with the best.
4: No, good on the run, good in broken play, set shots,
5: yeah,
4: not so much.
5: Beautiful on the run, yeah. All right, I'll make sure I take him with me. We can do some
4: good
5: steady.
4: Good, make sure you blood. Now, I've got a question for you out of the game on the weekend. You and Brody Grundy were going at it right from the start. Is there some history there? What was going on?
5: Nah, just all fun and games, all part of the game, lad. So nothing to look into there. And I think, he's the ultimate competitor, Brody, and got a lot of respect for him. And I think we both enjoy just trying to get one up on each other, to be honest. So, yeah, it was a good, spicy battle.
0: Bloody
4: hell. Wasn't it, Just?
0: Yeah, you had a few words there. I'd love to know what you're saying, Doc.
5: Oh, I can't remember, to be honest.
0: And Sam Draper, what about up against Big Drapes and 40?
5: Yeah, that's going to be a big challenge. And, they've been going very well for Brizzy. They're playing a big big role in that side. So, yeah, I know it's not going to be an easy day at all for Coxie and I. We're going to have to be on our best. So really looking forward to that challenge.
4: And, Dogger, your role is unique. It really is. You are basically a ruck rover, even though your height puts you easily into the ruckman category. But once the ball hits a deck, mate, you hunt. Is actually elite. Yep. Tell us about what JL wants you to do around stoppage.
5: Yeah, well, JL actually hasn't really spoken to me about stoppage ever, to be honest. But I think he just backs in my natural game, just go off instinct. And yeah, I think from when I was in juniors up to now, I just did the ruck tap and I was on the ground hunting with the other mids, and yeah, that's just stuck in my game, which is nice. So, yeah, I feel like it comes very natural to me. And yeah, something I'll be looking to do this Saturday for sure.
0: You're very quiet and, you know, unassuming man, but once you go across that white line, Dogger, you got a bit of fever in you. You have a big crack, don't you? You love it.
5: Yeah, just to turn into a Great Dane, just a little feisty dog.
0: A Great Dane.
5: I probably am on the quieter side, more laid back away from footy, yeah. but I do love competing. Especially at the highest level against the best players, I just love it. So, none bigger than this occasion on Saturday, and we'll be looking to bring out the big dog.
4: No, mate, it's going to be superb. We cannot wait. What about sneaking forward and taking a grab? How do you judge the time to do that, given in your forward half you've already got Amos, Tracy and Big Vossie?
5: Yeah, well, obviously we got those three big boys up there and you don't want to get in their way, especially JT. You don't want to take body hit from him. So I think for me it's just working in with them. I want to help them out as much as I can, and I just got to pick and choose my moments as a ruck, kind of drifting down and not getting in their way, but also being a threat when I can. So,
4: Dogger, stick around because you had, was it 2 years at my brother's joint?
0: Stixies.
5: It was 2 years.
4: Right.
5: We're the best
4: ask you
5: 2 years
4: that.
5: Of my life.
4: Well, Dogger, I'm not sure about that. I'm not sure you're telling the truth. So we're going to find out more about this next.
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9: 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Burst Water Main, Anglebale, Heaslip Road near Vergara Way. Speeds at 40 outbound. And Debris and Norlunga Centre on Beach Road near Moreton Road. Slow down for a speed camera. 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That's the latest traffic on Adelaide's 104.7 Triple M.
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11: JB and Bill, this is Triple M's Rush Hour. Luke Jackson has stuck around Frio looking to win their first ever AFL premiership in their 31-year history.
9: Spot on. Yeah. He got 19 votes in the Brownlow the other night. They had a good night. We'll ask him about that also because, I tell you what, Kelsey looked very, very nice.
12: Good.
9: Lucky he plays footy, Dogger. Wow. Anyway, what did you learn? What did you learn, Dogger, when you lived with Stick Spray Shaw, brother of Jimmy Boy and Deb? What did you learn?
13: Oh, well, I've learned how important barbecue is. you got to have a barbie at your house.
9: Yes.
13: Because they cook you the best dinners. So I'm a big barbie man at home now because of Stixy. And Deb's probably taught me everything else, just how to function. So
9: cleaning up after dinner, all things like that.
13: Yeah, all those things, mate. Just name them, tick them off.
9: Good. That is.
12: And who were you there with, Doggett? It was Trent Rivers, I reckon. It was a Judd McVie. Who else was at the house?
13: Yeah, Cozzy for a bit, but he jetted off after 2 weeks, I think.
12: Yep.
13: I don't know what he didn't like, but I think that's it.
12: Oh, that's funny.
13: Oh, and the disco.
12: Turner. Oh, Big Dan Turner. Yeah. I remember, Dogger, because my beautiful partner, who is now my wife, but at the time you were living there, she was my partner. She used to love Big Dogger. She used to go, what a beautifully mannered young man.
9: Really?
12: Is this the night? I said, just stick around. Sticks will stuff him up within a minute. He won't know whether he's bloody coming or going.
13: Those were some of the best dinners. Those were some of the best dinners when we got all the Brayshaws together. And then Dogger would just come down from upstairs and eat his food, go back up. So.
9: Dogger would.
12: And you had a bloody 85-inch television in your room.
13: Yeah, it's the only way to go, mate. I can't have one of those small ones.
9: So, big TVs and barbecues, that's what you've learnt.
13: I have, yeah, that's what I've learnt.
9: Hey, how was the Brownlow the other night?

0: 19 votes. Be very happy with that. The most at Frio. Good night. Had by all.
1: Yeah, no, it was a nice, quiet night. Got out pretty quick, which was nice. Get home and get some sleep, but it's all about the girls. And Kelsey was looking amazing. So
2: bloody
1: good
2: oath.
1: Fun.
0: Nice tell us. Blue number there, Dogger.
1: Yeah, blue. Can't go wrong with that light blue colour. She was rocking it very good.
0: Good Geelong girl, Jimmy.
2: Now, I know who Kelsey is, of course. Now, tell us, because Fat and I are waiting for the good unicorn T-shirt.
0: Oh,
2: Dog,
0: yes.
2: When's that turning up?
1: Look, you can buy one right now, lads. You tell me you haven't bought one.
2: No, we're not buying them. we're wanting the ones you give us.
0: Where do you get them?
1: All right, well, when I see you next, I'll drop mine and give you a few portions.
0: Tell us about...
2: Are they online?
0: Yeah, tell us about Good Unicorn.
1: Yeah, they are. Yeah, so it's Good Unicorn's actually a coffee brand.
0: Oh,
2: right.
1: So the coffee's coming soon. I'll let you know about that. But just for a little teaser, I put a few T-shirts out there for people to buy and get some Freo fans excited. Roll the roller coaster. So
0: it's a picture of you on the front. Hopefully, you're not smiling without the teeth.
1: yeah, a bit random, but fans have actually been getting on the website and buying them, which is nice. I was a bit surprised. Didn't think I'd sell one. So it'll be good to see no teeth tees getting rocked at the G this Saturday. We'll see.
3: You can see the tees as well. Just look up Good Unicorn on Instagram or just check out Luke Jackson's Instagram page as well.
0: Done, Ramsey. And the buzz around Perth and Freo, mate, must be unbelievable.
1: Oh, it is. It's just pure excitement and... Yeah, we're definitely riding the wave with all the fans and supporters. It's been a while since we've been back here, I think 13 years. So, we just want to ride it as one big community, and we know how lucky we are to be in this position. So, you see purple everywhere you look, to be honest, in Perth, especially right in and around Freo, which is, just amazing to see. So, can't wait to get into it.
2: Well, Dogger, you may well be the good luck charm, of course, because with Melbourne, when you won in 2021, they hadn't won since the bloody 60s. So now Freo might win their first...
1: 57 years, was it?
2: There you go. So you might now win one for Freo, their first in their history.
1: Yeah. Oh, honestly, it would be a dream come true. Like, I remember watching the Dockers when I was an eight-year-old at the main stadium and, supported them hard and... Kind of got raised in Freo as well and was a part of that community. So, it would just mean the world to win the first at Freo. And like Andy said, we'll be immortal. Guess we'll have to see if we win it. But
2: no, you will be. Immortal. Don't worry about that. Speaking of Andy, has he fixed his head up?
0: How's his nose?
1: It actually is getting better. He's looking a little bit bruising under the eyes, but no, he's looking better.
0: Right. You'd be the first premiership player to come out of Bull Creek Leeming?
1: Yep, Bull Creek Leeming Sharks, I think it was, or Bulls. Can't remember, but...
0: You played there.
1: Some of the best time of my life was playing at that club, junior footy, just running around, not a worry in the world, so... No, it was good.
0: The Great Dane just running around. Oh, fantastic, mate.
2: Dogger, we can't wait for this, mate.
0: Good on you, mate.
2: This is, as you said, it's so exciting. We've all got a little bit of Freo in us without wanting to say it too strongly. We love the journey you're on. If it turns into a premiership on Saturday, mate, that will be unbelievable.
1: Yeah, thank you, lads. I appreciate you a lot. Thanks for having me on. Hopefully we can get it done.
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0: Bill Brownless. This is Triple M's Rush Hour. Don't forget, tomorrow we are live from the Corner Hotel in Richmond. Triple M
1: Fest.
0: Yes, well done.
2: I've got to think every time.
0: You too.
2: I think it's a feast.
0: Well, it is a footy feast at Triple M Fest.
2: Right, that'll do. Well done. Yes, looking forward to it.
3: That's tomorrow.
2: Yes, Jim.
3: And now we finish this one with a joke. Why have you got a 4 and 20 scarf on?
2: Well, Jim, this is the 4 and 20 pie scarf. Have a look at this. In this little pocket here, Fat's got the classic meat pie, and your favourite in this other pocket is the Chunky Angus, Jim.
3: Chunky Angus is a beautiful pie.
2: Plus, we need a sponsor and 4 and 20.
3: 4 and 20 pies.
0: 4 and 20 are brilliant pies, but would you accept food from a man who pulls it out of a scarf to give to you?
3: No, I would not. No, I would not.
2: What about the old microwave traveller?
3: No, I don't reckon I'm having the traveller either. Not from you.
2: Traveller.
3: All right, so... Oh, my God. Here we go.
4: End the day with a laugh.
5: I have a joke.
4: This is Billy's joke.
2: In his 4 and 20 pie scarf.
3: Yes.
2: Lady told me this one yesterday.
3: Lady told me.
2: She came into my office.
3: Right,
2: Jim.
3: Yes. You don't have an office.
2: So we all sat around with order. She goes, I've got a joke. We go, all right, I'll just. And it actually wasn't bad. So here we go. I don't know what her name was. So we got a name?
3: No. No one knows what you're talking about.
2: Karen.
0: Kim.
2: Kimmy.
0: Kim's her name.
2: Good on you, Kimmy from Triple M.
3: Kim.
2: Knock at the door, Jim.
3: Yes.
2: Lady went to the door, the wife, and the police were there. They said, sorry. We have some terrible news, but your husband has fallen into a vat of coffee and has passed away. Oh, no, surely not, says the wife. Oh, I hope he didn't suffer long in pain. The cop said, no, it was instant.
3: Now, Rach.
2: No, that's not bad.
3: No, rabbits.
2: Jim, it was instant coffee.
0: Got unanimous laughs out there.
2: I did. I heard him laugh.
3: Will's bloody jet lagged. He's just coming in from Portugal.
2: I heard him laugh.
3: He doesn't know what he's thinking.
2: Rabs.
3: Beers out laughing.
2: Nah.
3: That's
2: what did you think, Rabs?
3: Oh, no. He's now starting to eat.
2: Come on, Rabs. Let's talk.
3: Oh, no. He's just. It hasn't got any bite marks in it. He's eaten it whole.
0: Oh, and it's come out the bottom.
3: Oh, no.
2: Oh, no.
3: Got 1 week left.
0: What is that?
3: Oh, no.
2: It's on the bloody buzzer. Like a dumb pig.
3: Oh, no. Look at him.
2: Oh, no.
3: Look at him.
2: I find him good pies. They're really, really
3: they
2: good.
3: They are. They're not
2: the way you eat them. They're beautiful. Good temperature, Jim. Very important.
0: It's all over your chin.
3: What a pity.
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3: No.
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8: 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Debris at Norlunga Centre on Beach Road near Moreton Road. And Sledam for a speed camera, Military Road West Beach and Port Road West Hindmarsh. 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
25: Good evening, Rosanna Mangiarelli here. The parents of missing 4-year-old Gus Lamont have made an emotional plea for help, saying they're desperate for answers. They've spoken publicly for the first time since Gus disappeared from the family's outback station almost a year ago.
26: We're desperate to have him returned home to us. We believe that someone knows something.
25: Police have also announced a $1 million reward for information that leads to a conviction or the recovery of his remains. Police are investigating a deadly head-on collision in the city's south. An 11-year-old girl was tragically killed after the car she was a passenger in crashed into another vehicle at Moana last night. US President Donald Trump has told the UN he's considering whether he'll annihilate Iran. He also says he wants artificial intelligence renamed to superintelligence. And Qantas has announced direct flights from Sydney to New York. It will begin in 2028. It's the second Project Sunrise route to be confirmed, with non-stop flights to London taking off from October next year.
23: Aussie men deserve to look and feel their best. That's where HIMS comes in. Go to hims.com.au. HIMS, look better.
24: 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Sport.
25: Two-time Brownlow medalist Lachie Nils' grand final hopes now hinge on the AFL Appeals Board after Brisbane elected to challenge the tribunal's decision to uphold his one-match ban for an off-ball strike on Hawthorn's Jack Ginnivan. Australia's preparing for a hostile reception in Durban tomorrow when it plays its first game in South Africa since Sandpapergate. And Socceroos striker Mo Touré is in doubt for January's Asian Cup. His club's confirmed he'll need surgery on his injured shoulder.
0: Experience the mosquito ply.
1: Casey Treloar here. A considerably warmer night is on the way for the city, down to 16 degrees, partly cloudy tomorrow with light winds, heading for a top of 26. For Adelaide's best news, sport and weather, watch 7 News at 6.
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30: Long looked down at by Eagles fans who'd have a little chortle. This Fremantle side, in their own words, have a chance to become immortals. The Lions have X Factor, but when needed, grit and steel, staring another three-peat in the face, but this time without Lachie Neal. Nick Dacos blew up the Brownlow leaderboard, Hawks fans went a bit overboard, and why is there a naked Bill Brandless on Melbourne billboards? To look towards a massive 2026 Toyota AFL Grand Final, this is the multi-award-winning Triple M Footies Midweek Rub with three-time St Kilda Grand Finalist Joey Montagna.
31: Hello, Rabs here. Yes, as a footy nuffy, love this week, Grand Final week. I can't wait for it. The two best teams for me playing, there's superstars everywhere, and the storyline for the winner is going to be amazing.
30: Incredible.
31: So I can't wait for the week.
30: It's dynasty or history, really, isn't it?
31: Very nice, Rabsy.
30: Collingwood Premiership hero, Daisy Thomas.
31: I'm using that one.
32: Chortle means to laugh in a gleeful, hearty or chuckling way, often with a note of amusement or satisfaction. Chortle, good word.
30: Very Triple M word.
32: Yeah. Chortle and immortal.
30: Yeah.
32: Inevitable. There's lots of words being thrown around at the minute, isn't there?
30: I didn't say inevitable.
32: No, but that's just what's the tagline now with Nick Dacos.
30: Yes.
32: Inevitable.
30: And a man who has enjoyed 40-plus grand finals, Damien Barrett, is here.
33: Hello, boys. Yeah, Purple. And the most disturbing part of the week is the referencing you've just made to Billy Brownless's billboard.
31: What's going on?
33: He's done a takeoff of the Sydney Sweeney ad from 2 weeks ago, and he's trying to validate it or justify it or explain it that it's AI, but it doesn't look any better than it would if it was real. So anyway,
30: he'll chase the cash bill, and
33: he's done that again.
31: He'll show his body off for money.
32: It's a
33: an AI body.
32: a real billboard, though.
33: Yeah.
30: And there's 10 of them.
33: You've seen it, haven't you?
32: Yeah.
33: You're on watch.
32: They're around town.
31: It's going to cause accidents.
30: There's one as you cross the
33: for the wrong reasons.
30: When people arrive in Melbourne from Perth and Brisbane for this grand final, they're seeing a nude Bill Brownless with two sherries covering his bats.
32: That's if you're on the red eye from Perth, you don't need that to start your day. Yeah, that is just a bad omen.
33: I think the AI took off the hairy back, so I think he's taking the hair.
32: We need to figure out who approved that.
31: It's always a busy week, grand final week, always a lot on. Started Monday, I saw you, the Brownlow, red carpet again, Daisy, you're nailing it.
32: Thank you very much. Thank you.
31: The amazing thing was, you were hosting the Brownlow medal, yet you weren't the person I saw the most on the screens throughout the night.
32: I couldn't believe this.
31: Because a man to my left, Damo, you were on screen, I think, as often as Nick Dacos, if not more.
33: Yeah, I fear that was the case because
32: How many votes did you get?
33: I polled in 18 out of the 23.
32: Very good player.
33: Because I know the camera went to him 18 times, and unfortunately, where my seat was, it was just to the left of his shoulder.
32: Unfortunately.
33: You reckon I got there?
32: Yes.
33: Where's Nick Dacos?
32: Do.
33: I need to sit on this table to be in the background. That's how I roll, isn't it?
32: Yeah. Look, there was a few on your table that got a fair bit of airtime. It was good to see.
31: As long as no one played the drinking games every time Dacos polled votes, because that would have been a tough night.
32: But I did see you and your son one on the way in.
33: You did.
32: It was good fun.
33: And you were happy with your little line you gave him, Addison, on the way through.
32: Well, his son called him Mauve. To purple. Mauve. It took him a while to get it. I thought it was good gas.
33: Oh, I laughed.
32: But it is a big week. What's it looking like for? Have you got
4: low key?
32: You're the greatest. You just won the award, the biggest and most prestigious award in the land.
33: Finalist in the most competitive field of all.
4: No, I go to the grand finals as a punter. I love it. I love getting amongst the grand final today, enjoy a couple of beers, and that is my clock off time. So I can't wait to watch this. And I think it'll be one of the great grand finals.
33: A lot of the ex-players sit with their old teammates. You'll be doing the same thing, won't you, on the grand final day with your old mark?
4: I just find people to sit with every year. Whoever's
33: insertion.
4: Going.
33: You're not inserting yourself.
32: Insertion.
33: Are you trying to make out as though you are a key part of one of the members of the grand final?
32: I just want to see.
4: I selected Murphy Reid, what can I say? That's a joke.
32: Caleb Sarong.
4: Josh Tracy plucked him out of Nova Kahuna.
33: Alex Pierce.
32: I was just looking at your hat.
33: Mason
32: what
33: Cox.
32: What type of hat is that?
4: No, that's me. That's the freebie.
32: Genuine insertion.
4: I've worn this hat for 2 years.
32: So you've been on it for 2 years.
4: I've been asked Jasper to go on the midweek rub.
33: You've never worn that hat
4: every time. I wear a hat. It's the only one I've got until I picked up a Commonwealth hat not long ago.
32: Got given one.
4: It's my free hat. So anyway.
33: Yeah, your jig racing hat.
32: You did.
4: Yeah, that's right. I did wear that for a while.
32: And your ORTC.
4: Very good. It's going to be a good week. You excited for it, though, mate?
33: Yes, I am.
4: So have you been to every grand final?
33: Yeah, perhaps you mentioned the 40. It would be 40. I used to go as a, like, when I, in the 70s. It makes me feel really old, because I am. But
4: when
33: North was good. Yeah. And then Dad always got us VFL membership, as it was at the time, which, if you had it at a certain level of membership, you got access to grand finals. Basically 70s and 80s, and I started working in the very late 80s and been working at grand finals ever since.
32: Because it is, regardless if your team's in it or not, it's a great day to be a part of it. Yeah. But the extra factor now of a Kylie Minogue concert, my wife's going along. She's excited to see the Kylie Minogue concert. She's talking about, apparently, a game of sport around that. So there is going to be levels of interest I don't think we've seen. And the demand for tickets and people asking, are there any around? And the crew from Perth flying in.
33: Yes. With money.
32: But like, they're talking about 40,000, they're closing down a street, 40,000 people in the main street down Frio, biggest seen since the America's Cup win. Like, they are, and then it's like, up in Brisbane, what are we doing? They're like, oh, we'll probably win another one. Yeah, you know, we might roll to a pub if we need to. Excitement everywhere.
33: It's going to be huge, yeah. As you said, Kylie Minogue plus that game of footy that is happening around.
32: Have we got Tones and I as well now?
33: She said no somewhere else.
32: Yeah.
4: Just have a quick look, too. Can't wait till we get to our big calls from last week. I've just seen what they were.
33: They were pretty decent.
4: Oh boy.
33: We might have something
32: else.
33: Did we actually win?
4: Yeah. Let's save it, but it's fair to say we're in form.
32: Text that little bloke who said we get bugger all right.
33: Damo, for the last time this year, up next, it is your news. And we'll start with Lachie Neal as well, because at the moment, as we time code at 10:11, he is not playing in the grand final, and we don't know if the Lions are going to appeal.
5: Good time code too, Rich.
33: Thank you very much. This is Triple M Footy's Midweek Rub with Joey, Daisy and Damo. All thanks to Jack Daniels.

0: This is the Midweek Rub with Joey, Daisy and Damo. Smooth Tennessee whiskey. Jack Daniels is a whiskey like no other. Best served however you like it, wherever you like it, whenever you like it. There's only one Jack. Drink responsibly. Triple M rocks footy.
1: Fenneca or Fugazi and your grand final predictions still to come. This is the multi-award winning Triple M footy's Midweek Rub with Joey, Daisy and Damo. And it is time for your news. And we'll start with Lachie Neale, whose suspension has been upheld.
2: It has, Rabsy. And part of me, Joey, actually wants to be critical of the AFL system, that Lachie Neale's going to be missing a grand final for that action against Jack Ginnivan in a prelim final. But an equal part of me also wants to give it massive plaudits for so doing and to not allow the magnitude of a grand final to influence his decision over the greater good, which they have been adamant on, to stop punching people in the guts during a game of footy. So I'm torn on it, and just to time code it for a second time in a few minutes, 10:15. I say that because there's every chance that the Brisbane Lions will attempt to take this through the appeals tribunal
3: 100%
2: mechanism. We expect them to, but we need to time code it, Dave. Yeah. As we're talking, they haven't yet indicated publicly they will do that. But I think it was a courageous decision. And while it took 4 hours and 10 minutes to get there, I still feel the system itself stacked up under the magnitude and the pressure to let him play.
4: Interesting you say that, Damo. Driving in and obviously knowing we were going to talk about it, I was thinking about it, and I'm in the same camp as you. To me, it was a swinging arm. I think it's pretty clear that it was a swinging arm.
3: It has a medium impact.
4: A swinging arm to the guts. Think about those incidents early in the year with Hawthorn when two players punched Logan Evans with a little jab to the guts. They both got 1 week and everyone agreed, oh, that's what we're trying to stamp out.
3: But you could see that was a punch. This is like a camera from space.
4: What did it look like he was doing?
3: May have hit him with the forearm.
4: Yeah. Well, anyway, my opinion, Damo, is it looked like a swinging arm to the guts.
2: Yeah.
4: I thought he would get off just because I just
2: thought
4: the way that it works.
2: Yeah.
4: But if we're going to give the umpires credit for what they did with those decisions late in the game and praise them and say they had the courage of their convictions to make the right call despite what was on the line, I agree with you. We probably have to give the tribunal credit for sticking to their convictions despite it being a grand final, even though I thought he would get off.
2: Yeah, and I'm surprised I'm saying that because similar to what you have done, clearly, you've analysed it this morning and weighed it all up and go back to the messaging of the off-season, we're not tolerating this anymore. And I think they've held up their end of the bargain, the AFL tribunal, on this, and you've heard me regularly,
4: and you and I have discussed
2: on and off air our criticisms of the system, the tribunal system, but I feel they've done what they had to do at this moment.
3: I feel that the first part of it, you've seen it, nobody else really picked it up at the time, and you've gone back, you've seen a swinging arm, all right, let's go and have it out. 4 hours to come to a conclusion that it was to be upheld. I don't understand how they got there, and to the point, like, Guinea got up straight away. Like, for medium impact, surely that has...
4: But in round six, those poured up, when the Hawks players hit the Logan Evans, both times Logan Evans never even went to ground. He got a whack to the guts and he hunched. So you don't need to go to ground necessarily for it to be medium impact.
2: Just don't do it, is the message.
3: And
2: that's what they were saying in the off-season.
3: There's also the element of before it, though. Jack Ginnivan's got Eric Hipwood on the ground, standing over him, jumper punching, which we saw once before against Zeke Ewan up on the Gold Coast. Yep. And if that happens, and the umpire doesn't pay a free kick, somebody comes in to remonstrate because you can't have someone standing over a teammate of yours. And yes, you shouldn't swing the arm. And I still don't think that Lachie did it in a fashion that was dirty and trying to be malicious and cause serious harm. He was just letting Guinea know that you don't do that. So I'm fascinated by the fact that it clearly goes to appeal. But then what happens?
4: Yeah.
3: What are your arguments now? Because it has to go to sort of...
2: It has to be a legal argument.
3: Yeah.
2: And they've tried to play the good bloke and good fair player card, which didn't get through the tribunal system last night. So I don't know how you can play that in an appeal, which needs to be done on a legal ground.
4: But also, there's something around that you can't actually... And I think it might have even been, from what I've heard, in the findings that you can't actually see the moment that the punch actually... So is there some legal argument in there that, you know, they can find a technicality?
3: A miscarriage of justice
4: because they can say,
3: well, how can you say that's medium impact when you can't actually see where he's
4: see
3: in?
4: The moment it gets in.
2: Yeah, it would have helped had it not been footage that looked like it was from 1965, I admit. So that would have helped everyone's cause.
4: He's a chance, I think, still at appeal for something along those, along those lines.
2: And either way, we've learnt with him that nothing's going to faze him. If people say it's a distraction to sit through 4 hours and 10 minutes last night and it'll be a distraction if he does go through an appeals tribunal on the Thursday before a Saturday grand final, but we've learnt this year he is undistractable, Lachie Neale. No matter what happens to him, if he's right to go, he will be right to go.
4: Still in the normie. Yeah.
3: Timing and everything. We were live on air with the agenda setters. 8:38 was our hard timeout. It broke at 8:39.
4: Who was the most annoyed when it broke?
3: No. We were just like, because we were going the whole way through, like, it's got to break soon. Yeah, and we all thought it was going to 3 hours, 3.5 hours, 4 hours.
2: After.
3: And not even a minute. Yeah.
2: Nick Dacos, as we saw on Monday night, won in a landslide. It was expected, and it played out that particular way. Now that we've had a year, and it's only 1 year of body of work, to see what the umpires do now they've got access to the stats. There are a lot of midfielders, as they always are, but there are a lot of midfielders with lots of high 20 vote outcomes, including, you know, players who were playing for teams down the bottom of the ladder. I know it's only 1 year, but is this now going to be the absolute guarantee that it is only midfielders, which it has been for some time, but the weight of voting that going to these players seem to be even more pronounced than normal?
3: Yeah, I think midfielders, arguably key forwards, got more votes, I think, than they probably have at times before, with the breakdown of it, and Ruckman.
4: Ruck's polled well.
3: Yeah.
4: Gorn, Grundy, Jackson.
3: Correct. But... like, it is so tough. We grant that. We sat here last year going, geez, they got it wrong a couple of times. Matt Rowe's had 16 possessions and 10 clearances and games they've lost and tackles and that. So if you were to be umming and ahhing and you then have the stat sheet to go back as a bit of a guide, or, geez, I thought he was good. Oh, wow, he actually had 30 and we thought he might have had 20. It probably does continue and we'll make it a midfielder's award forever. I'm fine with that. If the best player is a midfielder, which Nick Dacos was clearly this year, whoever comes second through 10th, who cares?
4: Depending on what you like, it makes it more predictable now. So the unpredictability of say, the Matt Rowe votes example are probably gone. So if you like the predictability and you're getting probably a more consistent outcome, and if that's the angle you're going for, then that's what it's done. The top five in the AFL Coaches Association votes were the top five in the Brownlow Medal on the other night. Which, so you can't complain.
3: Do you like that, though?
4: I think it's fine because we want to get the best players getting rewarded. So I've got no issue with it.
3: Arguably, if it was in for the last 2 years, Nick Dacos might have been a three-time.
4: That's a very
2: good point. Well, he might have been a four-time.
3: Yeah.
2: Because, if you go back to his second year of footy, where he got injured late in the piece too, which was the reason.
3: But I think we all agree it was like a deserved winner, absolutely, well and truly, for everything he's done, that body of work, and it needed to be sort of franked by this award.
2: Yeah.
1: Well, it's going to be a massive grand final with Fremantle coming up against Brisbane, who are looking for a three-peat. Let's get your grand final predictions soon. But up next, it is Fair Income or Fugazi on Triple M Footy's Midweek Rub with Joey, Daisy and Damo.
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0: is the Midweek Rub with Joey, Daisy and Damo. Smooth Tennessee whiskey. Jack Daniels is a whiskey like no other. 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There's only one Jack. Drink responsibly. Triple M rocks footy.
1: Only a few days away from a massive grand final. 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By the way, while you're enjoying the footy, proudly choose Jack Daniels to have while you cheer your team on. Daisy?
2: Absolutely. Jack Daniels is a whiskey like no other. It's not scotch. It's not bourbon. It's Jack. Best served, Damo, however you like it, wherever you like it, whenever you like it.
3: It's perfect, Daisy. While watching the footy, whether you're cracking open a nice cold Jack and Cola or simply pouring it on the rocks, there's nothing else like it.
4: There's only one Jack. Enjoy Jack responsibly.
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1: Already covered this off with Damo's news about Lachie Neale individually, Joey. Mm-hmm. But a Lachie Neale appeal will be a bad distraction for the Lions.
4: Fugazi, they're experienced enough club that they will be fine whichever way it goes. If he does play, if he doesn't, if they appeal, it won't affect the Brisbane Lions. They are too good of a footy club.
3: I agree.
1: And as at 10:26, Damo, they still haven't appealed. Sticking with you, Joey, the only person who can break the Nick Dacos Brownlow votes record is Nick Dacos.
4: Fair dinkum. Yep, he would be the only one possible to get more votes than that in the future. And would you put it past him?
1: Mm.
4: How many is he going to win, Daisy? I'm putting you on the spot. How many Brownlows does Nick end up winning?
2: A clean bill of health, another three.
4: Another three, so four-timer.
2: Yeah.
4: Damo?
2: Kids, I'll give him two. Fifth year.
4: Two more. Three. Yeah, I'm probably the three.
3: But he could have had four.
4: Absolutely.
3: People just, they'd remember, he could have had four already.
1: Damo, on Brownlow night, Marcus Bontempelli will continue to be Stuart McGill in the Shane Warne era.
2: Hay list,
4: yeah.
3: I want to say Fugazi because he's not a distant second to anyone, Marcus Bontempelli. I know what you're saying.
2: I know you're saying
3: on Brownlow night, but I don't look at him as he's in any way inferior to the winner of the other night.
4: He's going to end up with the most Brownlow votes ever without winning one.
3: Yeah. Yep.
4: Until Nick Dacos finishes his career, then Dacos will have the most Brownlow votes and the most medals.
2: If this was a cartoon, when you started speaking, then love hearts would have come out. <your life>.
3: And now that Zach Butters comes into that team, you'd think there's going to be a less likelihood of Marcus Bontempelli getting all the votes anyway. So
1: that's what I was going to say today. Is Marcus Bontempelli won't win a Brownlow because Zach Butters will steal votes as of next year?
2: Fugazi. I've still got belief that he's the best player at times in the competition.
1: Yep. Moving on, Damo, exceptional circumstances, a la a perfect record, needs to be removed as a way of reducing suspensions.
3: I'm going to say fair dinkum, but here's the caveat on saying that. If it goes to someone who's played 400 games with the record that Scott Pendlebury had, well, fair enough.
2: What about the Brownlow as part of that? Like, you can have the games or whatever, and it is tough to get easy, I should say, to be suspended for little things. But as a two-time fairest and best player,
4: should that elevate a little
2: bit? Well, I think it genuinely should, because you've demonstrated that, if that's what we take it as, the best player and the fairest player throughout the home and away season.
4: I think what worked against him, they said he has been found guilty four times of striking, but they've all been fines. So I think that worked against him.
3: Yeah.
1: Daisy, Noah Answorth is the player to come in for Lachie Neale.
2: That is fair dinkum. I saw Luke Hodge last night on Agenda Setters put a very good case forward. And if Lachie is somehow cleared and they have a predicament as to what they do, because you don't want to be torn apart like they were by the small forwards of Hawthorn, and Frio is equally as dangerous. I know Isaiah Dudley, not yet at the level of a Wizard Watson, but still I can imagine him just being lurking around everywhere, and you need to take away one of their key strengths, Frio, and that is their smalls.
3: Still feel he has to get through a fitness test, Days, no Answorth, just to be shorter, an availability anyway.
2: If he's any doubt, because we saw when he played on Papley, if he wasn't quite right, it's a real risk.
1: Just on that, Nick Watson's performance on Saturday, is that one of the best small forward performances you've ever seen in finals?
4: Absolutely. Yeah. All-time great.
2: Yeah. If they had have won, clearly we would be sitting here going, my goodness. Yeah. We still are.
1: Yeah. Joey, Brennan Cox is the one to replace Oscar McDonald if he's dropped.
4: That's fair dinkum. Yeah, that's if they make a change. I'm not sure which way they'll go. Will they make a change? Don't know, to be honest. I don't know which way they want to go with. You go with the guy that you trust, that you've known for a long time in Brennan Cox, who's probably slightly underdone.
3: Yes.
4: Or the man that's been able to get the job done in Oscar McDonald. So big call for the footy club.
1: Damo, having won only three quarters in three games this finals series, the Dockers are heading into the grand final in the worst form possible.
3: I'll say fair dinkum to the actual statement because I don't recall a team ever winning only three quarters from three football matches and are still in a grand final. Mm-hmm. But you could then flip that and say that's a positive, that if they are able to get through those games on the back of one quarter in the semi-final, it was the first quarter against the Cats, and in the subsequent win in the prelim final against the Swans, it was the last quarter. So, yeah, I like what they've done to ground their way through, but it's a fair dinkum on your statement.
4: I was going to save the chat for the preview, but in regards to that, the other seven quarters that they've lost since the first half against Hawthorn have been by a total of 32 points, I think. A lot of the quarters they've lost by 2 points, by 4 points. They drew another quarter, lost by 5 points. So I think it's a little bit misleading. I think they played great footy against Geelong, and that we'll talk about it later, Daisy, but they had plenty of chances against Sydney.
1: Well, Daisy, with both grand final teams having gone the long way around in finals, it is more of an advantage to play more often than have the longer break due to wildcard round.
4: Can I give you some stats?
2: Please do, yeah.
4: The last 20 teams that have won the qualifying final since we've had that bye, only 10 have made the grand final. So it's now a 50% record.
2: Mm. What was it before it?
4: It was something like 75-80%.
2: Right. Mm.
4: So I now think it's a disadvantage to have the bye, then win, then have another bye, and then play again. As you know, as players, we're creatures of habit. We like routine. And I think the stats are starting to back
3: up. What was the number again? Sorry?
4: It was 10 out of the last 20 teams that have won the qualifying final have then gone on to the grand final.
2: Yeah, okay.
4: Hope I'm right with that one. Jasper, check that.
2: No, don't check it. Back him in.
1: We'll go with that. So on the back of that, Daisy?
2: Yeah, what he said.
4: Sorry, Daisy.
2: No, I love it.
1: Well, then I'll ask you this one, Daisy. With quarter lengths of 33, 33, 30, and 36 minutes on Saturday night, we don't need to shorten the quarters if the product is good enough.
4: So I've got a stat for it now.
2: Thank you. That is fair dinkum. And I think you just have to cop the fact that at times the games aren't going to be as good when you've got lesser sides playing. And you just have to accept that because what you saw on the weekend, a war of attrition, that is the great thing of our game is that it's massive. The field is massive. It goes for a very long time. But I could have watched another couple of hours of what we saw on the weekend.
4: We should have a rule. When two shit teams play each other, shorten the game. Yeah. And when the good teams play each other. Yeah. So how many Sundays did we have this year, Daisy, where we wish the game finished?
2: Just a little button.
3: I actually like that idea.
2: Like in a test match. If you're halfway through the last day, you know it's going to be... We're clearly not going to win. Yeah. Shake hands, move on.
1: Joey, it shouldn't be overshadowed how Hugh McLuggage executed his tackle on Jarman Ingham.
4: Good call, fair dinkum. That was clutch. He's cool in a situation like that. I probably wouldn't have wanted the ball in anyone else's hands. I know he's not an elite set shot for goal, but what he's as cool as a cucumber, Huey. So he did it beautifully.
1: Joey, Joel Amati will find it hard being the number two at Carlton rather than the number three at Sydney.
2: What about the number one at Carlton?
4: Yeah, it's I don't know how I feel about the Joel Amati move. I'm a bit lukewarm on it. I think he's okay. He's probably the best of what's available. I don't know how much of a needle mover he is. So I'm going to sit on the fence on that one.
3: Well, you can't
2: sit on the fence. You can't.
3: It's just triple M, mate.
2: Splinter ass.
4: He'll find it hard being number two. I think fair dinkum.
3: There you go. It wasn't that hard, was it?
4: No, it was easy.
3: Well done.
2: You're not going to believe this. I've got some stats.
1: Finally, this is the last one of the year for you, Daisy Thomas. I'll play a bit of audio. The Sunday Rub are keen on a grand final wash-up episode.
2: Breaking news, George is trying to tell us we're back next week. Zero chance in hell, mate. There's no chance we're back next Sunday. Siren sounds. 5 o'clock, laddies, tools down, baby. Catch you next year.
4: Next Sunday.
2: So we're adding Jackson
4: no
2: in.
4: No way.
2: Yeah, if you're going to do a live from a pub having a couple of halves, absolutely. But outside of that, naught chance, zero. Three-fifths of bugger all is too high. We ain't doing it. So we were keen, really keen, but unfortunately we couldn't quite get it across
3: logistics.
2: The line. Logistics.
1: A massive grand final on Saturday. 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
7: 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Roads are accident and breakdown free for the moment around all the majors, but plenty of works continuing tomorrow. Speed restrictions still in place. North Haven, Victoria Road near Sir Smith's Drive, 40 both ways, and Camden Park Anzac Highway near Morfitt Road. Ready to go electric? Get the beep.

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18: Fremantle versus Brisbane live from the Triple MCG. Jack Heverin, Mark Howard, Nathan Brown, Isaac Smith, Kate McCarthy, Mickey Roberts and Ash Chua will be your call team. We're going to get the boys' predictions very, very soon. But let's have a look.

0: look at last week's big calls, and this might be a victory lap for all of you. Daisy, this is what you went with.
1: History tells us that finals are all about defense. I think this year's going to be about offense. So my big call is that it'll be over 400 points. Each team will kick 100-plus in each of their prelim finals.
2: Ooh.
0: 407 points.
1: Yeah.
2: Well done.
1: Thank
2: well
1: you.
2: Done.
1: Tick.
3: Do we worry about the fact that one game...
2: Damien!
0: Damo, this was your big...
3: No, clearly not.
0: This is your big call.
3: I've long had a very soft spot for a guy by the name of Hayden Young, and I loved how they've immersed and managed him through the entire season. I loved how he exploded at various stages last week, and I reckon he is just absolutely primed for the biggest fortnight of his footy life, and I'm making him my big call to be best on ground in a Dockers win that will take them through to their second AFL grand final.
0: Sarong was good. Brayshaw was good. Jackson was good.
2: Sarong was best on ground.
3: Young was...
2: The second best on ground.
0: It's a win. And finally, this is what our man, the best analyst in the game, as voted by his peers, said last week.
2: I'm expecting this to be an absolute prelim classic. So my big call is I think this will be decided in the last minute of the game. I think it'll be a kick either way, an important shot at goal that'll separate the two teams, as we've seen in so many prelims in folklore.
0: You were going to say a holding the ball decision was going to
2: be that far, but I did think it would be an epic.
3: It was actually 9 points, so it wasn't even close.
4: We're pretty we're usually pretty lenient. We are usually pretty lenient, Damo. I don't think we can give him that. Like,
3: no, it was 9 points.
4: Yeah. If McCluggage just had it been the last score of the game, but they then went
3: warm out. So you've fallen
4: short there, Joe. So we'll take the wins. Two out of three.
0: Moral victory again. All right, let's cast our eyes. This is a huge grand final. The best team all year, Fremantle, are coming up against a team looking for their second three-peat in 25 years, which is actually ridiculous to think about.
4: It is, and every way you look at it, you can clearly mount cases for how the game is going to be played and why one team should be and could be coming out. The more and the longer the week is going, I just can keep coming back to Fremantle and the fact that they haven't put their best out there yet, and that's still been good enough to win through into a grand final. And if they can put it all together, like their forward 50 connection, Joey, you know that we're talking about how bad they've been.
2: Yep.
4: The ball movement's actually okay. It's just the final piece. And a lot of that isn't like, oh, they've got to find targets and present up. No, they've just got to kick the ball to the player who's in the right spot. So the system is working. The execution's the only thing that's falling down. I cannot knock Brisbane. What they've done, yeah, and what we saw on the weekend, they're very good. Both sides are from centre bounce, which always means you're a chance because one team kicks away like we saw Hawthorn do. Brisbane just good enough to go bang, bang, bang. You're always in it. I'm starting to lean towards Wharfie time though.
2: Really?
4: Yeah. Yeah. The more I go through it, the Harris Andrews matchup. Paddy Voss is the likely one. If I'm in match committee, I would be floating the idea of Josh Tracy. Been out of form. His player's been getting a lot of the ball. Can he play a Logan McDonald-like role? He's going to be big enough for Harris Andrews. We still know that Harris Andrews will plonk himself and still very good one-on-one. Second-best contested mark or the best contested mark in the competition, Josh Tracy. Is that a way to get him involved? And if so, he could be kicking or at least having 3, 4, 5 shots on goal.
2: Always like your lateral thinking, Daze. You come up with good ideas. I think knowing Fremantle, though, they're pretty set and wedded the way they play. And Patrick Voss has been that man. He did a great job on Tom Stewart. So I think it would almost certainly be Paddy Voss, but I like your way of thinking, and this stat is for you because this has been you, the 100 points to 100. Mm-hmm. So in 23 of Brisbane's 26 games this year,
4: yes,
2: the team that's kicked 100 points first has won the game.
4: Mm-hmm.
2: So you either kick 100 first against Brisbane and win, as we've seen teams do, or they'll kick 100 and beat you. So it is going to be coming down to offense. It's going to come down to Fremantle's ability to move the ball, which, as you said, since halftime of the Hawthorn game, it's actually been better than their home and away season. They just haven't finished their work going inside 50, which I think they can correct pretty quickly, Damo, because in the home and away season, Fremantle had been the best team all year at converting going inside 50.
3: Can you correct it, though, against the great Brisbane Lions on grand final day?
2: I do, because their weakness is their ability to defend. Their defending ball movement is still a concern. They've conceded, you look through the 141, 91 and 122 points in three finals. So Fremantle will get looks. The big issue, and I'm with Daisy, it's very hard to tip against Brisbane on grand final day. They deserve to be favourites, and they are going to score. They've just got too much talent to not. But my feel is Fremantle, the anxiety's off their shoulders now. I think getting to the grand final is the anxiety and the tension. And I think now that they genuinely are underdogs against one of the all-time great teams on the MCG, if it's a nice day of footy, I can see them putting 120 points on Brisbane and winning the premiership.
3: Yep. I'm going to go with Dockers too. I've tipped them to win the past two flags at the start of the year. I raise that because there's no point now that they've got through to a grand final to drop off them. I'm not confident in that tip, but I just keep going back to what Luke Jackson has already done in still a relatively short career, and the fact that he did produce it massively in the third quarter of the 2021 grand final. I think he's going to be the dominant player on the ground and will be the Norm Smith medalist for the Dockers in a Dockers win.
2: We've all tipped Fremantle. Wow, let's not tell Leroy.
4: Let's tell Leroy because he will
3: he
4: know.
3: And he won't hear it.
4: I will put the asterisk on the end of this that if Brisbane go on and win by 7+ goals, you sit there and go, it makes a lot of sense.
2: It does, yeah. Yeah,
4: but we're almost looking for reasons as to why, you know, you just give that Brisbane will rock up and what they will produce will be good. But I just think it gives Fremantle, for all the things you've spoken about, the best side over the entirety of the season, have won against Brisbane. They know what to do. They've gotten through underwhelmingly. Now's the time to just go and let it all hang out.
0: Obviously, the clearance game drops if Lachie Neal, if they do appeal and he doesn't play. So how does their midfield change that setup?
2: I think they've been reluctant to play McCluggage as an inside mid just because he's coming back from his injury. But I think now that the way that he played on the weekend, he's had enough games under the belt. He'll step into the midfield with Will Ashcroft and Dunkley, Zach Bailey.
0: Jared Berry probably has to step up more clearances.
2: Berry will stay on the wing. I think McCluggage will be the one they'll use more inside with Zach Bailey to cover for Lachie Neal if it stands.
4: If that is the case and Neal isn't playing, McCluggage then for Norm Smith voting and what he's able to do. Was on the wing for the first part of the game on the weekend, two touches in the first quarter. They went into the midfield in the second quarter, had 12, started to turn the game, hits the scoreboard. He's somebody, he's a bona fide midfielder who's been playing outside and been kept outside because of how good they're going. No Neal, McCluggage into the midfield, could have a big one.
0: So margin and Norm Smith medals?
4: 7 points, Caleb Sarong.
2: 17 points, Caleb Sarong as well, but because Daisy said it, don't be surprised if Murphy Reid polls a lot of Norm Smith votes.
4: Well, if you want Caleb Sarong, then I'll have Josh Tracy.
3: 11 points and Luke Jackson.
0: Wow. It's going to be a massive grand final either way. It is huge. Jack Heffron, Mark Howard, Nathan Brown, Isaac Smith, Kate McCarthy, Mickey Roberts, Ash Chua. There'll be roaming Robbo post-game again as well. But don't forget your weekend of footy starts tomorrow live from the Corner Hotel in Melbourne with Triple M Fest as well.
2: Before we wrap up, we, Daisy, Damo, myself, need to thank you, Rabsy, for all your work this year. The poem was a big hit, the success. Thank you to Matty Hayward for his work, for Ethan and Georgie Porter and Jasper, but also to our listeners and those that download and watch on YouTube
4: and vote for the awards.
2: It's been another fun year. Really enjoy doing the show. We have a lot of fun. And hopefully you've enjoyed it, and we'll be back bigger and better next year.
0: That's it. If you're around the precinct on Saturday, go and say good day to Damo, who's doing the OB with this Saturday rub. He loves people coming out. Loves OBs. And it's a huge grand final week here on Triple M.
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7: 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Speed cameras active along Port Road through West Hindmarsh. 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Search Stadium of Hope. That's the latest traffic on Adelaide's 104.7 Triple M.
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16: You know what pairs well with Aldi's juicy pork chops? More pork chops. And you know what pairs well with a pair of pork chops? 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
25: Angry Anderson. 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
25: 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Angry never just sang the songs, he lived them. For 5 decades, he stood on stages, stared down the microphone, and gave us everything he had.
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3: It's been a very difficult time for Jon Bon Jovi over the last 5 years. He's had significant vocal problems. He's had vocal surgeries. And sadly, it shows us that the man is mortal. He's come to Australia between Bon Jovi and doing his solo shows. He's performed here 60 times.
0: 60
3: over the journey since I first came here in 1985 or 6. So they've certainly always had Australia on their touring list. But John, the ravages of time and the way he's smashed his voice for many, many shows over the year for the listening pleasure of all his fans has taken its toll, and next year he's going to do some touring, but it won't be like the olden days.
4: Yeah, with that in mind, there's no way I'm doing any more 240 show tours. I don't need to go to every nook and cranny on the earth, you know, to promote a record. To me, there's going to be four shows in Europe next summer. 1, 2, 3, 4. That's it.
0: So it was in Australia in the mid-80s, like you said, Gleeso, 89, 93, 95, 2001, 02, 08, 2010, 2013, 2018, and that is it.
3: Would Pauline Hanson consider him an Australian?
5: I haven't flip-flopped. I said no originally, then I said yes, then I have said no, and I've stuck to it.
0: You think
3: in
0: he's going
3: to turn
0: around?
3: In the words of her deputy,
0: yeah.
3: Shut up! Sit down! Oh, come on. Let's get Wanted Dead or Alive on. It's Bon Jovi at his full-throated best.
6: Sit down!

0: Triple M, this night's with Dave Gleeson, Hunters and Collectors, When the River Runs Dry, what a song it is. That's from 1989, and now we go to 2026, Gleeso. Role Model is back. We were playing this one for a number of weeks on Triple M Nights with Dave Gleeson.
1: Why Sally in the in songs so much? So Sally can wait.
0: Yeah, true.
1: Mustang Sally.
0: Mustang Sally.
1: There's a dead flowers by the Rolling Stones mentions Sally.
0: Mm.
1: Sally was a good old girl. That's a Merle Haggard song.
0: Long Tall Sally by the Beatles.
1: There's something in this, Tomo. There's a classic nine.
0: Is there?
1: I reckon there is.
0: Sally was a legend.
1: What about
0: Robin Hitchcock?
1: Well, there's a song goes, Sally used to carry my books to school. Sally was a good old girl.
0: The Fundamentals?
1: Sally can't dance.
0: Sally can't dance.
1: I know that one.
0: Wow.
1: There we go. But Sally, When the Wine Runs Out, was very popular here. And Role Model has got a brand new song called High Hopes 3000. I imagine it means that the human race has got very little chance. Buckley's an F all of making it to 3,000.
0: Oh, we're struggling, you think?
1: I
0: think me and you will still be here pressing play on some tracks, mate.
1: From 1986.
0: That's it. Here's the Beatles.

You know that feeling when you're not quite ready for the dinner party to be over, but then the host puts on their pajamas to hint for you to go home? Well, this bloke doesn't own pajamas. Also, the party's never over. It's Nights with Dave Gleeson on Triple M.

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0: Triple M this night with Dave Gleeso, not too far away from the underrated attracts that Gleeso is pressing play on. We'll do that very, very shortly. But right now...
1: Gleeso's Rock Calendar.
2: You know there's a roadie's creed. I can only recite some of it to you.
0: Okay.
2: If it's wet, drink it.
0: Okay.
2: If it's green, smoke it.
0: Mm-hmm.
2: The rest gets a little bit tawdry.
0: It gets worse from that.
2: Okay. They are a rare breed, roadies, and we would be lost without them.
0: Yep.
2: They go above and beyond the call of duty. But Def Leppard found that they might have hired the wrong bloke.
0: Yeah.
2: In the US, they were forced to cancel two shows after their sound equipment truck was found abandoned.
0: Abandoned?
2: All their gear gone. One of the band's drivers had attempted to rob a store.
0: Oh, hang on.
2: He was later charged with possessing drugs and criminal damage. I wonder if he had, like, his lanyard on with, like, Def Leppard crew on.
0: Oh, yeah. All access.
2: Def Leppard shirt.
0: Yeah, yeah, he would.
2: And Def Leppard on the truck.
0: Yeah.
2: Another thing I'll say, some of them aren't the sharpest tools in the shed, Tomo.
0: No, thick as shit, aren't they?
2: Dumb as a box of rocks. Not all of them.
0: No.
2: None of our road crew. Our road crew have always been 100% above board and good. But it reminds me of the Angels, who not once but twice famously had their truck full of gear whilst on tour in the United States ripped off.
0: Gosh.
2: I reckon one of the crew guys who was on that first tour said, these guys are an easy target. We've got another truck coming.
0: This is how it's done.
2: But let's get Def Leppard on right now. Cancelling gigs, it sucks, especially when your truck driver has to go to jail. Rocket, Def Leppard, 1989.

0: Rocket. Yeah. Back end of seven. It's Triple M Nights with Dave Gleeson and Underrated Tracks Not Far Away, Gleeso. And some new stuff from Green Day, which I'm thoroughly looking to press play on.
1: Yeah, yeah. The new movie, Nimrods, is going gangbusters. Everyone thinks it's a great little romp. It's nice when a movie's just something you can go and switch off, enjoy the show. It doesn't have to tell you any great secrets of the universe or what the meaning of life is. It's just a bit of a romp. And something for Jason Gillespie.
2: 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In the meantime, get distracted by these roadies crouching down, running on stage. We can see you, you know.
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24: Well, just in case you've forgotten who I am, this is Angry Anderson here, folks.
3: Angry Anderson. The voice. The attitude. The tattoos. The stories. And the bloke who helped define Australian rock and roll.
24: We're very, very proud to be part of the Australian rock industry. Always have been, always will be.
3: From Rose Tattoo classics like Bad Boy for Love, to the song that turned Ramsey Street into history for the wedding of Scott and Charlene. Angry never just sang the songs, he lived them. For 5 decades, he stood on stages, stared down the microphone, and gave us everything he had.
24: If you truly believe in yourself and you really understand what you are doing.
3: A true Aussie rock legend. 79 years young.
24: But the thing that really you must hold in your heart is the love of music. We
3: could be bigger. The music stays loud. The legend stays forever.

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1: Cannot wait to whip it out, and I mean a huge piece of information coming up.
0: We're still not sick of him, so we must be good. 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

0: The Fooey's with Times Like These. What a song it is. Absolutely gorgeous. And can't wait to see that live, Gleeso, in only a couple of months' time when Triple M presents the Foo Fighters when they hit the shores of Australia.
1: These are Gleeso's.
0: Underrated tracks is what we're doing here. One objective in mind, Gleeso. Get these songs back on the Triple M playlist. Where are we headed?
2: Yes, indeed. Lou Reed. He had many facets to his career. He was in Velvet Underground in the original days, and then he moved on to a solo career very, very successfully with his first album, Transformer. White Light, White Heat, some amazing records. Had a bit of a lull.
0: Mm-hmm.
2: Tried a little bit of disco crossover at one stage, but then he brought out this album in 1989. It was days before George Bush became the President of the United States. Donald Trump and Rudy Giuliani.
0: Mm.
2: He put shit on them. Okay. 1989. Now, Rudy Giuliani, famously after 2001, the September 11 attacks, told the people of New York it was fine to breathe the air. They were all going to be all right. They didn't need masks or any breathing equipment.
0: Mm-hmm.
2: That's been found to be an absolute lie. And over 12,000 people are now cited as dying from that. But good people over there in New York. And Lou Reed's New York album tells the hard-hitting stories of life on the streets, what America has become as opposed to what the American dream was. And this song, Dirty Boulevard, well, it sums up. This is 1989, I'm telling you. Every word rings true to this very, very day, Tomo, as people struggle for their existence.
3: Pedro lives out of the Wilshire Hotel. He looks out a window without glass. The walls are made of cardboard. Newspapers on his feet, and his father beats him because he's too tired to beg. He's got 9 brothers and sisters. They're brought up on their knees. It's hard to run when a coat hanger beats you on the thighs. Pedro dreams of being older and killing the old man, but that's a slim chance. He's going to the boulevard. On the dirty boulevard, he's going out to the dirty boulevard. He's going down to the dirty boulevard. This room costs $2,000 a month. You can believe it, man, it's true. Somewhere a landlord's laughing till he wets his pants. No one dreams of being a doctor or a lawyer or anything. They dream of dealing on the dirty boulevard. Give me your hungry. You're tired, you're poor, I'll piss on them. That's what the statue of bigotry says. You're poor huddled masses, let's club them to death and get it over with and just dump them on the boulevard. Get them out on the dirty boulevard. Going out to the dirty boulevard. They're going down on the dirty boulevard. Going out. Outside it's a bright night, there's an opera at Lincoln Center. Movie stars arrive by limousine. The Klieg lights shoot up over the skyline of Manhattan, but the lights are out on the mean streets. A small kid stands by the Lincoln Tunnel. He's selling plastic roses

0: In Excess, Suicide Blonde, it's Triple M, this is Nights with Dave Gleeson. Time to press play, Gleeso, on some brand new stuff from Green Day. Nimrods, this thing is flying.
1: Yeah, it's a fictionalised account of a band who thinks they've got a support gig with Green Day.
0: Yeah.
1: And it their trials and tribulations, the shenanigans, the breakdowns, the hookups along the road to this gig with Green Day. Whether or not they actually have got the spot is up for some conjecture, Tomo. I don't want to give away a spoiler.
0: Mm-hmm.
1: But what do they say? It's the journey, not the destination.
0: There you go.
1: And I think that's what this movie is all about.
0: Absolutely. I think there's a bit of AI in the movie, but I don't think it went down that well.
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3: I love American Idiot. I think it's a great movie.
4: Absolutely.
3: In fact, not only support it, but we wrote it.
4: Yeah. Right. AI can't throw a television out a hotel room window.
3: But an American Idiot can.
1: I thought it stood for arse inspection.
0: Oh,
1: but anyway, let's get on the track from Nimrod's soundtrack. I'm never gonna rest in peace. Green Day.
0: Good one.

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0: Hey.
1: Oh, I've already played INXS.
0: Yeah, we have. But we've got a whole Classic 9 coming up because Ivor Davies, Gleeso, is going to join us next week.
1: He is a man of colours. Did you know that?
0: Yeah. Won't be playing that one.
1: Please don't play that back to him when I'm interviewing him. The Goo Goo Dolls in 1998. Grunge had come and gone. People looking for new things. And the Goo Goo Dolls came along with an album that everybody loved. It was called Dizzy Up the Girl. Shout out to Jason Gillespie. Good mate. He's over in Zimbabwe, yeah. I think, at the moment.
0: Big Diz.
1: But it was absolutely well received. 4 million copies. Had Iris, had Slide, and we're going to play both those songs for you right now.

0: Triple M Nights with Dave Gleeson and next Gleeson. Let's do the classic 9 at 9. I'm looking forward to this. Some amazing news that happened this week.
1: Yes, 40 years of Ice House. We're going to be celebrating all songs to do with colours coming up very soon.
0: Like it, mate. They are rocking Newcastle, Brisbane, Sydney, the Margaret Court Arena, Adelaide, Perth as well, and of course Hobart. We are celebrating all things Ice House next here at Triple M.
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2: The classic nine, because 8 didn't seem like a good number, and 10, well, don't be stupid, he doesn't work past 10, at least not for us.
0: Here we go, classic nine at nine time, Gleeso. It was announced last week, I should say, Icehouse 40-year anniversary of Men of Colour, so we thought we could tie it in.
1: Yes, absolutely. We could find, definitely find 9 songs that got colours in them. We probably could find 30 or 40 of them. But we're going to kick off with Icehouse. This song, Electric Blue, their only number one single. Great Southern Land wasn't their number one single.
0: It wasn't.
1: Electric Blue from their 5th album was a number one single. It was written by Ivor Davies and co-written by John Oates from Hall & Oates.
0: Triple M.

0: R.E.M. with Orange Crush. It's Triple M. This is Nights with Dave Gleason. And we had Led Zepp with Black Dog before that. It's all about colours tonight, Gleese, because we are celebrating 40 years of Man of Colours, which is happening next year.
1: Yeah, that was a double whammy there for R.E.M. from the album Green came Orange Crush.
0: Like it.
1: Brilliant. Now, a few people know this, but back in the day, Tomo, what they used to do for songwriters, artists didn't write their own songs. They had publishing companies. People would sit there with a typewriter, the old-fashioned tickety-tackle typewriter.
0: Yeah, with you.
1: In front of them, and to the side of them, a piano, because that's where a lot of the melodies would come up with.
0: Yes.
1: And these guys were required to write songs 10 a day, 50 a week, whatever they had to do. They had to make a quota of songs that they wrote. One of those guys was Neil Diamond, who, after writing songs for the Monkees, thought, I'm going to actually have a crack at this myself and go out and sing my own songs. He had a massive hit with this song, and then UB40 made it their own, Red Red Wine.
0: Comes in at number 6, Classic 9, all about colours. Triple M.

0: Alana Miles with Black Velvet. Yeah. Triple M Nights with Dave Gleason. Hasn't that got some go about it, Gleason?
1: Oh, I love the voice on that lady. She's got an amazing bluesy, smoky, sexy voice, no doubt about it. Billy Idol. I think he's out there doing it again now. I'm pretty sure he's on tour, yep. Billy. And, of course, the one of his biggest songs ever, White Wedding. I wish I had one.
0: Triple M.

0: Coldplay with Yellow, a song Gleeso absolutely despised, I'm going to say, for two decades, Gleeso.
1: For a long time, Tomo, but I don't mind it now.
0: You come right. Good?
1: I've come good on it. It's just that me mate, you know when they waterboard people in torture situations?
0: Yeah.
1: My mate must have played it 60 times in a row one day.
0: So it was either Ants Up the Nose or Yellow.
1: Yeah, that's right. And I got Yellow. Now we get to the number one song, and the song's about colours in the classic nine.
0: Don't even say
1: There's already been two that have featured, or three that have featured this colour. We've had Black Dog, we've had Black Betty, Black Velvet, and now Back in Black.
0: Number one, Triple M.

0: Gleeso is coming back for the encore straight after this. Triple M's Night Show with Dave Gleeson. 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

0: Done and dusted for Wednesday night, Triple M Nights with Dave Gleeson. You've been super, Gleeson. Absolutely super tonight.
1: Oh, thanks, Tomo. It has been a great night, and very excited that we're going to be talking to Ivor Davies very shortly.
0: Mm-hmm.
1: Have we got Don McLean coming up as well?
0: We've got big names everywhere, Gleeson.
1: Big names.
0: Ed Kowalczyk.
1: Don McLean's doing his farewell tour. We're going to talk to him. Ed Kowalczyk's coming here next year for the Lookout Festival. Some big names in the next week or so, ladies and gentlemen.
0: I'll see you tomorrow night, bro.
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16: Well, just in case you've forgotten who I am, this is Angry Anderson here, folks.
20: Angry Anderson. The voice, the attitude, the tattoos, the stories, and the bloke who helped define Australian rock and roll.
16: I'm very, very proud to be part of the Australian rock industry. Always have been, always will be.
20: From Rose Tattoo classics like Bad Boy for Love, to the song that turned Ramsey Street into history for the wedding of Scott and Charlene. Angry never just sang the songs, he lived them. For five decades, he stood on stages, stared down the microphone, and gave us everything he had.
16: If you truly believe in yourself and you really understand what you are doing.
20: A true Aussie rock legend. 79 years young.
16: But the thing that really you must hold in your heart is the love of the music. We
20: can be bigger. The music stays loud. The legend stays forever. You

Tucker's Daughter. This is Triple M's Homegrown. Hope you're having a fantastic night. Coming up, new one from Jack Bratt, which we really like. And we get Paul Kelly on too. Living End straight after the Whitlams. What a song this is. Blow up the pokies. So Triple M's Homegrown. Yeah.

0: Jack Bratt. It's good to have him back. That track is called Heaven, one of the hardest working musicians, I should say, in the country. Hey, this is Triple M's Homegrown. While we're talking hard working, Diesel, the man does not stop touring, which is good for us fans. Dieselmusic.com.au, go and see one of the great performers. You also welcome back Ella Hooper too, When the Ship Went Down. Super cool, we celebrate the angel. And we'll get the oils on too. It's all coming up next on Triple M.
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24: Well, just in case you've forgotten who I am, this is Angry Anderson here, folks.
22: Angry Anderson. The voice, the attitude, the tattoos, the stories, and the bloke who helped define Australian rock and roll.
24: We're very, very proud to be part of the Australian rock industry. 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
22: From Rose Tattoo classics like Bad Boy for Love to the song that turned Ramsay Street into history for the wedding of Scott and Charlene. Angry Never Just sang the songs. He lived them. For five decades, he stood on stages, stared down the microphone, and gave us everything he had.
24: If you truly believe in yourself and you really understand what you are doing.
22: A true Aussie rock legend. 79 years young.
24: But the thing that really you must hold in your heart is the love of music. Wake
22: up, baby. The music stays loud. The legend stays forever.

Church Unguarded Moment. Before that, we had the new one from Tame Impala. The boys might be back, actually, in Melbourne for the grand final. Singer Kevin Parker, Frio's number one ticket holder. The Pond Boys, too. They've all been on tour. So we'll see if they arrive in Melbourne. Hey, coming up, Hootie Gurus, a massive 45-year celebration tour we're having at the end of the year. We'll get them on Screaming Jets. But here's Bernard Fanning with Songbird on Triple M Time Grab.

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0: Triple M's Homegrown. Hope you're having a fantastic night. We're going to keep the music going. We welcome back Brad Cox. This is Better Off Without It. So I'll stand up, kick and scream about it. You're better off. Really, really like this one. He had a massive sold-out tour, which we're loving. We'll get Jed on too. And some live Australian crawl, because that's what you need to get used to. They are back together. They are playing shows with Men at Work, Eskimo Joe, Vika and Linda. Red Hot Summer Tour is happening October, November. Face-to-face touring. Get around it. We'll get on Spider-Mate 2. And we welcome back Dan Sultan with There's a River. Plays next from Triple M.
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26: Cheetah, pumpkin eater.
27: Wow.
25: So here we go.
1: Second time we've played this.
27: That's right.
1: So it's still fresh.
27: Now, I think I cheated last time
0: and got away with it. Yeah. You cheated last time and didn't get away with it.
2: Yeah, I think it's because I was going, I think it's in Germany.
0: And then we'd say something really specific.
2: Yeah.
0: Yeah, and like Berlin in 1964. yeah. So basically the gist of the game is Lou's got a sheet of paper over there that I haven't seen. I've got a sheet of paper here that she hasn't seen. It's got a, each piece of paper has a topic on it, right? So you will ask me the, your question.
2: Yep.
0: You'll read it out in the paper and there'll be a little break. A little bit of like a dim, dim, dim, dim, dim, dim, dim. And I can either take the paper and sheet and read it, or I can answer just if I know the question. And Lynn or Cameron has to guess whether I'm right.
2: Great explanation, Jack.
0: Oh, God, I thought it was pretty long-winded. Anyway.
2: When you're explaining in your head, you're like, mate, oh, what am I saying?
25: It's one at a time, so it'll be Lynn up first.
0: Yes, yeah. Lynn up first. So should I play for Lynn?
2: Yeah.
25: Well, yeah, you're not playing for Lynn. Lynn's trying to call you out.
0: Yes, correct. Yeah. Lynn, you've got to call me out. How are you?
3: I'm great, thanks, guys. I'm looking forward to winning.
2: Oh, nice, okay. Lynn.
25: Wow.
2: Confident.
0: Well, Lou.
3: You've got to be confident.
0: You do have to be, Lynn.
2: Okay.
0: Do you want to ask me the question?
2: Yes. Okay. What is in a traditional Greek moussaka and how do you make it?

0: Your time is up.
1: Lucky for me, a lot of Greek friends. So moussaka, you've got a layered sort of eggplant. You can have minced beef, lamb, just a good solid pungent meat in it. It's got bloody tomato sauce, and to make it, you roast the eggplant, you cook the mince and the onion, garlic all together, and then you layer everything in a dish pretty much. So you then bake it, and that's a moussaka. I don't know how else, how far further deep I could go into that, but that's pretty much it.
0: Okay.
2: Lynn, what do you reckon?
3: Cheetah, pumpkin eater.
1: You're dead right, Lynn.
3: Yep. I know what
2: you're
3: talking
2: about. There's no way Judge is eating
0: that. No idea what a moussaka was.
3: I did.
0: And you want to know, it says creamy bechamel. I just left that out because I don't know what bechamel is.
2: Oh, it's like a creamy sauce cheese.
0: Sorry. Yep. It's a creamy sauce cheese.
2: Very good. I know it from lasagna, not from moussaka.
0: Lucky you didn't get that one.
4: Lynn, well done. We'll get a prize over to you.
0: You nailed that, Lynn. Okay. All right, we got Cameron on the other line. Cameron, how you going?
5: Hey, good, mate.
2: Hey, Cam.
5: How are you?
2: Yeah, good, Cammy.
0: All right, Lulu. Mm-hmm. You ready to receive your question?
2: Yeah.
0: Luke, why do we get goosebumps

0: Your time is up, Lou.
1: I actually know this one. Goosebumps are like tiny little muscles in your arms, and you usually get them when you're like cold or scared or excited or something. So I always get goosebumps because I'm always excited. That's pretty much it.
0: Wow.
2: Okay. Cameron, you reckon she read that, mate? Or do you reckon she cheated, or did Lula just know that?
3: I reckon she's a cheater.
2: Damn it, you did such a good job.
1: Yes,
0: she was cheating.
1: Damn it, we suck, Joe.
2: Oh, mate, it's the
3: goosebumps that create the surface, less surface area on your skin when the hairs stand up, it keeps you warmer.
2: That's right.
1: No.
2: Yeah.
1: That's not what it says here.
2: That is right, though.
4: Whatever. This is the Early Drive Home with Lou and Jarch.
1: Nice of you to join us, Jarch. Just out there talking to the just NRL players.
2: Joshy Reynolds stopped by. I wouldn't say good day.
1: Why is he called Grub?
2: He played a very, very delightful football game.
0: He pushed the boundaries of the rule set.
1: Oh, see, he's a little grub. Not like a hoover grub, the animal.
2: Not like a what?
1: I think that might be a New Zealand thing. Never mind.
2: Yeah, it definitely is.
1: You didn't have hoo-hoo grubs?
2: No, we got witchetties.
1: Ah, same thing.
2: Is it?
1: Hoo-hoo grub in New Zealand.
2: Really?
1: Your little hoo-hoo grub.
2: Sounds like a euphemism. I'm sorry. It does.
1: Stop saying that every time it hits three.
2: Three. Why is that three so weird?
1: No little leprechaun.
2: Every time it hits three. What was that?
1: I don't know. Got a mild stroke.
2: The world of dads, Lulu.
1: Rattled. Absolutely. Have you seen the video, mate?
2: I have seen the video.
1: It's the funniest thing.
2: Now, it's obviously, you know, at a school bloody athletics carnival or a fun day or whatever, they've clearly gotten the dads. We'll do a dad race.
1: They often do parents racing or like the egg and spoon race. Mate, you do it with your kids.
2: I'm not even joking. When I watched the video, I got excited to flog all the dads in the race.
1: You're not that quick.
2: You joking? 11 flat. In my prime.
1: Yeah, what? In your prime.
2: Yeah.
1: That's, look at you now.
2: That's quick, kid.
1: 75 hard's well and gone. You had a mud cake for three meals.
2: I understand that, but that will still translate into a middle-aged man. The blokes who are running 14s will now run 17s. Blokes who are running 11 will run 13s.
0: True.
2: You idiot. So I'm excited.
1: Oh, I can't wait to come watch and watch you lose.
2: I'm going to be like, but this is the thing.
1: You'll get
2: so
1: confident.
2: See how competitive I already got?
1: Yeah.
2: They're clearly competitive in this race. And the dad that is winning, he's winning the race, sprinting along, just fully trips over himself, stacks it.
1: Like full face plant.
2: Face plant, like something out of a cartoon. But slides across the line first, so he still gets the dub.
1: Oh. It was kind of like an NRL try, sliding across the line.
2: Very reminiscent.
1: Yeah.
2: Very reminiscent.
1: Similar to Grub. Did he score tries?
0: He scored some tries.
2: He scored some tries.
1: On you, Grub.
2: He's gone.
1: Yeah. See you, mate.
2: But we loved this video.
1: So much.
2: I'm now a dad.
1: We should do a running race with you on the grass.
2: Love that.
0: Train you up for all the father races.
2: For a dad race.
0: Ooh, a dad race. Yeah,
1: maybe we have a dad race. Let's get dads in and judge as a dad race.
0: Oh, it's actually a great
1: content
0: idea.
1: Content idea. Content is king. Always thinking on the fly.
0: Any brands out there want to sponsor it?
1: Hawkers. New Balance.
2: Yeah. Okay. It has to be in dad kit.
1: Yeah. Oh,
2: so,
1: yeah.
2: So, like, the New Balance shoes.
1: Shorts.
2: The jean shorts, the polo, and a fanny pack.
1: Write this down, coach.
0: I hope Sales is listening.
2: Let's do a dad race.
1: Yeah, done.
2: Down the line. But first and foremost, I'm a fresh father.
1: Yes.
2: What haven't we done for a while, Lulu?
1: Unpack your dad.
2: We'd love to unpack some dads.
1: Give us a call. We want your dad's number.
0: Your dad's number.
2: Jesus. Everything okay at home?
0: Yeah.
2: Timbers.
1: We want your dad's.
2: A Freudian slip from Louisa Dowden there.
0: Yes.
1: We want your dad's name.
4: Yeah. The Early Drive Home with Lou and Jarch.
5: Unpack, baby, unpack.
1: Your dad.
0: Your dad. You went a bit early, Lou.
1: Oh, did I?
2: Yeah. You went way too early. I went late.
0: I got it just right.
2: Yeah. You're like Goldilocks.
0: Exactly.
2: Wait, is that the porridge one?
0: Porridge one.
2: Yeah.
1: Oh, anyone eating porridge right now at 3:15? Criminal.
2: Porridge in the arvo, psycho.
1: Throw it
2: stuff.
1: Out.
2: It's sickening. Okie doke.
1: Unpack your dad. You call up with your dad's number, apparently.
2: Yeah, with their name. Now, we've got Jeremy on the line. Jeremy, how you going?
6: Cool, guys. How you doing?
2: Keeping out of trouble, mate.
1: Cheers.
2: Yeah, beautiful. Jeremy, what's your old man's name?
6: Nickname goes by Bowser.
0: Bowser.
2: All right. I'll go this one, dude.
1: Yeah.
2: Ah, big old Bowser. He's a thick-skinned fella. You know that. They say so hard it's like he's got a big spiked shell on his back. Old Bowser. Big, heavy-set bloke, you know. He's got sort of a reddish mohawk. When he's sick, he's sort of a bit green in the gills, big old Bowser. Loves a tin. He does. Mostly your Victor Bravos. Tell you what he has a passionate disdain for. There's a couple of Italian plumbers that live just down the road from him. Can't stand them. Always beefing. And do you want to know why? Because one of those sneaky little plumbers stole his bird. Bowser had a peach of a lady. An absolute peach. She was his princess. And they nicked her. She fell in love with them. And he's hated them ever since. Jeremy. He also loves mushrooms. Jeremy, how close am I?
6: Well, you're pretty close. You got there with me once a tin. That's about it, but.
7: No red mo.
2: No red mo.
6: No, there's no hair up there at all.
2: No Italian plumbers as sworn enemies. Lou's looking at me very confused.
1: No, I know it's a character in Mario. And Luigi.
2: Mate, tell us a bit about your old man Bowser.
6: Oh, mate, he got the nickname when he was a young fella out in Cooler, growing up out there. He gotcha. He worked the fuel bowsers out there.
7: Oh, the fuel bowsers.
2: So much more sense.
1: Way more sense.
2: Yeah, so he's not like a turtle-shelled enemy.
6: he does have thick skin, and he does love a good tin, that's for sure.
2: Awesome. I was halfway there. Thank you, mate.
1: Peter.
8: Hello,
1: Peter. How you going?
8: I'm good. How are you guys?
1: Good.
2: Very well, thank you.
1: What's your dad's name?
8: Randy.
1: Randy. Sometimes the ladies would say back in his youth. He's an ex-Marine. He finds himself at home at sea. He's a big fisherman because of that. He's got a boat named Marlin. He takes the lads out all the time. Always stocked with Carlton Drafts. You hop on there and Randy doesn't have a Carlton Draft? It's sickening. Randy wouldn't take that boat out without Carlton Drafts. He loves pies, specifically mince and cheese. He wouldn't go past a steak and cheese every now and then. But at the bakery, it's always mince and cheese for Big R.
2: Well, not always. Because you said steak and cheese.
1: Yeah. But if there's no mince and cheese left, mate, he'll take a steak and cheese. It's not his preference. He's got curly brown locks, Randy.
2: Oh.
1: He's a local at two pubs. They know his name. And he often has a little plaque there for him reserved. Randy, 3 p.m. Fridays. How'd I go?
8: Not even close.
1: Damn it.
7: Oh, no.
1: Too specific on this fishing.
2: Talk to us. What's Randy
8: he's
2: like?
8: Got black curly hair, but he's bald on top. He doesn't drink.
2: Okay.
8: He's been married 5 times.
2: Okay. Oh, well. Oh, he lives up to his name.
1: That's why I said Randy.
8: yeah.
2: What sort of a build is Randy? I'm thinking a thinnish man, a thinner frame.
1: No, I'm thinking a big thick Randy.
8: He's pretty stocky, top belly.
2: Okay.
1: So he doesn't love fishing?
8: No, not at all. Mm. He's a bit of a home guy.
2: I think I was closer with my fictional character.
1: Thanks, Pete.
4: This is the Early Drive Home with Lou and Jarch.
2: That's exactly right. Hey, great to be here.
1: Yeah, so happy. I don't have a sheet, guys.
2: Lou.
1: trying to pad because none of us had sheets. Thanks, Coach.
7: Great job at padding. Hey, really good job at padding.
2: Saying,
7: I don't have a sheet.
2: Some of the greatest padding I've ever seen. Oh. I don't have a sheet.
7: Just sort of talk to each other. Like, isn't that what you guys are going to do?
1: We're so open and honest here. Like, I wasn't just going to pad. I'm just like,
2: so we weren't padding.
7: You just said we were trying to pad. Okay. No. Lou, go on.
1: All right. So we've got 30 most polarizing foods in the world. Often criticised for their bold flavours, strange textures or pungent aromas, these are the most controversial foods that divide people around the world.
2: Number one, Lou's cooking.
1: Probably.
2: Correct.
1: No, probably. Some days good, some days shit.
2: Sometimes maybe good, sometimes maybe shit.
1: Should be better for being Italian.
2: Correct.
1: Yeah. Eggs. I agree on that. I don't like hard, I don't like yolk, so I always order hard-boiled eggs.
2: You're going to be yolking, don't you? Eggs rule. Eggs rule. Next.
1: Excellent.
2: Next. Next.
1: Blue cheese, sheep's cheese. I get that. Blue cheese, very, very overpowering.
2: That's gross.
1: Sheep's cheese, mm-mm. Wait, yeah, nah.
2: You're your own little lord.
1: Liver. Who's eating? I'm not eating liver.
2: Liver is pate.
1: Oh, I love liver.
2: You love liver, don't you?
1: Good.
2: It is good. It is good. I don't mind it. I've never bought it, but if it's there somewhere, you know, where they've got it on the board.
1: It would be on a charcuterie board anywhere you are in the East, babe.
2: Oh, sweetie.
1: Where's that quince paste?
2: I love quince paste.
1: Same. I'm going to feed Joe one. You'd love it.
2: True.
1: Yeah.
2: Okay.
1: Oysters. I love oysters.
2: Rank. It's like a big golly.
1: Oh, so good.
2: I've hocked up gollies that are like oysters,
1: nah,
2: you know.
1: It's so good. Put that lemon on it. Get home and...
2: Not for me, sis. Not for me.
1: Black licorice. I love black licorice.
2: Rank.
7: Mm.
1: Okay, Brussels sprouts.
2: Rank.
1: I love Brussels sprouts.
2: What's wrong with you?
7: You guys are very, like, opposite. Whenever Josh likes something, Lou doesn't like it.
1: Black olives, love.
2: Don't mind them.
1: Capers, love.
2: What's a caper? Is a caper?
1: What's your caper?
2: That's what I mean. That's how I use caper. Like, what's your caper? Like,
1: it goes on.
2: It's a little green thing.
1: You'd often have it on a bagel, cream cheese.
2: No, I don't
1: salmon.
2: Think I like them. No, I don't.
1: I think you would.
2: Okay, I don't think I do.
1: Mushrooms. I love mushrooms.
2: Like mushies.
7: Ooh, yuck.
2: You don't like mushies?
7: Yeah, I don't like those.
1: I love mushies.
2: Okay.
1: Mayonnaise? Who doesn't like mayonnaise?
2: Mayo rules.
7: Yeah, mayo rules.
2: I'm pissed off about that. That's not controversial.
1: Caviar? I don't know if I've ever had, like, proper caviar.
2: I have.
1: You do a caviar bump.
2: Literally. I was at... in bloody wherever I was, and my friend's sister was working there, and she goes, "You want a caviar bump?" I said, "Righto." And to be honest with you, it was just salt.
1: Yeah.
2: I don't know what's going on with caviar and why it's become so fancy. Maybe it's hard to procure. I don't know. But nothing special.
1: Mm. This one's odd. White chocolate.
2: Yuck.
7: What?
1: I wouldn't go out of my way for it, but yum.
7: It's the best one.
1: Any nah. Oh, no, it's not.
2: It's not the best one.
7: Well,
2: I think... You idiot. Well, you idiot. This is why they're controversial.
1: Oh, it's crazy, man. that's about it.
7: Makes you think, doesn't it?
2: What else is there? One more.
7: One more, Lou.
2: Come on.
1: Sardines.
7: Yuck.
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1: Jarch is looking around the room trying to not make eye contact with me.
2: I feel attacked.
1: Buddy.
2: What?
1: Eye contact, please. Stop looking away. I've had to bring this up on air, haven't I?
2: Oh, shivers.
1: Someone keeps buying stuff on the company card. Don't you, bud?
2: Yeah.
1: And we've got proper big accountants now.
2: Yeah.
1: It's becoming an issue.
2: Yeah.
1: So the other weekend, I'm sitting at home on a Saturday evening. Josh is out and about. And I get notifications for our business account.
2: Yikes.
1: So I just see pop up, 200, 124, 98 bucks, $64.
2: Yeah.
1: Daddy's buying rounds at the pub on the wrong card.
2: Listen, in my defense, may I please defend myself?
1: Come on.
2: If I.
1: Yeah, I've told you how many times I told you to draw.
2: I'm not
1: going to
2: bring my cards out on the.
1: How many times have I told you to draw a cross with a Vivid, a texter on your credit card?
2: Listen.
1: Do it after the show.
2: So, just for the listeners out there, I've got two business cards. One for me and Lou's company and one for my own. Now, they are identical. And so, can I just be honest? I try and implement these little things where it's like, well, I'm going to put that one in the this section of my wallet so that I don't use it. So, I just use my actual business card. Because when I do have...
1: Lunatic soups later.
2: Yeah, a few lunatic soups later. Listen, I then completely forget which is which. And when I am out... I accidentally buy, I just buy rounds.
1: You forget which little system you implemented card. As well.
2: But then this is the dumb thing. This is what you and me do. This is the stupid thing. If we're like, I'll be in the pub and you do the same thing.
1: Mm.
2: And a bloke will go, Judge. I'll go, g'day, mate.
1: No, we're, yeah.
2: And he goes, oh, mate, love the potty. You know, whatever. I go, cheers, big fella. Well, love the radio show. Thanks, mate. Blah, blah, blah, blah, blah. And then, he'll be sitting there with like five of his mates. I'm like,
1: you fellas want?
2: You boys want rums?
1: I know.
2: That's why COVID was so good for me.
1: Good.
2: Oh, well, not really. No. Not even really. It's just like, hey,
1: come on, boys.
2: You know? And so I mix up the cards, and so, yes, I apologise.
1: It's also ticked my memory of another time when it was your wedding, and you. This was hilarious to watch. Josh paid for his ice sculpture from the business account.
7: Wow, must be nice.
1: Yeah, very. Must be nice, and his flower bill as well.
2: So no, because I was paying all these invoices, these little invoices that, like, the last one, Steph was like, you need to pay these ASAP. So I go, okay, I'm going to do an admin day, and I've obviously pulled out the wrong card, and I've just sat there, and I've just started paying all these invoices, Eddie, the boys that we used to work with, they were seeing it, and Lou was like, I think, have you what seen these doing? Things? And Eddie was like, mate, I'm across it. He said, I think I'll just leave him until after the wedding and then let him know, hey, big fella, wrong account.
7: Mm. Then hit you with the bill, though.
2: Well, of course.
7: Yeah.
2: Because.
7: Like, straight after the wedding, here's the bill.
2: I mean, yeah.
1: It was a hefty ice sculpture, I tell you that much, Jack.
2: Don't worry about me, big fella. I remember having an ice sculpture.
1: Yeah, I do.
2: Do you?
1: I think it was caviar on it or something fancy.
0: The early drive home with Lou and Jarch.
1: What did you accidentally put on the company card? Jarch has been doing it for 3 years, five years probably.
2: So listeners, the cards are identical, and so when I'm there and after a few soups, I pull it out and just pay for it.
1: Have you drawn on it? Do it right now.
2: All right.
1: Well, maybe.
2: Well, you spin your yarn because you got a gnarly one.
1: Yeah, I've got it. Someone I know.
2: See, look at that.
1: She had her. Yeah, we'll draw on one of them. You've probably drawn on
2: which one's which.
1: She had a. Her company card accidentally attached to her Uber Eats, and she ended up.
2: Hold on. Accidentally.
1: No, she actually did, Jack.
2: Yeah.
1: And she had a bill of about $14,000 of Guzzi Gomez.
2: 14 grand?
1: Yeah, over like 2 years.
2: $7,000 a year. Yeah, we'd probably do that with GEG.
1: 100%. Tony, what did you accidentally put on the company card?
3: $700 worth of bras and bras and
1: things. That's my girl. Take it to the bedroom.
2: Now, sorry?
1: What?
2: Now, Tony, so that was pure accident?
3: Oh, pure accident. It was on my phone, you know, I got the electronic cards and they were both the same colour. Yeah. Yep.
2: So at the end of the day, your boss knew what brassieres you had bought for life.
3: Yeah, my boss is my partner too, so, you know, double win.
2: Don't think it mattered.
1: Yeah, I don't think you're transferring back.
2: He said, hey, can we just, I need to pull you in for a meeting, Tony.
1: Happy days.
2: Hey, love this red lacy one, by the way. Thank you. Zach, mate, what'd you spend on the corporate card?
5: $1,800.
1: Why?
5: So I went out and played some golf with my mate for my birthday.
2: Yep.
5: And after a round of golf, you know, wasn't shooting them very well, so I thought I'd buy myself a new driver.
2: Yep.
5: Thing is, it was my company, and that card was linked to the missus card.
2: Oh.
5: And I got home, and she was filthy.
2: Wait, $1,800 for a driver?
1: Yeah, who used it? The ex-professional? Seriously?
5: TaylorMade.
2: I didn't know they could get up to that.
1: It's an expensive sport.
2: Is unbelievable.
1: Craig, what did you put on the card?
2: Trouble.
6: A gentleman at our work put $1,000 worth of condoms onto the corporate credit card when he went to China.
1: How lucky does he think he's getting? Good God.
2: Well, it's a lucky country, the lucky number seven.
1: Probably only needed seven.
2: You know what he's done, Craig? He's probably gone over there, got nothing, but gone, oh, you're impressed, the boys here. Yeah, could I get $1,000 worth of condoms, please?
1: Mate, he talked like that.
2: That's how he talked. He goes, the boys will love that.
1: Piggy?
2: Piggy?
1: Piggy?
2: Is this Piggy?
8: Yeah, how you going, guys?
1: G'day, Piggy.
2: G'day, Piggy. How are you?
8: Bloody good, guys. Bloody good. I sort of thought I'd get away with it, but I didn't. But, went on a four-wheel drive trip and I used company fuel card.
1: Oh, so it's like you can usually use it around town, but not when you're burning through. How much did you spend over the weekend?
8: Well, it was over 3 weeks, and after a week, they caught me out, and I'd already spent over $1,000.
2: No way.
1: Pigs.
2: Piggy.
1: Piggy, you little pig. Get out of the sty.
2: That is so funny.
1: Thanks, Piggy.
2: Good yarn. I love these yarns.
1: Piggy.
7: Well, your people.
2: It's kindred spirits.
7: It is.
0: Yeah. It's your early drive home with Triple M's Lou and Jarch.
1: So I saw this on the tick-tock, tick-tock-tick-tock-tick-roo.
2: Yep.
1: So if you need a new job, this one's for you. So,
2: oh, good woman.
1: It was a list of some of the coolest jobs people have.
2: Okay.
1: Like, they're wild. Like, I know there'd be jobs, but you're kind of like, wow, you'd forget that someone actually has to do this. A crossword constructor for the New York Times.
2: Yeah, it'd be a great job, but you've got to be so smart.
1: So smart. I can't even do them. Neither. I can't even do a Rubik's Cube.
2: That's normal.
1: Is it?
7: I can't do a Rubik's Cube.
1: Oh, I thought heaps of people could do them.
2: People learn how to do it, but it's like...
1: It'd be a cool party trick. Imagine just having one in my blazer pocket right now and being like, check this.
2: Oh, mate, you'd be the coolest cat out.
1: At the pub? Oh, guys, check this.
2: No, not even guys, check this. You're just nonchalant about it. Like, you've got your wine, you sit there by just doing a Rubik's Cube.
1: Yeah, on your, like, people who read books and try to look like they're not.
2: Very performative.
1: Yeah. My aunt works at a gas station solely for submarines.
2: No way.
1: Reversing in the water.
2: What? Oh, yeah, that's pretty bloody cool.
1: Yeah. Mystery shopper for a 5-star resort.
2: Sorry, I just, in my brain, of course they breached the surface to fill up with fuel, but in my brain there's like a Caltex on the bottom of the ocean with the lights and they like pull in, scuba in,
1: like,
2: and tap their card.
7: That's how it works in SpongeBob.
2: Yeah.
1: Someone's under the water with a little...
2: Not a girl. No, that's pretty good.
1: Mystery... Shut it. Mystery shopper for 5-star resorts has to stay at the resorts undercover and experience all they have to offer and review their stay, and they're paid to do it.
2: Okay.
1: All around the world.
2: So that is potentially the best job in the world.
1: 100%. I like this one, again, really hard. You have to be really smart. Designing escape rooms. I hate those. They're so hard.
2: Once, like, those are things I just can't comprehend how they even do.
1: Lockie and I once did one, like, criminally hungover, and as soon as you close the door... We were like, why?
2: You were locking it in. You need a key for that.
1: Good.
2: You need a key for that lock. It could be called the lock key. I'm happy with them all.
1: I run a prestigious violin shop handling the most expensive musical instruments in history.
2: Oh, that's cool. So historical music, so like Mozart's bloody piano.
1: Yeah, and his violin.
7: That's a bit stressful.
2: It would be stressful.
1: Okay, this one's cool. I'm a toy designer for Squishmallows. They're like big toys.
2: Sick.
1: I know someone who was a legit candy taster at the Skittles factory.
2: That's mad. Skittles.
1: I love Skittles.
2: God, they're good.
1: The sour ones.
2: They are bloody good.
1: Mm. My personal favourite, which I think if I was to leave here, this would be my job. My aunt does the countdown for NASA. 10.
2: No way.
1: 9, 8, 7, 6.
2: Yours is too ominous.
1: 5.
2: It's too ominous.
1: 4.
2: Too excited.
1: 3.
2: Too normal.
1: 2.
2: Weird.
1: 1. Take off.
9: The Early Drive Home with Lou and Judge.
1: Well, boys.
2: Talk to us, Dalton.
1: I've moved into a new neighbourhood, me and Wumpy have.
2: Mm.
1: And, you know, you find your local things, you find your nice little cafe.
2: Well, of course you do.
1: Yeah, you know, bloody pizza shop,
2: Pop.
1: Your hairdresser.
2: Yes, sir.
1: Your local Reese.
7: Lease.
1: You know, you're a plumber. Your local Bunnings, everyone wants
2: Bunnings.
1: A sausage sizzle.
2: Bunnings.
1: You know,
2: sizzle.
1: Your local pet store.
2: Paul.
7: Paul.
2: Yeah, no. Yeah.
1: Things like that.
2: What other things?
1: Well.
7: No, go on.
2: Continue.
1: And you also like to meet your neighbours.
2: The local pet store. Like, you go into a pet store every other day.
1: I will when I have Tim. He'll need food daily, Jack.
2: You'll have 400 corgis.
1: Yes, I will. It'll be the corgi farm. And you obviously meet in... Oh, don't say you love me because you know...
2: I said colourful.
1: Oh, even worse. Even worse. And you like to meet your neighbours as well.
2: Yes.
1: So once and I met our neighbours.
2: Mm.
1: And they're so lovely. They bought us an orchid, which
2: wow.
1: I need to water when I get home. Remind me of that.
2: I will.
1: You're not the person to say that, Coates. Remind me to water my orchid. And how cute.
7: And you better do it, Coates.
2: Yeah, you better do it. It's not a euphemism. She actually has an orchid.
1: And I thought, how sweet. I feel, and it's really homely, and I'm really happy. They have added me to the group chat.
2: How did this come about?
1: So, well, they're my neighbours. I always see them trotting around.
2: Trotting. Yeah, the old saying, trotting.
1: They're two horses trotting around.
2: Yeah.
1: And they said, well, we'll exchange numbers. When they gave us the orchid, they gave us their phone numbers. And then they added us to a group chat because I text them saying, thank you.
2: Mm.
1: So now we're in like a neighborhood gang.
2: Imagine if they didn't add you to it. That'd be awkward.
1: Well, they am in it. We call ourselves the neighborhood gang.
2: Orchid.
1: And I was thinking, oh, it's very good.
2: It's not good. Went right over my head. It's not good.
1: We're all going to the aquarium because there's a few orcas there.
2: Oh, it's as bad as mine. It's worse. That's worse, actually.
1: That's our neighbourhood outing.
2: Yeah, it's way worse than mine, come to think of
1: but
2: it.
1: But I thought I'm going to...
7: No, it's just as bad as yours.
1: Oh. I'm going to invite them over for... I was going to do like a platter, but now I'm thinking, do I get my cooking skills out? Or do you think I just do like platter and wines?
2: Not a euphemism.
1: Maybe platter and wines. Cooking's quite intimate.
2: Yeah.
1: Platter and wines, like an hour and a half.
2: Platter and wines. That must be a key. Yeah. Yeah, I think you start easy. Yeah. Unless it's a barbecue. You know what I mean? Because a salad and a barbie.
1: I'll need to buy a Weber for that. Mm. I don't have one yet.
2: Okay.
1: So that, you know.
2: But are you at the level with these? How old are these people?
1: They've got 3 kids.
2: So they're older.
1: Oh, yeah, I reckon.
2: Will we say 50s?
1: Yeah.
2: 50 odd.
1: I think platter and wines. Come on over for some cheese. Fromage. Have a vino. Do you like salami?
2: Well, don't ask them.
1: Do you
2: these.
1: Like quince paste?
2: Don't act like this during. That would be
1: so
2: weird.
1: So don't be me?
2: Don't be you. You need to be someone better, fundamentally better.
1: Okay. But don't you think it's cute?
7: Who could she be?
1: I'm in the neighborhood gang.
2: Who could you be? Yeah, you're a little gang.
1: Yeah, like we ride around on bikes.
2: Oh, you're like those kids on the e-bikes.
1: The biker boys.
2: But who initiated the exchanging of numbers?
1: They did. They invited me to the gang.
2: I'd put all the bowls away if I were you when they come over.
1: Oh, Jack.
2: Sounds like they might be.
1: That's not funny.
2: They might have some keys rattling in the pockets, if you know what I mean.
1: They just like to platter and wine.
2: What does that mean?
1: Eat platter food and drink wine.
2: Nice.
1: Oh, don't, I'm going to become really good friends with the mum.
2: I think you got a couple of little swingers.
1: That's not even funny, Jack.
2: Don't you?
1: We're just a neighbourhood gang and a fun, cool group.
2: Neighbourhood gang.
1: Anyway, I'll head to the supermarket after to find my platter food. What if they listen? You've just ruined my neighbourhood gang now.
7: Ruined.
2: Or I've picked it like a snotty nose.
1: No, you haven't. You won't be invited to the...
2: Oh, that was what I was poking towards.
1: No, that you're was uninvited. You're uninvited.
2: Listen.
1: You're uninvited.
2: I've got keys. This is unbelievable.
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20: 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And the Lions are going to go through to their fourth consecutive grand final.
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19: To get them, you've got to go through a man who starred on grand final day.
23: Billy Brownless has been desperately quiet.
19: This is the Rush Hour's grand final quiz.
24: Has been desperately quiet.
4: Yes, here we are, Jimmy. Frio supporters day today, Jimmy boy. Rob won yesterday from the Lions. Today's winner goes through to the grand final tomorrow afternoon at the Corner Hotel, and whoever wins that wins grand final tickets.
28: Deuce.
4: No, two.
28: Yeah. And Ralphie's there.
4: Ralphie, how are you, Ralph?
34: Yeah, good, bud. Yourself?
4: Where are you from? Cockburn.
34: You guys spell it different over here, mate, but yes, Cockburn. Yeah. Kubel up, just nearby.
28: Yep.
4: That's nearby. Yep.
28: Nice.
4: And how long have you been a member of Frio?
34: Mate, we were there from day one, back in 1997.
4: Well done. That is fantastic, mate. And
34: In fact, I remember the day they wanted to shift it out of Frio, mate, and they all decided to march through the streets of Frio and keep it in Frio.
4: Where were they going to go, Ralph?
34: They were thinking of sending it out to Coburn, but they didn't have a facility, so South Fremantle Oval was a place to have it. And then they eventually got it out to Coburn.
4: It could have been the Cockburn Dockers. That would have been interesting. What bank do you bank with, Ralph?
28: What are you talking about?
4: Well, the Commonwealth Bank. Anyway, thank you, Ralph. Yeah. Hang on there. You're playing Glenn from Coowee Rup. Hello, Glenn.
35: How are we, boys?
4: What do you do, Glenn?
35: Pest controller.
4: There'd be plenty out there at Coowee Rup.
35: Not wrong.
4: And how long you been supporting Freo?
35: Since 2011, so 15 years this year.
4: Oh, good on you, mate.
28: Yeah, pump for Saturday. What are your thoughts?
35: Been pretty confident all year once we hit the top of the ladder, but, yeah, Brizzy's going to be hard to get over, but I'm backing the boys in.
4: Righto. Well, here we go. Five questions, Jim. You're the judge.
28: Yes, I am. Scream your name out when you know the answer.
4: Here we go. The winner goes through to tomorrow night up against Rob, and you can win the grand final tickets. Question one, how many wins did Fremantle have during the 2026 home and away season?
35: Ralph.
28: 19.
0: Bang!
1: Away.
0: 19-3, Jim.
1: Good effort.
0: Bloody good effort.
1: Right.
0: Three current Dockers players have played in premierships at other clubs. Name and Bolt.
35: Wait.
1: Yes, Ralph.
34: Jim. Jacko. Coxie. Jago, if he gets picked.
0: No.
1: No.
34: No, hang on. No, Jago.
1: Oh, that opens
0: got
1: the
0: some
1: door
0: help
1: back
0: in the background, I think, Ralphie.
34: Jordan Clark.
0: Oh.
34: Jordan Clark.
0: No! Bad luck.
1: Yes.
0: Shai Bolton.
1: Shai Bolton is one.
0: He didn't look Glenn to go.
1: Yes.
0: No, that was Glenn.
1: And he buggered it up as well.
0: Didn't we?
34: Did he?
1: Yes.
0: I don't think he did.
1: Yes.
34: Cooey-rup.
1: Cooey-rup.
0: Righto, then.
1: 1-0 for Glenn over Ralph. And at the moment, it's just going, this quiz. So lift, you two. Well, here we go.
0: How many times did we hear Wharfie time this year?
34: Ralph.
1: Yes, Ralph.

0: to go.
1: Yep.
0: If that's the words, I don't know. Anyway, so we're going to play the start of it.
1: Not the start, there's a part of it.
0: A part of it. Yes, thank you, Rabs. Yes. And you've got to come in. Now, Ralphie, you've got to be up and about. It's one all. This is a big point, this one. So come on, Ralph.
2: Hit 'em real hard, hit 'em down below. Frio, give 'em the old heave-ho. We are the Frio Dockers.
0: What did you put on the American accent there for that?
2: No, I just can't sing, mate.
3: No, we worked that out.
0: Yes.
3: All right.
0: Come on, Glenn.
1: Part of the song we're after.
3: No, exactly.
0: We're after
3: right,
0: this so little bit. Glenn's got to have a go, Rebs. Here we go. Come on, Glenny.
2: Frio, the old heave-ho. We are the Frio Dockers.
0: Jim,
3: that's as poor a couple of singing attempts as we've had on the quiz.
1: This is the part of the song we wanted.
3: Frio Dockers. I'm not sure I can give a point to either of those efforts. Are we going Glenn or Ralph?
0: No.
3: Through the glass, we're not accepting either.
0: I haven't got enough questions. Righto, here we go. It's one all.
3: One all.
0: Who was Fremantle's inaugural captain in 1995?
3: Ralph.
2: Yes, Ralph. Okay, Ben Cousins. What's his name? That kid with the curly hair. Hang on, give me 5 seconds.
3: Ralphie, Ben plays for another club.
4: Three, two.
2: Quick. Alan.
3: Glenn Roy.
2: Alan. Ben Allen.
3: Glenn Roy.
0: Alan who?
2: Ben Allen. Ben Allen.
3: Glenn.
4: Glenn.
2: Ben. Yes.
3: What's your answer, Glenn?
2: Ben Allen.
0: No, that is Glenn.
3: Righto.
0: You're getting them You're getting them mixed up. Ralph won't shut up. So what is the score?
3: 2-1.
0: Right. Who's way?
3: Glenn.
0: Good. Right.
3: Right. Here we go.
0: Which Fremantle player did Matthew Scarlett famously punch in the face back in 2012?
2: Is it Ralph?
5: Glenn.
3: Yes, Glenn.
5: Matthew Pavlich.
0: No.
2: Right. It wasn't a Frio player. It wasn't a Glass. No, that was...
0: No, Matthew's...
3: These two are just rambling.
1: What's going on?
0: Matthew Scarlett, but everyone knows this, even if you don't barrack for Frio. Oh, right. That's
2: Andrew, what's his name? Rachel.
1: This is ridiculous.
3: What are we doing? This might be as bad a quiz as we've put to air.
2: Oh, no.
3: These are your contestants.
0: Who won the Brownlow on Monday night?
2: Ralph.
0: Yes, Ralph.
3: Yes, Ralph.
2: I think it has something to do with Nick Dacos.
3: All right. So now we've got, it's 2-all, it ain't a ring-a-ding.
0: No.
3: It's a long way from a ring-a-ding.
0: What's the opposite of a ring-a-ding?
3: Exactly.
0: Yes. Let it without. How do you spell Cockburn?
3: Yes, Glenn.
5: C-O-C-K-B-U-R-N.
0: So say it what it is.
5: Cockburn.
3: Oh, no.
0: He only had to whisper it. Glenn has won. Glenn has won.
3: Has won 3-2 in one of the least convincing performances ever.
0: And he's in the grand final.
3: The grand final against our man from Brisbane tomorrow.
0: Rob, so you're around tomorrow night, Glenn?
5: Yeah, I will make sure I am.
0: Righto, the Corner Hotel, come along and you're up against Rob and whoever wins that wins grand final ticket.
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3: Topics warrant.
1: Yeah, it's a bit weird.
3: Grand final week.
1: Yeah, I know. Stepped up to the plate, apparently.
3: Good on you.
1: It's not a great one. I went around to my mum and dad's house the other weekend, and dad had stained all the decking because mum was away. I thought, I better stain the decking.
0: Didn't do a centerfold or something.
1: No, he didn't do a centerfold. No, he didn't. And all of a sudden, this duck flies in, and he gets up off the couch, and he's like, it's that bloody duck again. And he runs out. So there's this one duck that keeps arriving in his backyard and pooing in the pool and pooing on his brand new stained decking. And he reckons it's been doing it for about a month.
3: Right.
1: This thing's become his arch nemesis.
3: Right.
1: It arrives every afternoon, every day, and poos. He doesn't feed it. So he gets the hose out or the broom out and shoos his thing away.
3: Right.
1: And it just comes crawling back, flying back, landing right on the decking again.
0: Gaz
1: Gary is not happy with this arch nemesis duck. So
0: heads.
1: 1-3-3-5-3.
0: Mm-hmm. Yeah.
1: Animal arch enemies. If you've got an animal that keeps pestering you, like...

0: The possum that stole my aircon remote?
1: Yes.
2: Oh. I don't know if that happened.
0: It happens. If there's an animal that's bugging you in your life, we want to hear about it.
1: Maddie's there. Hello, Maddie.
3: G'day. Are you there?
1: Yeah, Maddie, what happened?
3: Maddie. Oh, mate, I tell you what, I've had a magpie do my absolute heading. I had to just bite my lip there just to make sure I didn't drop the magic.
1: Good.
3: But this magpie, every smoko without fail, comes and tries to take my smoko out of my hands. Out of my hands. Every morning, 10 o'clock, Eltham, Victoria. Unbelievable.
2: And a same magpie.
3: Magpie, he's got it in for me. This has happened ever since.
2: What'd you do?
3: The first draw, I'm a Hawk supporter, the first draw against the Magpies earlier this year. It's a conspiracy, Bill!
1: All right, Matty, right stay there. No, Michael's there. Hello, Mickey.
2: Mickey!
4: Yeah, guys, how are you?
2: What's happened, Mick?
4: Mate, I go squid fishing every couple of days up at Queenscliff at like 2 in the morning. It's my solace time. It makes the world disappear, I'll tell you. Mm-hmm. Yep. And there's a first seal up there. He's picking a fight, man. He takes me squid every bloody time, and then he bloody waves at me.
2: So you go squid fishing at 2 a.m.?
4: Yeah, because I love crumbed calamari for breakfast, mate.
1: Oh, wow. Well, I'm not sure about breakfast.
2: And the old first seal just takes
1: this bloody squid.
2: Good on you, Mick.
1: Hello, Matt. Nice to have you on board.
5: G'day, lads.
2: What's happening?
5: Mate, I'm ringing in on behalf of my mate Ryan. He moved into his new house 2 weeks ago, and they walked into a note from the previous owners saying sorry and good luck with a possum cage on the bench.
2: Oh,
5: they then went into their garage, and they got a family living in the wall. It's caused 2 weeks of utter chaos. They're able to get one of them out, then the other one goes back in, and it's scaring the kids, doing the business all over the joint.
1: Yeah. You need Bristle. Bristle's a famous possum hunter.
2: Is he?
1: Oh, yeah.
2: Or Peter. Peter the Possum Man.
5: Peter the Possum Man's been out, and he's struggling to get him out.
2: Oh, no. Pete can find anything.
5: No.
2: He's Peter the Possum Man.
1: Tone's there. Hello, Tone.
2: Tony.
6: Hello.
1: Hello, Tony.
2: Where are you from, Tony?
6: Merton, up near Bonnie Doon.
2: Bonnie Doon.
1: All right. What is it, Tone?
6: I've got swallows that get on the beams underneath my veranda.
2: Yeah.
6: So I put fishing line 50 mil apart so they can't get up there, but they come back every year and still find a way to get in there and build a nest.
1: Every year, Bill, they come back.
2: So you sit out in the veranda having a couple of froths, Tone, and you just watch them, yeah?
6: Yeah, try and get their nests down before they actually get eggs in them. But, every year.
1: Every bloody year.
2: Every bloody year, Tone. I don't know what he does there, Jim. Yeah. Billy's
1: there. Hard one to fix, that one.
2: I know.
1: Swallows.
2: G'day, Billy.
7: G'day, mate. How's it going?
2: Oh, okay. Good, Billy. Yeah, what do you got for us?
7: Oh, yeah. For the love, I can't defeat this pigeon, mate. I tell you what. Out of the fight of my life with this pigeon for the last 4 years, mate, you wouldn't... Every morning, clockwork, 6:15. You know the little noises that they make? The little...
1: Yes.
7: It's just one of those bloody noises that I hear, that once I hear it, it can't be unheard. You know what I mean?
1: Yes.
7: So even if the pigeon's not there, the noise is still in me bloody head. Oh. So anyway, most mornings you'll find me out there in me jocks throwing little pebbles under the roof to try and bugger the bastard off, mate. Oh,
2: little pebbles aren't going to do the job.
1: Fixing it up.
2: I'd get a slug gun.
7: Yeah, you got one for me, Bill?
1: I'm sure someone meant to start shooting. Animals.
2: Are they native or whatever you call it?
1: Native.
2: Pigeons?
0: You mean endangered?
2: Are they endangered?
1: Bill Laurie's out there.
0: Melbourne, they're not.
1: Northcote, he can't believe what he's hearing.
2: Wendy.
1: Wendy. Hello, Jack.
2: Jack.
8: Boys, how are you? All right? Have a listen to this one.
2: Okay.
8: I'm a cat supporter.
2: Yeah.
8: But this cat, mate, it just attacks me. It used to attack me. It'd jump from the gutters. It'd jump on me when I'm mowing the lawns. It'd jump on me, young fella. On me dog. Mate, this thing was a schizophrenic. It was worse than Catman Troy, I'm telling you.
2: Troy.
8: This thing was wild. It'd jump on your back and you couldn't get it off.
2: Did you say used to, Bill, Jack?
8: Used to, yeah. Not anymore. No. This is years ago.
1: You got rid of it, Jack?
8: It's gone.
1: It's gone.
8: It's gone. It's gone to a better place. It's gone to a lovely home.
1: Gone to a better place.
2: Yeah.
1: We'll
8: look after him.
2: Yeah, yeah. Well done, Jackie.
1: Not bad.
2: Good. Yeah.
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0: Oh, massive grand final on Saturday. Fremantle versus the Lions. And we're joined by their superstar ruckman, Lukey Jackson.
10: Kicked the first goal of the game last week. 40 metres out. 45 degree angle.
2: Oh, yeah. Oh.
10: Gee, that was well done by Smithhouse. He gave the handle to Jackson. He runs inside 50. Steam claims the goal. He changed the grand final at this ground, playing for a different club. He's changed the third quarter tonight.
1: Here he is, the big dogger. Welcome to you, Luke Jackson.
11: Yeah, thanks for having me, lads. That was a nice intro there, so thank you.
1: Yeah, that's our man, Matty Haywood. He's an absolute genius in the booth. You have been there before, and in 2021, that last 8 minutes of the third quarter, Dogger, was, well, it was Luke Jackson time. Are you drawing on that for this game Saturday?
11: Well, I haven't thought about it too much, to be honest, but, yeah, I know that I've got that there if the game's tight to, yeah, really lean on those past moments and, yeah, it's a long game, footy, so, yeah, your time can bob up at any moment. So, yeah, I think I will lean on those past experiences.
2: Well, there's only two of you that have played in a grand final, with Bolton, of course, the other one. So there's not a lot there, so you and Bolts better get together and shit.
11: Hey, what about the big Texan?
2: Oh,
1: yeah. Yes.
2: Ah, well done, Dogger. Yes, sorry about that. Yep. Sorry, there's only three of you that have played in a grand final.
11: He won't like that at all.
2: Oh, he won't either, because he likes to puff out the chest a bit, not as much as Vossie. But I want to ask you about your goal kicking, because against the Cats, you went back, got a couple of free kicks. But anyway, you went back, Dogger.
11: Oh, my God.
2: You went back and you nailed them, which was so important at the time. And then last week, too, you kicked two crucial goals. So do you work on your goal kicking a lot?
11: Yeah, I do. After every training session for about 10, 15 minutes, just work on my set shots. And, yeah, I've always had a pretty slow and deliberate set shot approach. Not much can really go wrong with my routine. Just got to get it on the foot right. So, no, I kind of back it in, and I really like going back and trying to back my set shot in. So it's been nice the last few weeks.
1: When you do that set shot kicking at the end of the training session, is there any danger of you taking Andrew Brayshaw with you? Because he's as bad at it as you are good.
11: I thought he would be up there with the best.
1: No, good on the run, good in broken play, set shots,
11: yeah,
1: not so much.
11: Beautiful on the run, yeah. All right, I'll make sure I take him with me. We can do some
1: good
11: steady.
1: Good, make sure you're blood. Now, I've got a question for you out of the game on the weekend. You and Brody Grundy were going at it right from the start. Is there some history there?
2: What was going on?
11: Nah, just all fun and games, all part of the game, lad, so nothing to look into there. And I think, he's the ultimate competitor, Brody, and got a lot of respect for him. And I think we both enjoy just trying to get one up on each other, to be honest. So, yeah, it was a good, spicy battle.
2: Bloody
1: hell. Wasn't it just?
2: Yeah, you had a few words there. I'd love to know what you're saying, Doc.
11: Oh, I can't remember, to be honest.
2: And you're very quiet and, unassuming man. But once you go across that white line, Dogger, you got a bit of fever in you. You have a big crack, don't you? You love it.
11: Yeah, just to turn into a Great Dane, just a little feisty dog.
2: A Great Dane. What did you learn, Dogger, when you lived with Sticks Brayshaw, brother of Jimmy Boy and Deb? What did you learn?
11: Oh, I've learned how important barbecue is. you got to have a barbie at your house.
2: Yes.
11: Because they cook you the best dinners. So I'm a big Barbie man at home now because of Stixie. And Deb's probably taught me everything else. just how to function. So
2: function. Cleaning up after dinner, all things like that?
11: Yeah, all those things, mate. Just name them, tick them off.
2: Good. That is.
1: And who were you there with, Doggett? It was Trent Rivers, I reckon. Was it Judd McVie? Who else was at the house?
11: Yeah, Cozzy for a bit, but he jetted off after 2 weeks, I think.
1: Yep.
11: I don't know what he didn't like, but I think that's it.
1: Oh, that's funny.
11: Oh, and the disco.
2: Turner.
1: Oh, Big Dan Turner. Yeah. I remember Dogger because my beautiful partner, who is now my wife, but at the time you were living there, she was my partner. She used to love Big Dogger. She used to go, what a beautifully mannered young man.
2: Really?
1: Is this the night? I said, just stick around. Sticks will stuff him up within a minute. He won't know whether he's bloody coming or going.
11: They were some of the best dinners when we got all the Brayshaws together and then... Oh. Dogger would just come down from upstairs and eat his food, go back up.
2: Dogger would.
1: And you had a bloody 85-inch television in your room.
11: Yeah, it's the only way to go, mate. I can't have one of those small ones.
2: So, big TVs and barbecues, that's what you've learnt.
11: I have, yeah, that's what I've learnt.
2: And the buzz around Perth and Freo, mate, must be unbelievable.
11: Oh, it is. It's just pure excitement and... Yeah, we're definitely riding the wave with all the fans and supporters. It's been a while since we've been back here, I think 13 years. So, yeah, we just want to ride it as one big community. And we know how lucky we are to be in this position. So, yeah, you see purple everywhere you look, to be honest, in Perth, especially right in and around Freo, which is, just amazing to see. So, can't wait to get into it.
1: Well, Dogger, you may well be the good luck charm, of course, because with Melbourne, when you won in 2021, they hadn't won since the bloody 60s. So now Freo might win their first...
11: 67 years, was it?
1: There you go. So you might now win one for Freo, their first in their history.
11: Yeah. Oh, honestly, it would be a dream come true. Like, I remember watching the Dockers when I was an 8-year-old at the main stadium and, supported them hard and... Kind of got raised in Freo as well and was a part of that community. So, it would just mean the world to win the first at Freo. And like Andy said, we'd be immortal. Guess we'll have to see if we win it. But
1: no, you will be.
2: Immortal.
1: Don't worry about that.
2: Fantastic, mate.
1: Dogger, we can't wait to this.
2: Good
1: mate.
2: On you, mate.
1: This is, as you said, it's so exciting. We've all got a little bit of Freo in us without wanting to say it too strongly. We love the journey you're on. If it turns into a premiership on Saturday, mate, that will be unbelievable.
11: Yeah, thank you, lads. I appreciate you a lot. Thanks for having me on. Hopefully we can get it done.
9: 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End the day with a laugh.
12: I have a joke.
9: This is Billy's joke.
2: Lady told me this one yesterday.
1: Lady told me.
2: She came into my office.
1: Right, Jim.
2: Yes.
1: You don't have an office.
2: So we all sat around with order. She goes, I've got a joke. We go, all right, I'll just. And it actually wasn't bad. So here we go. I don't know what her name was. We got a name?
1: No. No one knows what you're talking about.
2: Karen.
0: Kim.
2: Kimmy.
0: Kim's her name.
2: Good on you, Kimmy from Triple M.
1: Kim.
2: Knock at the door, Jim.
1: Yes.
2: Lady went to the door, the wife, and the police were there. They said, sorry, we have some terrible news. But your husband has fallen into a vat of coffee and has passed away. Oh, no, surely not, says the wife. Oh, I hope he didn't suffer long in pain. The cop said, no, it was instant.
1: Now, Rex.
2: No, that's not bad.
1: No, rabbits.
2: Jim, it was instant coffee.
0: Got unanimous laughs out there.
2: I did. I heard him laugh.
1: Will's bloody jet lagged. He's just coming in from Portugal.
2: I heard him laugh.
1: He doesn't know what he's thinking.
2: Rabs.
1: Beers aren't laughing.
2: Nah.
1: What
2: did you think, Rabs?
1: Oh, no. He's now starting to eat.
2: Come on, Rabs. Let's talk.
1: Oh, no. He's just. It hasn't got any bite marks in it. He's eaten it whole.
0: Oh, and it's come out the bottom.
1: Oh, no.
2: Oh, no.
1: Got 1 week left.
0: What is that?
1: Oh, no.
2: It's on the bloody buzzer. Like a dumb piece.
1: Look at him.
2: They're both good pies. They're really, really good.
1: They are. They're not the way you eat them.
2: They're beautiful. Good temperature, Jim. Very important.
0: It's all over you.

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1: ChatGPT taking over the world. It's taking over the world. Everyone's using it. And I will say, happily, I'll scream it from the rooftops, I've only just recently started having an affair with ChatGPT. His name's Chad. And helps me with the transition from Charlie going from two naps to one nap. It can be a little bit of a kerfuffle at times, can be a little bit challenging. And Chad, it really helped me out, really gave me a good plan, and I would give sort of updates, and then from that would formulate a different sort of plan the next day, and now got it down to the wire, and it was a seamless transition, Zave.
2: From the stripper.
1: From ChatGPT.
2: Chad.
1: Chad.
2: I only know Chads that are strippers.
1: Really?
2: Yeah, it's a very stripper name.
1: I don't know one Chad. What's the Chad that you know?
2: Well, I just know that I said one day that Chad is a stripper name, and then a story broke like a week later of a stripper, and his name was Chad.
1: Chad.
2: So I just now stand by it.
1: Fair enough. Well, then therefore I'm going out with a stripper. ChatGPT can be incredibly helpful for all things, even recipes, and if you want to formulate like a calorie-controlled diet, it will tell you what to buy at the shops for XYZ. ChatGPT can be phenomenal, but every now and again it can backfire.
2: Well, that's right. And I've got a mate who's a speech writer in the political world, but he would never dare use ChatGPT because you can get caught out. But recently, our colleagues here, our producers, reached out to a former partnership with someone in regards to something we were doing. We thought we could scratch their back, they could scratch our back. It was a win-win. Now, the email came back, and the boys, shower boy Matt, who spends too long in the shower, and Creepy Tom, they got rejected. But the email was this: I'm sorry we could not make it work this time. We'll definitely keep you in mind for future opportunities, and hopefully we can collaborate next time. Thank you so much. Then the next paragraph, after a thank you so much. If you'd like, I can make this sound a little warmer or a little more corporate.
1: Oh, that's the ChatGPT prompt.
2: That's a copy and paste job and just thrown into an email, not a caregiver.
1: Oh, no.
2: If you'd like, I can make this sound warmer or a little more corporate.
1: Well, something very similar, a video has gone viral and it's circulating. I've seen it on Instagram a few times now. It's Bill Oliver. He is a politician in Canada, and that same prompt caught him out in a live speech.
3: Is that citizens often develop expectations that exceed the powers actually granted to those offices. Here's a more natural flowing version of that section that reads like a legislative speech rather than a series of short points.
4: Oh, no.
2: No.
1: So bad. If you are ahead of the game, though, like this history professor at Alcorn State University, his name's Jason Gibson. He was preparing for a midterm exam for all of his students, and he did something a little bit smart, you would say, to catch out his students.
2: I doubt smarter Professor Lammy.
1: For using AI.
5: Looks normal, right? But if you copy and paste this and look closely, in white ink, I place the word Madagascar somewhere in the response in a way that makes no sense. But if you uncopy and paste it, you can't see it. So if Madagascar was somewhere in my student's response in a way that did not make sense, I knew that they copied and pasted the entire thing and just threw it in AI. And oh my God. 32 out of 35 students failed a portion of their midterm.
1: 32 out of 35. That's so clever. He prompted AI to essentially just throw in random sentences about Madagascar if they used ChatGPT.
2: Gee whiz. Just quickly looking at the Alcorn University. Never seen it before.
1: No.
2: Beautiful facilities.
1: Really?
2: Well, beautiful university.
1: Well, 32 out of 35 of them have just failed their midterm.
2: They've just been expelled. They've just been expelled.
0: This is Triple M Breakfast with Xavier Ellis and Katie Lamb. 92.9. Triple M.
2: Now, Liam, you've already said to me this morning, wow, look at those pants. Are they new? They look very good.
1: They do look fresh, crisp, I would say. They're nice pants.
2: Yep, lovely. So I went shopping on the weekend.
1: Nice.
2: Shot up at Saturday morning. So I had my white tracksuit pants on that have a hole in them. I had Crocs and socks on.
1: Of course.
2: And I had a hoodie.
1: Okay. So you're not looking the best. But you're comfy.
2: Somewhere between homeless and comfy.
1: Yeah, comfy.
2: Yeah. So that's where I was situated, and I went shopping. So I went around and had to buy a couple of bits and pieces really quickly. And I found I was in like the country road area looking for some chinos. Didn't really like the fit of them for me. And I needed to wear them that day. So I was like, I needed to take it up a little bit or whatnot. And then I stumbled over a clearance rack and found these bad boys in there.
1: Which are in lovely sort of olive green.
2: Yeah, but and not like the feel. What would you say the feel is?
1: It just felt smooth, silky almost.
2: Yeah, like silky. Anyway, they're $130 down to $30.
1: That is unheard of.
2: Unheard of.
1: Bargain.
2: So I grabbed them and I tried on, as I said, the other ones and then these ones. I was like, I'm just going to go these ones.
1: Yeah.
2: Like,
1: perfect. $30.
2: $30. How good's this?
1: Start the car.
2: And then I had to go get a white long sleeve shirt. So I grabbed a shirt that wasn't cheap. It was more of the expensive brand. I think his name was Tommy and it was Hilfiger at the end or something along
1: Tommy
2: those lines.
1: Yeah.
2: I had to look reasonably nice.
1: Couple of $100 there, probably.
2: Fraction less. Yep. So I go to the counter and I throw it on the counter. And I'm having a chat to the lady. She was lovely. And she scans these pants first.
1: Mm.
2: I go through. It's $30.
1: Ooh.
2: She goes to me, oh, sweetie, you know that when they're clearance, you can't return them. Like, once you've got them to go.
1: She sweeted you.
2: I said, cute. Oh, no, the sweetie part was coming. Sorry, I've gone early on that.
1: Oh, God.
2: And I said, yeah, no worries. I get it. $30. If they get a hole in them, they get a hole in them or whatever it is.
1: You're already wearing pants with a hole in them, so you're
2: no
1: fine
2: stress.
1: With that.
2: Then she's grabbed the white shirt.
1: Yeah.
2: And scanned it and da da da, and it's come up with $169 or $179 or whatever it was.
1: The sweetie's coming, I feel.
2: And she's gone because there was a line behind me too. As I said, I'm looking somewhere between homeless and comfortable.
1: Yeah.
2: And she whispers, sweetie, these ones aren't on the clearance rack.
1: Oh, no. She thought you accidentally picked up the white shirt. Sweetie, these ones aren't on the clearance rack. Oh, God.
2: And I said, oh, yeah, I know.
1: Yeah.
2: I need the shirt.
1: Oh, and she's whispering so that she didn't embarrass you for the line.
2: In case I had to put it back, in case I thought it was a $30 shirt as well that I'd found in amongst clearance rack.
1: Well, there you go. You shouldn't wear pants with holes in them in general, alone your bloody character.
2: Correct.
1: In country road.
2: Yeah, I did look a little. No, it wasn't there. It was a different bed. But, yeah. It was fair to say I was a little bit embarrassed.
1: Yeah, of course.
2: So then I grabbed the pair of socks off, you know, the front counter bit where there's extras. I was like,
1: throw these in too.
2: You're saying I'm broke. Throw in a fresh pair of socks, please. Yeah,
1: but are they on sale?
2: Yeah.
0: This is Triple M Breakfast with Xavier Ellis and Katie Lamb. 92.9. Triple M.
1: I want to take you back to the weekend. History was made, Saturday just gone. The Women's Pro Baseball League commenced its first ever season on the Saturday. It was the New York Heights. They took on the LA Queens, Robin Roberts Stadium in Springfield, Illinois.
2: So the WMLB would be similar to what it would be called, the Women's Major League Baseball, which would be the Yankees and that.
1: Yeah.
2: The female version, surely.
1: Yeah.
2: Yeah. Right.
1: So, awesome day, big stadium, huge crowd. And
2: did you get there on your journeys to Sydney? Didn't pop in the opening of that?
1: No. Didn't pop in. Didn't have the time. Was on my way and then I was like,
2: too busy.
1: Better get home. So the Motown legend, one of the pioneers of the game, Martha Reeves, she performed the Star Spangled Banner. Now, you may remember her from this massive hit, Nowhere to Run, in the 60s.
2: Do you remember it?
1: Big fan of Martha and the Vandellas.
2: Martha and the Vandellas.
4: Dancing in the Street as well, she did.
1: Huge song.
4: Which is a massive song.
1: Similar to Dancing in the Dark, Dancing in the Street.
2: Dancing in the Street, that one.
4: Well, David Bowie and Mick Jagger did a cover of this, but anyway.
1: So that was in the 60s. She was in her prime, about 24 years old. Mm. In 1995, Martha and the Vandellas, they were inducted into the Hall of Fame. Oh, massive.
2: Legends. Honestly.
1: Motown legend.
2: I still have him in the CD stacker at home.
1: In fact, in 2023, the Rolling Stones also named Inside...
4: The magazine.
1: Well, the magazine.
4: Yeah.
1: Rolling Stones inside the 200 greatest singers of all time.
2: Yeah. Martha Reeves. I had her in the top 10 of mine.
1: So it would only make sense that Martha Reeves, Motown legend.
2: Legend.
1: Sings the...
2: If I'd have known, I probably would have made my way to the Major League Baseball women's opener.
1: Star Spangled Banner, of course. Now, obviously, time has passed. She is 85 years old now, so that's very important.
2: She wouldn't have lost those golden tonsils. No way. I won't hear about it.
1: The Star Spangled Banner by Martha Reeves.
6: Oh.

0: they're showing the crowd, and just people are just fighting for their lives, not to smile, not to laugh. Not to
1: I still think that's better than Fergie's version. When Fergie did it, no. I still think Fergie was, no. was.
0: Hang on, crank it, Leechy.
2: We're so gallantly streaked.
0: Yeah, I mean,
1: I think she's going okay.
2: And the rocket's red glare.
1: Nah, nailed it. I don't hear anything wrong with it.
0: So, obviously, she's 85 now, and I don't think anyone sort of checked in and we did a bit of a test run just to see if she's still got it. Mm. You know what I mean? People lose her.
1: Now, she might have had a rough morning, throat gave in on her. It's rough, I'll give you that.
0: Oh, well, that's now. I want to now. I need to listen to Fergie. For the land of the free. Sorry, Fergie's better.
3: Yeah.
0: You can't say that. Martha's. That's Fergie.
1: Well, the NBA players couldn't stand there. They laughed at her.
0: Well, imagine if the NBA players were listening to this.
1: No, they would have had respect. What's her name again?
3: Sorry, Fergie's is much better.
1: Of course it is. I'm having a bit of a lull. Yeah, I'm having a lull. What's her name?
3: Martha Reeves.
1: Martha Reeves, valet. Never want to hear from you again.
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1: Bang!
0: Wow!
3: She bloody loves it. She really does.
0: Really, that's why
3: it's in the intro. And we still need to audit that intro because you're in it far too much. 46 to 40, Katie leads overall.
0: I'm just more expressive, I think.
3: That is very true. Until Zave, if you saw it on socials yesterday, gets involved in quick draw and something that starts with D and he goes with, starts with W and he comes up with... the old Latino. Anyway, wheel, let's spin it right now. Zave, if you could please.
1: Go for it, mate.
3: Thank you. We've got a wheel. It's got a whole bunch of games on it. Whatever it lands on is the game that we play for the day. Oh, it's a music one. It's Genre Bender.
1: What was that again?
3: Genre Bender. I will give you a song, but it's in a different genre.
1: Oh, yes. AI's sung it differently.
0: Oh, yes. Okay. Yes, yes,
3: so
0: yes.
3: So you have to give me title and artist.
0: Title and artist.
1: Oh, know, yeah, exactly. Well, I'll give you the title probably, and then you just choose the artist.
3: That's exactly what we found in any music.
1: The other way around.
3: What happens in music games is Zave will get the artist.
0: Mm.
3: Just can't finish it off.
0: He sort of lobs it up and I'll whack it over the net.
3: Okay. So, we are going to give you your first one. Buzz in with your name first, please, if you could. This is in a bit of a 50s-60s soul style, this one.
5: Happy Christmas. I wrapped it up and...
0: is that Wham, Last Christmas?
3: Very
0: I just heard Christmas
3: good.
0: And I was like, let's go.
1: I wrapped it up and I've never heard that song in my life.
0: Wham, Last Christmas.
1: I've never heard a Wham in my life.
0: Turn on a particular radio station and you'll hear it every second song around Christmas time.
3: You haven't heard this.
1: Never heard that in my life. Okay, that's the song. Still, is Wham old or young?
3: 80s. Right. George Michael.
1: Okay.
3: George Michael's band.
0: Okay. I'm on the ball.
1: Don't know them. Good luck to them.
3: Never heard of Last Christmas.
0: Yes, you have.
1: No, I've heard of that, yeah. No, I didn't know. I've never heard of Wham.
0: I just heard Christmas and I just went for it.
3: Okay, it's still going. Shut up.
0: Oh, God.
3: Number two. This urban track.
0: Urban?
3: Reimagined with a bit of country.
1: Nothing yet, Lambie.

0: I'm not tapping out on that.
1: Who would you guess? I would guess. I'm going to go random guess, like an Usher or something.
2: Was it Notorious B.I.G.?
0: Ooh.
2: I don't know the song, though.
0: Yeah. I said this to Matt yesterday, our producer. I said, they might get the artist. They'll never get the title.
2: Was it Notorious B.I.G.?
0: It was. Yeah.
2: I don't know. What's the song of his?
1: Don't know.
2: Okay, move on.
0: It's called Big Popper.
2: Big Popper.
0: Yeah. Anyway.
2: It sounded familiar, but yeah, okay.
0: Yeah. This could be a very long edition of a genre bender. Here's number three. It's sort of another urban song, this time Motown Gospel Choir. You used to call
2: me on my cell phone. That's Drake, Hotline Bling.
1: I don't like that game.
2: This is cool.
0: This is good. Late night when we need
1: I'd rather that than the Mascara Boys.
2: Oh, yeah, I think so.
1: Yeah.
2: That's a cool little... All right, I'm off.
1: Put it up.
0: Katie, 47-40.
2: Breaking away.
1: You're away, mate.
0: Katie,
1: you're away.
0: Comfortable lead at the moment once again in Wheel of Games at 6:22.
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19: Really intense footage. There was a Thai soccer player. He was hit by lightning and killed during a match. The footage is bizarre. Really, really scary. We are asking 133353, have you been struck by lightning? It is Thirsty Thursday. We've done this before, and it's surprising how many people have.
1: Yes. Every time we say it, someone calls in or a few people call in and say, when I was doing this, whack, there it was.
19: Here are a couple of those stories.
20: So not myself, but my parents, they lived on a catamaran for 30 years, and twice the boat got struck by lightning.
21: Basically, I was working out on a drill rig when I jumped on the rig and grabbed the rod to pull it out and put it on the rack. The rig got hit by lightning, and it went through the rod, through me. I just remember like being bright, like it was just bright as hell. And then apparently I fell off the reef.
19: God, so scary. Oof. Has not happened to me.
1: No, Leechy, not you. No, me, no either. So no? We haven't. Well, you know I'm a bit scared. So literally a car backfires and I'm in the safe zone.
19: Correct. Huddling under the table in Barcelona with the boys because of thunder. Let's go to Ethan in Belmont. Have you ever been struck by lightning, Ethan?
22: Sorry, not necessarily me, but I was at a game of cricket with my dad in Ellenbrook. And it was a rainy day and a bit of thunder around. And then we heard a few lightning cracks, so we had to stop play. Then we got all clear and went back out. And then next minute, like, we just hear this big crack and bang.
19: Yeah.
22: And we all just, like, jumped, scared ourselves. And then we looked back and my dad's just laying there on the floor. He got hit. He just got struck. He went straight down to the ground. Got him.
1: And, what happens when you turn around and dad's on the deck and you obviously, join the dots that lightning's got him?
22: Well, at the time, I thought he was just taking the piss, but then I was like, this is pretty serious. So I went and checked on him and then he just sat down and the game got called off.
19: Okay. So, he was okay, though.
22: Yeah, he was all right. He was.
1: But he cost the boys the game of cricket.
19: Oh,
1: the game got called off.
22: That's what I say.
1: Yeah, the game got called off, Dad. Get up, grab your seat, and come back and join us when you're ready.
19: Ethan, I'm glad he's okay. That's a carton of beer coming your way as well. Let's go to Cara in Wellard. Have you been struck by lightning, Cara?
23: Hi, guys. No, I haven't, but I'm traumatised from being a little girl at the Langford netball courts playing. Yeah. It's madness on a Saturday morning.
1: Sure.
23: And it was raining. You have to rain and, we're running around. Next minute, this lightning strike just came out of nowhere. It hit. There was a lady standing, on the side of the court. It hit the top of the umbrella, apparently.
19: Ooh.
23: I saw we didn't see it hit, but the umbrella, you know how you hold an umbrella, Katie, it touches your boob?
19: Yes.
23: Her boob caught on fire. There was a big puff of thing, and next minute, this fire, and then she collapsed, and, ambulance came. We all got taken off the court. It's probably in the news or something, This is I'm 53, so we're going back, a long time ago.
1: I'm Googling boobs on fire at netball.
23: Yeah.
19: Hey, Cara, can I ask, where was that? Was that at Matthews Netball Centre, or?
23: I'm sure the outdoor Langford netball.
19: Oh, Langford,
23: netball
19: sorry.
23: Court. Yeah.
19: Wow.
23: Back in the day, it was
19: intense.
23: Seriously, yeah. So apparently, we went to school or whatever because the games all got called off and then they reckon that it hit the top of the umbrella and because the part that was touching her body, that's what, went through her.
1: Her buzzer.
23: Pretty intense, and we all got. They just called the whole lot off. It was crazy.
19: There's boobs on fire, of course.
23: Boobs on fire.
1: I've just googled boobs on fire. It's not exactly what I was thinking I was going to see on the work account, but it's good.
19: It's taking you elsewhere. Oh, Cara, wow, that is, I can
23: fairness. That was before Google. That was before Google.
19: You know what, yeah. Cara, this has launched us into a phone of tomorrow. Has your yeah. boob caught
23: has
19: on fire?
23: Has your boob caught on fire? I love it. Or any other body part.
19: Well done. And that's
1: no, don't worry about any other body part, Cara. We're more interested in the boob being on fire, to be honest.
2: 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Triple M.
19: You learn something new every day as a more. And a while ago, Charlie has now transitioned from two naps to one nap. And that can be a little bit tough with the transition, hence why my affair with ChatGPT has now started because he's been helping me, which has been great. Anyway, a while ago, it was scarily close to Charlie's one nap for the day. I was driving home from Mum and Dad's and she fell asleep in like the last 5 minutes.
1: I was about to say, because Em's parents live in the similar area to your parents, and it was Death Valley, picking the boys up from there. It's just long enough. I used to have them our head out windows.
19: It's long enough, isn't it?
1: Boys, you can swear twice in this trip home, but you can't sleep. Yeah. Like that sort of stuff.
19: So Charlie, not yet really in the talking areas just yet. So I couldn't really do that, but I was cranking some music and I'm trying to jolly her along.
1: Windows down. Yeah.
19: So anyway, 5 minutes, she's fallen asleep. And me being just an innocent, naive, dumb mole. I thought, no worries, it's been 5 minutes. She's still, that's not long enough. So I've grabbed her. She wakes up straight away. I put her in cot. See you later. You'll have a sleep now for 2 hours. They say.
1: There's those memes of the kid that sleeps for like 30 seconds driving up your street.
19: Yeah.
1: And then at midnight, they're still partying. Like the 30-second sleep makes up for about 6 hours.
19: And partying she was in her cot. She was pinging. And that's when ChatGPT was like, unfortunately, a five-minute little cat nap
1: is enough
19: to sort of unwind. Anyway, I posted that on my Instagram, and so many people ended up writing back just being like, unfortunately, if they fall asleep in the car, just leave them. Start driving around and all that. Anyway, so yesterday it happened again. Again, the sweet spot. This time I'm going from my home to Mum and Dad's.
1: It's the distance. Because if it's far, you're like, well, she's going to fall asleep.
19: Yeah.
1: But it's a 50-50.
19: It's a 50-50.
1: You've got to work hard that last 5 or 6 minutes to keep everything going. I think head out the window is important.
19: Okay, I'm going to start doing that. Turn down the windows. Oh, my God, sorry, I just saw something scary on the news. Anyway, so then I'm driving to Mum and Dad's. It goes scarily quiet, even though I'm playing the wheels on the bus. Don't you worry about that. And then it's quiet, and I look back, and I'm like, oh, God, she's fallen asleep. I can't do this. It was already a bit of a mare of a day. So I eventually get to Mum and Dad's. I would have kept driving, but I was so tired myself, I needed to pull into the driveway, and I was like, I'm not doing this again. I'm not waking her up. I'm not going to
1: ride it.
19: So I have just gone, all right, I've messaged Mum, FYI, Charlie and I are in your driveway. She's asleep. I think I'm going to shut my lids as well.
1: So recline the chair.
19: So Mum was like, oh, do you need anything? I was like, don't you dare come down here just in case you wake her up. So I said, no, we're fine. I sat in the driveway. I reckon it would have been about 55 to an hour.
1: Jeez.
19: I genuinely fell asleep in the car. I woke up to the neighbors outside just like pottering around. Yeah. Imagine what that would have looked like. Me just like, looks like I passed out in the car. There's a child in the back.
1: You know how you see cars that are sometimes vintage or whatnot and they have like a sheet over the top of them or a tarp?
19: Yeah.
1: I think Mum needs to go buy a tarp. When she goes, do you need anything? Just tarp it up, Mum.
19: Tarp it up.
1: That'll dark everything. Yeah. You'll be there for hours.
19: Anyway, nap trapping, it's a thing. As a parent, if they're full asleep and you just don't want to wake the beast, you just end up stuck in whatever position it is.
1: Well, our kids never slept in a cot. Couldn't get him to sleep in a cot ever.
19: Really?
1: But was a guru at getting him out of car and sleep.
19: Oh,
1: like a guru. Well, would have been world top two or three.
19: You reckon? Who said number one, do you know?
1: Probably a guy over in Turkey.
19: What was his name again?
1: A mermit.
19: A mermit. Oh, with the nose.
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1: I'm on a journey. I sound like one of those people on social media who say they're on journeys.
19: Yeah, get some journey music.
1: Like journey music.
0: Sure.
1: What do they call the social influencers? Just some journey stuff.
19: Just get some journey music.
1: Just some wacko stuff.
19: Just some wacko.
1: The journey music. Going nowhere. I've started my journey now, Lammy. It's a journey I've been on in the past.
19: Okay. Finding your wallet. You still have your wallet?
1: Yeah, now I walk around with two wallets.
19: Oh, good.
1: Because I don't know which cards are cancelled and which ones aren't. So I've got two wallets as we speak.
19: Okay.
1: No, so in a previous life.
19: Not the Jenny music, I'll see.
0: No, no, right. I feel like this will fit this.
19: We'll go with it.
1: So, obviously when I was a little bit younger, I used to go to the gym a little bit.
19: Of course, you're a footballer. AFL.
1: And then I didn't go to the gym, I reckon, for 7 years.
19: Why?
1: I had a membership for the whole time. Just didn't go.
19: Oh, so you were just giving donations to the gym.
1: It was a donation.
19: Charity work.
1: Well, it's one of those ones. We've seen the skits on social media, funnily enough, when you try and cancel a gym membership.
19: Yeah, it's just too hard.
1: Just too hard. It was too hard.
19: Yeah.
1: I, like, rang them and they're like, no, you got to come in. I'm like, well, if I'm going to come in, then you're going to look at me like I'm a big fat loser.
19: Yeah, so, correct.
1: Because I'm going in to cancel the gym membership without going in to do anything.
19: Like, yeah, and it's like, why do I have to come in physically? I don't want to enter the place.
1: No.
19: I'm scared of it.
1: No.
19: My pass, I don't know how to use my pass.
1: Correct.
19: I don't know where to put my bag.
1: I don't have a pass.
19: And I don't know how to use the gym equipment.
1: No.
19: Like, that's what freaks me out.
1: That's what Em says.
19: Yeah,
1: Em's
19: I'm
1: like, I don't know
19: scared.
1: How to, she'll be doing like a...
19: Don't. I've done that before,
1: she'll be
19: I
1: folded
19: think.
1: Up like a pretzel on a bench press or something.
19: Correct.
1: Right? So anyway, yesterday, Lambie sitting on the couch.
19: Yeah.
1: And I'm proud of the buzzers.
19: Well, I'm jealous of them.
1: Yeah, so, like, the chest area is of size.
19: Voluptuous.
1: Yeah, of size. Yeah. Nice to play with at times.
19: Yeah, well.
1: But those days are done, Lammy. I've rejoined the gym.
19: No way! You've signed up again? What, to the same one that you...
1: A different gym this time.
19: Yeah, I was going to say, you can't show your face.
1: I can't get back to that one.
19: No way.
1: They look at me like I was a gold member. Like, with 5 or 6 years of that going. Like, what a joy.
19: Yeah.
1: Some staff member was only getting kept on because I kept my gym membership. They're like, the day Zave quits is the day you're sacked.
19: Yeah.
1: So, look, I kept someone in a job for 5 or 6 years. It was nice.
19: Right.
1: But yesterday, so I went up and I signed up to the gym membership and ready to go, super eager.
19: Yeah.
1: Got my gym shorts on today.
19: Oh, God.
1: About to go up there after this and... Do some weights or something. I'm not really sure yet.
19: Well, you've already said to me, oh, I left my headphones at home, so I actually can't go.
1: I've already cancelled my first day.
19: No, you're not off to a good start.
1: I've already cancelled.
19: No, you need to do it. Remember that time that I was like, I forgot my headphones and I still did a lap around.
1: Yeah,
19: like,
1: I need headphones. I need headphones.
19: Already making excuses. You're just not ready to part way with the buzzers, and that's fair.
1: You're right. You're right.
19: The
1: buzzers are nice.
19: Yeah. Yeah, you look like you've also had a great breastfeeding journey.
1: Yeah, all right, the boys. Did you bottle feed or breastfeed, Zay? Anyway, so I'm going to start my gym journey tomorrow.
19: Oh, good.
1: Today's on hold.
19: Today's on hold. That's like me last night when I said, I'm no more
1: alcohol-free day.
19: And then last night when I poured myself a red, I said, I'll start tomorrow.
1: So we start tomorrow. So tomorrow.
19: Tomorrow's
1: the day. It's a
19: nice
1: gym.
19: Yeah.
1: You've got the sauna.
0: Oh,
1: I love saunas. My behaviour in there is a bit off at times.
0: Yeah,
1: but other than that.
19: I think so.
1: Other than that.
19: I never want to like share a sauna with you.
1: We should do how long did you have a gym membership for and not use it?
19: Yeah. You were donating to the gym for 7 years, is it?
1: Yep.
19: Good.
1: Yeah.
19: Good for you.
1: I'm not sure either. You can't put it through as a charity donation either, which is a shame.
19: Yeah. Well, you know what? I'm happy for you to be embarking on this new journey.
1: You won't know me. You'll come in 2 weeks and be like, oh, where have my buzzers gone?
19: Yeah, I know.
1: I'll be like, oh, they're parked at Next Gen, mate. They're gone.
19: Yeah. I'm still looking for my aunt.
1: Anyway, hopefully we kick off tomorrow, Lammy.
19: Yeah.
1: After 7 years and now one day, the journey starts.
19: You better pack your headphones tomorrow then. Just remember that, right?
1: I'll be there. Celine Dion in the ears too.
19: Yeah, no doubt.
3: 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Triple M.
19: Bonkers for Celine Dion. We did say if we get, 10 callers, then we're going to play some Celine Dion, and boy, did they come.
0: Helps it's Thirsty Thursday.
1: No, the phone lines were full before any mention of Thirsty Thursday.
0: No, that's not true.
1: Well, they were full.
0: I'd mentioned Thirsty Thursday a couple of minutes earlier.
1: Yeah, that's all right. I'm telling you, I'm being personally DM'd about Celine Dion.
0: Yeah.
19: Now, we're assuming
0: they're all saying yes, by the way.
1: I just assume there's traction. Like,
19: this may be the last show Zave and I do because our boss, Speedy, did sort of say we're not to
1: play
19: Celine Dion.
1: And then I said I'm having 3 weeks off then. So we've gone back and forth.
19: I want to say in his good foot. So this wasn't on me.
1: All right. So what's happened here is I felt as though Celine Dion needs to be played a little bit on Triple M from time to time. Not often.
19: Just up a fraction.
1: Not often, but just give us a speck of it, goodness sakes.
0: How often's not often?
1: Like once every 2 months, just throw it in there.
19: Once every second day.
1: Yeah.
0: So check it on our...
1: Just once every 2 months, just put her in just to get us cranked. But I've thrown it out there. We needed to get 10 calls because we didn't get any yesterday. I felt as though it was a bit undercooked yesterday.
19: Well, our phone line wasn't working.
1: So I've revved it right. Apologies to Telstra this morning. Our phone lines have gone off the rails. So you're going to have problems with that, I'm sure.
19: All right, let's go to Logan in Joondalup. Logan, Celine Dion, a yay or nay?
4: I believe it is a yay.
19: Yes,
4: I love
19: Logan.
4: Celine Dion.
1: Thank you, Logan. Logan, out of interest, how old are you?
4: I'm 22.
19: Exactly.
1: Now, mate, Celine covers all demos, yeah, I'm telling you.
19: Exactly right.
4: I agree, it does. Titanic was my favourite movie growing up.
1: Oh, well, it was Ryan Daniels' favourite movie too, actually. You got a bit of action in Titanic.
19: It was. I actually got I got the video of Titanic for my birthday. I'm pretty sure I was like 8. Anyway.
1: Thank you, Loach. Mm.
19: Let's go to Gus in Innaloo. Celine Dion, do you want to hear it?
7: Yes, I do.
19: Oh, Gussie.
7: Right, Gussie, go for it.
1: How old are you, Gus?
7: 27.
1: Yeah,
7: 27.
1: Mate, this just spreads. Yeah.
19: Celine Dion, big for boys in their 20s.
1: Yeah, we love it, mate. Arm around each other, sway, do all sorts of bits and pieces.
19: Tim Baldivis, Celine Dion on Triple M.
9: Yeah, big yes for me.
1: Big yes, Tim.
19: Says.
1: Tim, age, please.
9: 33.
19: We're in the 30s now. And just what's your favourite Celine Dion song, just out of interest?
0: Yeah, great.
9: It's all coming back to me now. I remember going to the movies.
1: Remember going to the movies
9: with my mum to watch the Titanic.
1: Oh, nice. We love Celine.
19: We
1: love
19: Titanic.
0: My heart will go on.
1: Let's go to Robert. Rob, finish us off, mate. Celine, is there any chance you'd like some Celine or not?
10: Let's give it Celine.
1: Yeah, we love Celine.
10: Give it Celine.
19: Well, Stevie, our boss literally just texted the producers saying, do not play Celine. So...
10: You've got it. We're asking for it.
19: We're just doing what the people of Perth want.
1: Yeah. This is a ratings business.
19: Correct.
1: It's done on people who do the books. The people who do the books want Celine.
0: Okay.
1: It's a simple equation.
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7: Hey, when you think about Russia and you think about their opponents, you're thinking Ukraine or maybe in some ways America and all the rest of it, aren't you? Have you ever considered that New Zealand v. Russia is a thing? Because
8: the Kremlin is levelling stunning accusations against New Zealand, accusing it of hiring a Russian citizen as a spy.
7: New Zealand, a spy on Russia.
9: Wow, why?
7: I don't know whether there's some sheep shagging that they need to get some info on or what the
9: vodka
7: story
9: making,
7: is.
9: Perhaps.
7: Well, listen to this.
8: The 55-year-old man was arrested in Khabarovsk, accused of sharing information about Russia's military cooperation with Asia-Pacific countries.
9: Mm. New Zealand just getting themselves ready and protecting themselves.
7: New Zealand's navy is 3 kayaks. Like, what are they? What's going on?
10: Well, we've got AUKUS. So they're going to form a little alliance with Russia or steal their technology.
7: What are they after a second role for the All Blacks for next year's Rugby World Cup? What do they do? What did you say? Or what are Russia good at?
9: Vodka.
10: Vodka. And being cold.
7: Yeah.
10: Really good. Those
9: fluffy little hats, they're cute.
10: Dancing. You know, they do
9: maybe
10: that
9: they're
10: going to
9: start making those little fluffy hats out of sheep's wool.
7: Oh, my.
10: Ugg boot hat. Ugg hat. That's a good Russia-New Zealand collab.
7: Continue the story properly.
10: Oh, sorry.
8: New Zealand is remaining tight-lipped with its spy agency questioning the accuracy of the Russian media.
7: New Zealand has a spy agency? This is extraordinary news.
11: Triple M Breakfast.
10: Bit of news on the dud punt front. This is Marto's gambling company.
6: Dud punt. You lose some, Marto wins more.
7: I went all right last night. You not so much.
10: Yeah,
7: you've lost a lot of money on the soccer. You don't know anything about it.
10: I can't even remember putting these bets on. Marto owed me money, so he set up dud punt. He said, I'll gamble for you, make you more. I'm currently in the hole, $550. I owe him now.
7: Margo and I know what the truth is, that you're trying to hide your gambling problem.
9: From Claire.
7: From Claire. And right. I'm trying to help hide it for you. That's okay.
10: Well, you've come a cropper, because I'm assuming this is a dud punt insider at the White House in America.
7: What do you got?
10: Feeding you information that Maddie just spoke about.
12: The White House teleprompter operator has been suspended. It follows allegations he placed bets on the content of Donald Trump's speeches. He reportedly made around $142,000.
9: Oh,
10: sorry,
9: not
10: I stand
9: a bad
10: corrected.
9: Side gig.
10: If he's making money, it cannot be done by.
7: So he knew what he was going to say, then he bet on him.
10: Yeah.
7: It's like the races.
10: Is that why you've moved into Doomben Heights, young Greg? Get a little bit of inside info.
7: If you know the right people.
10: Okay.
6: Triple M Breakfast.
10: Guess what I saw yesterday?
9: What?
10: After all the chats we had about... taper off, Marto. We need you here
9: for
10: another at least 5 years, and you're getting crook. You're working too much.
7: Did you walk past? I thought of you yesterday afternoon because your daughter goes to school right near where I was working yesterday.
10: Hillary's office, Marto's daughter's office, is near my daughter's school, and we strolled past, and my daughter said, Daddy, look at that ute covered in stickers. Look at the stickers. And I went... Bubba,
9: I put all those stickers there, babe.
10: That's Uncle Marto's car. And then I glanced
7: call me Uncle Marto,
10: to the
7: don't.
10: Left, and there he is hanging out of a window at Hillary's office.
7: Wait, workplace health and safety.
10: Oh, there was zero health and safety.
9: There was no scaffolding, no harnessing.
7: But
9: nothing.
7: I wasn't outside. I was working inside. I'd only hung out
9: You were
7: briefly.
9: Half in, half out.
10: We're headed for this. Marto will wake up one
13: Today day. I feel disabled.
10: You were quite high up, hanging out the window.
9: Wasn't
10: high up
9: what were you doing hanging a window?
7: No, building a kitchen in her office for, like, doing a demo and a rebuild
10: but
7: so they can slide all the...
10: You were leaning out, looking up at the roof, like you're leaning backwards out the window, like, what were you doing, mate? You got to taper down. We need you around for a bit longer.
9: We need you around for a bit longer. You got to just...
7: Stop it. You don't need me at all.
9: But the other thing is he's doing this work for free, so he's not even getting paid for
7: it. Actually, there's a point. So I worked at my daughter's place for 15 months.
9: You did

0: her reno on her house.
1: Well, a mate of mine was getting paid, and I was coming at 10 o'clock every morning.
0: You were the project manager, not getting paid.
1: No, I was working, don't worry. And then yesterday, she said, oh, Dad, it's last week. And I said, yeah, I'll be there Monday. And there I was Monday. Got the job done because I got Harry up too. He got paid. I didn't get paid.
2: How many gigs did you do for free, you reckon?
1: Oh, too many. Oh, building
0: gigs?
1: You
0: did a deck. You did a carport. You
1: did
0: some work over at Dan's.
1: I did my brother's last week. My brother came through with a bottle of rum for that deck. I built him a whole deck. And I've got
0: a reno that I need some help with. I'm looking for...
1: I don't do Southside.
2: Whose door did you hang? A listener?
0: Mary.
1: Oh, Mary. That was ages ago.
0: You mowed someone's lawn.
1: No, it's okay. People do this. You do it out of the goodness of your heart. And
0: Not at your age.
1: No, and Hillary's godmother. I've been working there at her place for months. So I haven't told
0: you. You're not the only one, though. Like, there's plenty of people out there doing free jobs
1: and
0: for friends. It starts out as one small thing. Mm.
1: That's right.
0: And it builds into something bigger. Oh, while you're here, can I get you to do this?
2: That's more what I'm interested in. What did it start as and what did it become? Did you go to sand a deck and then you ended up doing like an entire renovation of that?
0: What are you doing for free?
1: Yeah, I bet you there's a heap of mechanics. They'd be getting involved in this sort of gig.
0: Doing friends' cars on the weekend.
1: Oh, just have a look. And next thing you know, they're under that bonnet for 4 hours and getting nothing.
2: Adam and Camp Hill's called through about working for free, the little renovations. This is your life, Marto. Someone asks you to do something like your daughter. It starts as something small and then you're there
1: 18
2: months later.
1: I've got the ability and I've got spare time.
2: Do you have spare time?
0: Can I just quickly tell a story where this happened in reverse? A mate of ours did a job and the person that they did it for thought he was going to do it free and he ended up charging them. And they were like, oh, bro, I thought you were going to do it for free, you know, like mates rates.
1: Inspirational.
0: And he goes, that is mates rates. That's a discounted price on what I'd normally charge, but I'm not doing it for free.
2: Adam, see, there's the solution. Just charge them in retrospect.
1: How you going?
2: What's happened to you there, mate?
3: Well, I'm going to be getting into my inheritance. I've done work for my parents over the years, kitchens, decks, carports, you name it. And I've got a running total of about 350K.
0: And you'll get that back when they die.
1: Not necessarily. I know your brother, Scott.
3: Yeah, exactly.
1: Just hold on. Who's got the running tally? Is it only in your brain? Is it written down? Has it been agreed to?
3: Yeah, it's been written down.
1: Oh, right.
3: Yeah.
2: Dangerous to pay the people that you're renovating your house upon your death, because you'll just skip a step if you put a staircase in.
1: I'd kill them.
4: Triple M Breakfast.
0: My dad made me do 100 parallel reverse parks from the left and the right and the hill starts. I thought, I'm never going to... Dad, I've done so many of these. They're not even going to make me do it in the test. I'm so glad that he did, because when it came to the test time, they made me do those things.
2: Of course they do. They're mandatory in the test.
0: Not always.
1: They made you reverse park to the right-hand side.
0: And the left-hand side as well. And I was like, oh, God, geez, I'm glad Dad made me do
1: hill
0: that.
1: Hill starts, you can see why they make you do them.
0: Mm. Well, in a manual, of course.
1: In a manual, yeah.
0: And then I remember when I first started dating Corey and I drive a manual vehicle, I used to go to training at Red Hill. And, you know, Fulcher Road, that road that goes up to, is it Waterworks Road?
1: Yes.
0: I had the set of lights there. Yep. I remember the hill start there. Like, I always used to have to, you know, like, have the clutch in and the brake on and then up I'd go. I remember that was, like, really the only hill that ever used to test me.
2: Wow. Yeah, it's like you're in Townsville again. Here's your hill start.
1: Why did you go to training to pick him up?
0: We used to go to like the fan days and, you know, have the Brekkie burgers the day before the game or something. But I always remember having to put my brain on in that moment and remember the clutch start.
1: You remember hills. That's funny.
2: Now, she wasn't invited to training, of course. She was just there like, Corey Parker,
1: look at me, remember me the other night?
0: Laura from Beachmere, 133353. Learning to drive can be a confronting situation. Are you teaching someone or do you have memories of when your mum or dad taught you?
5: Oh, no, memories of when I learnt to drive with my dad.
0: What was his approach, Laura?
5: Well, he wasn't too bad with the teaching, but one thing with the distractions was, like, now obviously they've got the digital screen, you plug in your GPS where you want to go.
0: Yeah.
5: His thing was having me go through the Refidex with the grid things to try and figure out where I was going I was driving.
1: Had the Refidex on your knees?
2: Yeah.
1: Had the Refidex on your knees and on the steering wheel?
2: Oh. And sometimes it'd go off the page to a page.
0: Oh, like 80.
2: It was like 80 pages away? Yes, Laura.
5: Yes. So that was my fond memory.
0: Where did you learn to drive, Laura?
5: So I'm from Adelaide. So we used to go around the velodrome cycling around the car parks out there.
1: Oh, in the car parks. You weren't going round and round.
0: No. Or was he teaching you to be a NASCAR driver?
2: Yeah. Well, there are cyclists on there. Move. Get out.
1: Look at Mark from Ascot. I learned to drive on the local paper route. Got distracted while tossing newspapers out the window. Ended up crashing and peeling the roof off the car like a sardine can.
0: Jane Acacia Ridge was living in Childers and learned to drive in a paddock at 8 years old. He ran over everything, as you do. Can you even see over the steering wheel at that age?
1: You can't reach the pedals.
0: Hayley from Greenbank writes one that's interesting. Dad was forbidden from instructing. My daughter actually has a preference for Corey being in the car with her over me because I talk her through everything. Okay, coming up to a roundabout, ahead, you know, slow down, indicate, look right, you know, whereas Corey just sits there quietly and just lets her drive.
1: Is there anything in? You call them driving schools. What, should there not just be a school in Brisbane and you go to that for a month and you just go to school every day and drive?
0: Yeah, well, you have to do a certain amount of lessons. And
1: that's
0: what I mean.
1: It into a block, 8 hours a day, you're driving at the driving school.
2: Can it be
1: like
2: 24?
1: School.
2: No, can it be a boarding school?
1: 24 hours a day.
2: We get our teenagers out for a whole month.
0: I want my kids to do that defensive driving course as well, because that's really good. The one down at Norwell, I did that when I was growing up, learned how to drive.
1: With Paul Morris.
0: Well, it wasn't Paul Morris at the time, I don't think.
2: I think yours is more an offensive driving course.
0: Chris and Griffin, 133353. You've got a special technique. Did you teach this to your child, or was it taught to you?
6: Oh, no. Like, if I taught it to my child, I reckon I'd probably be done for child abuse. You know what I mean? But my brother, he had the concentration span of a bee, right?
1: Yeah.
6: And he could tell you everything that was going on over in the paddock, but didn't know what was going on the road.
0: Yeah.
6: And he's hitting shit all the time, you know? So, mum went and stuck a thumbtack in the end of a ruler, one of them wooden rulers.
1: Yeah.
6: And every time he wasn't concentrating, she'd tap him on the shoulder with it, so it's like a bee sting.
7: This is the best bits of Marto, Margot and Dan. 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
6: The Bundaberg Rum Country Music Race Day. 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
1: I love Max Jackson.
7: Can you imagine?
1: What does he do?
6: He'll be well.
7: He's a country music singer.
1: Is he?
6: Yeah, hopefully he doesn't take any tips off you. Max, if you're listening, do not jump on Dud Punt with Uncle Greg because...
4: Dud Punt. You lose some, Marto wins more.
6: Yeah. Goes for you too, Ben, in Morningside. If you see Marto there on the day, if he owns the horse, run the other way, okay? Yeah.
1: That is true.
8: Of course.
7: And with 48 cents in his bank account, his sports bet account.
1: Don't follow any of my tips.
7: Definitely not. Fact,
6: that's the problem with some of his horses. They actually run the wrong way. Yeah. Some of them, they get loaded in and they run backwards.
1: I will repeat. The Broncos will beat the Wires on is it tomorrow night?
6: All right. So pencil in the Wires for an 88-0 victory then.
1: Okay, just get on with the game.
6: Benny, 5 words, 60 seconds, Marto. I'll read them. No rhyming, no spelling, no part of the word. You can pass if you need, Ben. Let's go.
8: Okay.
7: Hey, Ben, you know when you fly, say, Brisbane to London, but you've got to go to Singapore in between. What's that called?
8: Stopover.
7: Yeah.
1: One.
7: You know when a jury can't decide because the votes are, like, equal both ways? What do they call that? A what jury? Yes.
1: Two.
7: You know when two people start dating, they're in a what?
8: Relationship.
7: Yeah, okay, now drop the R and ship. What's that word in the middle?
8: Asian?
7: No. Relationship. So get rid of the R. So
8: relationship.
1: And sink the ship.
6: Ship.
7: Just get rid of ship.
8: What? Another word. Can't tell me another meaning for it.
7: No, just drop someone the R. Who's really excited and happy. I'm so...
8: Elated.
7: Yeah,
1: Come on.
7: What are they called? What's that religion? And it's not just having one wife, like monogamy. It's having lots.
8: Oh, Muslim.
7: No.
1: The opposite of monogamy.
7: What's the other word called?
8: Oh, polygamy.
7: Yes.
1: Four, come on, one more.
6: Margo, elation was brilliant, and then you bloody ummed and ahed after it. You got yourself all confused, but elation dropped the R in the ship was sensational.
7: Yeah,
1: Ben, sorry, but Nelly.
6: You came on. What were you ummed and ahing about?
7: Liaison. I was trying to think of what that was.
1: Say hello to our winner, Glenn from Redland Bay. Well done, mate.
9: Thanks, mate. Unlucky venue, loser.
1: Loser.
7: Very nice, Glenn.
10: That's great.
6: Glenn, are you going to go buy Marto a rum when you're out there on Saturday at the race?
1: No, I'll get him one.
9: Yeah, Marto can buy me one.
1: Yeah, I'll get you one.
6: brc.com.au.
1: A rum shoey.
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7: Hey, I told you the other day I was doing a bit of admin, getting rid of some of my subscriptions because I think I'm literally subscribed to every streaming service possible. 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I've even got, like, you know, all the Sevens and the Nines, the Foxtel, the whole lot.
1: Too many.
7: Too many.
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7: Yeah, so I am streaming my streaming by narrowing it down, and I came across a show, like, you know, on the app. I think it's anyway, it doesn't matter. Paramount Plus. I looked through, like, I went into each app, and then I looked at all the shows to see what I might still be interested in watching.
1: And what you might miss.
7: What I've already watched, you know, get rid of that. I've done all the shows on that. I'm done with that for now. And I came across this show that everybody's been talking about for months, and it's mainly middle-aged women, millennials, my age, probably women born somewhere between 1980 80 and 19, I'm going to say 87, 88, something like that. So if that's
1: so women who are pining after what they used to have.
7: Who are sleeping next to men who they've been married to for like 20 years.
6: Women have been married for 10 years. Yeah. Is it like a college hockey player or something? Is it,
1: what are we?
7: It's I like, want to talk off campus.
6: It's soft or porn.
7: It's soft porn, yeah.
1: Oh, you tried to tell me about this before
7: months
1: you'd
7: ago,
1: watched
7: months
1: it.
7: Months ago. Well, I was like, yeah, not really into like 18 and 19 year olds. Like, that's like nearly my son, right? I'm kind of into like Rip from Yellowstone, and I'm into Dutton Ranch and Beth. She's a bit of a ripper, you know? Yeah. So I'm into that sort of man in my DMs, not an 18 or 19 year old college boy.
6: Reach out, lads.
7: Yeah, reach out. I binged off campus 8 episodes.
6: Oh.
7: In 8 hours.
1: How long did they
7: go? I neglected my children. Oh, I neglected my house duties. I didn't do the washing. Ooh. I didn't make lunch. I didn't tidy the bedrooms or make any beds. I literally...
6: Good session.
7: I went from the couch to watch one session.
6: One episode.
7: Episode.
6: One session.
7: I made my way from the couch into my bed. And I laid there from like 11 o'clock... till 8:30, 9 o'clock.
6: Toilet breaks. Now don't
7: one
6: lie.
7: Toilet break, did, one lunch.
6: Are you
7: break.
6: Eating in there? You
7: That's
6: eating
7: it.
6: In bed?
7: I don't eat in bed.
1: Was
7: no.
1: it takeaway food?
6: You might be
1: for dinner last night?
7: No, I cooked an Italian meal. I have, you know, I'm really in into my Instagram reels.
6: Spaghetti bolognese. Triple M breakfast. The girls on Farmer Wants a Wife, gee, they're bloody excited to meet the farmers. It all seems like something out of an Instagram romance. They're going to get to live on a farm, wake up to the sun rising beautifully over the horizon.
3: Farmer Jason! The beard is even better in person. Hello,
7: Kanga. Just that little bit of condensation on the grass with the mist lifting off the morning light. Mm. So pretty. Mountains in the background, sitting on my wraparound veranda with a cup of tea and my cattle dog.
1: It's all good until that episode when they've got to put a big rubber glove on their arm, up their elbow,
7: go
1: and
7: deliver
1: stick
7: a
1: them
7: cow.
1: Out.
6: Amish mechanic.
1: Amish mechanic.
6: It's not as good, maybe, as it's being portrayed, because we've got secret audio here at Triple M. Our mates at Channel 7 doing well with Farmer Wants a Wife. But let's have
1: they edit some of the stuff out, do you know?
6: Let's just have a little peek behind the curtain here. Day in the life of the winner of Farmer Wants a Wife.
5: It was 4 a.m. on the farm when I rolled over and was woken up by a f***ing rooster crowing its ass off. I stumbled downstairs to have breakfast with me beautiful bearded man. But given it was 5:10 in the morning, he'd already been at work for 7 hours. So I fixed breakfast for our 17 kids, baby lambs, who never stop eating, bleeding and shitting everywhere. It was then time to take a relaxing walk through the cow shit. There's bloody cow shit everywhere. As the sun began to set, I cooked my farmer a romantic meal and got ready for a hot and steamy night in. How are you, my love? But after working for 17 hours straight, the bastard fell asleep within 3 seconds. I was determined to hear how his day was, so I woke him up. My love, I want to hear about your day.
10: My jaw broke and nose broke and both my eyes blackened. So I got into a bit of marijuana and a couple of bottles of rum to dull the pain. That didn't work out. I ended up shitting myself. Ended up sleeping with about 3 different girls over the weekend and rode a wild horse and a bucking bull. And most people haven't done that in a lifetime, have they? That's living, mate.
1: Yeah, you should be happy just to go to a normal job and not be a farmer.
11: Triple M Breakfast.
1: We bought our son a sewing machine for Christmas, and he's whipping up clothes. He's making women's clothes.
7: He's so clever, your Harry.
1: He's a carpenter. He's realised
7: shaped surfboards too.
1: Yeah, makes caps.
7: Caps.
1: Anyway, he does
7: now
1: a bit
7: he's
1: of
7: doing,
1: everything.
7: Well, he was helping out with the Terry Towling business, sewing, and now he's doing clothes
1: he's
7: and all sorts of stuff.
1: He's got his own brand. He realises chicks are better off selling clothes to chicks than you are to blokes.
7: Yeah.
1: And, that's a
7: and what sort of clothes is he selling to chicks?
1: Shorty shorts. Anyway.
7: Just try these on for me.
1: Hold on, then you two said, your child is what, 6?
6: Hallie, she has been sewing and knitting with her maternal grandma, with my wife's mum, Baba. She made a little carry bag, Margot.
7: So cute.
6: But the look on her face, like, it's not that great. It's not great.
7: But it's a big achievement.
6: The look on
7: her
6: face when she sees it and she knows she made it. She's like, look what I made, Daddy. I'm like, that's great.
7: And crocheting's making a huge comeback. 2026. It was one of the ins for 2026.
6: What?
7: They were like ins and outs of 2026. And ins is crocheting, knitting, taking time to sit down and just do something because it's, you know, good for your mind. You know, it's peaceful. It's like a form of meditation, they
6: say. Yeah, you get in that flow state. You know, where if you're really focused on something, can you tell that I'm possibly on the spectrum?
7: Yes.
6: It's nice to be distracted by just really focusing on
7: Well, I've got a daughter who's 15. She's scrapbooking. So she's, you know, they did that sort of like canvas collage and it was your mood board for 2026. You were talking about it yesterday. Jules Neal sat down and did it with a bunch of her girlfriends. Yeah. Well, my daughter sat down with a bunch of her girlfriends over the holidays and they created their mood board for 2026. It's like a bit of a manifestation type piece. What do you want to achieve for this year? Let's put it out there to the universe and let's go get it.
6: I've got Marto's mood board here, Margot. Do you want to hear a bit?
12: Okay. For free and confidential support, visit gamblinghelponline.org.
7: Have you got fruit shooting fishing? It's
1: only a problem if I admit it.
13: Remember to drink.
1: I don't admit it, it's a problem.
7: Have you got a gambling one there? Get a dog up your
1: Yeah, he threw one of them. You don't know. Young person with an old person's hobby. Well, like, do you have a youngster? What?
6: Young man with an old man's name. But it's young man with an old man's hobby.
1: Like, if you've got a 12-year-old who's into his gardening, wouldn't you love growing roses?
6: 12-year-old is into lawn porn. 1-3-3-5-3.
1: Can we quickly run one? But it can be a girl as well. Yeah. If you've got a 13-year-old daughter who plays croquet.
7: Ruben in Salisbury, good morning.
14: Morning, guys.
7: Yeah, good, mate. Have you got a young person with an old person's hobby, or is it you? Are you a young man, Ruben, doing something old?
14: No, I'm old, I'm 44, but my 10-year-old daughter likes playing lawn bowls on a Sunday
7: arvo. Your 10-year-old plays lawn bowls?
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7: You know what I did realise this morning? I had one of those moments. You know you're old when you wake up and the balls of your feet are still sore from Saturday night wearing high heels. I woke up this morning and put my slippers on and my balls of my feet were burning.
1: I wake up all the time.
7: But we had our...
6: Hey, Marto, you know what she's done here? She's in the club. Yeah, she's joined the club.
7: No, I'm...
1: When you put your undies on and the gravity
7: too old to be wearing 10-inch heels.
1: Is that what you heard?
7: I've figured it out.
1: When you wear those... 10-inch?
7: Yeah, no, you can't wear 10-inch. Mate, their heels are like
6: that's,
7: this.
6: That's a rule.
7: Okay, well, how many inches is that? Because Corey's been telling me.
1: Yeah, hold on, that's not... Can you tell Corey it's 4.5?
7: Yeah, 4.5, sorry. I went out Saturday night. We had a school ball, and it was fabulous. At Cloudland, beautiful. Everyone had a great time. Party, party, party. Yeah. Everyone's like, oh, let's go into the valley, because Cloudland's...
1: You're already in the valley.
7: Right in the valley. Let's go out. Let's go dancing. And I was like, need to go home. My feet are killing me. I was the party pooper that wanted to go home at like 9 o'clock, but I stayed until 11:30. It's as long as I could do.
1: And then you tell me, is that what hurts when your foot's on that angle? It's going all on the ball of your foot.
7: Yeah, there's probably a few extra kilos carrying myself around at the moment. So the heels, you know, they're really getting a workout.
1: Oh, that's awful.
7: But that was one thing, and I was like, oh God, I'm old. I'm going home before midnight, and my feet are sore. And then I spilled out onto the streets of the valley, and there was a lineup for, I don't know what in the hell is going on inside a place called Wonderland, but there is a nightclub Street that went from out the front all the way up, back around the corner, and then back around the other corner, over the story bridge. I was like, what are all these people doing? And they're not wearing anything. Where are you going? And I was like, oh my God.
1: Did you say some of you girls need to put some clothes on?
7: I said, where are all these girls' clothes? What are they wearing? And Corey looked at me and said, hang on a second. You used to wear a skirt that looked like a belt.
1: That's right.
7: Yeah, and you used to line up. And I'm like, I never lined up. I always knew someone who knew someone that somehow would get me
6: in. I think the skirt belt helped you with that.
7: Yeah, probably.
6: Marto tried that once and ended up in jail.
7: And the 10-inch heels.
25: Triple M Breakfast.
1: When did you do a good Samaritan act for somebody and it kicked you in the nuts and it went badly for you, okay? So you step in and you go, oh, there'll be good karma. Because you expect good karma. When you do something nice, you expect good karma, perhaps.
7: Well, the bad part is not expecting anything in return.
1: You should.
7: Doing something, yeah, unexpectedly.
1: Well, my sister didn't expect anything, but there was a little accident outside her apartment down the coast, okay? She leapt straight into action. A girl was quite badly hurt, okay? And the cops came along.
6: Car accident.
1: Yeah, but only single car, and the girl, it was a weird one, fell out of the van. The door went open. She was getting changed. And they weren't moving very fast.
7: Oh.
1: The guy got in trouble because he was drug affected.
7: Oh.
1: Okay, but there was a dog. So the police were dealing with the bloke, drug testing him. The ambos were dealing with the girl who was badly injured.
7: Mm.
1: And the police turned around and saw my sister and my brother-in-law and said, hey, listen, can you just grab hold of that dog? Because the dog was there
6: loose.
1: In the van as well.
6: Tell
1: and
6: me
1: was
6: loose. Tell me they didn't just leave and they're holding the leash.
1: All right. So my sister and brother-in-law, while the Cambos were sorting that out and the cops were sorting that out, eventually they said, oh, and the cops were about to leave with the guy because they'd impounded the van. The girl went to hospital. She wasn't in any good way. The guy, and my sister's going, hey, whoa.
7: What do we do with the dog?
1: Oh, okay. Can you hang on to that for an hour? We got a few things to sort out here, and obviously there's a bit of a shortage of police, and there weren't other. So they said to me, "Can you look after it for an hour, and we'll sort out." It's 3 days now.
7: Oh no, they've still got the dog.
1: They're correct.
7: What sort of dog is it?
1: Oh, this bloody huge thing, 42 kilogram. It's a Staffy cross with something enormous.
6: Rhodesian Ridgeback.
1: Like all right, so it's a huge dog, but really well behaved. So they're happy because they lost their little, they had a mini Staffy thingy. So they're happy to have a dog. Well, not that happy because they thought they were going to have it for an hour.
6: They're in an apartment with a 42 kilo dog.
1: That's correct.
7: They have to feed and walk and clean up its poo.
1: And take it over the road to do a poo and do everything. Yeah, yeah. I just want to know. So she said, the police said, we'll come over and try to help sort it out today.
7: Try and do a good thing.
1: Yeah. All right. Have you ever stopped to do a good thing and it's rebounded on you very poorly? Dan from Deception Bay, this is the sort of thing we're after. Me and my daughter were leaving the shops. My daughter saw a homeless man and donated $15 of her pocket money that she had in a pocket to the guy.
6: Lovely.
1: We get home and on the community Facebook page we see that he's a scammer and not actually homeless. She learned a very valuable lesson that day.
6: It's worth $15 to know that people can be assholes at roaches sometimes.
1: All right, I've told you, when my wife used to smoke, a homeless person asked her for a durry one day, and she pulled out an Alpine, you know, those...
7: Scoffed at the menthol.
1: And he said, oh, yuck, I don't smoke that.
7: Well,
1: if you're homeless, just grab it.
7: No, they're fussy. They have standards too. Stephen Tingalba said he donated a hot pie and a can of Coke to a homeless person.
1: Lovely.
7: They told me they don't eat pies and don't drink Coke, and I'll need to go back to the shops and get them something else.
6: Well, here's another saying for you, Margo. Apparently, beggars can be choosers.
1: Yeah, we know
6: very
1: that one.
6: Picky.
7: Nathan.
6: You had a homeless person go, you give them the money and they go, is that it?
7: Nathan.
6: Just a fiver. Just a fiver, Nathan.
7: Bay.
6: Is that it, mate?
7: Mate, have you done a good deed?
3: Yeah, I was helping a mate move house. He was giving me a free feed, bachelor's handbag. Couple hours later, I got food poisoning.
7: Oh.
1: Oh, don't tell me the fridge had been unplugged while he was moving.
6: Or did you drink the juice like Marto, Nathan? Did you follow Uncle Marto's advice?
3: Nah, mate. Marto's choice is Marto's choice. All I know is that I had some chicken.
1: Yeah.
3: A couple hours later, I was pissed out of the toilet.
7: Are you sure you didn't hear him incorrectly, Nathan? Like he said to you, oh, thanks for helping me move. Here's an old chicken from the fridge. Do you reckon you could just dispose of it for me?
6: Into his mouth.
7: You know, into the bin, not your mouth.
5: Triple M Breakfast.
1: Hey, there's various types of criminals. There's the criminal mastermind. You know, they operate at the top of the tree and they boss all the others around. And the others are normally what I like to call this. Yes, there's a lot. The world's littered with dumb criminals.
6: The henchmen.
7: The shit kid of kickers.
1: There was an absolute ripper on 7 News last night. Okay, so you do need, because there's cameras everywhere, if you're a criminal, you need a mask or a disguise, maybe some gloves.
6: Sure.
1: But you look around home before you go, right, I'm going to knock that shop off. And you look around, what am I going to wear today? What will I wear?
9: A bumbling thief in Hobart has found an unconventional way to reuse his supermarket shopping bag. bag, pulling it over his head as he helped himself to medication from a pharmacy shelf.
6: Hands up, here come the fresh food people.
7: Did his mum never tell him that if you put the plastic bag over your head, you'll suffocate and die, you idiot?
1: All right, but what did Ned Kelly teach you? You need to cut holes in your shopping bag.
7: Oh, he didn't put any eyes in it.
6: Did he?
1: No.
7: What about a mouth hole for breathing? No.
9: His disguise wasn't without its downsides, limiting visibility, and it really didn't work at all because police caught up with him and he has been charged with stealing.
7: Oh, silly Billy.
1: All right, I hope we've all learnt something this morning. If you're down on your luck and you need to rob something, cut some holes and a mouthpiece in your shopping bag.
10: All right, weirdos. We give you the first name, you give us the surnames. It's Triple M's Name Game.
6: Okay, so it's a jack-off today, as in it's Triple M's Name Game, and all the names are Jacks, famous Jacks, and we're going to get Robbie in Landsborough to say seven of these Jacks in 60 seconds.
1: Oh, and what happens if he doesn't?
6: If he doesn't, then Matt in Redbank, who's starfishing on the other line, wins. Robbie, if you get seven of the Jacks in 60 seconds, you're off to Brad Adams. Robbie, easy, yeah?
11: Yeah, very easy.
7: Who's doing it? Me and Marto together? Are we all doing
1: it
7: together?
1: I'll take it in turns.
7: Take it in turns?
1: Righto.
7: Can I do the first one?
6: Yeah, go for it.
1: Yep.
7: You can't handle the truth!
6: Which Jack, Robbie?
7: Which Jack?
11: Jack Nicholas.
6: Oh, Nicholson. Nicholson, that'll be.
1: Jack Nicholson. Well, listen, well, I'll let you, the greatest golfer that ever played. He was also known as the Golden Bear. You already got it.
11: Jack Nicholas.
1: Yes, that's true.
7: Australia's greatest ever GP moto rider. Jack. Oh, no, his dad was.
6: Yeah, his son off in
7: Mick.
6: F1.
7: Jack. Lives on the Gold Coast at Coomera.
1: No, let's push on. In 1800s, he went round London killing 13 prostitutes by slashing their necks. Jack what?
11: The Ripper.
1: Yes, yeah. That's right.
7: He's a pirate on a boat played by Johnny Depp. Jack what? Captain Jack
11: Sparrow.
7: Yeah.
1: It's the bowls game. Jack what? It used to be the bowls show. Jack High, sorry.
6: We got hung up on Jack Doohan for a while.
7: Yeah, who is Jack Doohan? Mick Doohan. Mick Doohan's son.
6: Sorry, Robbie. But, I mean, it's good news for Matt and Redbank.
1: No,
6: you didn't get the seven.
1: No, Matt, you have to get this answer, okay? Karate, Kung Fu.
7: Everybody was Kung Fu.
1: Movie star.
7: Fighting.
1: Jackie who?
6: With Chris Tucker. A lot of movies.
7: Yeah. That's
6: bang. Go to Brian. Matt, well done, pal.
1: That's enough, Matt.
6: Matt,
1: sit down.
6: Sit down, Matt.
1: Sit down.
6: There you go. All right, Brian Adams, roll with the punches tour. Brizzy Edson, March 1st, 2027. 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
1: There's an old Land Cruiser on the market at the moment with a million kilometres, or 999,999 actually, on the odometer.
31: Because they wouldn't go up to a million, they wouldn't have seven figures, would they?
1: I don't actually know.
31: What happens if it clicks over?
32: It's like Y2K when we're worried about all the machines.
1: Yeah, I don't know if they kept it like that just because it's exciting.
32: How much they want for it, 100 grand or...
1: Have we got
33: the much-loved Toyota is looking for a new owner after clocking almost 1 million kilometres on the odometer. Victorian agent Gary Driscoll has listed his 2009 Land Cruiser for auction, having driven it 999,999 kilometres. It's his prized possession, but he wants the new owner to have the honour of ticking over the milestone.
31: Yeah, Loquet's one owner.
1: Says he, he's 300 metres away from going over, so he they've stopped it.
32: He doesn't want to do it himself?
1: No, he wants to give the pleasure to the next buyer. That's maybe hoping he might get a few more dollars for it. And he's got a hell of a lot of publicity.
31: So that's a feature.
1: The
32: They
1: go forever, the old Land Cruisers. A million K's, I haven't heard of that. But I wonder what some people out there, the biggest readings they've got on their odometers.
31: You'd have a lot of old farmer friends that have travelled miles and miles and miles, wouldn't you?
1: Yeah, there probably are. People who, sales reps, but they turn over their cars a lot.
31: They
1: wouldn't just keep going. But has anyone out there got a car with heaps of Ks on the clock? Let's go to Huntfield Heights. G'day, Rick. What car have you got and how many Ks?
2: When I was growing up, we had an old HQ Holden that would drive it everywhere, and it ended up clocking up over a million miles. Miles!
3: Wow.
5: Wow. So that's 1.6.
31: 1.6, yeah.
2: The old 202.
5: Yeah, and those motors and everyone knew how to fix them, and there's parts everywhere because it was, you know, Holdens were made in Adelaide, so you could fix everything with that old Holden, couldn't you?
2: Until you run over a tree stump.
32: Oh, yeah. Is that what killed it?
2: That's what killed it.
32: Oh,
31: what a shame.
32: I can hear the sadness in your voice.
31: Good on you, Rick. Let's go to Allgate. Hello, Lachlan. Tell us about your car, Lachlan.
6: Yeah, g'day. I am a driller, and I had a 75 series cab chassis ute, 1996 model, and it did a million Ks, and then I did another 6,500 Ks, and then I sold it for $6,500.
31: Good number. What a good number.
5: That's a good story. Let's go to Buckland Park. G'day, Kim. What car or truck have you got?
7: Good morning, crew. I got a 2017 Isuzu truck that's just about to click over 1.4 million.
5: Wow, that's and only when it, not when even it, 10 years old. It's a lot
7: yes,
5: of cash.
7: And when it, yes, it is. And when it clicked over from a million, from 999,000, it just came up odometer B and started again from zero.
32: Oh, really?
31: So was it like an electronic one, was it?
7: Yes, electronic one, yes.
5: So oh it says God. B on there.
31: Wow.
7: Yes, there's odometer B now, yes.
32: You know, that's interesting. You'd be able to sell that car to me for heaps of money because I wouldn't know the difference between A and B and just think, oh, it's only done 5,000 Ks.
5: Kim would not do that. Now, where's that truck been to do 140,000 Ks a year?
7: Just Melbourne and back normally.
5: Yeah, okay.
7: That's where it runs.
5: All right, cool.
32: Wow.
31: And what have you had to change over the years? What, like, maintenance-wise?
7: No, nothing major, really. So it's all pretty original, just wear and tear stuff.
32: Yeah, there okay. you go.
5: Good stuff.
31: That's good, isn't
5: all
31: it?
5: All right, let's head to Andrew's farm. G'day, David. What car have you got and how many Ks on the clock?
8: Oh, it's not my car. It's my grandfather's car. He had a Holden Kingswood station wagon, and it had about 500,000 kilometres on the dash. And I said, that was a lot. And he said, that's 500,000 on top of the million.
31: Second time around.
5: No B come up on that one.
9: The Kingswood?
8: Yeah.
9: You're not taking the Kingswood.
5: Oh, what a car. Holden Kingswood.
31: Good on you, David. Yeah. Well done.
10: Triple M's Roo, Tits and Loz for breakfast.
31: I always enjoy a bit of revenge. You know, if you've been wronged, and sometimes, you know, payback's a good thing. Just everyone, you know, equilibrium. Everyone's happy. You move on.
5: Especially
31: I heard a
5: no
31: great
5: good.
31: Story Friday. So I went to Bruce Lindner's book launch Friday. He's written a book and
5: played for the Crows.
31: The press
5: and for West
31: has
5: Adelaide
31: been through a bit of a journey, a bit of a battle over the last 2 years with kidney cancer, and he's coming through it. And he's written a book about his
5: is
31: experience.
5: He going to come out the other side, or
31: he's going really well. Yeah, he's going very well.
5: Yep.
31: But anyway, I think I'm allowed to tell this story because it's now public. He told the story on Friday. It's in his book as well. Jeff Merrill, the winemaker, is one of his good mates. They play a lot of golf together, and Bruce works in the wine industry. So anyway, this story tickled my tickled my fancy. I liked it. This is what I think should happen in life. Anyway, Jeff Merrill's on a flight. He's sitting up the front, and it's a long-haul flight. And those of us that know him, he's a character. He's a funny bloke.
5: Very
31: anyway,
5: funny.
31: He wants to have a bit of shut-eye, so he pulls down the window shutter, and he's sitting next to a lady who he says is a rude bitch. It's the best way you could describe it.
5: Right.
31: She won't talk, she doesn't say anything, and, you know, ignores him, rah-rah. And then, a few minutes, she leans over.
32: I ignore plenty of people on flights. Does that make me a rude
31: bitch? Oh, but he just said her persona wasn't that nice. You know, she wasn't giving good vibes. But she leans, this what happened next, though, was she leans across and pulls the window shutter up.
5: Can't do that.
31: As he's asleep. And the sun is shining straight in his eyes.
32: Oh, you can't do that.
31: And he goes, bloody hell. So he waits a minute. No, waits a minute or two and he pulls it back down. So she waits a couple of minutes and she leans across and pulls it back up.
5: How can you lean across?
31: So he's going, for God's sake, it's a long haul flight. I'm tired. I just want to have a sleep. You know, can you not let me? Anyway, he notices that she's reading this novel, big, thick novel. And anyway. A few hours go by, apparently, and eventually she gets up and goes to the lavatory.
5: Oh, no.
31: And he thinks, bugger. So he grabs the book and he rips out the last four pages. puts the book back down on the seat.
5: That
31: and
5: is
31: does it, right.
5: Brilliant.
31: So anyway, she continues to read the book. She's engrossed. And then fast forward, they get to the baggage carousel and he spots her and he finally says, so he says, you enjoying that book? She goes, yes, it's very good, thank you. He goes, oh, good. And that's all of a sudden, and they move on. And, of course, he'll never ever see her again.
32: Yeah.
31: But this poor lady's going to get to the end of her book.
32: Oh, that's...
5: And I reckon she'll put the pieces together.
31: I'm pretty sure she will.
32: Well, yeah. There's not many people who would have got to the last of their book in four pages, wouldn't we say?
31: No, that's right. So I thought, all's well that ends well. She deserved that.
32: Yeah. All's fair in love and war.
31: And that's, a bit of revenge.
32: Petty revenge is, it can be quite delicious. Yeah.
5: Very good, Diz. Very, very good.
31: So it got me thinking about, revenge. Yeah. When have you got your revenge?
5: Oh.
31: Yeah. Doesn't have to be nasty. Doesn't have to be super nasty.
32: Horrendous.
31: No, just petty.
32: I've heard stories, and this is just, I think this is psychologically insane, but apparently after this woman broke up with her husband, they had a horrible breakup. He was cheating on her and all sorts. And he came to pick up his clothes, and she'd had them tailored so that they were all about just two sizes too small.
5: Oh,
32: and
5: please.
32: To make him think that he'd gotten a bit fat. Like, none of his clothes fit right. No. And
5: that's so good.
32: Cuffed all of his pants so they were just an awkward length. Didn't look right on him. But not really enough. Just enough that the shirt buttons were really busting when he would sit down, a little bit.
31: Yeah.
32: But then that's a lot of work.
5: Yeah, that's a lot of work.
32: It's a lot of work.
31: I've mentioned this quickly. You've heard this before, but I've let the odd tire down. If someone's done the wrong thing.
5: You are a tire letter.
31: A fella blocked me in one day at golf, and I had to get to an urgent meeting after golf, like a specialist appointment.
32: Yeah.
31: And it was so tight, I couldn't get out. I couldn't get into my car, and I couldn't get out. So I looked buggy, so I let his tires down.
32: And what did you do? You get an Uber or something?
31: Yeah, I had to. And then I was really late, but it made me feel better.
32: Yeah, that is a pretty big step, and they know it's you, because you've got motive,
31: Talking about sweet revenge, a fellow we know on a flight, the quick story is the lady next to him was so annoying, she went to the toilet to rip the last four pages out of her book.
5: I reckon that's good.
31: Yeah.
32: And, I mean,
31: that taught her a lesson.
5: Only if she deserved it.
31: Nah, she did.
32: She was being shocking. Yeah. But it is one of those things that no one gets hurt, but it's just so annoying to be unsatisfied and not know what happens at the end of a very intense thriller book.
31: A little bit of sweet revenge. Justin Evanston, what happened to you, Justin?
0: So I drive garbage trucks.
31: Yeah.
0: One of your pet hates, I know.
5: We love garbos.
31: Have a bit of fun with
0: it. Anyway, a certain street I do, it's quite busy. And every time the last few times I've been down this particular street, there's a block of units.
31: Mm-hmm.
0: Two cars parked either side of the drive and parked in front of the bins. So wheel the bins, block the whole driveway off, flip all the bins and just leave them there and drive off. Mm-hmm. Funnily enough, last week I went back through there and guess what? There's no cars parked in front of the bins.
32: Yeah.
31: There you go. So you taught him a lesson.
32: Yeah.
31: Well done, Justin.
5: Let's go to Victor. G'day, Ellie.
3: Morning, team.
5: Have you had a bit of revenge?
3: I have. I used to work once upon a time in a nice winery, and I had this tofty lady that was just awful. Mm. anyway, when I was serving main courses to the table, I leant over and I accidentally poured red wine jus into her handbag.
5: Really?
32: Oh, my God.
5: Naughty little girl.
3: I figured I wouldn't bother telling her because I didn't want to ruin her afternoon.
32: No.
3: Yeah.
31: No. Well done.
32: Oh, well, she knows that now if she listens to Triple M. I mean, when you work in hospitality, and I never saw, I'm telling you, I never saw chef's temper with anyone's food. People who think that is really a no-no. They do not do that. But the times that I wanted to there was one time I overcharged someone who was an absolute piece of S-H-I-T.
5: Overcharged.
32: Mm-hmm. I doubled up a couple of their cocktails because I just went, stuff you. They didn't care or notice because they were so rich. But
5: I think a very well-known South Australian split with his wife, and I think his wife decided to use Grange in her pasta sauce for a while. As a little bit of little bit of a win over him for a while, just to get that flavour into the pasta.
31: Yeah, right.
5: You might have done the wrong
4: thing. 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
3: G'day, Shane Jacobson here. Summertime in Adelaide means high to extreme UV levels. 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
13: Remember last week we were talking about Isla Fisher, who was married to Sacha Baron Cohen.
14: Yeah.
13: Also known as Borat or any of those, you know, characters.
15: Ali G.
13: Tim.
14: Bruno.
13: She got the ick. So she's back on the dating scene and she said that last week went out on a date with a fella. It was all going well. Until his dog got up from under the table and bolted.
15: Yeah.
13: And he had to run after the dog. And she said, the way he ran, she was, And that ended the whole thing. Ended the whole day.
16: Funny said, running stuff.
13: A bloke all that runs like that. I can't go out with a bloke that runs like that.
15: Yeah, ick.
13: Yeah. Gave her the ick. Girls tend to get the ick, don't they, Loz?
15: I think everyone gets the ick. I mean, it's a delicate thing when you're in those early stages of being attracted to someone. You're being really...
16: Can I have an ick with a wife?
15: Yeah, you can have an ick with anyone.
16: No, I'm just asking. Is an ick a sackable offence or is an ick something that you can put up with?
15: I think you can have an ick late into a relationship, but it's not going to you're not going to break up with them over an ick. You can just go, ugh, ick.
13: Could you stop
15: you
13: know? Doing that?
15: But when you're in those early stages, you're being really discerning. You're trying to figure out if this is the person and you're on high
13: and
15: alert
13: is it a
15: for
13: deal
15: anything.
13: Breaker?
15: And once you get the ick, there's no coming back.
14: No.
15: You can't undo an ick.
16: Really?
15: Yeah.
13: Have you got one, Loz?

0: road rage.
1: Oh, yeah.
0: Yeah, when a guy...
2: Weren't you tooting in an elbow later?
0: No, that wasn't me. It was a guy behind me.
3: When so if you're in the car with a guy and he's a real nutter.
0: And I'm not talking just, you know, oh, come on, you know, cut me off. Yeah. I'm talking...
2: Full blown.
0: When they go into that angry mode and then there's just silence after.
1: Yeah.
0: It's like, ugh. There's something really gross so about it. Yeah. And seeing them, like, in that raw state, it's so gross, you know, it just gives you a little snapshot into maybe who they are, I think. Mm. But, yeah, no, there have been a couple of things in my life that have given me the ick. But it's over, you know, it's over stuff that you can't really explain. It's sort of, it'll just happen one day. I mean, yeah, I don't know, even want to say that one, actually.
4: Oh,
2: oh. Yeah. No. You can't be
5: doing that.
2: Think about it,
5: Jen. We don't do that.
3: I don't know if I can. That's an ick.
4: That's
3: you've just left
4: ick.
3: Us hanging.
2: Yes.
0: Yeah, that's a
3: big
0: ick.
3: Come on, say it.
0: No, Jared, you go first, and I'll see if I'm...
1: Give you some time to think about it.
0: Yeah, how I can phrase it.
2: That's good to think about it.
1: Yeah. All right. Well, I'm happily married now, but when I was on the dating scene, a massive ick for me was those small little zippy cars, like the Yaris or the Mazda 2.
2: What about it?
1: It was just whoever drove them was always an absolute hot mess. There was usually like a dent in the door and like some decal on it, like Bad Girl or something like that.
2: Oh, that's an ick.
0: Yeah.
2: That's an ick.
3: Actually, those little signs are
0: yeah. Yeah. I just ordered two more. Yeah.
4: If you can read this, you're too close.
3: Yeah. Sassy girl on board.
2: Yeah. What do you want? A bloody BMW?
1: Actually, I have seen one that parks on my street and it's got baddie as the license
2: plate. Oh, what personalised plate?
0: Yeah. Personalised plates are a huge issue.
2: Yeah,
0: personalised plates. Because for me, it's like seeing, you can't help but imagine them going through the process of getting it sorted and having to go in and fill out a form. They want it so badly for everyone to see this that they've gone to so much trouble so that they can cruise around and go, that's right, I am Big Dave. You know, 02, because Big Dave 01 was taken.
3: Bad guy where the A is number 4.
0: Yeah.
3: Clever. Yeah. Hey. A lot of thought into that.
0: I think I can say my other one.
1: Yes.
0: Nice. It's a type of underwear, okay?
4: Oh.
0: And it's the tight jock. Not the brief, with the shorts.
4: Like the banana hammock.
0: The banana hammock jock.
2: Yeah. What do you mean banana hammock?
4: That's fair enough. You know, like it's a Speedo.
0: Like a Speedo, but you know, in the fabric that you get that's just undie material.
4: Yeah.
0: That's
4: fair.
0: Rough, particularly if they're also wearing a t-shirt with it. Because it creates...
1: That's niche.
0: It is, no,
2: what
0: because...
2: What do you turn when you get them home?
0: No, I'm just saying in general, you know, I'm not saying...
2: You're not going to see them anywhere. Where else are you going to see them with undies on?
0: I'm not saying where I've seen this in the past. I'm just saying...
4: So, no pants and a t-shirt on?
0: Yeah, but they're wearing the jock, not the shorts. The shorts are fine. The shorts are very attractive, but there's something about the high-cut jock that is so... It shows a part of the leg that is not...
3: What if they got great legs?
0: Yeah, even if they do, there's something really... And you'll see it, like, with swimmers when they sort of are getting undressed and they're just wearing that little jock with a T-shirt. Something really off about that.
2: Yeah.
0: I don't know what it is. I think it might be because, you know, when we grew up, dads used to wear those kind of jocks. Yeah, so you'd see your dad in those jocks. Okay, they're not very... Okay. I don't associate...
2: Are you wearing them, Dits?
3: Possibly.
0: Yeah.
6: Oh! Rumour confirmed.
0: Dits gets around in those jocks. Absolutely.
4: Yeah.
0: 100%. 100%. But that's just my personal feeling.
2: Oh, God.
0: Sorry. All right. Sorry. Yeah. That's a bit... It's a bit awful. If that's how you operate, there's nothing wrong with it, you know.
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9: Did you learn something?
10: What did we learn?
2: Yeah, after the Crows won on Saturday night, I got a phone call from the wife I could see when I was still out in the ground. Can the kids go into the rooms? I said, oh, God, I've got to go in there and work for about another 20 minutes. So I dragged them over the fence and took them in there. And anyway, after we did all that, we're all on a bit of a high after the win. So I said, you want to go for a cruise down Hindley Street? And I had the 10-year-old, 12-year-old, and 14-year-old in the tundra cruising down Hindley Street.
3: The dice on the revision mirror.
2: At 11 o'clock, and it was pumping.
0: Hindley
2: Street, there's people walking across
0: the
2: road.
0: Cover your eyes, kids.
2: No, they had the windows down. Rocco was in the back, and Tom were in the back with the windows down, looking out the... You know, and I don't know if it was Rocco or Tom, but one of them said, what's the crazy house?
4: Oh.
2: Oh boy.
5: There's the horse.
9: Dad's never been there. And then Rocky,
0: never heard of
9: Rocky,
0: it.
9: Rocky was at, it's the strippers.
0: Oh!
9: He knew what it
0: he
9: was.
0: Knew.
9: So that was funny. We got past the horse.
1: That's gold.
9: And then there was, you know, a heap of nightclubs, and then there's a shisha bar.
0: Yeah,
9: or whatever.
0: Yeah.
9: What are they smoking?
4: It's very educational.
9: It's only, you know, I don't even know. It's probably just tobacco. And I heard one
0: tobacco.
9: Of them said it's not weed.
0: Oh, no! It's a great way to find out how much they know.
9: I know. They're telling on themselves. These kids know bloody too much. And then I get up, and then we saw one of the, they knew one, a mum was going into KFC.
0: Yeah.
9: They said, there's such and such as mum going into KFC. No!
1: Busted!
9: Yeah, busted.
0: There's Sharon going into
9: obviously,
0: the dirty bird.
9: Straight from the footy. Like, there's people everywhere. What else happened? Oh, there was a cop station. There was obviously heaps of cop cars out there.
1: Yeah.
9: Anyway,
1: sights and sounds.
9: Probably not the best place to take your kids.
0: No.
9: Anyway,
0: but in the safety of the tundra, you can. It's sort of like being on safari.
9: It was. It's a lot like that, but a lot cheaper than going to South Africa.
0: Mine's much more dry, what we learnt. But there's a lot. It's called the Wallace Trench Line. It's the Wallace Line, right? It's basically a line that runs through and separates Asian and Australian wildlife. So I've always thought it was a bit weird that
9: never heard of it.
0: Islands so close to each other had really different animals that never crossed over. So certain Asian countries that are really close to other islands will have tigers, rhinos, and sort of jungle animals. And then you go, you know, 200 miles over some water and there's marsupials like Australian wildlife.
3: Yeah, but you'd still have to swim to get there if you're a tiger or a lion or something.
0: But that does happen, you know, so that's how islands all over the world have similar animals on them that have, you know, but they've never
9: or
0: done
9: people
0: it.
9: People move them?
0: Well, what actually happened was when the world was one, before it separated into all the countries that we know now, it was one piece of land called Pangaea. And when it started to break up, it was just one piece of land. All of us, we was just one huge continent.
9: Pangaea.
0: It was called Pangaea. And this was about 200 million years ago. It sort of broke up
9: was
0: down
9: Jesus
0: the middle.
9: Was Jesus alive then?
0: No. Nowhere near close. It broke up down the middle and it started to separate and move around the globe. One went left and one went right. And then those two, the left and right, met up on the other side. But because they were so far apart from each other on Pangaea, they had completely different animals and everything on there. Even though they're right next to each other now, they're completely different sort of species. And they never crossed over because this trench line is 200, it's so deep. It's the deepest water that, and the currents are too intense. That tigers who can swim like distances like that never did it, and they still haven't to this day. And so you'll go to one island in Indonesia and it'll have tigers and lions, and then you'll go to the next island and it'll have like Australian wildlife on there. And it's really, it's interesting. They're all so close
3: together.
0: Never
3: heard this before.
0: And they are completely separated by this trench.
3: Wow.
0: So there you go.
3: All right. Good one, Loz.
0: Yeah.
3: Mine's a bit dry as well. Just quickly. So my son got married recently. He's having his honeymoon in Europe. I just always get reminded of how good we've got it here. It's a bit of an old man story. But, oh, you know, you don't know how good you got it. But they're on a beach in Italy, $130 beach club, like to just to sit on the beach.
0: Oh, my God.
3: 80 euros.
9: What, to get a sunbed?
3: It's got to pay 80 euros
1: just
3: to sit on this
1: beach.
3: Go
1: to the beach?
3: Yeah. So they're private beaches.
1: Wow.
3: So just never ever whinge about sitting on,
9: where
3: you know, Henley Beach or
0: we have to pay $14 to get on
3: there.
0: Silver Sands
3: Positano,
0: the other week.
3: I think.
0: Can you believe it? I don't want to support the Surf Lifesaving Club with 14, you know, like that is, we are so lucky.
3: I know.
0: And we've got our beaches.
9: We've actually got sand.
0: Yeah.
3: Our beaches are amazing. Yeah. They're beautiful. Mm-hmm. And you don't have to pay 80 euros.
0: $130. Just drive up the
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7: Got a bit of celebrity news for you.
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5: He's got his ear to the ground.
7: It'll be downloaded, uploaded. 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
8: OMG.
9: OMG.
5: OMG.
7: Celebrity news. Fair bit to get through this morning. They've commissioned another Barbie movie.
9: So a sequel.
7: To Barbie.
9: Cool.
7: Drama is, though, Ryan Gosling's holding out for more money. He wants $20 million just to sign on. Ryan, I've got to tell you, the plastic doll called Ken that you play has more personality than you'll ever have. Play within your limitations, mate. We watch Barbie for Barbie, not for you, mate.
10: We watch for Margot Robbie, mate.
11: Who do you watch it for?
7: Give her $120
9: million. OMG.
7: For God's sake.
9: I watched it for... I enjoyed... all of them.
11: Tell the truth.
9: They were good. I'm Ryan.
7: Yeah. Three votes, Margot Robbie.
9: Let's just, in the Barbie movie. Okay, he actually has more power than you think.
7: Speaking of three votes, Miranda Kerr. She's talked about her diet this week.
11: What's she eating?
7: She says she will not eat sushi because it contains parasites. Now, Miranda, 122.4 million Japanese people have totally stuffed this up, clearly, haven't they? She also, with her diet, she goes on to say no eggs, no wheat, no mass-produced meat, no seed oils. Food is impure.
9: Give it about three months,
7: she'll be a stick insect. Miranda Kerr. No, she will. Carrying on like that. James Packer got married again. He's married a model, Kylie Lim, on the Italian island of Sardinia. Apparently no churches in Sydney. So we've gone to Sardinia. I just wonder when things like this happen. Do you reckon James went and saw the father-in-law?
9: Yeah.
7: And he sat in and said, now, young James, have you got a solid job?
9: Mm-hmm.
7: He flew him in.
9: We probably had them sign a few things.
7: Mm-hmm. Would they have joint bank accounts?
9: That's a good question.
7: At the end of the day, she married him because he's just a terrific bloke.
9: And so good looking.
7: He's hot.
9: He's hot.
7: There's no doubt about that. Now, I've been told by management, I've actually got to tone down my my criticism of Channel 7 shows because, obviously, we're now all the same company. So management got to me.
9: You're being censored. You need to start your own podcast.
7: I've got to get this off and check.
11: You're the next cow, Stephanie.
7: I can just say for the last time that Robert Irwin's a flog because I'm not allowed to say it anymore.
9: He's the
7: biggest pain in the ass in Australia.
11: No.
7: Because he's now part of our stable. So I'm not allowed to say it anymore. But
9: Did they give you one more day to say it?
7: This is my amnesty, if you know what I mean.
9: Grace period.
7: My one last shot this morning is about The Voice. And the fact that they've got a brand new judge.
9: Tone Deaf and I is now telling our young singers
7: in Australia how to sing. Can you believe? Imagine being coached by her.
9: Listen, you can't argue with number ones and I don't know. I don't watch it in a while.
7: Get rid of a lot of them, seriously. And just finally,
9: who else can you?
7: No,
9: like,
7: my
9: this
7: favorite.
9: Is insane.
7: My favorite story of the week. This is. Look up the word irony in the dictionary.
9: Okay.
7: Kyle Sanderlands was a guest on Sunrise earlier this week. He did an interview, and he walked
11: Channel 7 show.
7: He walked out in a huff he didn't like the way he was interviewed. Kyle, just go back and have a listen to some of the drivel and some of the people that appeared on your show on Kyle and Jackie O.
0: What, did he get bullied?
7: Who are still in the fetal position after being bullied by you.
9: That is, yeah,
7: but
9: seriously.
7: He didn't like the tough line and questioning.
9: He's the reason we have to do 7 hours of codes training every year because of the way he interviews people.
7: I rest my case.
9: My
7: That's celebrity goss.
8: It's Rude, it's a Loz, Triple M.
6: Triple M's Rude, Tits and Loz for breakfast. Triple M
7: breakfast. Now, you know, on the weekend, the Crows beat the Western Bulldogs. They've got a big game coming up, semi-final against Brisbane this weekend.
11: Big game, Dits. Big game. I reckon we're a chance.
7: Not the only major sporting event taking place this week.
11: Well, they've got the big NFL game in Melbourne on Friday night.
7: That
11: is 100,000 there, too.
7: Also,
11: is that what you're
7: not
11: talking
7: the
11: about?
7: Only big sporting event taking place this
11: week. What, the Freo v Geelong game?
7: My time has been divided between that and the World Stone Skimming Championships have taken place in Easedale in Scotland. Can I give you something? Give me a reaction.
11: Well, when you say
7: stone skimming.
11: Yeah, we used to do that up the river a fair bit.
7: Well, you could compete. How good are you at it?
11: Not bad. Mm. You got to get rocks that are flat. You don't want any sort of angled rocks because when you throw it, you got to get down low to the surface.
7: The technique is all.
11: And you've got to.
7: That's right.
11: You've got to skim it just so it's not too high.
7: Lead with your elbow and then fling your hand back past the elbow forwards, and that's how you skim. Can I just tell you? It's funny you talk about the shape of the rock controversy this year.
11: What's happened?
7: Two competitors were caught shaving down their rock to make them
11: there
7: more circular.
11: There you go.
7: That's right. The official toss master.
11: You?
7: This is true. Kyle Matthews caught them out.
11: They
7: were suspended. They've actually, this year, they found that the cheating was, you know, rife. So they had to have a resident geologist on hand to verify the authenticity of the rocks in the stone skimming championships in Scotland. These people that won, by the way, are calling themselves rock stars. Liam Knight from North Carolina in America is the world stone skimming champion for this year. I know, and
11: you
7: I've
11: know,
7: got
11: sometimes
7: more.
11: You sound a lot like the world's most boring man.
7: Funnily enough, he just texted me that he is listening into this segment. He's loving it. But that wasn't the only major sporting event that caught my eye this week.
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11: Oh, that's like the inside job, though.
7: The World Grave Digging Championships. There you go.
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7: So, as I said, you know, Crows and Brisbane, not the only.
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24: 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Manly Beach has beaten Bondi Beach to be named the top beach in the whole of the South Pacific.
25: The South Pacific?
24: Really? 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
26: Did you say ninth in the world?
24: In the world.
25: In the world. See, I'll be completely honest here, and I'm a Northern Beaches girl. Grew up there and fantastic beaches.
24: Yep.
25: I mean, number one, I'd put Avalon over Manly any day.
26: No, Kilkill.
25: But Kilkill's great
26: D-Y
25: as well.
26: Kat,
25: but I'd even say, I'm being honest here, there's beaches in WA that are nicer than Manly.
24: Yeah, but Sydney's where we want to sit.
25: Yeah, it is. But I'm just saying, this D-Y. Is claiming the best beach in the South Pacific.
24: Well, Kat, go off, because you're our Northern Beaches girl.
25: Yeah.
24: Right? You moved there at 23 from the Canuck.
25: No, I've been there since birth.
26: From Canuck.
24: Give us your firm position on better beaches in the Northern Beaches than Manly Beach.
25: I think Avalon's a better beach.
24: Okay, one.
26: Really?
24: Yep,
25: yeah, the sand's that beautiful, like, just, you know, that beautiful crunchy yellow colour as well, and it's stunning.
26: Have you been to Holmes Beach down the South Coast?
25: See, that's beautiful as well.
26: That's white sand.
25: I'd even say that's more beautiful than Manly.
24: I agree.
25: Is this, can I say?
24: Because I'm going to give you the judging criteria.
25: Okay, that's probably what I need.
26: This is what we want to know.
24: Yeah. But I just think beauty and pristine.
25: That's what I'm thinking.
24: Well, they've added... So Manly scored 4.5 out of 5 out of a billion reviews.
26: Jesus.
24: With the world's top spot going to Isla Pasión in Mexico. I have been there. It is sensational. A little bit dangerous getting there, but great. 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
25: Let me make this clear.
24: When you're going to a TripAdvisor, whether it's a restaurant or a hotel or a car hire place,
26: yep.
24: there are politics involved, right? People use volume of people to vote in that. There's no agenda with a beach.
1: Mm-hmm.
24: There's no reason for you to vote for a beach, right?
25: Mm.
24: So you go to a beach and you raid it on your own accord. It's not like you're getting a, you know, the local government's gone here. Let's say
1: cheeky.
24: Holmes Beach is the best. So this is authentic.
1: Yep.
24: But the top 10 beaches in the world, the first one's Mexico.
25: Yep.
24: Next two are in Greece, so there are three. Fourth's in Aruba. Then we're in Portugal. Banana Beach in Phuket, Thailand's great. A lot of plastic there at the moment. San Diego comes in seven.
25: Yeah, Sardinia, La Jolla, that's beautiful, actually.
24: La Pelosa Beach. I haven't been to that side of Sardinia, but there's eight. Manly Beach comes in at number nine, and 10 is Boulders Beach in Simonstown, South Africa, which is magnificent. But I can think of 10 beaches in Sydney that are better than
25: Manly. I agree than Manly. And I love Manly Beach, don't get me wrong.
24: There's six in Cronulla that are better than Manly.
25: Yeah, I would actually say I would even take, I think Cronulla Beach would be up there.
1: I reckon Clovelly's good too.
24: What about Simo's Beach in Campbelltown?
1: Oh, yeah, that was a good beach.
25: Simo's Beach.
24: What about Pondi?
1: That's some different stuff.
25: What about Pondi? What about Pondi?
24: Pondi's conceived more people than any other beach
1: put
24: in the West.
1: Put some respect on Pondi's name.
24: Put some respect on Simo.
1: Yeah. We went down there. Actually, maybe not. Don't put some respect in that one.
24: Didn't you tread on a finger?
1: Yeah, well, that was the least.
24: 1-3-5-3 if you want that finger, Sydney.
3: We must find another brain. You're crazy.
4: It's time to test the statistical knowledge of Sydney's Brains Trust with a guy that's the complete opposite of a genius. It's time for Bo Knows.
24: Today's question for Bo Knows. 13% of people say they are physically unable to do this. What is it? Physically.
25: Ooh. I reckon ride a bike.
24: Ooh.
25: Because it's a smallish 13%.
24: Mm.
25: I mean, the Lime bikes have proved that.
1: Well, yeah. I think the bikes without, like, electric bikes?
24: E-bikes,
1: yeah. The normal bikes we're talking here, BMX bikes, mountain bikes.
25: But there's lots of people that probably didn't learn well as a kid, and then now at 53 get on a Lime bike and find out they can't actually ride a bike.
1: You know what, actually, my grandma, Nana Hall, she used to go to like our bowling club, so she did family daycare, and as soon as 5 o'clock, her first kid would, like the last kid would be gone, straight to the bolo, then she'd walk home late at night about midnight. And one night she decided to hop on this bike she found in the street.
24: Great.
1: Hopped on, boom, straight on her head, had the biggest scratch all over the face. One of the funniest things ever. How'd you do that, Nen? Oh, yeah. She, and then, you know,
24: road come out of nowhere.
1: The best thing about Nen was she had a whole top row of false teeth.
24: Oh, great. Oh,
1: lucky her teeth were out.
25: Yep. Lucky her teeth were out.
24: You know what? You know how you teach them to ride? I've taught a lot of kids how to ride.
1: Yeah, really?
24: You get a towel and you whip it around. You know, like when you're about to whip someone out and you get out of
25: the
24: So you whip it, put it around, and then you just put it around their waist and stand behind
1: them. A harness.
24: Yeah, you do it for about 3 days of doing that, the kid's riding.
25: Yeah.
24: I guarantee you. If not, you keep the towel, Sydney. All right. Kat says, ride a bike. Incorrect. Come on, what do you think it is? 1-3-3-5-3. 13% of people say they can't do this physically. What is it?
1: Ooh.
24: Let's go to Lucas from not close, Colonel.
5: Far Colonel.
24: Hey, Lucas, what do you think it is?
9: I'm going to go with burping.
1: Oh, yeah.
24: Oh, burp on
1: burping.
24: Command.
25: Like, oh, burp. I can't burp on cue.
1: Can you burp?
25: Oh.
24: It was more of a fake one.
9: I've got a mate that physically cannot burp.
24: Oh, actually, so do I. I actually do, Lucas, I do as well.
25: What do you mean, as in not, he like when it burp. Comes up?
9: It's just nothing comes up. Like, he can't drink beer. He can't drink, like, fizzy or soft drink or anything like that.
25: Wow.
1: So what, if he smashes a fizzy, there's no burp coming at the end of it?
9: No, he's just bloated the whole night, and then he ends up probably going for a chuck later.
1: Oh, that's, mate, there's nothing better than having a nice fizzy and just going...
24: I've just never believed my mate that said it.
1: Really?
25: Yeah, what is that? There's got to be some kind of medical situation.
24: Maybe he's too far down that road, right? Maybe he's just tossed it up when he was younger. I've never burped. I can't burp.
1: Yeah.
24: And now he's just holding it in forever around his mates, and he's burping his head
1: imagine
24: off.
1: Imagine the pains you'd get in your belly.
25: It'd be horrible.
1: Oh.
24: I reckon maybe he's burping in the down low.
1: He's doing the side.
25: Secret burps.
24: He's got a little side burp. Goes into the closet.
1: Can he fart?
25: Goes into a soundproof booth and just burps his little heart out.
24: Yeah, puts high heels on, a bit of lipstick and burps.
25: Pushes on his stomach and just... You know how some people, they sound like a prehistoric when they do it? That is rank.
1: Yes. No, and some of them smell too.
25: Oh,
24: yes. Lucas says burping.
1: Geez, I reckon that'd be even lower percentage.
25: Yeah. We'll sort you out, Lucas, out with a prize because we're entertained.
24: Yeah, might send him something. Let's go to Emma from Charleston. Good morning, Em.
10: Good morning.
24: What do you think it is? It's a low percentage, physically unable to do this, 13% of people.
10: Touch their toes.
1: Oh, yep.
25: Yeah, I can't.
1: It's hard, man.
25: Yeah, I don't think I've ever been able to.
1: Really?
25: Never.
24: We're not going to ask you to prove it, so you don't have to get.
25: I'll prove it for you. I can't do it. Okay.
1: Right. Louis asked her.
25: I'll face a certain way while I do it, but no one needs that. But
24: well, you'll face us.
25: I'll face you, so I can show you, and the poor producers will get the rest of the view.
24: But you used to be an elite basketball, and you can't.
25: I'm really wired tight.
24: And you wonder why your hemi snapped off the bone.
25: And I wonder why things snap off the bone. You're right.
24: Mm. Do you stretch?
25: Not as much as I. Not anymore. I used to though.
24: Mm.
1: You had to when you played.
25: Yeah, you have to.
1: Can you touch toes, big man?
24: Yeah. I'm tall, but, bro, I'm 6'1".
1: Yeah.
24: All right, I'm going to show you.
25: Okay.
24: You don't believe me?
1: Let's go,
24: baby.
25: All right.
1: All right, we're watching Bo. We're watching you. All right, go on. Okay. He's reaching down. Yeah, he does it easy, too.
25: Yeah, can you, Woodsy?
1: Well done. I haven't done it for a while. I'll have a look.
24: You're 6'3", Woods, maybe 6'4".
25: Easily 6'4". Oh, easy.
24: Oh, he's bending.
25: Woods is very flexible.
24: He is. He's a big, flexible bear.
25: You are.
24: Emma says, touch their toes. Incorrect.
25: No, I reckon it'd be more.
1: Oh, producer Nikki's getting down.
25: Nikki, can everyone in the team do it for me?
24: Wait, guys, get in the caterpillar.
25: Everyone, big tones, Soprano.
1: You're telling me Nikki has been 6 years.
24: Oh, wow, Joshy does it well. Look at Soprano. Oh man,
25: Soprano did it
24: easy. Oh, Nikki.
25: Nikki, easy.
1: Nikki can go further.
24: Nikki just touched China. All right, Emma, incorrect.
25: Incorrect.
24: But thank you so much for your time. Let's go to the text line. Charlie from Rydalmere. Seems young. Oh, wow. 13% of people say they are physically unable to do this. Is it raw dogging medicine, in brackets, swallowing it without water like a Panadol or something? It is.
25: What? Yep.
1: Really?
24: I have one kid that can do it and I have one kid that can't.
1: Yeah, I can't do it. I need water.
25: It's gross.
1: I need water, man.
25: Even like an Armour Force, I need a lot of water.
1: We challenged Bo when we played. Do you remember the fish oils, brother?
24: Yes.
1: How many fish oils did you have? That one day.
24: Oh, I was very sick.
1: I think it was like 28 fish oils, Bo did. Just boom, straight. Raw dogged it straight down. No water.
25: You're kidding.
1: Yeah, in the gym. I never forget
24: it. I'm a swallower from way back.
25: Yeah, I heard you also can put the fish oils out another end too.
1: Yeah.
25: From what I understand.
1: And you can also shoot them.
25: Yeah, that's what I heard. Like a Nerf gun out the back. Like, yeah, no one was safe.
24: Shooting trout across the bloody Nile. The Lynch household has itself a little bit of a El Problemo.
25: Well, not anymore. So I've got some friends that I love them dearly, but they love to save a buck. Like they're always
24: That's all right.
25: Tough times. Oh, it goes to that next level. I call them proud tight asses. And so they're from interstate. So whenever they come to Sydney, they often stay with me, which is fine. But usually it's only been for a couple of days.
24: Yeah, that's all right.
25: Whereas this time, it was 2 weeks.
24: How many of them?
25: Two. Which is a long time because they wanted to save over the Sydney Marathon time. So they came and stayed with me. And I think personally, a couple of days is they're a guest, but then after that, you've got to kind of start treating it like a housemate situation and contribute a little bit.
24: Of course, 2 weeks.
25: Yeah, 2 weeks is a long time.
24: Oh, 2 weeks you're bringing the groceries.
25: That
24: sort of
25: stuff.
24: You're filling everything.
25: Yeah, you're taking the bins out, like
24: easy.
25: That for me.
24: Filling the car.
25: Yeah.
24: Of course.
25: But not if you're a proud tight ass. And so it came to a crux. The bit that cracked me up the most, well, probably a week in, and I had just forgotten in the spare bathroom to fill up the toilet paper rolls.
24: Okay.
25: So they had one there, and I noticed it was hanging on, like, you know, when three squares are just clinging to the toilet roll for dear life.
24: Yep.
25: And I looked at it, and I was like, I could go to my ensuite and go put a spare roll, but I feel like this is something that maybe, you know, they should be contributing to.
24: Yeah, let's see.
25: Let's just see. Let's do a little experiment here.
24: Let's test them.
25: Anyway, for the next 2 days, I was out. Like, I barely saw them because I was out socially doing stuff, didn't see them. And I noticed each time I did come back at night, those three, like, it had gone down to one thing just hanging on.
24: What?
25: And it got to a point after 2 days, I was like, they have to be using that toilet paper. Finally, one of them tracked me down and went, do you have any toilet paper? And I was like, well, yeah, I've noticed that your three squares have been hanging on there for a few days. What have you been doing? And they were like, oh, well, we didn't want to go into your bathroom and, like, go rummage through your doors. So they'd been going to the pub down the road to take a shit because they didn't want to go and buy toilet paper. And can I just set the scene? Hey, I live in the inner city, so
24: tell Sydney how high up.
25: 18 floors.
24: 18 floors.
25: So they'd been going to the local pub to take a shit, but Woolworths is closer. So Woolworths is about 10 steps from my house.
24: You got
25: the
24: to
25: pub
24: walk,
25: is about 20.
24: So you got to walk past the toilet paper on sale.
25: Yep.
24: Before you get to the pub.
25: But in their rationale, being a proud tight ass, they were like, well, we have to buy a pack of four. We're probably only going to use one. So that would mean we're not going to use the three that we've bought in the pack. So I was already blown away.
24: What the hell?
25: So Then it came to a crux. They were leaving. This is not.
24: No, they're cut already in my life. Well, gone.
25: No, fair enough. This will blow your mind. So then they were leaving on the weekend, and I was out with friends. So I was like, oh, I'll probably be back in time just to say goodbye. And they said, oh, we're just at Carriage Works if you want to pop by. Mm-hmm. And I was like, oh, nah, I'll just say goodbye to you at the house. Mm-hmm. I got back and I said, oh, how was Carriage Works Markets? And they were like, amazing. I was like, oh, you've got the bakeries there. It's about, they're like, oh, well, we didn't actually even have to buy breakfast because we just filled up on all the free samples.
24: So not only, which I don't, look. I don't mind the free samples from the
25: to have a lot to fill up for breakfast, yeah. So on free samples at the markets. I'm talking, you know, you get the little tiny cubes of bread that you dip into the olive oil.
24: And they're poor buggers that are working check to check, yeah. Trying to make some a croissant to just try and get
25: exactly.
24: by.
25: Exactly.
24: And they've got a couple of your mates flying from interstate eating little, like, sugar cube-sized bits of bread.
25: You know what's even worse? So I said, oh, God, long flight back on economy. They're like, oh, no, we're flying business.
24: Oh, my God. You know what you should do, Kat?
25: What?
24: Tell them to take some toilet paper from the plane next time you're out.
2: Oh, my God. Becky, what is older?
6: So what is older? What is older? What is older?
25: Very simple game. We're making this NRL theme, the NRL edition, in the lead up to finals. Yes. So two options. You just need to tell me what is older out of the two.
24: Seems pretty straightforward.
25: It does, doesn't it?
24: Mm-hmm.
25: Okay. Before we get everyone else involved, you two versus each other. Wayne Bennett or the wetsuit? What is older?
26: Geez, Wayne Bennett's 70-something. Oh, no, is he 80 now?
24: I think he's close to 80, mate.
26: Yeah, I think he is 80. I think he's 82.
24: I tell you what. He's been the same age for about 40 years.
26: Yeah, but he's like, since about 50, he's looked the same.
24: He's looked the same.
26: But he still looks great.
24: He looks great for his age.
26: And
24: but I don't know his age.
26: I don't know. Clint Eastwood.
24: He could be 180.
26: The old saggy Wayne.
24: Okay, the wetsuit.
25: Wetsuit.
24: Oh, man.
26: Ooh.
24: Who invented the wetsuit?
26: Well, they had boardies, didn't they? Like, they had boardies.
25: Yeah, California, I'll give you that much.
24: You're surfing? Yeah. You're surfing,
26: right? Santa Monica?
24: A bloke's on a pier in
25: University,
24: a suit.
25: No, Berkeley.
24: A bloke's at Berkeley in a suit. He jumps in the water. He's got himself a wetsuit.
26: I'm going to say Wayne Bennett. Old master coach.
24: I'm going to say a wetsuit. California is 3 years older.
25: Woodsy, you are?
26: Yeah,
25: correct.
26: Baby.
25: Wayne Bennett is 2 years older than the wetsuit. Do you eat old clips? I used to surf in like a woolen jumper before then.
26: Can I ask a question? Dude. How old is Wayne?
25: So he was born in 1950.
24: 76.
25: Mm.
26: 76.
24: How old's the wetsuit? 74?
25: Yeah.
26: Jesus.
24: Oh, jeez.
25: Mm. Must have been freezing before then.
24: And so who swam out for a surf in a woolen jumper? Because they didn't come back in.
25: That's what they were doing. No, well, they're not coming back. Very difficult. Yeah. And finally.
24: This will keep us warm. Yeah. Watch me surf this barrel. And then they just go out.
26: Dead weight.
24: Gone.
25: But they were surfing on massive boats back then, so you probably barely got wet if you were any good.
26: Big Malibus.
25: Yeah, exactly.
24: That's why I don't surf.
25: Here's another one for you. This one's close to home. What is older? Aaron Woods or the salary cap the NRL?
24: Woods is 35. He's been 35 for four or five years. Salary cap? So that's, what's that, 1990?
26: The salary cap's older than me. Salary cap's older than me.
24: Nah. Nah, nah.
26: No?
24: I don't know.
25: You were salary pretty sure caps. For a second there.
24: Well, I think does that mean the salary cap has to come in 91?
26: I think there was before 91. Because I remember back in the day, Benny Elias chose to get a property instead of getting paid. So that would have been on the salary cap, wouldn't it?
24: Nah.
26: No?
24: I don't know, man.
25: Mm.
24: It's too early for this.
26: Yeah,
24: What are you going, Woods? I'll go.
26: Well, you're telling me.
24: I'll go Woodsy.
26: Are you telling me that 89 Canberra side could fit under the salary cap?
24: Yeah, yes.
25: So what did you say?
24: Yeah, I'm going.
26: I said salary cap, but now I'm rethinking my.
24: There's
26: my
24: no salary answer. Cap. The salary cap come after that. Afterwards.
26: Salary cap was what, 95 Super League?
25: Well, what are you saying? What is your answer?
26: I'm saying salary cap.
25: You're saying salary cap? All right, so you're saying Woods is older.
24: Yeah, there was no. Yeah.
25: Okay, Woodsy, once again. You are correct. The salary cap is 1 year older. It was introduced in 1990.
26: Well, I said 89 that Benny Lawyers.
25: And Woodsy was born in 1991.
26: Yeah.
25: And it was our team Manly, I think, where there was a lot of kerfuffle.
26: Yeah, there was
25: around.
26: A lot of kerfuffle.
25: Yeah.
24: So you're Super Tails. That Super League, yeah.
26: Yeah.
25: Mm.
24: Good on you, Woodsy.
25: There you go. 133-53. Woodsy is very good at this game.
24: Very
25: See if
24: good.
25: You can be victorious against Woodsy.
26: I do want to say that 92-93 Broncos side was not under the salary cap.
24: But that's what I'm saying, mate. Like, how can you have a salary cap? Like
25: 133-53. You versus Woods. Bo might be able to help you somewhat, and great prizes on offer if you want to go against Woods next for What is Older.
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1: Bo Ryan, Kat and Woodsy.
2: Oh my God, Becky, what is older?
3: So,
4: what is older? What is older? What is older?
25: A somewhat simple game. I give you two options. You tell me what is older out of the two of them. It is the people versus Woods.
5: Yep.
25: We have Stephen on the line. Good morning, Stephen.
6: Good morning. How are we all?
25: We are great. Good, brother.
5: I'm with you here, Stephen. We need to get him.
6: Good. All right. Good, mate. I need some help.
25: Yep. You two need to work together because this is Woods' game. Let's be honest.
9: Let's go.
25: Okay. This is an NRL edition as we lead up to the finals.
5: Great.
25: So what is older? The Eels or the Sharks?
5: I want to say Sharks is 70, 76, is it? Something like that?
9: You'd probably say the Eels, wouldn't you? They've won a lot more competitions.
25: I'm going to give Stephen first right of reply.
6: I would have thought possibly the Eels.
5: Yeah, the Eels, yeah.
9: Okay. And I cannot guess. Oh, yeah. I cannot go with Stephen, can I?
25: Not technically,
9: I'm
25: no.
9: going to go the Sharks then.
25: Stephen, well done, you are correct. The Eels are significantly older. 1947, they joined New South Wales Rugby League. The Sharks entered two decades later in 1967.
5: Six, seven.
25: One to Stephen.
9: Well done, Stephen, 1-0.
25: Okay.
5: Well done, Stephen, 20 years you got on him.
25: What is older, Leichhardt Oval or Brookvale Oval?
9: I'm going to say Leichhardt Oval because it used to face the other way first back in the day.
5: Old Annandale.
9: Yeah.
5: What they call it? The Lilyfield Rectangle.
9: Lilyfield Rectangle. That's what it was called.
5: Okay. So let's go Brookie then, Stephen. Let's double down. What do you reckon? What do you want to do?
6: You're the professional.
5: Mate, I'm none from 100. So you can, you're one from one. So wherever you go, mate, I'm standing next to you.
6: I would have thought Leichhardt myself, really.
9: Yeah. Okay, well I'll go Brookvale Oval then.
5: Oh, Woodsy's going Brookie.
9: Was that a late change?
5: Oh, mate, you should have gone Brookie. But anyway, yep.
25: Woodsy, you are correct. Oh, it is Brookvale Oval is older in 1911, whereas Leichhardt was 1934.
9: Oh, wow.
25: So it's significantly older, Brookvale Oval. This is one apiece. This is a tiebreaker.
9: Here we go.
5: Come on, get busy, Steve.
6: Pressure's up.
5: Come on.
25: What is older, Ethan Strange or the West Tigers Premiership win?
5: Oh, Ethan Strange is about 21. The 2005, we're very close here. This is the monthly thing.
9: I know.
5: So Ethan Strange, so 2005, they won the comp, which was 21 years ago.
9: In October. Do we know when Ethan Strange's birthday is?
5: So hang on,
25: What
5: is older? So Ethan Strange, I'm going to say he's 22 then. I'm going to go Ethan Strange, man. Let's go. Let's double down on Ethan Strange,
9: I'm going to say West Tigers. West Tigers last premiership.
5: Let's double down on Ethan Strange. Stephen,
25: are you locking in? Okay. Locking in Ethan Strange, which is...
5: Yes! I'm in for the good guys, Stephen.
25: By 1 year. Ethan Strange was born in 2004 in August. The Tigers won their premiership the following year in 2005.
5: Jesus. Oh, well, since 21 points something.
9: Yeah, there I thought it was a couple of months. Well done,
25: good
9: big Steve.
25: Good on you, Stephen. You are victorious.
10: More than a year after he was caught impersonating a Chinese police officer, Baulkham Hills man Kun Lang Lee has been slapped with a good behaviour bond. The 21-year-old was found with a gel blaster and ammunition after he was spotted at Strathfield driving a car with the word police misspelled on a car bonnet.
5: Wow. He was sentenced. He got a good behaviour bond after impersonating Chinese police. He spelt police wrong on the bonnet of the car.
25: Very wrong.
5: How did he spell it?
9: Police.
5: And he's been sentenced to good behaviour bond. Impersonating people can be funny. Police is not a joke. But there can be times where it can be a little bit funny, Woods.
9: Right? Oh, it's always good.
5: I used to impersonate, I still impersonate people. We're impersonating a radio show. I still do impersonations to my mates, but the first time I started mucking around doing it, I was living with Robbie Farah.
3: Ooh.
5: I want to say 2008.
3: Okay.
5: 2009, yeah. Maybe, yep. Maybe around then, around then. Early days when I was at the West Tigers, living with Robbie, used to have a ball, and he knew Danny Widler well, and I was only a young kid.
3: Yep.
5: So I rang Danny Widler one night, and I was a big Illawarra Hawks guy. Obviously now I'm Kings because we, you know, part of the team, part
3: absolutely.
5: Of the family.
3: Who's ball?
25: King's ball.
3: That's
5: King's
3: right.
5: ball, but back then it was Hawks ball, and they had a, their best player was named Kavossi Franklin, an American national.
3: Oh, yeah.
25: Oh, I remember.
5: Great player, and I would ring Danny Widler and put on an American accent and say I was Kavossi Franklin from the Illawarra Hawks.
3: Can you give us a line? Like,
5: oh, not yet, not yet.
3: Okay,
5: not
3: so.
5: Yet. But Danny always jokes now that, you know, remember when you, and this is before footy show, this is early, early days,
3: yep.
5: and I would ring him and feed him info on the NRL, right? For the Dragons and Tigers and just feed him stuff for the Herald.
3: Really?
5: As Kavossi Franklin.
3: Did he ever write it?
5: Some of it got through.
3: Oh,
25: really? So he didn't think it was weird that
5: he did think it was weird. I mean, look, he plays along. He's a good guy, Danny.
3: Yeah.
5: Like, he has fun. He has fun with it.
3: Yep.
5: But I'm telling you, the first few made it through. And there was a few, quite a few good stories about Robbie Farah and Bo Ryan.
3: Okay, oh really?
5: In the Herald.
3: Oh.
5: Now they're all bad, obviously. But I had
3: bad.
5: A lot of fun with him back in the day. He'll probably call up. He's a big listener, Danny Widler.
3: Oh, big Danny.
5: Because I'd like to know his side of it, but that's how I remember
3: We've
5: it.
3: Got to get him on to find out what he actually thought about it.
5: We do need to get him on. Mm. He will call. That'll get to him. We'll let that get to him.
3: Yep.
5: But Sydney, have you impersonated someone? Doesn't have to be a police officer. Could be anything.
3: Could be anything.
25: Could be something to get in somewhere.
3: Yes.
5: Could be the nightclub.
25: Yeah.
5: Could be impersonate to get off a fine.
3: Yes.
5: Could be impersonate someone to get a date.
3: Ooh, you
5: 133353. Woodsy's got a cracker next involving the police.
3: And an NRL player.
25: Oh, even better.
3: Yes.
5: Who do you impersonate? Who have you impersonated to get in, to get out? Has it been a person in blue?
3: Mm.
5: Can go anywhere with it. Woods, you got a friend of yours.
3: A friend of mine. I will not name him, but he plays NRL currently. His parents were, so he impersonated his parents.
5: Not James Tedesco.
3: No.
5: Okay.
3: But his parents were police officers.
25: Oh.
3: So he put on the all blue outfit. He got in their car and he had those cars with the sirens, those ones?
25: Yeah.
3: He would pull over people.
5: Oh, wow.
3: But certain people, so they'd drive by, they'd see what they look like in a car, if it was a good sort.
25: Oh, hotties.
3: Hotties. He was pulling them over. And it wasn't till, because it was what do you say when it's not, they're not on duty? It's
25: off duty.
3: So the car was off duty, and it wasn't till a marked police car seen the car and just typed in and go, what's this person doing? That car's not supposed to be on the road.
5: Yeah, they're on.
3: And he got pinched. So imagine what the story was like when he went home to his parents.
25: Oh, especially
5: where's my uniform?
25: Yeah.
5: Your parents are like, hang on, where's our uniform?
3: Let's just say that the uniform was skin tight on him. He's a big unit and his parents weren't too big.
5: Yeah. I think you know who it is.
3: And he did get a couple of numbers off, so he walked away, he thought he was, you know what.
25: So he came out on top.
3: Came out on top.
5: He didn't try that we're undercover to the cops.
3: Oh. Not. I thought you might just
25: probably
3: wear
25: the P-plates on the car gave it away.
3: Yeah, he had the old red P-plates on.
5: Could be like Narcos and go, don't say anything, we're undercover,
25: oh.
5: You know? All right, well, that's where the bar is, Sydney. Chris has called in. Good morning, Chris.
7: Morning, Triple M team. How are you?
5: We're going well, mate. We're going very close to the sun here.
3: Oh, yes, we are.
5: Who is this story about? Have you impersonated someone to get away with something or do something? What have you done here?
7: Yeah, I impersonated myself getting kidnapped. I just got
5: what?
25: What?

0: But it got serious in the end. But
1: where were you?
0: Back. I've been to South America twice this year. I've been to Panama, on a boat over there.
2: Yeah.
1: Okay. Import, export.
0: And I had a bit of free time, and my Spanish friend, we grabbed a pill slip and a machete that he had.
1: Yeah, keep going, mate. You're live. Keep going.
0: I'm not lying. I put my hands behind my back. Put the pillow slip on, and he spoke in Spanish, and he said if they don't send money, they'll start cutting things off.
3: Oh, Jesus.
2: Oh, my God.
1: How much money is you? Who are you? Hang on. Who are you getting money off? It? Your own family?
0: Yeah, to my wife and my kids and my sister. My sister's still not talking to me.
3: That's probably a good reason for that, Big Chris.
0: But how they checked it was, you know, this AI chat GPT thing.
3: Yeah.
0: They got AI to check it, and it said it was real. And because of the time frame, I sent it, went to sleep, and they get it 4 o'clock in the morning, and they're all like panicking.
1: Yeah.
2: Yeah.
1: Of course, you've been kidnapped. You're about to get your head cut off.
2: Yeah, you're in Panama. Yep.
0: But my number one son, the oldest one, he was onto it straight away.
1: Yeah, he's too smart, mate. It's dad been all over.
0: He sent a message back saying, ask him where the keys to his Ford are, you know?
1: Yeah, yeah. How much money did you get out of him, mate?
0: Oh, yeah, it was just, you know what?
1: Enough.
0: I like a good prank, Bogey.
1: Yeah, I know. I'm with you.
3: Oh, yeah.
2: I love a good prank.
1: I love a good prank, too.
3: Yeah, he doesn't like a good prank on him, but.
2: No, that's true.
0: I'm a little bit worried because I've got to go back in January.
1: Yeah.
0: You never know over there, right?
1: It's nah.
3: Mate, well, no one's going to believe if you get kidnapped next time.
2: Yeah, it's a boy that cried wolf. Yeah, exactly.
1: Good on you. Hey, we appreciate your time, and well, there you go, mate.
3: Can we get him a prize? Or something?
2: We'll get him a prize.
1: We might get you an apology written for you to give to your sister, mate.
0: No worries. Bueno dias.
3: Yeah, brother.
1: Por favor.
4: From the Comedy Company to Kath and Kim and Russell Coit, he's an Australian comedy legend.
5: Keep Saturday Night free, because after that there will be no doubt that I, Kel Graham Knight, am all the man you know.
1: Glenn Robbins!
6: Yeah. Welcome
1: to the show!
6: Wow. Hey, look, I come across as a nice guy, but I'm just cutting it straight into it here. I found out the other day, because I thought I knew all the ways that I could be annoying, okay? Ooh, I thought I knew them all. And then I found out a new one. Do you want me to talk about what it was? And
2: yeah, I would love to know.
6: We're having dinner. She'd made chicken bake, pasta bake.
1: Yum.
6: Really
1: yum.
6: Nice.
1: Mm.
6: Okay.
1: Yum.
6: And anyway, and it came out of the oven, so it was hot. It was, well, when I say hot, it was really hot. Right, okay?
1: She knows it.
6: And I'm, yeah, we're sitting across the table. I take a forkful, and I'm going, oh, God, how good is this? And I started to blow on it because it was piping hot.
3: Oh,
6: like steam was coming off it. And she said, can you not blow in that direction because it's coming across the table and I find it quite alarming.
3: Oh,
6: I was blowing my food in the wrong direction.
3: Wow.
1: And it's hard to blow softly, Glenn, yeah. when it's raging hot. Like,
3: Jesus.
2: Yeah.
6: So I'm not saying she's pedantic. I'm just saying that I...
2: you've unlocked a new annoyance.
1: Sounds like
3: I think you're saying she's carrying on.
6: Well,
3: she is.
1: We'll help you.
6: Do you, when you blow on your food, do you blow down or do you blow across the table?
2: I think I blow across the table.
6: I blow across the table?
3: Yeah, I blow across the table.
1: I think the problem I have is what follows after this. Doing a couple of soft blows away from her direction, and then if she... the ball's in her court, mind you. And if she says something back, I'm blowing straight.
3: Yeah.
6: Oh, so you're going to be passive aggressive.
3: He's about the reaction.
1: No, not aggressive.
3: He's about the reaction. If he doesn't get the reaction he wants, he's going harder.
1: Yeah, but then she's going to go, why would you do that? I said, babe, I want to eat it. It looks great.
6: Okay, well, I've got three golden questions about being annoying. Okay?
1: Oh, great.
6: Okay, so strap yourself in and play at home if you want.
2: Mm-hmm.
6: Okay, so in my category, have you recently found a new way that is annoying that you didn't realise you were being annoying, same as me? Is there something you're doing of late that's annoying?
3: Yeah, there's something my missus hates that I do.
2: Go on.
3: You know when you're doing a number two, so you go to the toilet.
2: Yep.
3: And there's like that, just that tiny little bit left after you finish. Like on the roll, on the toilet roll.
2: Oh, yeah. It's just hanging on by a thread.
3: I will just leave it there.
2: Oh, that's annoying.
3: And even if I do replace it, I'll just leave the toilet roll next to the toilet.
1: Okay.
6: Yeah.
1: As a statement or what is that?
3: Just laziness.
1: Okay.
3: And it just annoys the shit out of her.
2: Yeah,
1: you know you're
3: doing
1: that.
3: I know I'm doing it, yeah.
6: I reckon the message from that is you're a busy man. You're a busy man. You haven't got time to be messing around with toilet rolls. You've got other things to do.
3: Exactly.
6: You've got to earn money for the family. You know, you've got to get out there and do things that you don't have time to go to the cupboard with the toilet roll in it and flip it over.
3: No way.
6: Yeah.
1: You know why that makes sense.

0: And tell him how you used to go to the toilet and clean yourself until the...
1: Oh, yeah, I just put my hand in there and wash it off. And
2: you did
1: shower.
2: Not. Oh, gross. Yeah.
3: You did not.
0: He'd shower. He'd go, toilet shower. And I'm like, whoa, this is good news.
1: I thought I'd step up a little bit. I'd step up just a little bit now.
3: A friend of mine said if you ever always wear a shirt with a top pocket, because you can just tear the top pocket off.
1: Yes.
3: And then you've got your... Then yourself. I'm sorry that we brought the tone down, but I didn't go there.
0: No, the tone's exactly where we need it to be.
1: Yes.
2: Wow. Every time I see someone with a ripped off pocket, I'm going to
1: know why. Now you know why, Kat.
3: See? Out of their pocket. Anybody else got a new one that they're doing? Anyone? Anybody on the floor? What do you got?
2: I'll go. This is my friends that have finally confronted me and said, this is really annoying. I'm a real time person, so if we're meeting at a bar or a restaurant, I'm 15 minutes early. I'll get there and they know I'm going to be early, and I'll line up drinks like a tea party as I wait for them.
0: Okay.
2: So they rock in and they go, Kat, it is so passive aggressive. And I'm like, but I bought you a drink.
0: Very cat-like.
2: And they're like, no, it's like you're making it very clear we're all late by setting up drinks.
1: I'm making
2: a statement.
0: You're creating drama again. Yeah. We can.
1: Yeah. Again.
0: My wife found a new way and she can't defend herself. But I annoyed her for a very long time. I don't look forward to many things in life, guys. You know this.
1: Yep.
0: Pretty cut.
3: You know what I love? I love it that you paint the picture. I love this. It's like starting a really good chapter in a book because we know we're going to go, hey, are we ready to go? No, I just want to finish this chapter. It's really good. Yeah. Keep going, bud.
0: The Calippos, right? Ice block.
1: Yep.
0: I'm an ice block guy.
1: You love them, yeah. You actually do love them.
0: I love them. They've got these, but I only find myself eating half of them, right, because I'm disciplined. And my wife goes, they've got these half Calippos. I said, great, just can't eat them in the room because I eat them like, you know, it's my last meal.
1: Yeah.
0: And I do eat them in the room because I want to just come into the room and be next to you, babe.
1: That's okay.
0: So, and she doesn't like that.
1: Or just annoying.
0: It's the only thing I have to look forward to in life. And you're taking it from me. It's been annoying her for a long time. So I come in the other day, no ice blocks, because middle of winter, it's like not ice block season yet, but I'm talking about how I'm going to be having Calippos soon, it's nearly Calippo season, and she just goes, oh yeah. And I go, what in the hell is that noise? And she goes,
3: eating noises.
0: Gum. I go, gum? It's late. It's 8:30 p.m.
1: Oh,
0: right?
1: Man.
0: We're about to watch Cuff and
3: That's
0: Kim.
3: That's great.
0: And she goes, I eat gum now in bed.
2: Oh, brilliant.
0: I said,
1: return serve, baby.
0: I said, baby girl, are you serious? I'm talking like when you're a kid. You know when you're a kid and your parents are coming because they find the gum. Put all of it. She's doing that. Hum. I know.
3: And I'm going to state the obvious right here. If things get a little frisky, does she remove the gum? Does she stop chewing while you're...
0: I don't know.
1: Bo likes to
0: I can't answer that. Brent, I can't answer that. I'll tell you when I find out.
3: I would test it out to see whether she sticks it on the wall and then you do some beautiful love making and then picks it off the wall again and starts chewing again. I reckon she would.
0: Bro, she can stick it wherever she wants if there's love making.
1: Oh,
0: I swear to God. I'm on all fours, baby.
3: Okay, what is your long-term annoying thing that you just don't give up, that you know you keep on doing and... What? Is there anything like that?
1: Something that my missus hates?
3: Yeah. Oh, yeah.
1: Oh, mate.
3: I mean, I'll give you one. I mean, if I can get away with a Dutch oven, I will still go for it.
2: Mate. Oh, yes.
0: Oldest trick in the book.
1: Is there anything better than smelling your own one? I Dutch oven myself. It's so good.
2: Oh, you do the cupcake, though, to your kids.
0: you do cupcake.
2: Yeah. You like to cupcake, which is
1: like
2: really
1: funny
2: disturbing.
1: Smells, Glenn. They're the best.
2: Yeah.
3: So do I, because I think it's part of your instinct. That part of you is very heightened.
0: Intrigued.
3: So
1: you know those ones when you're driving the car, because I've got three kids, and then you sort of lock the windows, and you know you've let one rip.
0: Yeah.
1: I'm just sitting, and I'm trying to look in the mirror who gives me the first reaction.
0: Yeah.
1: Oh, it's so good.
0: Remind them who dad is.
1: Yeah. Who's the boss?
0: That's right.
3: Yeah. That's good.
0: Your mum might be yelling at me and controlling everything, but this is just dad. Try and wind it down now, son.
1: Yeah. Who's
0: That's
1: the big
0: right.
1: dog?
0: That's right.
1: You're looking at him.
0: I get it. I get you. What does Kat do?
2: Yeah, what do I do?
0: She keeps doing it, obviously.
2: Yeah, because I don't have the feedback at home like you guys have with your wives.
0: Feedback/criticism.
1: I think it's a bit weird how you tongue kiss Louie, your dog.
0: Yeah, and then you do that in front of us. You don't kiss us.
1: You don't need to do that in the studio here when you bring the dog in.
2: Yeah,
3: I'm sorry, Kat. I'm sorry about this. We've led you down the path and you've gone quiet.
2: It is the love of my life, to be fair.
1: But it's like a big kiss, Les.
3: And do you go like this?
2: Absolutely. Who's a mummy? You're the mummy. Mummy's here.
3: I had a friend of mine go, please don't swear in front of our dog. He doesn't like it.
2: Oh,
1: shut up.
3: Please.
0: Oh, my. I don't know if I should say this, though, Glenn. I'm with you. One of my wife's friends says, can you keep it down around my dog that has anxiety.
1: Shut up.
0: I said, what? Who doesn't have anxiety in the room?
1: Excuse me.
3: My auntie had a Shih Tzu, was that what they're called? Yep. And we had a black lab, and the Shih Tzu would come around to our house and really have a crack at our... And our black lab, Bill, he would just put up with it, until one day he just went, rawr, like that, and just went back, one little flick, and the Shih Tzu fainted.
1: Oh, yes! Got that.
0: The fake death.
3: It fainted.
0: Did it fake to be
3: that
0: dead?
3: That is, dogs don't faint.
1: No way.
3: You're not a dog if you faint.
2: Oh, that is amazing.
3: Okay, the one annoying habit, and this is totally unfair, that I have is people, okay?
0: Go on.
3: Okay,
0: go
3: okay. On, I'm going to say it. Being boring. You should chew some gum, have some food and blow in her face, fart, and then go book a table and get really early and do all of them together and go, I'm going to be the ultimate annoying. Hey, there's a challenge. Do all of your annoying things all in one day. Oh. There are,
2: The most annoying. Let's create the most annoying person in the world.
1: Oh, yes. We've got him here. It's all good.
0: Yeah. Keep the monkey on my back while I blow.
2: Thank you, Glenn.
1: Thanks, appreciate you, mate.
4: See you soon.
2: Bye.
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18: By Ryan, Kat and Woodsy.
0: Now, a lot of my friends, right, if I have friends, for example, if Woodsy is close with people, they're going to be my friends.
2: Absolutely. You
0: Same
2: take
0: as
2: them
0: you,
2: on.
0: Kat.
2: Yeah.
0: You're one of my best friends. If you've got friends...
2: You take them on.
0: I'm like, if you're friends with Kat, you're friends with me.
2: You must be all right.
0: But you told a story to me earlier about a friend of yours, and there's nothing about this that I like.
2: No, it's what I'd call, you know how some people are proud tight asses? They talk about it a lot. They're proud of it. It's funny for a bit until you experience it in full flight.
0: To be clear... Saving money is
2: good.
0: Great. And my wife and I come from, we worked our asses off to sacrifice, but at no one's expense though.
2: No. So, this is coming off. They sometimes stay with me, but often it's only for a couple of days.
0: Yep.
2: They're from interstate. This particular time it was 2 weeks and it was probably a week and a half too long.
0: Of course.
2: And I think after a few days, they're no longer a guest. They're contributing household
0: they're
2: members.
0: A problem.
2: Yeah. Well, the crux of it was, and I was telling you this earlier, the bit I really howled with laughter over is in the spare room, I'd forgotten to replace. They had one roll of toilet paper that was already there.
0: Yeah.
2: I'd forgotten to stock it up. So, and that was a legitimate mistake. But after a few days, I noticed, you know, I was like, you know what? They're here for 2 weeks. They probably should start contributing to the household.
0: Yes.
2: And I noticed the toilet roll was like just a couple of squares hanging on.
0: Yep.
2: So I was like, if that was me, I would go down to Woolworths and go get some and contribute to the apartment.
0: 100%.
2: I watched this, the three squares turn to two squares turn to one square over 2 days, and I was out a lot, so they couldn't kind of corner me and go, hey, can you get us some toilet paper? And so after 2 days, they asked, and I said, well, I've noticed that's been hanging on there for a few days now. What have you been doing?
0: Yeah.
2: They were going down to the pub to take a dump so that they didn't have to buy toilet paper. Because they knew they weren't going to use all four rolls that they were going to purchase.
0: See, them going to the pub for that, I understand that bit. But to not get the toilet paper for you who has looked after them, put a roof literally over their heads, I am not cool with that,
2: Well,
0: Kat.
2: The bit that I laughed at is Woolworths is closer than the pub. So it's not like I live in the sticks and therefore you have to get in a car to go to a supermarket. So it's just pure... proud, tight-ass behaviour. And then the crux of it was when they left, they said to me, oh, awesome, we just went to Carriage Works Market. So I was like, oh, how good is it? Did you get, you know, there's a great bakery there. There's heaps of stuff.
0: Yeah,
2: and they turned to me and said, oh, we didn't actually have to buy breakfast. We just filled up on all the free samples.
0: Robbing people of making an earn at the markets.
2: It's tight-ass behaviour. It is tight-ass behaviour.
0: It's also, I'm not going to say, because they're your friends, Kat.
2: Look, the invitation won't be open next time. So,
0: good. You've got to set boundaries in your life.
2: Absolutely.
0: And you can fly them back to Adelaide. Sorry for saying where they're from. 1-333-53 Sydney. Who's your tight ass mate?
2: Yep.
0: Could be or someone you work with or family
2: proud
0: member.
2: Tight asses.
0: I have a tight ass person in my life who, thank God, has turned it around. But
2: what were they doing before?
0: I'll tell you next what they were doing before. But 1-333-53 Sydney. Who's your tight ass mate? We're talking about tight asses. Kat had a couple of friends stay up at hers and literally.
2: They're proud tight asses. I still really like them. I just find it funny.
0: I hate them. For them to treat you like that, Kat, disrespectful.
2: That's what a proud tight ass does, though. They don't understand they don't understand why everyone else isn't doing the same. That's how I look at it.
0: They seem to find each other, tight asses.
2: They do. They gather together.
0: And they breed.
2: But then I'm like, who's paying for the beers? If everyone's in a cluster as a tight ass, who's actually paying for a drink?
0: Yeah, they breed together, tight asses. And they're starting their own race.
2: Yeah, they're like a sourdough starter kit.
0: They are. They are sourdough. Mm. That sums them up perfectly. Yep. Who is your tight ass mate and what do they do? Johnny's called in. Welcome to Mad Monday, John.
19: Hi, guys. How you going?
0: Going well. We're just, I mean, I'm so unimpressed with Kat's friends.
19: Well, I got a better one.
2: Oh, go on.
0: Go on, bro.
19: I had a mate who used to photocopy bus tickets.
2: Oh, stop it.
19: Back in the old days of, paper tickets.
0: That's smart. Yeah.
19: These two guys came in together on the same bus. So every Monday morning, one guy would do the right thing, buy a weekly bus ticket. The other guy would buy a one-way ticket on Monday morning.
0: Oh, yeah.
19: He'd snag the weekly bus ticket off his mate, take it to the colour photocopier at work, and use the copy for the rest of the week.
0: But I think you've stumbled onto something, Johnny. We were talking about tight asses.
2: This
0: not
2: is
0: how
2: now
0: you've
2: a scam.
0: No, you've outsmarted the system, my man. He has outsmarted the system. It's only a rort if you are not in on it. That is well played. I'll play that.
2: I reckon that's in the lead. That's in the lead to toilet paper and pooing in the pub.
0: Yeah. Outsmarting the system is in front of ripping off your mates.
18: What's in Woodsy's mouth?
2: What's in Woodsy's mouth?
0: Chuck it in. I tell you what, Kat, I didn't know we'd get it in that easy.
2: That was a little too easy.
0: I tell you what, for a big man, like, you don't want lockjaw on that, mate. Mm. Give me the hot tip.
2: Jesus, he got dangerous. That
0: in easy. He all got right. that in a lot easier, Sydney, than he should have.
2: Mm.
0: Oh, now he's pulling it out and pushing it back in to prove to us that he's done it before. All right, Woodsy.
2: What's the first clue? What?
20: It's better when it's thick.
0: It's better when it's thick. Yeah, would you agree with that? I can't answer that.
2: I would definitely agree with that.
0: Okay, it's better when it's thick.
2: I'd say 99% of people would agree with me.
0: Mm-hmm. Shout out to all the fishing linemen.
20: Oh, yeah.
2: You don't want a snag, put it that way.
20: None of them.
0: Is it in yet?
2: You don't want a snag.
0: Is it in yet, baby? First clue, okay, it's better when it's thick. Give us another one.
2: One more.
20: No, he who has touched one today.
0: Most racist people have touched one.
20: No. He who?
0: Most people. Most people have touched one
2: today.
0: Yeah. I don't know about that.
2: I have.
20: Yeah.
2: You definitely have.
0: Hang on a second.
2: Woodsy would have.
20: No.
2: All our production team would have.
20: No, not me.
0: These are the clues, Sydney. What's in Woodsy's mouth? It's better when it's thick. And everyone's touched one today. They're the only clues we're going to give at the moment.
2: Yeah, 133353. Prizes up for grabs.
0: Yeah. Can you believe it, Kat? We're painting the picture, Sydney, because our cards are up. He's left it in his mouth the entire break in the song.
2: Haven't heard a single word he said because this is an impossible one. This is hard for you to speak.
20: It's very hard.
2: But it's hilarious for us.
0: But it's like you're doing it. It's not like it's. You're doing it easily, which is surprising me.
2: Like, I reckon I would struggle.
20: Really?
2: Mm.
20: I think you did easy.
0: Now, if you've missed the first two clues, because Woodsy's doing it easy, I'll help you here, Sydney. The first clue is it's better when it's thick. Kat confirmed that.
2: Yes.
0: Respectfully. Second clue is everyone's touched one today, and I agree with you, Kat. You're right. Mm. Everyone has touched one today. Do we get one more clue before we go to the callers?
2: Yeah, I think so.
0: Hey, Woodsy, give us one more, mate.
20: It's useless when it's wet.
0: It's useless when it's wet. Okay.
2: Bob
0: from Punch Bowl.
21: How are you going this morning, guys?
2: Good, Bob.
0: We're going well.
21: Woodsy, are you frothing from the mouth, son?
20: Yeah.
0: Would I say frothing, Kat? Would I say frothing?
2: He's a little bit. He's
0: salivating.
2: He's salivating.
0: He's not frothing yet, Bob.
21: I think it's a cake of soap.
2: No good.
0: Because what was that last clue you just said? It's useless when it's wet. A cake of soap, it's only used when it's wet.
2: That's true. It's very useful when it's wet.
0: Yeah, Bobby. Oh. Good on you, Bob, anyway, mate. Do we go one more clue?
2: One more clue. I reckon surely everyone will get it from this.
0: I don't know about that.
2: Mm.
0: Go on.
20: It's soft and tears easily.
0: It's soft and tears easily. That is true. Let's go to Luke from Mount Annan. Luke, good morning. What is in Woodsy's mouth?
22: Yeah, I think it's toilet paper.
0: Oi.
2: Toilet?
1: Oh, yeah!
0: It is! Yeah.
3: I've borked a lot of women in my day.
22: You borked?
23: Hold up, hold up, hold up. Yo, answer this question. Are you a virgin? Are you a virgin?
3: Yeah, yeah, not since I was 10.
22: It all makes sense! You're a virgin!
0: There's a story doing the rounds, gang, about a man who believes he's Australia's oldest virgin.
2: Oh, how old is he?
0: That was obviously a scene from 40-year-old Virgin.
22: Yep, yeah. Steve Carell.
0: Steve Carell, what an actor. 42, Kat.
2: Ooh,
0: is.
2: 42. I feel like they'd probably... That doesn't... I know that that seems like an old virgin.
0: I'm with you.
2: But I feel like they'd be older than that.
0: I'm with you, but I think...
22: He's the only honest one.
0: That's right.
2: That's it.
0: That's yeah. right. He's putting a face to a name. And he's coming out and going, I am the oldest virgin. Prove me wrong.
22: What about this? Despite many women expressing interest, none felt right to him. He says he's very picky.
0: Good on him.
2: He's very picky.
22: Good on him. He's got standards.
2: Like very picky.
0: Yeah. I think he says he has standards anyway. Mm. He admits to having normal urges, but prioritises love. An old-fashioned romantic approach over just casual encounters. He's saving it.
22: Yeah.
0: He ain't just going over to Albania and wasting it.
22: Mm. No way.
2: Turkey A, thank you.
22: Turkey A.
0: Not everything is about you.
22: Yes.
2: Just a random Albanian reference.
0: He's been, hey, this is my favourite. This is my favourite bit.
22: Right,
0: in the He's got like a little bio. He's been working on personal growth. Good on you, Mark.
2: Mm.
0: Gaining confidence, but also studying as well. Gaining qualifications in brackets, a Bachelor of Television and a TAFE retail course.
2: Oh, wow.
0: Weird mix.
22: Yeah.
2: That is a very strange
0: mix. What are you going to work on the morning show selling bloody those sinkers that and hooks that come off a drone?
2: Oh, an infomercial. He might infomercial. Be a great infomercial
22: He
2: guy.
22: Can sell, what is it, the blender, the fruit ninja?
2: Yeah.
0: No, he's selling the nothing in an infomercial.
22: Hey, we've got a he actually looks like someone we know. Like, what's he looks like a celebrity, doesn't he?
0: He does. He looks what's like Joe Hashem.
22: Joe Hashem, the poker player. Poker stars.
0: No, but if Joe Hashem went off the rails, man.
22: Oh, yeah.
0: Joe Hashem is a fresh cut guy.
2: My issue with this... is if he now meets someone lovely that mm-hmm. he's very picky, so it meets all his criteria.
0: Yeah, yeah.
2: If I'm a woman of, like, in the 40s.
0: Woman of leisure.
2: And I find out someone hasn't had any experience before.
0: Oh, you'll find out. It'll take you about 15 seconds to find out, I reckon.
2: That, if that. Less than that. That's my issue, is...
0: Maybe he's been watching, like, a lot of movies in it. And he knows how to be a lover. Maybe he just watched Basic Instinct.
22: He's got his hand. Like, not like he's probably ever...
2: No, but, not, okay, you think... Okay, think back to your first experiences.
0: Oh, wow.
2: You can't tell me you were any good.
0: No, it happened very quick.
2: Like, actually be honest with yourself.
22: I don't think I've ever been any good.
0: I tell you what. First, I'll be honest with you. First, I thought it'd be worse. But I think I think there was so much enormity
2: adrenaline.
0: Around it in my mind.
2: Yeah,
22: well,
2: okay.
22: You know what? To me, the first one was a shock because I actually got there, but I didn't think I was going to be allowed to go there. Do you know what
0: right.
22: I mean?
0: Mm. That's right.
2: But I mean, from our perspective, you don't
0: happening?
2: Know where stuff is. Like, he can look at as many maps and diagrams as he wants.
0: Yep.
2: Experience tells you where it all is.
22: Yeah.
0: That's right.
2: So this is my worry.
22: That's why you let them just guide it in.
0: That's right.
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29: Every weekday, 2 till 4 on Triple M, it's Lou and Judge. Time to play this.
0: I'm cheating.
2: Wow.
0: Here
2: we go. Second time we've played this.
0: That's right.
2: So it's still fresh.
0: Now, I think I cheated last time and got away with it.
2: Yeah.
0: You cheated last time and didn't get away with it.
2: Yeah, I think it's because I was going, I think it's in Germany.
0: And then we'd say something really specific.
2: Yeah.
0: Yeah, and like Berlin in 1964. So basically the gist of the game is, Lou's got a sheet of paper over there that I haven't seen. I've got a sheet of paper here that she hasn't seen. It's got each piece of paper has a topic on it, right? So you will ask me your question.
2: Yeah.
0: You'll read it out in the paper, and there'll be a little break, a little bit of like a ding, ding, ding, ding, ding, ding, ding. And I can either take the paper and cheat and read it, or I can answer just if I know the question, and Lynn or Cameron has to guess whether I'm right.
2: Great explanation, Jack.
0: Oh, God, I thought it was pretty long-winded. Anyway.
2: When you're explaining in your head, you're like, mate, what am I saying?
30: It's not at a time, so it'll be Lynn up first.
0: Yes, Lynn up first. So should I play for Lynn?
2: Yeah.
30: Well, yeah, you're not playing for Lynn. Lynn's trying to call you out.
0: Yes, correct. Yeah. Lynn, you've got to call me out. How are you?
32: I'm great, thanks, guys. I'm looking forward to winning.
2: Oh, nice,
0: okay.
2: Lad.
0: Wow.
2: Confident.
0: Well, Lou.
32: You've got to be confident.
0: You do have to be, Lynn.
2: Okay.
0: Do you want to ask me the question?
2: Yes. Okay. What is in a traditional Greek moussaka and how do you make it?

0: Your time is up.
1: Lucky for me, a lot of Greek friends. So moussaka, you've got layered sort of eggplant. You can have minced beef, lamb, just a good solid pungent meat in it. It's got bloody tomato sauce. And to make it, you roast the eggplant, you cook the mince and the onion, garlic all together, and then you layer everything in a dish pretty much. So you then bake it, and that's a moussaka. I don't know how far further deep I could go into that, but that's pretty much it.
0: Okay.
2: Lynn, what do you reckon?
3: Cheetah, cheetah, pumpkin eater.
1: You're dead right, Lynn.
2: There's no way Judge is eating
0: no
2: that.
0: No idea what a moussaka was.
3: I did.
0: And you want to know, it says creamy bechamel. I just left that out because I don't know
2: cheese.
0: What bechamel is.
2: Oh, it's like a creamy sauce cheese.
0: Cheese.
2: So, sorry.
0: Yeah. It's a creamy sauce cheese.
2: Very good. I know it from lasagna, not
0: Jesus,
2: from moussaka.
0: Lucky you didn't get that one.
4: Lynn, well done. We'll get a prize over to you.
0: You nailed that, Lynn.
4: Okay.
0: All right, we got Cameron on the other line. Cameron, how you going?
5: Hey, good, mate.
2: Hey, Cam.
5: How are you?
2: Yeah, good, Cammy.
0: All right, Lulu. Mm-hmm. You ready to receive your question?
2: Yeah.
0: Lou, why do we get goosebumps

0: Your time is up, Lou.
1: I actually know this one. Goosebumps are like tiny little muscles in your arms, and you usually get them when you're like cold or scared or excited or something. So I always get goosebumps because I'm always excited. That's pretty much it.
0: Wow.
2: Okay. Cameron, you reckon she read that, mate? Or do you reckon she cheated, or did Lulu just know that?
3: I reckon she's a cheater.
2: Damn it, you did such a good job.
1: Yes, she was cheating. Damn it, we suck, Joe.
2: Oh, mate, the
3: goosebumps are that create the surface, less surface area on your skin when the hair stand up, it keeps you warmer.
2: That's right.
1: No.
2: Yeah.
1: That's not what it says here.
2: That is right, though.
4: This is the Early Drive Home with Lou and Jarch.
1: Nice of you to join us, Jarch. Just out there talking to the just NRL players.
2: Joshy Reynolds stopped by. I wouldn't say good day.
1: Why is he called Grub?
2: He played a very, very delightful football game.
0: He pushed the boundaries of the rule set.
1: Oh, so he's a little grub. Not like a hoo-hoo grub, the animal.
2: Not like a what?
1: I think that might be a New Zealand thing. Never mind.
2: Yeah, it definitely is.
1: You didn't have hoo-hoo grubs?
2: No, we got witchetties.
1: Ah, same thing.
2: Is it?
1: Hoo-hoo grub in New Zealand.
2: Really?
1: Your little hoo-hoo grub.
2: Sounds like a euphemism. I'm sorry. It does.
1: Stop saying that every time it hits three.
2: Three. Why did you say three so weird?
1: You're a little leprechaun.
2: Every time it hits three. What was that?
1: I don't know. What a mild stroke.
2: The world of dads, Lulu.
1: Rattled. Absolutely. Have you seen the video, mate?
2: I have seen the video.
1: It's the funniest thing.
2: Now, it's obviously, you know, at a school bloody athletics carnival or a fun day or whatever, they've clearly gotten the dads. We'll do a dad race.
1: They often do parents racing or like the egg and spoon race. Mate, you do it with your kids.
2: I'm not even joking. When I watched the video, I got excited to flog all the dads in the race.
1: You're not that quick.
2: Are you joking? 11 flat. In my prime.
1: Yeah, well, in your prime.
2: Yeah.
1: Look at you now.
2: That's quick, kid.
1: 75 hard's well and gone. You had a mud cake for three meals.
2: I understand that, but that will still translate into a middle-aged man. The blokes who are running 14s will now run 17s. Blokes who are running 11 will run 13s.
0: True.
2: You idiot. So I'm excited.
1: Oh, I can't wait to come watch you lose.
2: I'm going to be like, but this is the thing.
1: You'll be
2: so confident.
1: See
2: how competitive I already got?
1: Yeah.
2: They're clearly competitive in this race. And the dad that is winning, he's winning the race. Sprinty along, just fully trips over himself, stacks it.
1: Like full face plant.
2: Face plant, like something out of a cartoon. But slides across the line first, so he still gets the dub.
1: It was kind of like an NRL try, sliding across the line.
2: It very reminiscent.
1: Yeah.
2: Very reminiscent.
1: Similar to Grub. Did he score tries?
0: He scored some tries.
2: He scored some tries.
1: On you, Grub.
2: He's gone.
1: Yeah, see you, mate.
2: But we loved this video.
1: So much.
2: I'm now a dad.
1: We should do a running race with you on the grass.
2: Love that.
0: Train you up for all the father races.
2: For a dad race.
0: Ooh, a dad race. Yeah,
1: maybe we have a dad race. Let's get dads in and judge as a dad race.
0: Oh, it's actually a great
1: content
0: idea.
1: Content is king. Always thinking on the fly.
0: Any brands out there want to sponsor it?
1: Hawkers, New Balance.
2: Yeah, okay. It has to be in dad kit.
1: Yeah,
2: like the New Balance shoes,
1: shorts.
2: The jean shorts, the polo, and a fanny pack.
1: Write this down, coach.
0: I hope Sales is listening.
2: Let's do a dad race.
1: Yeah, done.
2: Down the line. But first and foremost, I'm a fresh father.
1: Yes.
2: What haven't we done for a while, Lulu?
1: Unpack your dad.
2: We'd love to unpack some dads.
1: Give us a call. We want your dad's number.
0: Your dad's number.
2: Jesus. Everything okay at home?
0: Yeah.
2: Timbers.
1: We want your dad's.
2: A Freudian slip from Louisa Dowden there.
1: We want your dad's name.
4: Yeah. The Early Drive Home with Lou and Jarch.
5: Unpack, baby, unpack.
1: Your dad.
0: You went a bit early, Lou.
1: Oh, did I?
0: Yeah.
2: You went way too early. I went late.
0: I got it just right.
2: Yeah. You're like Goldilocks.
0: Exactly.
2: Wait, is that the porridge one?
1: Porridge.
0: Porridge one.
2: Yeah.
1: Anyone eating porridge right now at 3:15? Criminal.
2: Porridge in the arvo.
1: Throw it out.
2: It's sickening. Okie doke.
1: Unpack your dad. You call up with your dad's number, apparently.
2: Yeah, with their name. Now we've got Jeremy on the line. Jeremy, how you going?
6: Cool, guys. How you doing?
2: Keeping out of trouble, mate. Yeah, beautiful. Jeremy, what's your old man's name?
6: Nickname goes by Bowser.
0: Bowser.
1: He's a character.
0: Bowser.
2: All right. I'll go this one, dude.
1: Yeah.
2: Ah, big old Bowser. He's a thick-skinned fella. You know that. They say so hard it's like he's got a big spiked shell on his back. Old Bowser. Big, heavy-set bloke, you know. He's got sort of a reddish mohawk. When he's sick, he's sort of a bit green in the gills, big old Bowser. Loves a tin. He does. Mostly your Victor Bravos. Tell you what he has a passionate disdain for. There's a couple of Italian plumbers that live just down the road from him. Can't stand them. Always beefing. And do you want to know why? Because one of those sneaky little plumbers stole his bird. Bowser had a peach of a lady. An absolute peach. She was his princess. And they nicked her. She fell in love with them. And he's hated them ever since. Jeremy. He also loves mushrooms. Jeremy, how close am I?
6: Well, you're pretty close. You got there with me once a tin. That's about it, but.
7: No red mo.
2: No red mo.
6: No, there's no hair up there at all.
2: No Italian plumbers as sworn enemies. Lou's looking at me very not. Confused.
1: No, I know it's a character in Mario. And Luigi.
2: Mate, tell us a bit about your old man Bowser.
6: Oh, mate, he got the nickname when he was a young fella out in Coolah growing up out there. He gotcha. Was, he worked the fuel bowsers out there.
7: Oh, the fuel bowsers.
2: So much more sense.
1: Way more sense.
2: Yeah, so he's not like a turtle-shelled enemy.
6: Okay. No, he does have thick skin and he does love a good tin, that's for sure.
2: Awesome. I was halfway there.
1: Thanks,
2: thank Jizza. You, mate.
1: Peter.
8: Hello.
1: Hello, Peter, how you going?
8: I'm good.
1: Good.
8: How are you guys?
1: Good.
2: Very
1: we're very
2: well,
1: good.
2: Thank you.
1: What's your dad's name?
8: Randy.
1: Randy. Randy. Sometimes the ladies would say back in his youth. He's an ex-Marine. He finds himself at home at sea. He's a big fisherman because of that. He's got a boat named Marlin. He takes the lads out all the time. Always stocked with Carlton drafts. You hop on there and Randy doesn't have a Carlton draft. It's sickening. Randy wouldn't take that boat out without Carlton drafts. He loves pies, specifically mince and cheese. He wouldn't go past a steak and cheese every now and then. But at the bakery, it's always mince and cheese for Big R.
2: Well, not always. Because you said steak and cheese.
1: Yeah. But if there's no mince and cheese left, mate, he'll take a steak and cheese. It's not his preference. He's got curly brown locks, Randy.
2: Oh.
1: He's a local at two pubs. They know his name. And he often has a little plaque there for him reserved. Randy, 3 p.m. Fridays. How'd I go?
8: Not even close.
1: Damn it.
7: Oh, no.
1: Too specific on this fishing.
2: Talk to us. What's Randy
8: he's
2: like?
8: Got black curly hair, but he's bald on top. Hell, he doesn't drink.
2: Okay.
8: He's been married 5 times.
2: Okay. Oh, well. Hey, he lives up to his name.
1: That's why I said Randy.
8: yeah.
2: What sort of build is Randy? I'm thinking a thinnish man, a thinner frame.
1: No, I'm thinking a big thick Randy.
8: He's pretty stocky, pot belly.
2: Okay.
1: So he doesn't love fishing?
8: No, not at all. No. A home guy.
2: I think I was closer with my fictional character.
1: Thanks, Pete.
4: This is the Early Drive Home with Lou and Jarch.
2: That's exactly right. Hey, great to be here.
1: We're so happy. I don't have a sheet, guys.
2: Lou.
1: trying to pad because none of us had sheets. Thanks, Coach.
7: Great job at padding. Hey, really good job at padding.
2: You're
7: saying,
2: padding.
7: I don't have a sheet.
2: Some of the greatest padding I've ever seen. Oh. I don't have a sheet.
7: Just sort of talk to each other. Like, isn't that what you guys are going to do?
1: We're so open and honest here. Like, I wasn't just going to pad. I'm just like,
2: so we weren't padding.
7: You just said we were trying to pad. Okay. No. Lou, go on.
1: All right. So we've got 30 most polarizing foods in the world. Often criticised for their bold flavours, strange textures or pungent aromas, these are the most controversial foods that divide people around the world.
2: Number one, Lou's cooking.
1: Probably.
2: Correct.
1: No, probably. Some days good, some days shit.
2: Sometimes maybe good, sometimes maybe shit.
1: Should be better for being Italian.
2: Correct.
1: Yeah. Eggs. I agree on that. I don't like hard, I don't like yolk, so I always order hard-boiled eggs.
2: You're going to be yolking, don't you? Eggs rule. Eggs rule. Next.
1: Excellent.
2: Next. Next.
1: Blue cheese, sheep's cheese. I get that. Blue cheese, very, very overpowering.
2: It's gross.
1: Sheep's cheese, wait. Yeah, nah.
2: You're your own little
1: liver. Liver. Who's eating? I'm not eating liver.
2: Liver is pate.
1: Oh, I love liver.
2: You love liver, don't you?
1: Good.
2: It is good. It is good. I don't mind it. I've never bought it, but if it's there somewhere, you know, where they've got it on the board.
1: It would be on a charcuterie board anywhere you are in the East, babe.
2: Oh, sweetie.
1: Where's that quince paste?
2: I love quince paste.
1: Same. I'm going to feed Joe one. You'd love it.
2: True.
1: Yeah.
2: Okay.
1: Oysters. I love oysters.
2: Rank. It's like a big golly.
1: Oh, so good.
2: I've hocked up gollies that are like oysters, you know.
1: It's so good. Put that lemon on it. Get home and...
2: Not for me, sis. Not for me.
1: Black licorice. I love black licorice.
2: Rank.
1: Mm. Okay, Brussels sprouts.
2: Rank.
1: I love Brussels sprouts.
2: What's wrong with you?
7: You guys are very, like, opposite. Whenever Josh likes something, Lou doesn't like it.
1: Black olives, love.
2: Don't mind them.
1: Capers, love.
2: What's a caper? Is a caper?
1: What's your caper?
2: That's what I mean. That's how I use caper. Like, what's your caper? Like,
1: it goes on.
2: It's a little green thing.
1: You'd often have it on a bagel, cream cheese.
2: No, I don't think I like them. No, I don't.
1: I think you would.
2: Okay, I don't think I do.
1: Mushrooms. I love mushrooms.
2: Like mushies.
7: Ooh, yuck.
2: You don't like mushies?
7: Yeah, I don't like those.
1: I love mushies.
2: Okay.
1: Mayonnaise? Who doesn't like mayonnaise?
2: Mayo rules.
7: Yeah, mayo rules.
2: I'm pissed off about that. That's not controversial.
1: Caviar? I don't know if I've ever had, like, proper caviar.
2: I have.
1: You do a caviar bump.
2: Literally. I was at... in bloody wherever I was, and my friend's sister was working there, and she goes, "You want a caviar bump?" I said, "Righto." And to be honest with you, it was just salt.
1: Yeah.
2: I don't know what's going on with caviar and why it's become so fancy. Maybe it's hard to procure. I don't know. But nothing special.
1: Mm. This one's odd. White chocolate.
2: Yuck. What?
1: I wouldn't go out of my way for it, but yum.
7: It's the best one.
1: Any nah. Oh, no, it's not.
2: It's not the best one.
7: Well,
2: you idiot. This is why they're controversial.
1: Oh, it's crazy, man. that's about it.
7: Makes you think, doesn't it?
2: What else is there? One more.
7: One more, Lou.
2: Come on.
1: Sardines.
7: Yuck.
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1: Jarch is looking around the room trying not to make eye contact with me.
2: I feel attacked.
1: Buddy.
2: What?
1: Eye contact, please. Stop looking away. I've had to bring this up on air, haven't I?
2: Oh, shivers.
1: Someone keeps buying stuff on the company card. Don't you, bud?
2: Yeah.
1: And we've got proper big accountants now.
2: Yeah.
1: It's becoming an issue.
2: Yeah.
1: So the other weekend, I'm sitting at home on a Saturday evening. Judge is out and about. And I get notifications for our business account.
2: Yikes.
1: So I just see pop up 200, 124, $98, $64.
2: Yeah.
1: Daddy's buying rounds at the pub on the wrong card.
2: Listen, in my defense, may I please defend myself?
1: Tom.
2: If I.
1: Yeah, I've told you how many times I told you to draw.
2: I'm not going
1: to
2: bring my cards out on
1: How many times have I told you to draw a cross with a Vivid, a texter, on your credit card?
2: Listen.
1: Do it after the show.
2: So, just for the listeners out there, I've got two business cards. One for me and Lou's company and one for my own. Now, they are identical. And so, can I just be honest? I try and implement these little things where it's like, well, I'm going to put that one in the this section of my wallet so that I don't use it. So, I just use my actual business card. Because when I do have...
1: Lunatic soups later.
2: Yeah, a few lunatic soups later. Listen, I then completely forget which is which. And when I am out... I just buy rounds.
1: You forget which little system you implemented as well.
2: But then this is the dumb thing. This is what you and me do. This is the stupid thing. If we're like, I'll be in the pub and you do the same thing.
1: Mm-hmm.
2: And a bloke will go, Judge. I'll go, g'day, mate.
1: I know,
2: And he goes, oh, mate, love the potty. You know, whatever. I go, cheers, big fella. Well, love the radio show. Thanks, mate. Blah, blah, blah, blah, blah. And then, he'll be sitting there with like five of his mates. I'm like,
1: you fellas, what? on.
2: You boys want rums?
1: I know.
2: That's why COVID was so good for me. Good. Oh, well, not really. Not even really. It's just like, hey, okay,
1: come on, boys.
2: You know? And so I mix up the cards, and so, yes, I apologise.
1: It's also ticked my memory of another time when it was your wedding, and you. This was hilarious to watch. Jarch paid for his ice sculpture from the business account.
7: Well, it must be nice.
1: Yeah, very. Must be nice, and his flower bill as well.
2: So, no, because I was paying all these invoices, these little invoices that, like, the last one, Steph was like, you need to pay these ASAP. So I go, okay, I'm going to do an admin day, and I've obviously pulled out the wrong card, and I've just sat there, and I've just started paying all these invoices, Eddie, the boys that we used to work with, they were seeing it, and Lou was like, I think, have you seen these things? And Eddie was like, mate, I'm across it. He said, I think I'll just leave him until after the wedding and then let him know. Hey, big fella, wrong account.
7: Mm. Then hit you with the bill, though.
2: Well, of course.
7: Yeah.
2: Because.
7: Like, straight after the wedding, here's the bill.
2: Yeah.
1: It was a hefty ice sculpture, I tell you that much, Jack.
2: Hey, don't worry about me, big fella. I don't remember having an ice sculpture.
1: Yeah, I do.
2: Do you?
1: I think it was caviar on it or something fancy.
0: The early drive home with Lou and Jarch.
1: What did you accidentally put on the company card? Jarch has been doing it for 3 years, years probably.
2: So, listeners, the cards are identical, and so when I'm there and after a few soups, I pull it out and just pay for it.
1: Have you drawn on it? Do it right now.
2: All right.
1: Well, maybe.
2: Well, you spin your yard because you got a gnarly one.
1: Yeah, I've got a. Someone I know.
2: See, look at that.
1: She had her. Yeah, we'll draw on one of them.
2: You've probably forgotten which one's which.
1: She had a. Her company card accidentally attached to her Uber Eats, and she ended up.
2: Hold on. Accidentally.
1: No, she actually did, Jack.
2: Yeah.
1: And she had a bill of about $14,000 of Guzzi Gomez.
2: 14 grand.
1: Yeah, over like 2 years.
2: $7,000 a year. Yeah, we'd probably
1: do that.
2: We'd probably do that with GAG.
1: 100%. Tony, what did you accidentally put on the company card?
3: $700 worth of bras from Bras and
1: Bits. That's my girl. Take it to the bedroom.
2: Now, Tony. Tony, so that was pure accident.
3: Oh, pure accident. It was on my phone, you know, I got the electronic cards and they were both the same color. Yeah. Yep.
2: So at the end of the day, your boss knew what brassieres you had bought for life.
3: Yeah, my boss is my partner too, so, you know, double win.
2: Don't think it mattered.
1: Yeah, I don't think you're transferring back.
2: He said, hey, can we just, I need to pull you in for a meeting, Tony.
1: Happy days.
2: Hey, love this red lacy one, by the way. Thank you. Zach, mate, what'd you spend on the corporate card?
22: $1,800.
1: Why?
22: So I went out and played some golf with me mate for my birthday.
2: Yep.
22: And after a round of golf, you know, wasn't shooting them very well, so I thought I'd buy myself a new driver.
2: Yep.
22: Thing is, it was my company, and that card was linked to the missus' card.
2: Oh.
22: And I got home, and she was filthy.
2: Wait, $1,800 for a driver?
1: Yeah, who used it? The ex-professional? Seriously?
22: Tailor-made.
2: I didn't know they could get up to that.
1: It's an expensive sport.
2: Unbelievable.
1: Craig, what did you put on the card?
2: Trouble.
23: A gentleman at our work put $1,000 worth of condoms onto the corporate credit card when he went to China.
1: How lucky does he think he's getting? Good God.
2: Well, it's a lucky country, the lucky number seven.
1: Probably only needed seven.
2: You know what he's done, Craig? He's gone over there, got nothing, but gone, oh, you're impressed, boys, here. Yeah, can I get $1,000 worth of condoms, please?
1: Mate, you talk like that.
2: That's how he talked. He goes, the boys will love that.
1: Piggy?
2: Piggy?
1: Piggy?
2: Is this Piggy?
24: Yeah. Hey.

0: Yeah, I sort of thought I'd get away with it, but I didn't. But yeah, went on a four-wheel drive trip and I used company fuel card.
1: Oh, so it's like you can usually use it around town, but not when you're burning through. How much did you spend over the weekend?
0: Well, it was over 3 weeks, and after a week they caught me out, and I'd already spent over $1,000.
2: No way.
1: Pigs.
2: Piggy.
1: Piggy, you little pig. Get out of the sty.
3: That is so funny.
1: Thanks, Piggy.
2: Good yard. These yards.
1: Piggy.
4: Well, it's your people.
2: It's kindred spirits.
4: It is.
5: Yeah. It's your early drive home with Triple M's Lou and Jarch.
1: So I saw this on the talk, the ticky-tock, ticky-tockity-roo.
2: Yep.
1: So if you need a new job, this one's for you. So.
2: Oh, good woman.
1: It was a list of some of the coolest jobs people have.
2: Okay.
1: Like, they're wild. Like, I know there'd be jobs, but you kind of like, wow, you'd forget that someone actually has to do this. A crossword constructor for the New York Times.
2: Yeah, it'd be a great job, but you've got to be so smart.
1: So smart. I can't even do them. Neither. I can't even do a Rubik's Cube.
2: That's normal.
1: Is it?
3: I can't do a Rubik's Cube.
1: Oh, I thought heaps of people could do them.
2: People learn how to do it, but it's like...
1: It'd be a cool party trick. Imagine just having one in my blazer pocket right now and being like, check this.
2: Oh, mate, you'd be the coolest cat out.
1: At the pub? Oh, guys, check this.
2: No, not even guys, check this. You're just nonchalant about it. Like, you've got your wine, you sit there by just doing a Rubik's Cube.
1: Yeah, on your, like, people who read books and try to look like they're not.
2: Very performative.
1: Yeah. My aunt works at a gas station solely for submarines.
2: Beep, no beep, way.
1: Beep, beep, beep, reversing in the water.
2: What? Oh, yeah, that's pretty bloody cool.
1: Yeah. Mystery shopper for a 5-star resort.
2: Sorry, I just, in my brain, of course they breached the surface to fill up with fuel, but in my brain there's like a Caltex on the bottom of the ocean with the lights and they like pull in, scuba in
1: like
2: and tap their card.
3: That's how it works in SpongeBob.
1: Yeah. Someone's under the water with a little...
2: Not a girl. Oh, that's pretty good.
1: Mystery... Shut it. Mystery shopper for 5-star resorts has to stay at the resorts undercover and experience all they have to offer and review their stay, and they're paid to do it.
2: Okay.
1: All around the world.
2: So that is potentially the best job in the world.
1: 100%. I like this one, again, really hard. You have to be really smart. Designing escape rooms. I hate those. They're so hard.
2: Those are things I just can't comprehend how they even do.
1: Lockie and I once did one, like, criminally hungover, and as soon as you close the door... We were like, why?
2: You were locking in. You need a key for that.
1: Good.
2: You need a key for that lock. It could be called the lock key. I'm happy with them all.
1: I run a prestigious violin shop handling the most expensive musical instruments in history.
2: Oh, that's cool. So historical music, so like Mozart's bloody piano.
1: Yeah, and his violin.
3: That's a bit stressful.
2: It would be stressful.
1: Okay, this one's cool. I'm a toy designer for Squishmallows. They're like big toys.
2: Sick.
1: I know someone who was a legit candy taster at the Skittles factory.
2: That's mad. Skittles.
1: I love Skittles.
2: God, they're good.
1: The sour ones.
2: They are bloody good.
1: Mm. My personal favourite, which I think if I was to leave here, this would be my job. My aunt does the countdown for NASA. 10. Whoa.
2: No way.
1: 9, 8, 7, 6.
2: Yours is too ominous.
1: 5.
2: It's too ominous.
1: 4.
2: Too excited.
1: 3.
2: Too normal.
1: 2.
2: Weird.
1: 1. Take off.
5: The early drive home with Lou and Jarch.
1: Well, boys.
2: Talk to us, Dalton.
1: I've moved into a new neighbourhood, me and Wumpy have.
2: Mm.
1: And, you know, you find your local things, you find your nice little cafe.
2: Well, of course you do.
1: Yeah, you know, bloody pizza shop,
2: Pop.
1: Your hairdresser.
2: Yes, sir.
1: Your local Reese.
3: Lease.
1: You know.
2: Yeah,
1: Lease. You're a plumber. Your local Bunnings. Everyone wants
2: Bunnings.
1: A sausage sizzle.
2: Bunnings.
1: You know.
2: Sizzle.
1: Your local pet store.
2: Poor.
3: Yeah,
2: no.
3: Yeah.
1: Things like that.
2: What other things?
1: Well.
3: No, go on.
2: Continue.
1: And you also like to meet your neighbours.
2: Local pet store. Like you go into a pet store every other day.
1: I will when I have Tim. He'll need food daily, Jack.
2: You'll have 400 corgis.
1: Yes, I will. It'll be the corgi farm. And you obviously meet your... Don't say you love me because you know.
2: I said colourful.
1: Oh, even worse. Even worse. And you like to meet your neighbours as well.
2: Yes.
1: So once and I met our neighbours.
2: Mm.
1: And they're so lovely. They bought us an orchid, which I need to water when I get home. Remind me of that.
2: I will.
1: You're not the person to say that, Coach. Remind me to water my orchid. And how cute.
3: And you better do it, Coach.
2: Yeah, you better do it. It's not a euphemism. She actually has an orchid.
1: And I thought, how sweet, a

0: feel, and it's really homely, and I'm really happy. They have added me to the group chat.
1: How did this come about?
0: So, well, they're my neighbours. I always see them trotting around.
1: Trotting. Yeah, the old saying,
0: trotting. They're two horses trotting around. And they said, well, we'll exchange numbers. When they gave us the orchid, they gave us their phone numbers. And then they added us to a group chat because I text them saying, thank you.
1: Mm.
0: So now we're in like a neighbourhood gang.
1: Imagine if they didn't add you to it. That'd be awkward.
0: Well, I am in it. We call ourselves the neighbourhood gang.
1: Awkward.
0: And I was thinking, oh, it's very good. It's went good. Right over my head.
1: Indeed, it's not good.
0: We're all going to the aquarium because there's a few orcas there.
1: Oh, it's as bad as mine. That's worse, actually.
0: That's our neighbourhood outing.
1: Yeah, it's way worse than mine, come to think of it.
0: But I thought I'm going to...
2: No, it's just as bad as yours.
0: Oh. I'm going to invite them over for... I was going to do like a platter...
1: Mm.
0: But now I'm thinking, do I get my cooking skills out?
1: Mm.
0: Or do you think I just do like platter and wines?
1: Not a euphemism. Maybe
0: platter and wines. Cooking's quite intimate.
1: Yeah.
0: Platter and wines, like an hour and a half.
1: Platter and wines. That must be a key. Yeah. Yeah, I think you start easy. Yeah. Unless it's a barbecue. You know what I mean? Because a salad and a barbie.
0: I'll need to buy a Weber for that.
1: Mm.
0: I don't have one yet.
1: Okay.
0: So that, you know.
1: But. Are you at the level with these? How old are these people?
0: They've got three kids.
1: So they're older.
0: Oh, yeah, I reckon.
1: Will we say 50s?
0: Yeah.
1: 50 odd.
0: I think platter and wines. Come on over for some cheese. Fromage. Have a vino. Do you like salami?
1: Well, don't ask them.
0: Do you
1: these.
0: Like quince paste?
1: Don't act like this during. That would be
0: so
1: weird.
0: So don't be me?
1: Don't be you. You need to be someone better, fundamentally better.
0: Okay. But don't you
2: who
0: think
2: could,
0: it's cute?
2: Who could she be?
0: I'm in the neighbourhood gang.
1: Who could you be?
2: Who could
1: yeah,
2: you be
1: you're
2: later?
1: A little gang.
0: Yeah, like we ride around on bikes.
1: Oh, you're like those kids on the e-bikes.
0: The bike boys.
1: But so who initiated the exchanging of
0: they
1: numbers?
0: They did. They invited me to the gang.
1: I'd put all the bowls away if I were you when they come over.
0: Oh, Jack.
1: Sounds like they might be.
0: That's
1: some,
0: not funny.
1: They might have some keys rattling in the pockets, if you know what I mean.
0: They just like to platter and wine.
1: What does that mean?
0: Eat platter food and drink wine.
1: Nice.
0: Oh, don't, I'm going to become really good friends with the mum.
1: I think you got a couple of little swingers.
0: That's not even funny, Jack.
1: Don't you?
0: We're just a neighbourhood gang and a fun, cool group.
1: Neighbourhood gang.
0: Anyway, I'll head to the supermarket after to find my platter food. What if they listen? You've just ruined my neighbourhood gang now.
2: Ruined.
1: Or I've picked it like a snotty nose.
0: No, you haven't. You won't be invited to the...
1: Oh, that was what I was. That was what I was poking towards.
0: No, that was you're uninvited. Point. You're uninvited.
1: Look, listen.
0: You're uninvited.
1: I've got keys. This is unbelievable.
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24: Hey there, I'm Lauren Howard. The five suspended Swans players have apologised to their teammates. Isaac Heaney, Chad Warner, Nick Blakey, James Jordan and Riley Bice all returning to the team's headquarters yesterday arvo. Heaney saying it was really nice to address the whole club and he's thankful for the opportunity. A new survey has found half of all 18 to 29-year-olds are still living at home with their parents. That's up from 39% in 2001, while overall Aussies are now more stressed about housing and money. The federal government has committed a further $60 million in support to Ukraine in its war with Russia. PM Anthony Albanese has met with President Volodymyr Zelensky on the sidelines of the UN General Assembly in New York. And Noiseworks and In Excess frontman John Stevens has joined Shannon Knoll in offering to perform at the NRL Grand Final after talks with Tones and I fell through.
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23: 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Sport.
24: A big day for Brisbane's Lachie Neale. He'll appear before the appeals board, the Savo, in a bid to play in the grand final after the tribunal upheld his one-match ban. Teammate Dane Zorko says they're hoping Neale can take to the field.
25: Yeah, absolutely. I mean, he worked so hard to get to this position, right? So, it's disappointed, but we'll appeal it and go from there.
24: And the Dockers have trained in WA for the last time before Saturday's decider at the MCG.
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2: 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Car's gone into a Stobie Pole, Selix Beach. Selix Beach Road near Justs Road. Works continuing Campton Park, Anzac Highway near Morford Road later this morning with speeds at 40 both ways there. Check your speed, McGill Road, McGill. 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Starlight.org.au. That's the latest traffic on Adelaide's 104.7 Triple M.
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10: Hey there, it's Anne Stone with you. A year on from Gus Lamont's disappearance from his home near Yunta, his parents have spoken publicly for the first time. His mum, Jess Murray, saying they miss their son terribly.
11: One of the most heartbreaking things is that Gus and his little brother will not grow up and share their lives together.
10: A $1 million reward has been announced for any information about Gus. Snowtown killer James Vlasakis is a step closer to release after being granted parole. The 46-year-old's been transferred from the Mount Gambier prison to the Adelaide Pre-Release Centre at Yatala. He'll live there while the parole board monitors his progress and decides what conditions he'll live under in the community. The five suspended Swans players have apologised to their teammates, Isaac Heaney, Chad Warner, Nick Blakey, James Jordan and Riley Bice, all returning to the team's headquarters yesterday. Heaney saying it was really nice to address the whole club and he's thankful for the opportunity. And briefly, Aldi has once again been crowned the cheapest supermarket for groceries according to Choice, and tributes pouring in for Aussie rocker Angry Anderson, who's died aged 79.
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9: 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Sport.
10: It's a big day for Brisbane's Lachie Neal. He'll appear before the appeals board later this arvo in a bid to play in Saturday's grand final after the tribunal upheld his one-game ban for gut-punching. Teammate Dane Zorko saying they're hoping Neal can take to the field.
12: Yeah, absolutely. I mean, he worked so hard to get to this position, right? So, yeah, it's disappointing, but we'll appeal it and go from there.
10: While thousands of Frio fans have watched the Dockers train for the last time in WA before they head to Melbourne.
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2: 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Got a Carvey Stobie pole in Selix Beach Road near Justice Road. Works continuing later this morning, Bedford Park, Marion Road near Sturt Road 40 outbound. And check your speed, McGill Road, McGill. 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
19: 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Watch out for a breakdown in Dry Creek on the north south motorway near Globe Derby Drive. Works continuing later this morning. Gilman Eastern Parade near Wicker Road, 40 both ways. And check your speed. McGill Road, McGill. Men, Movember wants you to know prostate checks start with a blood test. 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Speak to your doctor at 50 or 45 if you have family history. That's the latest traffic on Adelaide's 104.7 Triple M.
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11: Hi there, it's Anne Stone. An emotional appeal from Gus Lamont's parents a year after the four-year-old went missing from their Yunta property. His mum and dad speaking out for the first time.
13: We miss Gus more than we can describe. We are desperate to have him returned home to us, and we are desperate for answers.
11: A $1 million reward has been offered for any info about Gus. Snowtown killer James Vlasakis is now in the Adelaide Pre-Release Centre at Yatala, marking the first step towards his release into the community after being granted parole. Adelaide Hills restaurant Ondine has gone into liquidation, stranding couples who've booked the Verdun venue for weddings. More young people are living with their parents compared to 20 years ago. Half of 18 to 29-year-olds are still in the family home. That's up from 39% in 2001. The federal government's committed a further $60 million in support to Ukraine in its war with Russia. And Aussie star Kylie Minogue had a kick on the MCG yesterday as she prepares for everyone at the grand final on Saturday.
14: Get me fueled!
11: Checking Triple M's fuel watch, unleaded's averaging $2.36 a litre around Adelaide this morning, but we've found it for $2.24.9 at the Liberty Clarence Gardens, where you'll pull diesel for $2.83.9.
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11: Partly cloudy and 26 for Adelaide today and the same again tomorrow in 23. 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
16: Hi there, it's Anne Stone with you. An AI agent has infiltrated an Australian government website. The PM revealing an open AI agent gained unauthorised access to the Medicare statistics reporting portal in June.
17: A forensic investigation aided by the Australian Signals Directorate is now underway to ascertain more information, including what other government systems were affected.
16: No personal data is believed to have been accessed. There's now a $1 million reward for information about missing four-year-old Gus Lamont. Premier Peter Malinauskas making the announcement a year after Gus disappeared from his home in SA's outback.
0: We spare no expense. Justice needs to be done here one way or another. We will not tolerate, as a state, any circumstances where children go missing and not able to be accounted for.
16: Groceries have become even more expensive. The average price of a basket of essentials at the major supermarkets increasing by 7% since Choice's last survey in March. And lots of tributes coming in for Aussie rocker Angry Anderson, who's died aged 79.
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14: 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Sport.
16: It's D-Day for Lachie Neal, with the Lions set to appeal his one-match ban today in a bid to give him a grand final farewell. The Brisbane star arrived in Melbourne yesterday with the rest of the squad. Teammate Kai Lohman has told us the side's feeling good ahead of Saturday's big game, including coach Chris Fagan.
11: He has his days where he's a bit tired and a bit focused on the game or thinking about it. And yeah, he's a great man and someone I love so much. It's been pretty good last few days.
16: And in cricket, SA's won the one-day cup clash against Tasmania by 7 runs, piling on 7 for 383 to post the highest total of the 50-over competition.
15: There's plenty of rain.
16: 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And this year, Ruditz and Laws are walking 30 k's around Adelaide to raise funds for See Differently, our charity of choice for our Hike for Hope. 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
23: Good morning, Adelaide. Thursday morning, 26 degrees. Absolutely gorgeous out there. Warm already. I tell you what, 18 degrees it is, Loz and Tomo. Filling in for Roo, Dits and Loz. Good morning to you, Loz.
22: Morning.
23: You good?
22: Top of the morning. Yeah, good. The weather just like, yeah, it makes such a difference, doesn't
23: it?
22: If it's so cold that you got a cold nose, you know when you wake up and you're like, you feel like a dog, you've got like a wet, cold nose.
23: Brutality.
22: And I don't want to get out of this bed.
23: Nah, it has changed.
22: I jumped out of bed this morning.
23: Yeah, changed for the better. Yeah, you feeling better? You had a bit of a migraine yesterday?
22: Yeah, I'm fine.
23: Ready to go?
22: Yeah. All good.
23: Happy days. I like that. Righto. Big show coming up. Are you there yet, Loz? $250 to give away, which I'm thoroughly looking forward to doing.
22: Drop hints. And this one is going to be a bit curly because there's one clue that gives it away. We're going to save that till last. So it's going to be about who can sort of pounce on it as quick as possible, I think.
23: I like this. Ice House double passes to give away as well, and Hoodoo Gurus. But last night it did come out that we lost the late, great Angry Anderson.
22: I know.
23: Unfortunately suffered a cardiac arrest a few weeks ago now and has been battling ever since. So Dave Gleeson is going to join us just before 9 o'clock this morning. He was all over the country on the radio last night, Gleeso paying tribute to him. So we'll get his best wishes for Angry Anderson and the family as well.
22: A couple of texts on the text line about how much he meant to the community and how much he meant to people. So, yeah, no, it's a huge loss. And we play plenty of Angry on Triple M. So our thoughts are with his family.
23: We're going to do it right now, actually. Rose Tattoo, We Can't Be Beaten. Rest in peace, the great Angry Anderson. It is Loz and Tomo. Join in for Roo, Gibson, Loz. Top of 26 around town today.

0: 104.7 Adelaide's Triple M, 6 minutes past 7 o'clock. Loz and Tomo filling in for Roo, Ditz and Loz. The whole team back together Tuesday morning, 6 a.m. after the long weekend.
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0: For the first time, Loz, we heard from the parents of Gus Lamont. This was on Channel 7 News yesterday. They spoke for the first time, Jessica Murray and Joshua Lamont.
3: We miss Gus more than we can describe. We are desperate to have him returned home to us, and we are desperate for answers. We believe that someone knows something. Someone knows what happened to Gus and may even know where he is.
0: And Peter Malinauskas weighed in as well.
4: The Premier also announcing a $1 million reward for anyone with information that leads to a conviction in the case.
5: The highest ever reward ever issued in the state's history.
0: Very tough thing to talk about. You choke up when you even think about it, let alone talk about it, Loz. But,
6: family, yeah. And he is, you can hear the pain in his voice, and just no answers, you know. That's the hardest thing, is just not knowing, and you deserve to know what happened. You know, it's absolutely devastating, and hopefully somebody, maybe they're scared to talk about it, and this is enough to get them to come to police with information, because this little boy deserves to be found, you know. And his parents need information and answers.
0: $1 million reward.
6: Yes. So if you know anything, you know what to do.
0: Yep. No doubt about that. Now, Margot Robbie, one of the fan favourites here at Triple M, Loz. I tell you what, star.
6: Sure. Yeah.
0: Great, like Margot actress. Robbie. Great actress.
6: Yes.
0: Fantastic actress.
6: She is, actually.
0: Yep. No, she is.
6: I don't know why you're saying it like that.
0: No, I'm just saying she's just a fantastic actress. 2016, she was married, Loz.
6: Yeah. To Tom Ackerley.
0: Mm-hmm.
6: Yeah.
0: Finally has changed her name now.
6: Really? Only
0: yes,
6: just?
0: Yes, yes, yes. This has just come out overnight.
6: Oh.
0: Margot Ackerley.
6: Margot Ackerley.
0: Yeah.
6: I like that.
0: I like Margot Robbie.
6: Oh, do you?
0: I would have stuck with it.
6: Well,
0: I feel he should have changed his name.
6: I don't think she's going to do it. I think it's just for legal documentation.
0: Yeah, right.
6: There's plenty of people like that who keep their stage name.
0: Yes.
6: Because it's just too hard and confusing to change.
0: Yeah.
6: And then on, you know, legal documents, because if you have kids, it's good to all have the same last name on legal documents.
0: You'd want the same name, though, wouldn't you? Because it's like, with that document, I'll have this one, and then with that document, it'd be very
6: confusing,
0: tough to remember.
6: Yeah,
0: yes.
6: Yeah. I mean, I resent that women have to change their last name. Why is it so? Why can't blokes do it? I honestly don't understand what the problem is.
0: Mm. Well, you do see that in some circumstances.
6: Yeah, but everyone looks at the guy like there's something's going on there. Like, they just want one name.
0: Well, I feel that if you were married to Margot Robbie, I think you'd happily depart with your name. Yeah,
6: yeah, yeah. I love it when, like, you look at really posh families with the double barrel hyphenated names.
0: Yeah, them ones.
6: And you know it's because it was two families that were so, like, neither one of them wanted to give up the name.
0: Mm.
6: So it's like Wellington Smythe.
0: Ah, yes.
6: Hyphen. And then when they have kids.
0: Yes.
6: They have to then double barrel the two double barrels.
0: Oh, the double barrel.
6: Yeah, yeah.
0: The two prong attack.
6: Yeah.
0: Mm.
6: And then you've got a kid with four last names and two middle names for each grandfather. And then that's how you get those tough people.
0: What about when you divorce and they stick with the name?
6: Yeah, well, I know plenty of people who
0: There's
6: do that.
0: There's lots of people that do that.
6: Because you got your kids now, you know.
0: Okay.
6: And then, but then they get remarried and take the new name.
0: Wouldn't have anything to do with the last name being a Brownlow medalist or someone like that.
6: Who are you talking about?
0: Anyway, moving on. What's going
6: Which
0: on over
6: one?
0: In...
6: No,
0: there's a couple of them. What's going on over in Milan, Loz?
6: I don't know what you're talking about.
0: No, I think a lot of people would read between the lines there, Loz.
6: Are you talking about Bartel?
0: Oh! Is that Nadia, is it?
6: Yeah.
0: Yeah. No, that's okay.
6: Why
0: Move
6: should
0: on.
6: She have to give up the name?
0: Move on. Move on.
6: I don't understand what you're saying.
0: Move on.
6: No, let's talk about it for another 10 minutes.
0: Now,
6: let's talk about Milan Fashion Week.
0: What happened?
6: Something kind of weird. So, you know, flash mobs where they dance and you'll be at the train station and then suddenly someone Pharrell happy comes on and a bunch of people in sneakers
0: Strange.
6: And jeans.
0: Very weird.
6: I don't know about the flash mob.
0: Cult-like.
6: They've done something at Milan Fashion Mob, which is like... Milan Fashion Week, which is a flash mob, but instead of dancing, they're all just making out. Yeah.
0: Deary me.
6: It's not, and the people next to these people in the crowd are so uncomfortable.
0: Right.
6: I don't know if you've ever been next to a couple who are macking on.
0: Oh, yeah. Yeah, yeah, yeah.
6: But it's not pleasant.
0: No.
6: It's not. You can't enjoy it.
0: No, it's strange, isn't it?
6: No, it's weird and strange.
0: So you're off PDA 100%.
6: Not like a normal amount of PDA, but not tongues and...
0: Not tongues.
6: Know, no.
0: And there's time and place, isn't it? You know, nightclub 1 a.m. is different to Tuesday lunch at the pub.
6: Yeah.
0: Mm.
6: Yeah. So I think this was like an underwear fashion show or something, because the guy walking down the catwalk is wearing jocks.
0: Well, I guess you're halfway there, aren't you?
6: Yeah, everyone was feeling frisky,
0: yeah,
6: I guess.
0: Yeah, clearly.
6: Yeah.
0: I guess if everyone's in the mood, hats off to them.
6: When you start out as a model, is this how you think you're going to, what you think your job's going to be?
0: Yeah.
6: Making out in the audience next to Steve, who's just been dragged along by his wife.
0: I know he's on holidays, but Ditz actually sent this story in. Wasn't Thomas.
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8: 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Ongoing works continuing in Eden Hills. That's on Shepherd's Hill Road near Sturt Road. Speeds at 40 both ways there. Camden Park, Anzac Highway near Morfitt Road and outbound Bedford Park, Marion Road near Sturt Road. Sled Amphora Speed Camera, Northeast Road, St. Agnes and Modbury. 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That's the latest traffic on Adelaide's 104.7 Triple M.
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0: 16 minutes past 7 o'clock, 104.7 Adelaide's Triple M. Loz and Tomo filling in for Roo, Adits and Loz. $250 up for grabs just before 8 o'clock this morning. Now, the Sydney Swans, the Pullman Five, as they're calling them, Loz, they were back at the club yesterday speaking for the first time since the Pullman incident.
21: It was really nice to address the whole club, and I'm thankful they could give us their time and understanding. So, it was really good.
0: That's Isaac Heaney right there. So they've come out and apologised to the playing group.
6: Yeah, so this would have been the first time that they were sort of
0: first time in
6: front of them all.
0: Yeah.
6: Oof.
0: Interesting couple of weeks, because Monday is when the trade period opens, and there's been a little bit of conjecture about what's going on in the futures of these players as well, if they're going to be moving on or staying at the club. So
6: yeah, and if they're going to be charged with something, you know, the people that they're being traded, the clubs that they're being traded to would want to know if they're in taking someone who's going to be unable to play because they're going to be in court or,
0: yes.
6: You know, so it's... It's interesting. You can't rush a police investigation, obviously. So this is football doesn't come first.
0: No. It'll be a watch this space over the next few weeks, absolutely. New Age Rounds, we are talking next, Loz. What is going on out there? Nightlife style, some things have changed.
6: Sorry, what? Can I hear?
0: Sorry. Go, Kenny. Go, boy. Triple A.

0: 21 minutes past 7 o'clock, 104.7 Adelaide's Triple M. 26 degrees today. How bloody
1: that
0: good.
1: It is insane.
0: It's turning, Loz. It is
1: hell?
0: Turning. Absolutely brilliant. We're going to catch up with Dave Gleeson as well just before 9 o'clock this morning. Unfortunately, Angry Anderson, the news come out overnight that
1: he passed away.
0: Yeah, no longer with us after a
1: rest
0: cardiac
1: in peace,
0: arrest.
1: Angry.
0: Yep,
1: yeah,
0: for sure. About 3 weeks ago. Now, a bit of a change of tune right here, Loz. I was talking to my wonderful wife, Charlie, the other night about X, because this is all over the Instagram. It's all over my algorithm at the moment. X that give that men give women.
1: We tried to do a phone about this a couple of weeks ago and no one rang, so what? I hope people actually care. I feel like people talk about this a lot.
0: I think so.
1: It was
0: pretty
1: devastating when no one called. That was an ick.
0: That would have been an ick.
1: We got no calls. I looked at the audience and I went, icky.
0: Yeah, that is very icky.
1: Icky.
0: Icks your partner gives you. It's not enough to break up.
1: Not a deal breaker.
0: Like, no way. I don't even think these are deal breakers in the early stages, is it?
1: Yeah.
0: Oh, hang on.
1: No, I don't know.
0: Right.
1: Sometimes you can't get past an ick. So, it might change the way you look at someone.
0: Mm.
1: What's Charlie's?
0: Well, Charlie's put together a list.
1: This is like
0: a shared note situation. So I get the notification that any time I do something, it just goes straight in. Rather than her actually telling me, she just writes it in. I'm just going, geez, my phone's blown up today. Another
1: You're fixing
0: ick.
1: The dishwasher, your phone goes off.
0: Yeah, yeah.
1: The way you're bending over right now to fix the dishwasher,
0: yes,
1: ick.
0: Lots of that.
1: Number 15.
0: Anyway, so she's, I'll just read out the top four.
1: Mm-hmm.
0: And there's multiple, don't worry about that. So, Saturday night was one of the greatest prelim finals of all time.
1: Mm.
0: And Nick Watson is an absolute guru.
1: Nick Watson.
0: Yeah, well, he's about 170 centimetres, Loz. He's one of the smallest players in the competition. He kicks 6 goals. So, they call him the wizard.
1: Yeah.
0: They call him the bloody wizard.
1: Mm.
0: And when he was kicking these goals, Channel 7 had special effects under it, which was the Harry Potter music.
1: Because he's a wizard.
0: And Charlie's like, what's that noise? You know, what is that? And I just said, well, it's Harry Potter. Harry Potter love. Boom. As soon as I said it, wrote it down into the ick list.
1: You knew what it was.
0: When I have a yogurt pouch.
1: Yeah.
0: When she sees me have one of those Chimani yogurt pouches.
1: You can't be attractive having a yogurt pouch.
0: Yeah, sucking on a yogurt pouch.
1: I
0: speak to Siri apparently like she's a 3-year-old. And the number one thing is when I read our son a bedtime story, usually because the pages sort of get stuck together a bit, I lick my fingers every time to change the page.
1: You don't.
0: Yeah, I'm a licker of the finger.
1: It's because you got coarse hands from doing all that manual labor.
0: Yeah.
1: You can't get any traction.
0: I don't know
1: page.
0: What the go is, but there's four top ones right
1: Dry
0: there.
1: Dry fingers.
0: In terms of the icks.
1: Oh, the finger lick is so gross.
0: The finger, but you're trying to do a decent thing and read
1: do
0: a bedtime story. Surely that outweighs
1: the... I'm picturing it is you're like laying on the bed with your legs straight, but they're crossed at the ankle.
0: Yeah, correct.
1: Yeah, crossed at the ankle.
0: No room in the king's single.
1: And you've got one arm around him,
0: yep,
1: and then you're just using the other hand to lick the finger quite...
0: Yeah.
1: And I can see it being a real set piece. Like,
0: it
1: it's
0: is.
1: Not just a quick lick.
0: No. Nah.
1: It's a real reach up.
0: Correct. And it's bottom of the finger all the way up.
1: Yeah. Oh.
0: And I'm looking at Charlie as well.
1: And your son is, like, getting a delayed, like, he's not reading as quick as the other kids because it's taking you so long to turn the page.
0: Yeah, because his development's dropped off. Sorry, mate. It was me licking the finger. Sorry, mate.
1: It's because Dad we only get to read half the book.
0: Exactly, and I'm running out of saliva, so halfway through I've got to go get a bloody glass of water.
1: You've got to get a yogurt pouch.
0: Yeah, that's it. When I come
1: Charlie,
0: in,
1: bring me a yogurt.
0: When I lick my finger to open the yogurt pouch.
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15: 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That's the latest traffic on Adelaide's 104.7 Triple M.
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16: Hello there, it's Anne Stone with you.
17: Justice needs to be done here one way or another.
16: That's Premier Peter Malinauskas announcing a $1 million reward for information about missing four-year-old Gus Lamont. And a year on from Gus's disappearance from his home near Yunta, his parents have spoken out for the first time.
18: He was learning so much and had such a bright future ahead of him. But all of this has now been taken away from him.
16: His mum, Jess Murray, there. There's been a concerning AI data breach with an OpenAI agent gaining unauthorised access to the Medicare statistics reporting portal in June. Acting PM Richard Marles telling the ABC the government's taking it very seriously.
19: We've established a task force which will be led by PM&C to look into this in terms of what's happened in relation to our systems.
16: James Vlasakis is a step closer to release into the community. The Snowtown killer's been transferred up to the Adelaide Pre-Release Centre from the Mount Gambier prison after being granted parole. A new report shows half of Aussie 18 to 29-year-olds are still living at home with mum and dad, and Aldi is once again being crowned the cheapest supermarket for groceries.
20: Give me fuel!
16: Checking Triple M's fuel while Chandler, it's averaging $2.36 a litre around Adelaide this morning, but we found it for $2.29 at the BPX convenience at Brooklyn Park, where you'll collect diesel for $2.89.9.
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2: 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Sport.
16: We've just heard from the AFL boss as Lachie Neale has a last-ditch attempt to play in Saturday's grand final. The Brisbane star to front the appeals board this afternoon. Andrew Dillon telling us he's confident in the tribunal's handling of the case.
3: I was comfortable with the MRO charge, and then the length of the hearing just shows how seriously it was taken. The one that he's going to be pushing is that exceptional and compelling circumstances. He has played a lot of games, hadn't been suspended before.
16: And a Woodville High School student's become the youngest player in 44 years to sign a professional contract in the NBL. Raheem Brown Jr. at 15 has been snapped up by the Adelaide 36ers.
2: Triple M Breakfast with Rude Its and Loz. Back in 30 seconds.
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7: 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Top of 26 degrees around town today. Are you there yet? $250 to give away just before 8 o'clock this morning.
8: I don't know if I'm in the right or wrong here, but I shared an Uber with a couple people.
7: Mm-hmm.
8: And one person obviously copped the Uber fee for this.
7: Yep.
8: Uber. I think the grand total was $12 for this Uber.
7: $12 for the Uber.
8: And the person who was paying for it is on more money than anyone else
7: mm-hmm.
8: in the car.
7: Mm-hmm.
8: It's no one that works here, by the way.
7: Right.
8: This is an outside person, but they earn a lot. Like
7: decent clip.
8: Maybe the richest person I know.
7: Right.
8: Anyway, we got sent a split the Uber cost thing.
7: Like in the app, was
8: yeah,
7: it?
8: Yeah, there's like an in-app thing. I don't know whether it was Uber or Didi or one,
7: yeah,
8: of,
7: one
8: them.
7: Of them. So but you can do an in-app thing.
8: Mm-hmm,
7: yeah.
8: Mm-hmm. Where they put your info in and then you get the thing. And of course I accepted it.
7: Yeah.
8: You know. But
7: I
8: just would not in a million years.
7: Nah, not for that.
8: Even when I've been, and I mean like poor, like really broke.
7: Yeah.
8: Like living off of tuna.
7: Yes.
8: That I probably stole from Woolworths.
7: Yep.
8: Like I've never asked anyone to split an Uber with me ever.
7: No, it's if you're going somewhere with someone as well, like
8: yeah.
7: I'll get the one there, you get the one back. You know, just it all comes out in the wash.
8: It does. I just thought I'd buy you a drink or something.
7: Yeah,
8: when
7: yeah,
8: we get
7: yeah.
8: There.
7: Yep.
8: But maybe this is how rich people are rich.
7: I think that's exactly how it works.
8: Because they follow up on stuff and they don't let anything
7: yeah.
8: slide. There's like a lack of generosity there, but that's how they keep all their money.
7: Mm.
8: And you, I don't know.
7: You see it in rounds all the time that people, you know, skip rounds or, you know, move on pretty quickly from rounds or, you know, don't buy one back or, but you get found out pretty quickly, especially
8: yeah.
7: in football clubs
8: yeah.
7: or sporting clubs. Yeah. You get a name pretty quickly. And once you got the name, it's very tough to shake.
8: Yes.
7: Very tough.
8: You don't want to be that person.
7: There was this, this one gentleman, who inside our friendship group here. So he's actually not a tight ass, but he did one real tight ass thing and
8: yeah,
7: it's been stuck with him forever.
8: Thing, yeah.
7: So now he tries to go over the top
8: to prove
7: and be so generous, but it doesn't work like that anymore because of an incident that happened about 10 years ago.
8: Yeah, what was it?
7: We were walking down North Terrace on the way to the casino, mind you, to the casino. So you're
8: heading to empty your pocket.
7: That's right. And there was a busker there. Playing out the front, playing a guitar with his guitar cases, basically a bucket for money.
8: Mm-hmm.
7: Right? So he was cruising along, playing a bit of a jingle, you know, a bit of a sing-along, and it sounded terrible. It was horrendous. Oh. It was horrendous. It was terrible.
8: Is that necessary for the story?
7: Yes. Probably not, no. Anyway, so a man's a mate of mine's thrown in a $2 nugget, and we're like, oh, that's a good thing to do. He's like, you know what? We'll do all the same as well. So you throw it all in, our $2. Mate of mine turns around, grabs a dollar change.
8: You can't get change from the thing.
7: A dollar change.
8: You are joking.
7: 100% true. And then made his way to the casino, not thinking we all saw it too, and then we had to bring it up around the blackjack table. Not good, Loz.
8: We were talking about icks a moment ago.
7: That's an ick.
8: That is. Name him.
7: No, I can't name him.
8: Is it someone I've met?
7: No. Thank God.
8: Are you sure?
7: Yes, I am sure.
8: Because I'm. Actually,
7: you do know a lot of my mates.
8: I can picture a lot of your friends doing this.
7: Oh, Loz, no, don't go there.
8: Brad, Aaron.
7: No, it's none of them. Ben. It's none of those Meadows boys.
8: No, okay.
7: Put it that way.
8: All right.
7: Put it that way.
8: Meadows boys would never.
7: No, we would never do that.
8: Never even donate in the first place.
7: No, exactly. And we stay away from the casino and everything in Adelaide.
8: I think often, and I was actually talking to someone who heads up a charity recently, and I said, oh, you know, in these times of austerity and, you know, things are getting really tough, do you notice a drop-off in donations? And he said, yes, but only from the wealthier clients.
7: Interesting.
8: Only from the businesses.
7: Interesting.
8: He says, it actually is a weird thing where people who are on the lower socioeconomic spectrum give much more in times of need because they understand what it is. And maybe, you know, they're not as – these savvy business people can be really clinical about it and go, this is how we save money, but – people who don't have as much are more likely to give. If you've ever been to Thailand or even if you go into regional parts of Italy or whatever, the people with nothing in the little villages are the first to welcome you in and feed you and give. So it's an interesting psychology behind it.
7: This happens in the tradie world a lot as well.
8: Yeah.
7: When you're working for rich clients and you're doing, you know, renos on homes or anything like that, there is a rule of thumb that you don't get offered as much as those that are doing that you can just tell or in a different part of the suburb that aren't, you know.
8: You just know from the job you're
7: that's
8: doing.
7: That's right, it's just as like financial.
8: Yeah.
7: And they'll come out with scones, a knockoff beer, a cold drink, something like that. So it is quite interesting.
8: This has turned into a bit of a philosophical chat, but I think the people with lesser sometimes the happier people.
7: Yeah. Yeah, I think there's
8: a lot
7: of that.
8: You know what I mean? And I grew up in an environment with not much and we were happy.
7: Very happy.
8: Yeah, so there you go. Stingiest thing you've seen out in the wild.
7: Phones.
8: I want to hear it. Yeah, 133353, where you just could not believe what you were seeing. And I'd love to know, was this person well off as well?
7: That's a killer, isn't it?
8: It is. It's a killer.
7: That's a killer. 133353, stingiest person you know. What was it? Double passes to give away to Ice House. Man of Colours, 40 years since that. Absolutely brilliant. Or a double pass to the Gurus as well. 133353. Talking stingy things here. Loz and Tomo on Triple M.

0: 19 minutes away from 8 o'clock, 104.7 Adelaide's Triple M. Loz and Tomo, Triple M at breakfast, filling in for Ruditz and Loz, the whole team back 6 a.m. Tuesday morning after the long weekend. Lozzy.
1: Talking stingy behaviour, a very wealthy, very, very wealthy person I know was in an Uber with them, and it was a $12 Uber, and they sent a message to everyone to split the Uber between us all. It was like $4 each or something.
0: Don't
1: it was
0: like
1: just,
0: it.
1: I just couldn't believe, I thought it was a joke at first.
0: No, don't
1: And
0: like
1: then I
0: it.
1: Realised that's how he stays rich,
0: uh-huh.
1: Is he never lets a dollar out of his sight.
0: Yeah.
1: You know.
0: Mate of mine walking to the casino, Loz, there was a busker there, threw a $2 coin in, took a dollar change.
1: That is.
0: Took a dollar change.
1: Icky, icky,
0: yeah.
1: Icky.
0: No winners
1: there. All right,
0: there.
1: Joe and Newton, tell us your stingy story.
2: Morning, everyone.
1: Morning,
2: Joe. It was for my nonna's 70th birthday. She took a whole group of us out for lunch. Obviously paid for everybody, and one of her friends had the nerve to ask for a doggy bag for a quarter of a plate of her pasta.
0: Don't like it, Joe. Don't like it at all. That's horrendous.
1: Oh, your nonna. How old was your nonna? Sorry, 70th? Did
2: 17.
1: You say? Oh, yeah. Nonna, and she took everyone out for lunch and then...
0: Yeah.
1: Do you want... No, I won't get you to name her.
0: No.
1: But that's rough. That's rough.
0: Yeah, big time. Thanks,
1: sorry,
0: Joe.
1: Nonna.
0: Appreciate that. Let's go have a beautiful party. It'd be lovely there in the Adelaide Hills. Woodside. Angus, stingy mates, what's happened?
3: I was going out for dinner one time with a couple of mates, and once we finished, one of my mates offers to pay, and he comes from quite a wealthy family, but he gets out his phone, and he goes on the calculator app to start seeing if he is going to pay too much.
0: Oh, come on, guys.
1: And was he going to pay too much?
3: No, I ended up splitting the bill.
1: Right.
0: Okay. Yeah. Like it.
1: When the calculator app comes out at dinner.
0: Mm. I like Angus too. Only 15 years of
1: 15.
0: Age. Dobbing his mates in early, which is fantastic. Text line's just come through here. Did a renovation for a bloke. He then complained the hot water was taking too long to get to the kitchen. I offered to put in additional hot water unit outside the kitchen, but we were told he couldn't afford it because he was buying a helicopter. That's got you.
1: Insane,
0: you know,
1: reason
0: what?
1: To not. Sorry.
0: I'm going to brave the shower every morning. Jesus, it's going to be worth it once I take off, though.
1: Well, we can put another. Nah, I'm getting a Fabergé egg this weekend, all right?
0: You wouldn't believe it, mate. I'm getting a 12-man sauna.
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6: 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That's the latest traffic on Adelaide's 104.7 Triple M.
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0: 12 minutes away from 8 o'clock, 104.7 Adelaide's Triple M. 26 degrees around town today. Loz and Tom are filling in for Roo, Dits and Loz. Loz, we were just talking about stingiest things we've ever seen out there in the wild. Yeah. The text line's blown up and some real anger from the Triple M family.
1: Stingiest thing, 4 exclamation marks. I knew a woman who used to take over an hour to fill her tank with petrol. She'd put in a bit, then stop, lift the hose to get the residual fuel in the hose and do this repeatedly until her tank was full.

0: cost $20. The couple with us argued that they should pay half by card to get their flybys up or pay 10 in cash. It's effing 46 degrees, I said, and paid the lot myself. I love it. I love
1: it. You're so angry at how stingy they are that you pay for everything.
0: And you get angry when it's hot.
1: Yes.
0: Bloody oath you do.
1: Oh, my gosh.
0: Yeah. Are you there? Yeah, $250 to give away, Loz.
1: 133353. We need two people on the line. We're going to go head-to-head with each other. We're going to drop clues about a South Australian town. This one is gettable, but you're going to have to stay on your toes because there's going to be one clue that really gives it away. $250 up for grabs, all thanks to Tough Track Adventure Co. Give us a buzz. Are you there yet? 133353.
0: Loz and Tomo.

0: 8 minutes away from 8 o'clock, 104.7 Adelaide's Triple M. Dave Gleeson is going to join us just before 9 o'clock this morning to talk about the late, great Angry Anderson. News come out overnight that unfortunately he has passed away.
1: Triple M's Are You There Yet?
2: Are we there yet?
3: No.
1: For Tough Track Campers Edwardstown, all roads lead to Edwardstown.
2: Are we there yet?
1: Are you there yet?
4: Are you there yet? $250 up for grabs thanks to Tough Track Adventure Co. Edwardstown. They are looking for employees, by the way, because they're growing really fast. Yeah. Great place to work. Really cool company. Really nice people. We're going to drop clues about a small town or a town in South Australia. If you can figure out what it is from the clues, buzz in with your name. We've got Karen and Phil on the line. Good morning, Karen from Teacheroo Gully. How are you?
5: I'm good, thanks. How are you?
4: What's on today? Yeah, I'm good, Karen.
5: Just doing a bit of work from home.

0: website design stuff.
1: Ooh, nice.
2: Lovely. I like it. And Phil from Regency Park. Phil, how are you going, mate?
3: Yeah, not too bad, buddy, today.
2: Oh, that's good. Now, I hear you're taking the caravan out for a trip. Is this true?
3: Yeah, this is true in about a couple of weeks' time.
2: Oh, where are we heading?
3: Beachport.
2: Ah, laughing, mate.
1: How
2: absolutely
1: good is Beachport?
2: Gorgeous down there.
1: Oh,
3: yeah, been there once before, but yeah, going again. Can't wait.
1: Beautiful. All right, guys, you're going to have to stay on your toes with this one, all right? Because it might be a bit vague until it's suddenly not. So we're going to drop clues. When you know what it is, buzz in with your name. First person to buzz in gets to guess.
2: A town or suburb in South Australia.
1: That's right.
2: Okay, Loz.
1: Clue number one. Bit of audio. I'm going to fall asleep. That's what
2: intriguing.
1: I fall asleep to is
2: do
1: sounds
2: you?
1: Of waves. Yep.
2: Yeah.
1: So wave audio. Okay. Clue number two. Flurio.
2: Clue number three. Cliffs.
1: Clue number four. Slip, slop, slap.
2: Clue number five. Nude.
3: Phil.
2: Filthy.
3: Maslin's Beach.
2: Too good, mate. $250 going to you. That'd be handy down in Beachport.
3: Beachport it is.
1: How good.
2: I like it, mate.
1: How good.
2: And thanks so much for playing there, Karen, as well. $250 right there, all thanks to Tough Track Adventure Co. The nudie gave it away, Liz.
1: It was bound to. The thing about Maslin's is it is a beautiful beach.
2: Couldn't agree more.
1: And the nude part, you don't have to go down there.
2: No.
1: But I
2: recommend it.
1: Some of the things I've seen, I can't talk about on radio. Actually, no, I can't tell that story. None of them I can tell you, I'll tell you off air. But when you go into the nude bit, you got to be nude. Do you know what I mean?
2: Yeah, you can't walk around in jeans.
1: It's kind of like they're not allowed to be naked where we are on the other side, but have respect for them and be nude where over there.
2: Yeah,
1: you know, you've got to follow their culture and take your clothes off.
2: So you can't whatsoever, you have to be nude.
1: I think you can wear bottoms if you're good. But I just feel like if you go there, in that part, you've got to follow the customs of the people in that part.
2: And you can't. What about? And you can't be nude in the non-nude.
1: No. Legally, you can't.
2: Oh, legally.
1: Yeah.
2: It's a legal thing.
1: Yeah.
2: Wow.
1: Yeah, you've heard of public indecent.
2: Yeah, I thought you know when you're around the area.
1: Around the area.
2: I tried it all Dinga once. Didn't work there either. Wasn't on my Triple M.
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20: 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Outer Harbour, Victoria Road near Klingberg Drive, that has speeds at 40 both ways there, and Blair Athol Grand Junction Road near Main North Road. 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That's the latest traffic on Adelaide's 104.7 Triple M.
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22: Hi there, it's Sandstone with you. As we mark a year since Gus Lamont disappeared from his family's outback station, an emotional detective superintendent, Darren Filkey, says police are not giving up.
23: We're going to continue to thoroughly and meticulously investigate the disappearance of Gus.
22: Gus's parents have also spoken out for the first time as a $1 million reward is posted for any info on the four-year-old. An investigation's underway into a Medicare breach. The PM's confirmed artificial intelligence gained access to the government's Medicare statistics reporting portal in June. But expert Trevor Long has told us no personal info's been accessed.
24: This Medicare portal is nothing to do with customer information, as in us, the public, being customers. So it doesn't have any information about your health visits, your health records.
22: A Victorian man has been charged over a two-car collision at Crystal Brook yesterday that killed a 68-year-old local woman, and more than 600 Qantas ground workers have walked off the job for 24 hours in a fight over pay and job security. But the airline says passengers aren't expected to face much disruption.
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21: 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Sport.
22: Josh Dunkley says the team's getting around Lachie Neale as we wait to find out today if he gets a grand final farewell. An appeal hearing is set for 3:30pm SA time as Brisbane attempts to overturn the one-match ban for a gut punch. Dunks has told Seven either way the team's ready for the big dance against Frio this weekend.
25: If anyone was following along the other night, it's going to be an interesting outcome, I guess. But either way, I feel like whoever comes into our team, if he's not to play, then they'll play their role for us.
22: And as Fremantle prepares to fly to Melbourne today, coach Justin Longmuir is reportedly in line for a big pay rise.
26: Anaconda School Holiconda.
22: Partly cloudy and 26 for Adelaide today, and the same again tomorrow in 23. And this year, Rudits and Laws are walking 30 k's around Adelaide to raise funds for See Differently, our charity of choice for our Hike for Hope. 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
7: Up and firing here, Triple M Breakfast with Loz and Tommy. 4 minutes past to 8 o'clock. Filling in for Roo, Dits and Loz, the whole team back Tuesday after the long weekend problems.
4: No, I didn't take my bins out today either. And
7: you
4: just
7: didn't?
4: That, yeah. But that's okay because they come later. They come at like 11 o'clock where yeah. I live.
7: So is it set times per week for you?
4: Yeah, it's usually later in the morning. Mm. Sometimes they'll do a sneaky
7: yep.
4: and come early and I miss it.
7: Yeah.
4: But I have issues with remembering things,
7: mm-hmm.
4: and for whatever reason, my bins are the hardest thing for me to remember. Like, it is literally...
7: 5:30 this morning, I dragged mine out.
4: Don't you feel bad making the noise?
7: Yeah, I really do, actually. I do. But it had to be done. And yeah. I felt worse when the sensor light of my neighbour come on.
4: Oh!
7: That's not good. And it's like a gravel driveway too,
4: yeah.
7: so...
4: There's no quiet way to do
7: yeah,
4: it.
7: Yeah, you just got to get it done, though.
4: You can lift them on your back and walk them like a turtle.
7: No.
4: But then my bin's got a crack in it and it does leak juice.
7: Yes. Yeah.
4: So...
7: Well, that's sort
4: yeah,
7: of...
4: Yeah, you just got to rattle them.
7: Young kid at home. It's just morphing out a nappy, so that won't be happening.
4: Oh! You know, we talked about going too far. Yeah, I think we need to have that chat
7: again. That won't
4: again.
7: Be happening. Hey, yeah. Loz, time to straighten up, actually, because last night news come out that unfortunately we lost one of the greats from Rose Tattoo, Angry Anderson.
4: Yeah, he's passed away and he had a heart attack a couple of weeks ago and he was battling,
7: yep.
4: But he didn't make it. But I'm telling you, lots of texts on the text line. We play him all the time on yep. Triple M, Rose Tattoo and Angry, and a lot of love for Angry, and his family will be devastated, and we're sending all of our love their way.
7: Dave Gleason is going to join us just before 9 a.m. today.
8: Well, just in case you've forgotten who I am, this is Angry Anderson here, folks.
1: Angry Anderson, the voice, the attitude, the tattoos, the stories, and the bloke who helped define Australian rock and roll.
8: We're very, very proud to be part of the Australian rock industry. Found the glory. Oh, yeah. Found the glory. Always have been, always will be.
1: From Rose Tattoo classics like Bad Boy for Love, to the song that turned Ramsey Street into history for the wedding of Scott and Charlene. Angry never just sang the songs, he lived them. For 5 decades, he stood on stages, stared down the microphone, and gave us everything he had.
8: If you truly believe in yourself and you really understand what you are doing.
1: A true Aussie rock legend. 79 years young.
8: But the thing that really you must hold in your heart is the love of the music. We
1: can be bigger. The music stays loud. The legend stays forever.

0: 11 minutes past 8 o'clock, 104.7 Adelaide's Triple M. Dave Gleeson is going to join us just before 9 a.m. this morning. And we still have these double passes to give away to Ice House and both the Hoodoo Gurus. We will do that just before 8:30.
1: So good.
0: Now, Loz, one of our favourite comedians, Billy Darcy, is he an Adelaide boy, is he?
1: Or? No, I don't think he is. I think he's from the other parts of Australia.
0: He had some sort of association here in Adelaide anyway. Seen him a couple
1: Did
0: of
1: he?
0: Times. I think so. He might have had ties here or a partner here or whatever.
1: He's very funny.
0: And yeah, he is.
1: I sort of feel bad because we've stolen some of his, not stolen, like we've played out some of his grabs, but
0: yeah,
1: he does these awesome bits on his podcast that are radio worthy.
0: Yeah, right.
1: And we just like to take those bits and put them on the radio.
0: Exactly. We're actually helping him out, I reckon. Anyway.
1: It's good for us, good for him.
0: Yeah. So Billy Darcy, if you haven't seen him, go and follow him on Instagram.
1: Very, very
0: funny man. I stumbled across one of his reels the other day that got me right in the feels. Have a listen.
2: The progress the younger generations are making, it just has to be seen to be believed. In my generation, when I was 19, 20, 21, if you were to order a drink like a hard solo, the social ramifications, the abuse and slurs headed your way would have been significant.
1: Yeah.
2: But Gen Z, they order a pint of orange highlighter hard solo in front of their friends, and it seems to be completely socially acceptable.
1: Mm-hmm.
2: Shout out to the next generation, man. I know everyone's saying they're all into the manosphere and stuff, but I think they deserve some credit, hey?
0: Now, this is the interesting part of this, and he goes on to say, which is what I want to talk about, does it screw around the round, Loz?
1: Oh, does it stuff the round?
0: Yeah.
1: Yeah, because some of these fruity tingle drinks, they are really expensive, aren't they?
0: Yeah, well, can I grab 3 pale ales and a hard solo, please?
1: But I think that, you know, the fruity hot beer, what's it called? You know, like...
0: the craft beer.
1: Craft beer. Really was the gateway to this.
0: Yeah.
1: Because it started out, you know, any kind of difference in your beer or anything kind of sweet,
0: yes,
1: it was, you know, the slurs would start.
0: Yep.
1: But it sort of built the way for this. Suddenly you're having a hoppy ale, and
0: yeah,
1: then suddenly you're having a sour beer, and then suddenly you're having a cider in public for the first time in your life.
0: Yeah.
1: And then you're just having a straight up hard solo.
0: Mm.
1: And it sort of paved the way. But all of those beers are expensive. So I think they kind of even out a bit.
0: Yeah, right.
1: But if you're the one guy drinking a super dry,
0: yes,
1: and then all your friends have got some strange craft ale,
0: yep,
1: so, you know, you miss out massively in the round. I think those people,
0: yeah,
1: should be offered a shot every 3 drinks.
0: Oh, that's their go.
1: Yeah,
0: okay,
1: yeah, yeah.
0: Yep, yep. Or is
1: to
0: it
1: make up for it?
0: Yeah, I think that's. I don't mind that. I don't mind that at all, actually. So there's a couple of these little these rules that happen, unwritten rules. I think they're. I think they're,
1: oh, no,
0: what
1: they're
0: they
1: writing.
0: Are.
1: I've signed a few.
0: Oh, you've signed a few.
1: Yeah, yeah.
0: So I used to give you hell about this all the time. Anytime we would go out and have a drink, is you're a big jug operator. Which is probably not the best way to put that. Do you
1: it's
0: like?
1: Because you got big jugs. All right, Jim.
0: Sorry.
1: We're not in the elevator anymore. As a niche reference,
0: Mama.
1: To Lie Lie. Anyway, no, I like. Jugs. I like buying a jug,
0: yeah,
1: for the table because it's just a price cost effective.
0: It's easy, isn't it?
1: It's easy to get
0: it's
1: it back
0: so
1: to the table.
0: Easy.
1: You can carry the schooners back to the table,
0: yeah,
1: in one arm. You've,
0: yeah,
1: got the jug in the other. And if anyone complains about, you know, it not being the drink that they want, you just say, well, then you're not part of the round.
0: Yeah,
1: I'll,
0: yep,
1: have the jug with him. Like, that's fine. But it's when you start getting all of the separate orders that it gets complex.
0: Yes.
1: You know, and maybe we do get a jug of hard solo.
0: Yeah.
1: You know, maybe we're all in the mood for something tangy.
0: Mm.
1: But you, all for one, one for all. You know what I mean? That works better for everyone.
0: Probably shouldn't have brought jugs into it.
1: Yeah,
0: being
1: look, we're never getting back.
0: Things were going so well.
1: Yeah.
0: Things were going so well.
1: They really were.
0: 15 minutes past 8, Triple M.
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5: 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Triple M traffic starts with Adelaide's biggest delay, slow inbound for reports of a crash in Debbetson South Road at George Street and a 2-car crash in Paynham South. That's on Port Rush Road near Devitt Road. Slow down for a speed camera, Foster's Road, Oakden and Grand Junction Road, Northgate. 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That's the latest traffic on Adelaide's 104.7 Triple M.
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0: 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I tell you what, 26 degrees, which is absolutely superb, Loz, around the city of churches. Loz and Tomo filling in for Roo, Ditz and Loz. The whole team back Tuesday morning, 6 a.m. after the long weekend. Now, have you heard about the Longmuir coach?
1: John Longmire?
0: John.
1: The coach of Sydney?
0: Justin Longmuir, the coach of the Fremantle Football Club.
1: The coach?
0: Yeah, the coach. Justin Longmuir?
1: Yeah.
0: John Longmire was the coach of Sydney, not anymore.
1: My God.
0: The Longmuir coach, this is called. So this is a bus that is going from Fremantle, a coach bus. The Longmuir coach. This is a bus going from Fremantle
1: all aboard.
0: To Melbourne.
1: Wow.
0: Fremantle,
1: that's a long trip.
0: To Melbourne.
1: That's days and days.
0: And it's obviously landed in our state here of South Australia.
1: Got across through SA.
0: Yep. Things not good.
1: What's
0: Streaky
1: happened?
0: Bay.
1: Yeah.
0: Broken down.
1: Oh.
0: And there are 20-odd people on this bus that is going all the way to Melbourne.
1: What's the
0: MCG?
1: Weather in Streaky right now?
0: I'd say it'd be warm.
1: Yeah.
0: I'd say it'd be warm. Hayden Ballantyne.
1: 22.
0: Oh, lovely.
1: 24 tomorrow.
0: Oh, lovely. Hayden Ballantyne, who played about 200 games for the Fremantle Football Club, is on the bus. Here he is talking about the breakdown.
14: Obviously, we had a bit of a hiccup today with the oil line breaking, but I got on the tools and got the job done for us. I actually just called someone to come and fix it, but we got it sorted. Cost us about 6 hours, but yeah, we got back on the road.
0: Who he called was Carl from Streaky Bay Mechanical, and he hopped out there, 20 litres of oil, brought a brand new part, and they've got this big bad girl that they've put in their quote here, Loz, back on the road.
1: They've called her a big bad girl.
0: Yep, the Longmuir coach.
1: She's a big bad girl, the Longmuir coach.
0: So they're back en route.
1: Nothing worse than breaking down on a big long road trip. Streaky's a great place to break down.
0: There's been worse spots.
1: I broke down. Well, I hit an emu at 130 k's on the Hay Plains at about 7 p.m. in 45-degree heat, and I cackled like a maniac when I did it because I was a bit tired and probably shouldn't have been driving. Hey, that emu came out of nowhere, by the way.
0: Yep.
1: It is so dangerous on those plains because the side of the road is flanked with this high shrubbery.
0: Yes,
1: but behind the shrubbery is just open fields.
0: Was it of a night time?
1: It was about 7:30. Sun hadn't gone down.
0: Sun hadn't gone.
1: No, it was dangerous time to be driving.
0: Yes, yes, yes.
1: And it all happened in slow motion.
0: Yep.
1: And it nearly bloody took me out. It was bad. Mm. Broke the windshield and everything.
0: Didn't you stay in the pub that night?
1: Stayed in the local B&B Hay.
0: Yeah.
1: And I'll never forget. I was in Hay on the Hay Plains.
0: Yes.
1: In the town of Hay.
0: Yes.
1: And as I was walking down the strip to try and find somewhere to stay, a big tumbleweed of hay rolled past me.
0: Ah, there it is. Know where we are.
1: And I was like, wow, really does what it says on the tin, this town.
0: Where were you going? Nimbin or something, weren't you?
1: I was going up to Yamba.
0: Uh-huh.
1: Yeah.
0: Yeah, lovely.
1: To a bush doof.
0: Mm.
1: I still got there, actually.
0: Did you?
1: Yeah, nothing could stop me.
0: No.
1: Nah, but
0: you were in those days. That would have been about 2019, I reckon, Loz. 2018, 2019.
1: When you're trying to run from your personal life, it's amazing what you can
0: achieve. Different woman. Because it can cross borders.
1: The thing is, though, and this is a message to anyone who's trying to run from their issues, everywhere you go, there you are.
0: Yeah.
1: You know what I mean?
0: Mm-hmm.
1: It comes with you.
0: Well said, Loz.
1: All the thoughts in your head, they follow you across the Nullarbor.
0: Happened to my brother and his one of his best mates. They were driving from South Australia doing the whole West Coast that we're trying to do.
1: Brand new car.
0: It was newish. It was newish.
1: I thought it was pretty new.
0: No, it wasn't brand. Yeah, well, it was. Yeah, it wasn't brand spanking new.
1: In the grand scheme of things.
0: Yeah, it was pretty good condition.
1: Like 3-4 years old?
0: Yeah, and they just had a nightmare of a time. Absolutely. One thing went wrong, and, you know, it started in Port Augusta, I reckon.
1: Yeah.
0: They got to Port Augusta and something dodgy happened there, and then it was just a nightmare the whole time. Lived their way to Broome, and then she was all over. This ute had just carked it somehow. And I still can't get my head around the T's and C's on this, but RAA saved his life.
1: Yeah.
0: So he upgraded before the trip. The old man was banging onto him, my brother Ben, to just update it, mate, updated his details.
1: So that you got a broader range for towed.
0: Gave him a hire car while this car was just no good. It got towed. The car got towed from Broome to Mount Barker. Broome to Mount Barker.
1: That is insane.
0: Yeah, and there was flights
1: it's
0: and
1: not
0: sorted.
1: Worth it.
0: No, it was crazy.
1: Leave it there.
0: Legit crazy.
1: It's almost a write-off.
0: Mm.
1: You know what I mean? Like the energy that it takes to get it all the way there. Just pull it apart and use it for parts there and give me some money.
0: Full circle moment. Now my other brother James works at RAA.
1: Does he?
0: Yeah. So it's a story, and they're just, fantastic people. Great organisation, obviously, helping out South Aussies everywhere. We're going to the phones on this.
1: Yeah, 133353, worst place you've broken down. These poor guys are in Streaky.
0: Yep.
1: It's a great place to break down, but they have a time limit. Mm. They need to get to the grand final.
0: Correct.
1: And they're in this big bus. They need their oil line replaced. And people are taking care of them, but worst place you've broken down, give us a buzz, 133353. We've got tickets to go see Ice House.
0: Yeah, and the Gurus, Loz.
1: The Hoodoo Gurus. I've seen Ice House live 3 times now. Every time I'm blown away.
0: I have a Davies.
1: And Hoodoo Gurus, I've seen them too. Yep. Brilliant. Absolutely brilliant.
0: 133353. Where'd you get stranded? We'll take your calls very shortly, straight after Fleetwood Mac, 25 past 8, Triple M.

0: 8:28 is the time, 104.7 Adelaide's Triple M, 26 the top around the City of Churches today. Absolutely gorgeous finals weather, some would say, as we lead up to the big one this Saturday afternoon, Triple M rocking football. Fremantle need all the support they can get, I tell you what. And there is a bus that has left from Fremantle to go all the way to Melbourne. Had a bit of a hiccup though, Loz.
1: Broken down in Streaky Bay.
0: Come on.
1: And the local mechanic's taking care of them, getting them a fuel line replaced. They should make it. But when you're on a time crunch and you've got that many people on one vehicle, it's stressful breaking down in the middle of nowhere. Not that Streaky's in the middle of nowhere, but to them it probably is.
0: Yeah, absolutely. And big shout out to Carlos as well from the Streaky Bay Mechanical. He has got them sorted. They're back on the road.
1: Though people like Carlos, is it Carl or Carl? Have you nicknamed him Carlos?
0: Well, I think it sounds better as Carlos.
1: Okay.
0: So
1: but
0: I think it's probably a bit of an error from his parents not to call him Carlos.
1: Carlos, whoever you are.
0: Yeah.
1: Well done, mate. We're going to talk to people about the worst places they've broken down in the worst situations. Lauren from Meadows. Good morning, Lauren.
2: Good morning.
1: Lauren Meadows, do you know Tomo, my co-host, anything?
2: I kind of do a little bit. Yeah.
1: Oh, do you?
0: Very well.
2: Yeah.
0: Cousins.
2: My maiden name might be Thomas.
0: Yeah, it's good to have you on board, Lauren. Now, what happened?
1: You're actual cousins.
0: Yeah, we're cousins.
2: We're cousins.
0: Yeah.
1: This is an inside job.
0: Yeah, it is.
2: Made him birthday cakes when he was younger.
0: Yes. Oh. Yes. No, she's all over it.
1: All right. Tell us your story.
0: Where'd your breakdown, Loz?
2: We broke down between Alice and Kings Canyon on a road called the Marini Loop. Ooh. It goes through Indigenous lands, and you're only allowed to be on there like during the daytime.
1: Oh my God!
2: We had four kids in the car, quite rambunctious kids, and we broke down on sunset about an hour out of Kings Canyon.
0: Wow!
1: Oh my gosh! Did you have to spend the night?
2: Well, we were really lucky. A guy came past. He did offer to take me back with him. I didn't want to get in the car. We sent a note back to Kings Canyon and asked them to call a mechanic. And he came, the guy came back out and said, it's going to cost you $4,000 and they won't do it until you've signed something to say that you'll pay to be towed. He went back into Kings Canyon again and told them that no, we didn't want to do it, and the manager said, I can't leave four kids out there at night. He brought his four-wheel drive out. He towed us and our camper trailer back to Kings Canyon Resort. They put us up for two nights because they didn't want us to have to set the trailer up. They organized for their on-site mechanic to fix our car, and all we did was pay $50 for a part, and they covered us that whole time.
1: Oh, my God.
0: See, that is salt of the earth people right there, isn't it? That is absolutely superb. We love that. Thank you so much, Lauren.
1: Lauren.
0: See you at Christmas. Gary from Mount Barker. Gaz, good morning to you. Where'd you break down, brother?
3: Mexico City.
1: What?
0: Talk to us.
3: So I was on a business trip to Mexico City, a colleague of I and myself, and we were picked up from the airport by our local colleague in an old 1960 Mercedes-Benz.
1: Wow.
3: So he's taking us into the office in Mexico City, and we break down in the middle of this busy intersection.
1: Oh, my God.
3: In Mexico City. The driver of the car was probably called Carlos too, by the way.
0: Yeah, it would have been. Yep.
3: And then all of a sudden he just turns back to us and say, you need to push. So there's two white Anglo-Saxon males in suits pushing this 1960s Mercedes through this busy intersection in Mexico City into a service station until we can get fixed up. And we were there for about an hour or so until he organised for a mate to come and pick us up.
1: Wow.
3: So good this image of two white males pushing this Mercedes in Mexico City, it must have been funny.
1: Bit of a role reversal. They were like, suck that.
0: Have a bit of that.
1: How do you like it? Well done, Gary. That's interesting.
0: Where are we going, Loz?
1: We're going to Grant in Highbury. What happened to you, Grant? Where'd you break down?
4: I unfortunately broke down in the Western Australian Nullarbor called Cocklebitty.
0: Cocklebitty? What happened, Granos?
4: I actually hit a big red kangaroo.
1: Yeah.
4: And it took out my front diff of my car.
0: Yeah.
4: The car got written off, and the corker of it was I was actually on an emergency drive back from Adelaide to Perth because I was working with the Defence Force back then.
0: Mm.
4: And I had to ring up the boss and go, hey, I'm in shit. I'm in I'm in the middle of nowhere, and I need to get back for work tomorrow.
0: Okay.
4: And it was only just by chance that the helicopter that was flying from Queensland and through Cairns and everything, through Canberra, all the way across to Perth for our ship, was actually flying about 300 nautical miles north of me.
1: Oh, my God.
0: So they
4: actually came and picked me up, luckily.
1: Oh, my God.
4: Yeah. So
1: by copter.
4: That's definitely, yes, I got picked up by copter.
1: Oh.
0: That's amazing.
1: Well, if I'm driving past that, I think, geez, I've got to get RAA.
0: Yeah.
1: They're picking people up by helicopter now.
0: What a chopper.
1: Yeah.
0: It's incredible. Let's head up to beautiful Strathalbyn. Stephanie. Stephanie, good morning to you. Where'd you get stranded?
5: So I was driving. I just got into Strath and I ran out of fuel on a roundabout.
1: On the Strath roundabout?
0: On the roundabout, Steph.
5: On the roundabout. I had to stop on the roundabout and we had just finished tennis. Lovely day. And I got stuck on the roundabout.
0: Now Strath's starting to get a booming part of South Australia there, Steph. Now there's two roundabouts. Whereabouts? Which one?
5: The one near the new OTR there. And there was no OTR at the time.
0: There's no winners there.
5: And another one is my dad was driving back from our shack over at Sunreach and he hit a kangaroo. And he got hockey strapped down his bonnet and the bonnet flew up when he was driving and cracked all the windscreen.
1: Steph's
0: got, she's got tails.
1: Yeah, that's
0: she's
1: right.
0: She's got tails. The old
1: tails
0: hockey strap.
1: Tails for days.
0: Oh, I like it. Who'd you like there, Loz? Who are we giving the prize away? Ice House double pass.
1: I think breaking down in the middle of Mexico City is pretty cool.
0: That's pretty cool, isn't it?
1: Yeah, it's international. It's suave.
0: Absolutely. Gaz from Mount Barker, congratulations to you. A double pass. Thank you so much for your calls here at Triple M.
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20: 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Triple M traffic starts with Adelaide's biggest delay slate inbound for reports of a crash in Debbetton South Road at George Street and a two-car crash in Paynham South. That's on Portrush Road near Debbett Avenue. Slow down for a speed camera, Blacks Road, Gillis Plain. 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That's the latest traffic on Adelaide's 104.7 Triple M.
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21: Hey there, it's Anne Stone with you. An AI agent has gained unauthorised access to a Medicare data portal. The federal government only became aware of the June breach a couple of weeks ago, the PM saying it's unacceptable.
22: Today, I spoke with the CEO of OpenAI, Sam Altman, to express Australia's extreme concern. And I also expressed my disappointment that it took the company way too long to inform the government.
21: A year on from Gus Lamont's disappearance from his home near Yunta, his parents have spoken out for the first time. His mum, Jess Murray, saying they miss their son terribly.
3: One of the most heartbreaking things is that Gus and his little brother will not grow up and share their lives together.
21: A $1 million reward has been announced for any information about Gus. More young Aussies are living with their parents compared to 20 years ago. Half of 18 to 29-year-olds are still in the family home. And everything set for Kylie Minogue's grand final performance. Travis Hogan from Mushroom Group says it'll be quite the spectacle.
4: Finally got Kylie here, and we're going to take that chance and give a show that is the biggest that's ever happened. We've got some fun to have at this show.
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21: It's a big day for Brisbane's Lachie Neal. He'll appear before the appeals board, the Savo, in a bid to play in Saturday's grand final after the tribunal upheld his one-game ban for a gut punch. Teammate Dane Zorko saying they're hoping Neal can take to the field.
8: Yeah, absolutely. I mean, he worked so hard to get to this position, right? So, yeah, it's disappointed, but we'll appeal it and go from there.
21: While thousands of Frio fans have watched the Dockers train for the last time in WA before they head to Melbourne, and SA have beaten Tassie by 7 runs in their one-day cup clash at Karen Rolton Oval.
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11: Angry Anderson has passed away, which is devastating. 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Nine fair innings.
10: Yep.
11: And he's lived a hell of a life, been through a lot, created a lot of amazing music on his own and with Rose Tattoo, and just a beloved character. Lots of people with kind things to say about him on the text line. I think we're going to have a chat to Dave Gleason up next about Angry, and we're going to play one of his songs.
10: Oh, Bound for Glory. I tell you what, I remember this, Loz, seeing the footage, 1991, where he dominated the halftime entertainment of the AFL Grand Final. This will get everyone up and about. Angry Anderson, rest in peace. Bound for Glory, 7:18 away from 9 o'clock, 104.7, Adelaide.

0: 13 minutes away from 9 o'clock, 104.7 Adelaide at Triple M. Still trying to just get a hold of the front man of the Screaming Jets, Dave Gleeson, to talk about the...
1: He's had a busy morning talking to media.
0: Lots of radio stations, and last night as well. Talk about the late, great, angry Anderson. So we'll see what we can do if we can get the front man of the Jets
1: We've
0: up
1: We've only
0: and
1: got
0: about.
1: 10 minutes left of the show, so we'll see how we go.
0: See what we can do.
1: Just quickly, we were going to talk about this earlier, but we ran out of time, but... Albanese's come out and said OpenAI, which is one of the big AI companies, hacked into Medicare in June and accessed private records and all sorts of stuff. So it was a massive data breach. This is not good.
0: Starting to get concerning, isn't
1: it? Yes.
0: I think there's the majority of the population out there, everyone's, you know, obviously using it and get with the times a little bit, and you want to use it at your sort of arm's will a little bit, Loz, but there's a scare factor out there, I'm telling you right now.
1: So Albanese spoke to Sam Altman, the head of OpenAI. He had a frank discussion with him. That's how it was described. This is how we were notified. It took 3 months for AI to notify us of the breach because they are on top of their own breaches and stuff. They are beholden to give us this information.
0: Yeah.
1: Took them 3 months, and when they did, it was an email sent to the Services Australia public inbox.
0: Right.
1: So it was just sent into our public inbox to notify us of a massive breach.
0: Yeah, that's incredible, isn't it?
1: Now, there's two options here. Either Altman and OpenAI knew what they were doing, which is a crime, or they didn't know, and these bots were working on their own, which is very concerning.
0: I don't know what's more harrowing.
1: The
0: bots for you not knowing?
1: I think the bots doing it without permission. Well, is
0: we
1: scarier.
0: we saw this to a factor that was a little bit minor with even Tony Modra and the medical records that was.

0: charges that were being presented as
1: yes.
0: well. So this needs to be painted with the same brush.
1: Well, good luck.
0: In so many ways, though.
1: I think it's just very telling of...
0: Do you use it at all, AI?
1: Not heaps. I mean, I Google things and it uses AI to sort of give me answers and formulate. I use it the other day I asked ChatGPT about if I eat a avocado, brown rice, bro, and I listed all of these things.
0: Yeah.
1: So I wanted to know because my blood work's been off. So I was like, what am I not getting in my diet? And it just said, you're missing some red meat, you're missing some stuff. I thought that's quite handy.
0: Yeah.
1: But that's not the issue. You know, people using it for menial things. It's more that these bots have the capability of, like, accessing data, making decisions without permission. That's scary. So...
0: Yeah, I'm even hearing about how some people are using it in management that are getting sort of, you know, and this does happen, no doubt about it, but about picking three random employees of your own and sending out, you know, well-done emails at the end of week because they're not having any idea who they go to. You know, how awkward is that if we're going to lose the personal touch on a Monday morning?
1: Of course.
0: You stumble past the CEO and say, thanks for the email last week, mate, and you've got no idea about it all.
1: Yeah, so, plenty of that crap going on and replacing people and it's not ready yet
0: to replace
1: a person.
0: No.
1: But I'm also scared of what happens when it is ready. You know, how powerful is it going to become? Do we know how to control it? Can we control it?
0: Yeah.
1: This is Medicare. This is private medical information. Yep. So why did it want to access our private medical data? What's it doing with those records? And why did it take them so long to let us know? And why when we were told... It was not an important phone call to the Prime Minister. It was an email sent to a public service inbox that probably just some public servant stumbled across and went, hang on a minute, I think this might be a serious breach. So, yeah, if that's, we've only just found out about that, like how much of this stuff is actually going on.
0: Yep.
1: Yeah, anyway, something to watch, something to for us to make sure we're holding our governments to account for.
0: No doubt about that. 9 minutes away from 9 o'clock. Dave Gleeson, we've got a hold of him. We'll get to him next here at Triple M.
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4: 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Got a two-car crash in Paynham South, Port Rush Road near Deva Avenue. Works continuing Camden Park, Anzac Highway near Morfitt Road 40 both ways. Outbound Bedford Park, Marion Road near Sturt Road. And slam for a speed camera, Foster's Road, Oakden. 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That's the latest traffic on Adelaide's 104.7 Triple M.
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7: Well, just in case you've forgotten who I am, this is Angry Anderson here, folks.
8: Angry Anderson, the voice, the attitude, the tattoos, the stories, and the bloke who helped define Australian rock and roll.
7: We're very, very proud to be part of the Australian rock industry. Found the glory, found the glory. Always have been, always will be.
8: From Rose Tattoo classics like Bad Boy for Love, to the song that turned Ramsey Street into history for the wedding of Scott and Charlene. Angry never just sang the songs, he lived them. For 5 decades, he stood on stages, stared down the microphone, and gave us everything he had.
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7: But the thing that really you must hold in your heart is the love of music. Wake
8: up, baby. The music stays loud, the legend stays forever.
6: Any significant moment in rock and roll history, we go to one man, Triple M's own rocker, Dave Gleeson, the frontman of the Screaming Jets. Gleeso, good morning to you.
9: Good morning. How you going?
10: Dave.
6: Not too bad, mate.
10: Sorry for your loss, Dave. Yeah, we know you were close with him and that you loved him.
9: Yeah, look, we played plenty of times together over the years. He was everything you see and more. He was brash and abrasive and... but he did have a heart of gold. I didn't agree with all his politics. We had a few, differing opinions on stuff. But he certainly gave it all he had every time he was out there on stage. And he stayed true to himself. And, he was certainly not only revered here in Australia, but around the world.
6: What was it about Angry Anderson Gleeso that separated him from the rest?
9: Well, what you saw was what you got. Mm. It was that was just about the true words never spoken. He was. I remember one time I bumped into him in an airport, and he said, "How you going? What have you been up to?" And I started telling him a bit of a story. He said, "Mate, I was just being polite. I didn't want your life story." he was one of those blokes. He didn't suffer fools gladly, but he certainly. You know, he was the first tour we ever, one of the a big tour that we did nationally was the first one was with the Angels, and then the next one was with Angry for the Bound for Glory album.
6: Mm.
9: So he certainly kind of, he always loved the up and coming rock bands, the young guys, and was always happy to give him a leg up where he could.
6: Mm.
10: I think there's a lot, it's been lost a little bit, that disagreeing with people but still being friends with them. You know, I think that's something that people don't do as well as they used to. Do you think? What do you think it was about him that made it easy to have those disagreements, but not sort of lose interest or not be put off?
9: Yeah, well, I do. Well, it's just because it's called discourse, and you know, if the world's never had a we've never had a situation where everyone's agreed with everyone, mm-hmm. everything everyone said. He did go on that show. I can't remember the name of it, but it was Go Back Where You Came From, something like that.
10: SBS Doco, yeah.
9: So he was open to you know, seeing different points of view, and he certainly wasn't someone to you know, to just say, oh no, this is what I believe, and not be challenged on it.
10: Yeah, I remember that episode. It was quite moving. You could see.
9: It was.
10: It was a moving.
9: You could
10: episode.
9: See his attitude change. But there's a song. It's called "I Wish." It's not one of their biggest hits. Mm. But it starts off, he's having a conversation with a guy in Ireland in a bar, and the guy tells him about the struggles and how the children have grown up with war, and you know, it moves on. I think it must have come around about the time of Solidarity and all the troubles that were going on in Poland, mm-hmm. And he mentions that in the song as well. But and the chorus is, I wish there was something I could say, something to ease the pain away, you know. So it was like, yeah, and that's probably the most kind of non-Rose Tattoo song. Oh, well, not apart from Suddenly, non-Rose Tattoo song, because it did look at a broader aspect. But having said that, he always did. His songs are about the common man, mm-hmm. about the power of being united in the face of adversity. And he was a complex character. He was a rock and roller. He was a youth advocate. He'd suffered a really traumatic upbringing. And then, of course, he lost his son in the most of traumatic of ways, probably 10 years ago or so. I can only speak on my experiences with the man and just how, you know, how powerful a person and an image he was.
6: And Gleeso, his legacy will live on forever, no doubt about that. You got the call a couple of weeks ago when we found out that Angry Anderson was, you know, quite crook and unfortunately not being able to be fit enough to perform again. And you will be jumping on the Rock the Boat tour in place of Angry Anderson as well. Must be very, very special, that.
9: Yeah, well, and we'll definitely be paying tribute to Angry and Rose Tattoo in my show. I mean, that wasn't the proviso for me doing the show at all. It was just, you know, filling someone in. But I don't think we can let it pass without playing a couple of Rose Tattoo songs. So we'll definitely be working them into the set for the Rock the Boat.
6: Appreciate your time, mate. A very, very tough 12 hours for you, no doubt about it. And, thank you, mate, and we'll see you later on tonight.
9: No worries. Rock in peace, Angry.
10: Thanks,
6: there he is, right there. Dave Gleeson, the front man of the Screaming Jets. He's he's going to leave a legacy, Angry Anderson.
10: For sure.
6: No doubt about
10: that. Have a look at his Wikipedia page. It's one of the longest I've seen for an Aussie rocker.
6: Yep.
10: And he's lived a hell of a life.
6: Yep. Absolutely. Dave Gleeson back tonight from 7 p.m. as well. That'll do us, Loz. We are out of here for a Thursday morning.
10: Joking?
6: Yep.
10: All right. Back tomorrow for Friday.
6: Yep, looking forward to it. The top five, still got tickets to Ice House to give away as well. And Triple M's No Repeat 50K Workday kicks off on the other side of this. We will be repeating a song today, Loz.
10: When you hear it, 133353, you can go on the running for 50 grand.
6: Have a fantastic day and we'll see you tomorrow.
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13: All aboard. Morning, it's Keegan with your Thursday theme train back around again at the station. It's Adelaide's favourite competition on radio, where the only thing that's on the line is your own pride. The way this thing works, you've got to figure out what all the songs have in common that I'll play for the next half an hour or so. Last week, it was that they all started with a single instrument. You get the idea. On the way to set. Just like last week, no clue. No clues allowed. Makes it too easy. Got to be some sort of degree of difficulty to this thing, even though there is no prize. There's no second prize, there's no first prize. There's no prize at all. If you figure out what all these songs have in common, 133353 anytime. The police kicking it off.
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Badfinger for the Thursday theme train here on Adelaide's Triple M. Every song's got one particular thing in common, a person, an instrument, a single word that every song mentions. It's your job to figure that out, 133353 if you have. And I've caved. I've totally caved. I said there'd be no clues, but you get one. Let's dance in style, let's dance for a while. That's it. I won't even play it again. You think you know what all these songs have in common? 133353 anytime. Barnsley, Triple M.

0: Bryan Adams for the Thursday theme trainer on Adelaide's Triple M. Every song's got one thing in common, and it's your job to figure that out. 133353 if you have. Steve, Adelaide Hills, what do you think it is?
1: I reckon it's got to do with the band and the singers have got a solo career.
0: I mean, you practically nailed it on the head so far, but it's going to fall over later in the theme song. Sorry, Steve. Fitz, 133353, what do you think it is, mate?
2: The letter P. It starts with the letter P.
0: I don't know how long you've been on hold, mate. I may have just forgotten you in the phone, but where does Bryan Adams and Barnsley have the letter P in their name? Yeah, sorry, mate.
2: Have a great day.
0: You too. Kiss, Thursday theme trainer on Adelaide's Triple M. Figure out what all the songs have in common. If you do, give me a ring on 133353 Triple M.

0: Robbie Williams here on Adelaide's 104.7 Triple M. It's the Thursday theme train. Every song's got one thing in common. Your job to figure that out. It could be a person, an instrument, a single word every song mentions. 133353 if you think you've sorted it. Neil, where are you calling from?
1: Paraka.
0: Lovely. What do you think theme train is, mate?
1: Screaming.
0: Screaming?
1: There's a scream in every song.
0: Right. Do you like screaming?
1: No, but my missus does.
0: Okay. I don't want to know the context of that. Unfortunately not, but I like your train of thought, but I think that's going to fall over in the next song. Grunt, 133353, what do you think the theme train is today?
2: All the songs start with a grunt or a groan or a not a word. It's a mm or a, you know, that sort of thing.